0: more than 150 million currently under heat alerts. New York City Mayor Zoran Mamdani says if the forecast holds, it could be the city's hottest 4th of July since 2010.
1: The city has opened hundreds of cooling centers across the five boroughs. We have also launched a fleet of more than a dozen cool vans, where New Yorkers can access medical care and resources.
0: Forecasters are expecting Friday heat indices of 105 in Raleigh, North Carolina, 109 in Memphis, Tennessee, and 110 in Washington, D.C. Extreme heat is the number one weather-related killer in the U.S.
2: Fox's Tanya J. Powers in New York City. Tropical storm Douglas has formed in the Pacific, but the National Hurricane Center says it's no threat to land. President Trump traveled to North Dakota this afternoon for the opening of the Teddy Roosevelt Presidential Library.
3: After landing on the new Air Force One in North Dakota, Trump arrived by train before touring the new Theodore Roosevelt Library in Medora, a town of less than 200 people. Inside the museum, Trump signed the reauthorization to a 2020 law that pumps money into aging infrastructure in American national parks. Roosevelt helped lay the groundwork for the modern-day park system.
2: Fox's David Spunt in Medora, North Dakota. House Speaker Mike Johnson says Republicans are working on a way forward for the Save America Act. He tells Fox's Larry Cutler. Low, there are several options.
4: One of the ways to do it is to create a grant program to incentivize states to enact election integrity measures.
2: Senate Majority Leader John Thune has said there were not enough votes to pass it. The U.S. soccer team just underway in a World Cup knockout game against Bosnia and Herzegovina. 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
20: A 7 on the WOKV weather meter. As we head through this evening, an isolated inland shower. Partly cloudy to mostly clear skies in most spots, though, and mild and muggy in the 80s and 70s. Overnight down to the lower to mid-70s. Thursday starts off dry, partly sunny, an isolated brief shower moving inland with time. Temperatures in the 80s at the coast and lower to mid-90s inland. Feels like temperatures near or just above 100 degrees. From the Action News Jax First Alert Weather Center, I'm meteorologist Garrett Biedenball for 104.5 WOKV.
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0: Gang, there it is. Fox Across America with Jimmy Failla. Raising a glass to 250 years of American excellence. Joining us now from the great state of Texas. No stranger to American excellence or raising a glass. I am talking about KTVB's own Paul Gleiser. Hey, man.
1: I've seen the elbow of yours bend a bit myself, my man.
0: I mean, you've seen the elbow of my child bend because we did a meet and greet in Texas where somebody bought him a beer.
1: Welcome to Texas. How you doing, brother?
0: Everything's good, man. I'm in a great mood. I just the only thing I wanted to get into is I legitimately feel bad for the people who are, you know, the ones you see on the news going, I'm not celebrating America. Because they're just, there's number one, they're stupid, but you're really denying yourself an incredible opportunity because this is a weekend everybody should be celebrating.
1: No question. And look at all the people who aren't celebrating, talking about how terrible America is as they sip a glass of Chardonnay from a $100 bottle. And as they're wearing $600 or $700 worth of clothes they bought at a high end store. I mean, these are affluent white, pasty white liberals that are talking about what a terrible place America is.
0: It's so funny. We need a new term. You know, we used to say, and the late great Al Rushbrook would say, limousine liberals.
1: Yeah,
0: they don't really take limousines. What do they take now? I got to figure this out. You know,
1: but it's here in my part of the world, they drive $100,000 cars by themselves.
0: They're so it's like Ro Khanna's wife, Land Rover liberals.
1: Yeah, I mean they're driving. That's exactly Land Rovers. You know, and then they have high end Mercedes and high end Beamers. I mean, and they're not saving the planet. They're in those cars alone. Driving around, but they want me, you know, in public transit or some little shoebox of a car, but they're not denying themselves anything.
0: Land Rover liberals and private jet progressives.
1: There it is.
0: You're just joining us.
1: You heard it here first. It's great stuff. No, really, you know, these affluent, college-educated white liberals have convinced themselves that America's a terrible place. Well, they pull a $1,000 phone out of their pockets and communicate with it. You know, where else in the world, I mean, does everybody have a $1,000 electronic device in their pocket?
0: Yeah, it's a great point. We're talking to the legendary Paul Gleiser from KTBB in Tyler, Texas. You know, the quality of life here has literally never been better.
1: No question.
0: Tolerance, inclusion, anything that you're arguing against is contradicted by fact.
1: There's not a place in this country that you can go into where a black person would walk in and be told to leave.
0: Yep.
1: No, would not happen. And if it did happen, it would be on the front page and the lead story on every news outlet in the country.
0: Yep.
1: It doesn't exist. And yet these people are acting as if it does and that radical change is necessary as a result. It's crazy.
0: Yeah, it's bananas. And you know, it's a hustle. Because they're selling people a fake oppression, and it's an easy thing to liberate people from, because if the oppression isn't real, you've already accomplished your goal, you know?
1: Yeah, and you can't fundraise off of it if you ever acknowledge that it's no longer there.
0: There you go. And that's the biggest challenge. It's perspective. And, you know, as it comes to this weekend, though, I'm done feeling bad. It's just Miller time in the Failla house. Are you guys doing it right in Texas?
1: Yeah, we're going to do it right in Texas. It's going to be hot here, but we're going to do it right. And, you know, listen, how can you not celebrate a nation that has given you so much opportunity? You know, my dad was a carpet salesman and I owned my own radio stations. You drove a taxi and now you're a nationally syndicated, highly successful media personality. Where else does that happen?
0: Yeah, no, definitely. I can't name a country unless you're down at Epcot, but that is still technically America. Happy birthday to America. PG, I'll check in over the weekend. Great stuff as always, my
1: man. All right, brother, you be good.
0: The whole thing.
1: Fourth to the whole family there.
0: Damn right. We'll see you soon. The great Paul Gleiser, back with Ted Nugent next.
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4: Fox News, I'm Tom Graham. President Trump hitting the road today, honoring one of his predecessors with a stop in North Dakota.
5: President Trump helped to open the Theodore Roosevelt Presidential Library in Medora, North Dakota. The president says honoring TR is appropriate the week America celebrates its 250th birthday.
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4: Fox's Jared Halpern, a life-threatening heat dome over the central eastern U.S., bringing potentially record-breaking temperatures ahead of the 4th of July holiday. New York City Mayor Zoran Mamdani.
7: The city has opened hundreds of cooling centers across the five boroughs. We have also launched a fleet of more than a dozen cool vans.
4: As many as 230 million Americans expected to be impacted. 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
16: A 7 on the WOKV weather meter. As we head through this evening, an isolated inland shower, partly cloudy to mostly clear skies in most spots, though, and mild and muggy in the 80s and 70s. Overnight down to the lower to mid 70s. Thursday starts off dry, partly sunny, an isolated brief shower moving inland with time. Temperatures in the 80s at the coast and lower to mid 90s inland. Feels like temperatures near or just above 100 degrees. From the Action News Jax First Alert Weather Center, I'm meteorologist Garrett Biedenball for 104.5 WOKV.
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0: That

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0: Channel the 9th on Fox Across America with Jimmy Fallon. I am not on the radio tomorrow. I know people are taking it hard, but I will be all over the radio this Friday. That's going to be a spectacular salute to America, where we're going to round up the best human beings I know anywhere in this country, on this news network, on this radio station that you're listening to right now. Tomorrow, everybody's like, why aren't you on Thursday? What are you doing tomorrow? How about you mind your own business? Now, I'm going to be on a top secret America 250 shoot. You will see it on TV over the weekend. It is really humbling to be a small part of the biggest channel in the world. You know, when I think of America 250, I always think of possibilities. As I was sitting there doing Sean Hannity's podcast this Monday, we were taping an interview down in Palm Beach, Florida. And I was sitting there just saying to myself, like, my God, at this time 10 years ago, I was legitimately driving a taxi. The idea that we're living in a country where you can go for driving a taxi to selling counterfeit Sean Hannity autographs to your friends, it's really incredible stuff. I mean, I'm not kidding over here. It's wow.
1: Paying in cash.
0: Oh, I'm getting big money for those Hannity nerfs. Are you kidding me? But the point is, be thankful this weekend. You know, I'm going to bring this up again Friday. You'll hear me say it 1,000 times. But if we don't talk between now and then, if you miss the show for whatever reason, I mean, you're dead to me. If you miss Friday's show,
2: step into my office.
3: What?
2: Because you're fired.
0: But all jokes aside, be thankful that you live here. Don't listen to any of these idiots that tells you what's wrong with America, okay? If you see somebody on the TV telling you America sucks, they're getting hair and makeup, they're working about, I don't know, 2 hours a week, and they're probably going home with $1 million. They like America a lot. They just make money by telling you they don't. It's a grift. It's pro wrestling. I go to these media events as the little guy. Remember, I was the cab driver. I'm there on behalf of you. The reason we connect so well, the reason you guys show up to my stand-up events and sell them out and do these raucous Q&As where you feel like you know me is because you do. Okay? And we, you, me, the people like us are the ones who power this country. And when I go to those media events as the outsider, I realize that everybody who says they hate everybody else is all friends at an open bar, which means it's just pro wrestling on TV. You don't have to fall for it. You live in the greatest country, the greatest source of good the world has ever known. Happy birthday, America. Enjoy your American privilege this weekend.
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1: Respects to a former president. I'm Lisa Lacera, Fox News. President Trump at the Theodore Roosevelt Presidential Library, North Dakota, this afternoon for its grand opening.
3: It's amazing how he came about. A whole different set of lives, he said. So it's been really very inspiring. They've done a fantastic job with the museum.
1: President Trump has often mentioned an affinity with Roosevelt, who was also from New York, and he had a conversation at the library with an AI version of him, where he asked about the Panama Canal, a project built during Roosevelt's term. President Trump has talked about the U.S. regaining control of the canal to curb the influence of China. The president took the new Air Force One to North Dakota.
10: Air Force personnel spent 10 months making necessary upgrades to the jet that is painted in a new scheme, white with a red stripe and a dark blue belly.
11: They made it appropriate for a president. That means the security and all of the different bells and whistles.
10: The aircraft is only serving as Air Force One temporarily until Boeing delivers a new fleet of presidential aircraft, likely in 2028.
1: Fox's Jared Halpern in Washington. The federal judge has struck down several Arkansas state laws that limited how groups can collect ballot signatures.
12: Several voting rights groups sued last year after Arkansas passed laws that restricted the way they gather signatures for ballot measures, including the League of Women Voters. And Judge Timothy Brooks ruled against seven of the new laws, including one that would require a petitioner to read the ballot title or have it read to them in the presence of a canvasser before they can sign. Another would require someone to show their ID. Judge Brooks found these new requirements violate the First Amendment and infringe on political speech.
1: Fox's Jessica Rosenthal, and we're just about to start the second half in Santa Clara, California. The U.S. leads Bosnia and Herzegovina 1-0 in World Cup round of 32 knockout game. 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
2: A 7-11 WOKV weather meter. Overnight, we are tracking mostly clear to partly cloudy skies, mild and muggy. Temperatures down to the lower to mid-70s. Thursday features partly sunny skies. A lot of dry times, especially at the coast. Just a brief shower moving inland with time. Temperatures max out in the 80s at the coast and low to mid-90s well inland. Friday, some widely scattered inland showers and thunderstorms. Highs in the lower 90s. From the Action News Shacks First Alert Weather Center, I'm meteorologist Garrett Beedenball for 104.5 WOKV.
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22: Drew Steele.
23: Well, hey, everybody. Glad you're joining us today on Florida's Voice. My name is Drew Steele. Big D on the other side of the glass. Nina's in the breaking newsroom, and you hanging out with us at FL Voice News on YouTube, Rumble X, Facebook, and Instagram. And anytime you want to check out the program after hours, Florida's Voice with Drew Steele, the podcast, Apple Podcasts, Spotify, wherever you get your podcasts. A lot going on today, including what we're going to get down to, which is the latest with regard to birthright citizenship. Man, people are still licking their wounds after that Supreme Court decision. Sort of, kind of. In other words, there are people who are looking and going, wow, what did the courts do? And I can't believe this is happening. And it is detrimental to the United States, this decision. And you'd be right. But there are fixes. And there is now this movement with the president and the vice president talking about it, as a matter of fact. And we're going to get to what they had to say about birthright citizenship and what they're talking about with regards to the plans. Like, what is the plan now to abolish it, to stop this from happening? So we're going to get to that coming up in just a second. Also, I know it sounds crazy, but they're back. What?
24: Are you supportive of these onesies?
23: Yes, there you go. Not Bernie Sanders necessarily, but the Democrat Socialists. They're back. They're back again. An election last night. And here we go again. The same results that keep popping up. Now, it's funny how we have been teased about what the Democrat Party is doing with regard to the Democrat Socialists and how they're infiltrating into the Democrat Party, which is happening. But it is interesting that every single time there's a primary out there with a Democrat involved that has been there for maybe 15 years, the last one that just lost last night, losing to a Democrat Socialist, that it seems like the media keeps picking up on the quote-unquote wins. They keep piling up, and they don't know what to do. Should we be freaking out? Should we be excited about this? What do we do? We let this into the house, didn't we? Yeah, you did. So we're going to talk more about that coming up in just a bit. I know there's so much that's happening right now. So let's start with birthright citizenship, and let's get to this. So the president and J.D. Vance are trying to figure out, all right, what do we do now? What's the next step to swiftly stop this birthright citizenship issue? Yes, I said issue. And they talked about it on Fox News.
25: Hey, they're going to try to change the law to end birthright citizenship.
23: Huh.
26: I hate to call it birthright citizenship. It's fundamentally a loophole that now exists in our immigration system that rewards illegal aliens just because they have a baby in the United States. There are a number of things that we're already looking at in the administration, Laura, to try to close down that loophole.
23: That was on Laura. Stop for a second. Okay. That was on Laura Ingraham's show last night, in case you were wondering. And he looks at it as a loophole, and clearly it is. And many people asking questions like, hold on a second. If you have 1 million, 2 million, 10 million people that are brought into the United States either via countries that don't like us, like the Chinese Communist Party, and they bring couples in here who are...
4: China!
23: Yeah, exactly. And they're going to have a baby on U.S. soil only to come back 18 years from now and be able to vote in our elections and ultimately destroy this country that way. Or those that have been brought over across the southern border that was wide open for far too long, where there's a lot of them who are already close to that age where they're like getting in touch with Democrats who are like, hey, come here, kid. We got to talk to you about who you should be voting for. That kind of thing. It almost feels like it's a national security issue. I might say that, and I just did. And I think that's part of the case here, too. But for some, it's not that big a deal.
25: He's calling it a loophole, and this is how many people, we've got a graphic to show how many people benefit from it every year.
23: Yeah, let's see how many people benefit from it every year.
25: 260,000 babies every year are given automatic U.S. citizenship who have parents that are not citizens or lawful permanent residents. When it goes to the birth tourism citizens, that is 20 to 26,000 per year.
23: Oh boy. That is a problem, isn't it? And then I think you had Peter Ducey, who was getting ready to talk about the dissent on the birthright citizenship issue ruling from Justice Alito.
25: Justice Samuel Alito, who is not retiring despite an erroneous NPR report yesterday that he was, says, this is one of the most important decisions in the history of the court, and in my judgment, the court has made a serious mistake.
23: Yeah, so, and he explained why it was a serious mistake. And I'm very serious about this. I don't know, maybe you have a thought on it, 866-588-8303. You can call anytime you like. Let's be serious for just a second. Okay, it's hard for me to be always serious, but in this case, we need to be serious. So if a Supreme Court justice that is respected, look, not by everybody, because the people that don't respect Justice Alito are the same people who want to pack the court with people that they do respect that will destroy the Constitution. So I'm going to dismiss you for just a second. But as far as Justice Alito, and when he says it's one of the most important decisions in the history of the court, and there have been a lot of history-making decisions. One of the most important, and in his judgment, the court has made a serious mistake. And he laid out the specifics, and we talked about it yesterday, as he said the same thing that I just described. Countries that don't like us very much, that all of a sudden infiltrate this country, have babies here, U.S. citizens, go back to be indoctrinated, go back to do the will of the country that doesn't like us when they come back to vote. Dangerous. If it is that dangerous and it is that serious, then we do need to take it very serious to the point where we have to have every Republican on board right now. And then some, hopefully in the midterms, 26, to get something done that the president and vice president have talked about to stop this from happening. I mean, even in certain states, they're doing it. I think it was last night where you had, who was it? It was Fox News, right, that was talking about the birth tourism issue and Texas. And
5: an attorney general in Texas is going after what he calls birth tourism. Ken Paxton is suing a business accused of bringing pregnant women into the country so their children can have U.S. citizenship.
23: That's a good start. As it says on the screen there, it says baby steps. Get it? It's a, okay, yeah. Get it? Yeah, baby steps. All right.
5: Correspondent Brooke Taylor.
23: Okay, I can't, hold on. Let's listen to what Brooke Taylor has to say about this.
6: And says birth tourism is a massive underground and highly lucrative industry. Now he's suing a Houston area center accused of encouraging pregnant Chinese women to come to the facility, give birth in the U.S., and secure citizenship for their children.
23: Now, by the way, if you heard the report right there, you noticed one word that is scary, and it's underground. So there's going to be accusations about businesses that are doing this. You probably could get the evidence. But a lot of this is going to be undercover. A lot of this is going to be not overtly, but covertly done. And as Texas State Representative Brian Harrison said, that Texas can't simply act like a powerless bystander, but they have to take the actions to protect liberty for future generations. Go ahead. Yes, that's him. Yes. All right. Yep. And that's what we need to do as a country as well. It's that serious. And here's the thing. If somebody says to you, come on, it's not that serious. It's not that big a deal. You calm down. We've been doing this for a long time. Dismiss them. Out of hand. Just say, no, not interested in what you have to say because you're not a serious person. We understand and we have to treat this as the danger to the Constitution and the constitutional republic that we are. By the way, we're not a democracy. Just because we have a democratic process to vote doesn't mean we're a democracy. So stop doing that. Anyway, the point is that you have to dismiss those people. You have to understand how serious this is. And you got to talk to your legislators and be like, look, I understand the Save America Act is something we have to do as well. But hey, can you move this one too? Or maybe instead for now? Because this is a big one. That's all. All right, what else we got going on? Let's see. How are we doing with some of the other things that are going on across the country? I don't know, like DEI, woke ideologies, things like that. Adam Galletti is joining us here on Florida's Voice, president of Accuracy and Media. There he is, ready to talk a little bit about this and some other things that are going on. And look, this even goes into the patriotism that we all have and the concerns about the rule of law and the constitutional republic. And I'll explain in just a second. First, it's good to see you. How are you? Nina, I don't hear him. Sorry, I got to talk to Nina in the newsroom. Just got to get him on mic. Is that you or is that me? I don't know. We're going to work on that. Sorry, Adam. We'll get you hooked up. But anyway, it could be on our end, so we'll just double check. You let me know, Nina, when you believe he's on. Adam, are you there right now? No.
3: All right.
23: Just let me know. I just saw him, and then we got to let him go for a second. But let me get back to this for just a second, because we talked about it yesterday, and we'll probably talk about it with Adam, so maybe I'll save it for just a little bit. But the concern is going to be about indoctrinating students, kids, people in this country, and how long the Democrat Party has allowed that to take place. And then all of a sudden, they're shocked, surprised, I tell you, that because they have allowed that into the and across the gates, as it were, and allowed all of this to take place. They had Democrat socialists that were winning primaries last night. So let's see. Is Adam ready to go now? Adam, are you there? Nope, he's still not ready. All right, Nina, we got to work on that. So last night, and again, let me just clarify here. The Democrat socialists that is now the Democrat Party of the United States of America. All right. Abolish the Senate. Abolish police and prisons, abolish ICE, abolish the Electoral College, ranked choice voting, replacing the two-party system with a multi-party democracy. I mean, I can go on with a lot of different things, okay? And so you understand what we're fighting against. And so in Denver, you had a important election where you had a 15-term incumbent in Colorado, in Denver. Someone who, by the way, may I tell you, was not a moderate. They were a progressive. So somehow the Democrat Socialists beat the progressive in Denver. And so, in case you're wondering, can't be that bad, this Milot Kiros. I mean, what did she have to say in her speech after winning yesterday?
4: I'm about the same age that my dad was when he came to this country.
23: Yeah.
4: Betting on the promise. He chose Denver to be our home.
23: Yeah.
4: Because he knew that this city would welcome us. And that same city just voted to send a 29-year-old recovering lawyer, barista.
23: Yeah.
4: Immigrant.
23: Yeah. And? So just in case you're wondering if they're like hiding it, if they're like, hey, listen, you know, ixnay on the Democrat Socialist Day and we're trying to hide all of that. They're not. Just so you understand, they're not. Okay. So they're loud and proud, as some would say, in the open, out in the open. By the way, in case you're wondering a little bit about Miss, well, I was going to say Miss Milot, but that's her first name, Miss Kiros, who is now going to be the next congresswoman there in the halls of Congress from Colorado. This was something we played yesterday. Just a reminder about who she is and what she thinks.
7: Do you believe that the 9/11 terrorist attacks on America were the inevitable consequence of American foreign policy?
8: Inevitable in the sense that we destabilized a lot of the Middle East that forced people to believe that another act of violence was the only response.
23: Yeah, it's Alfred. Just so you know, that's somebody who blames the United States for the attacks of 9/11. So in case you're wondering, that's where she stands. And so do a lot of Democrat socialists stand in the same place. So that took place yesterday. We'll get more into that coming up in just a little bit. But first, I want to get to some Florida stories, if you don't mind. And I hope you don't, because we're going there. All right, here we go. We'll check back in with Nina and see if Adam Gillette is going to be joining us in just a few more minutes. But some Florida stories that are out there include one that I, gotta be honest, wasn't prepared for. That's the Attorney General put out there on his X account. And I think a lot of people are like, is this true? Let's see. So James Uthmeyer, the Attorney General of the state of Florida, said Byron is a Freedom Caucus conservative and proven Florida House leader. He's committed to continuing our fight to punish child predators, support law enforcement, protect the unborn, honor parents' rights, defend the Second Amendment, and win against the woke left. He has my endorsement for governor. Whoa. I have to say, I didn't expect that coming today on the 1st of July, but there it is, everybody. Oh, okay, all right. Didn't see that coming, but yes, the Attorney General of the state of Florida, James Uthmeyer, has now weighed in on the gubernatorial race here in the state and has endorsed Byron Donalds to be the next governor of the great state of Florida. Yeah, and like I said, I wasn't expecting that today, but we got it. All right, so do we have, speaking of we've got it, let's try Adam Gillette one more time right now, president of Accuracy and Media. Fingers crossed. Hopefully I hear him to say hello, Adam.
1: Hello, Adam.
23: Oh, okay. It happens. Plainly, it's okay. Stuff happens. It's all right. So let's make believe that nothing happened. Here's Adam joining us right now on Florida's Voice. Let's talk about this. By the way, before we get into what you're going to discuss, Adam, I want to mention this because this is very important. By the way, you do great work. Accuracy in Media is fantastic. What we're about to talk here about this issue is important because if we don't call it out and stop it, these are the kinds of things where the Democrats, Socialists of America can make their way in this country and overturn what has been 250 glorious years and a constitutional republic. Because if enough people get on board with their ideology, just like Antonio Gramsci talked about in 1917, you're doing this revolution thing wrong. You can't go and take over a country and the people despise you. You have to have the people love your ideology. Then you create a revolution. Well, that happens when we have situations like what's going on with DEI in different states. What have you been working on and what's been happening in some of these states with DEI?
1: Well, you make such a great point with all of that. And it's really timely with this week, because when you look at the recent polling showing that Americans are less patriotic than ever measured before, well, that comes directly from these DEI teachings in K-12 education, higher education. That comes from telling young people for 13 years in our taxpayer-funded schools that America is systemically racist and capitalism is inherently racist. Now, Florida, like always, led the way. We were the first state to truly ban DEI in education, including from curriculum. All these other states that passed DEI bans, they weren't worth the paper they were printed on because they didn't touch curriculum. Well, thankfully, in the past week, North Carolina and Kansas got their you-know-what together, and both of those joined Florida in truly banning DEI in education. 47 more to go.
23: Wow. Yeah, I was going to say, there's a lot of work to do, but make no mistake about it. It's kind of the concern that we've had here even recently with UF and the new president that could possibly be there, and the concerns about their past, and we'll get to that in just a second. But if you think it's not happening in Florida, you've already called out places where you've been concerned about some universities because they're not open about it. They're doing it behind the scenes. They're changing the signs on the wall, or they're creating a new title for a person, you know, and we just have to be vigilant.
1: Multiple administrators at the University of West Florida were fired because of our investigations. We exposed people at the University of South Florida as well. We have more investigations to come. And when we're in Florida, we're fighting with one hand behind our back. Florida is one of 12 states that has a two-party consent law for hidden camera recording. So it's very hard for us to operate here. Despite that, we're still catching bad guys, which means, man, if it was one-party consent like most states, what kind of things would we be capturing? And when we go in and meet with these administrators, we talk to them for 5 minutes. And they brag to us about breaking the law. What kind of things would we learn about if we were undercover for 6 months or a year? That's how bad education is, even in red states.
23: Right. And we've, again, being vigilant is so important. And, you know, how you just brought something up that I don't want to pass by. These educators are bold in telling you what they're doing. They're not hiding it from you when you're able to speak with them, even if it's just for a couple of minutes. You get them on the basically on the record with with video or even what they would say to you. It's not like they're hiding it. And that's, I mean, are there some that try to? Are there some that are trying to make it seem like it's not happening with you? Or are they all that bold?
1: You know, more often than not, if we're able to find someone to speak with, someone who will actually talk to us, they end up bragging to us about some level of either deception or law breaking. The great challenge, particularly in K-12 education, is that these administrators don't actually want to talk to the parents. You know, they have gatekeepers who get paid however much each year to tell the parents, they're in a meeting, they can't talk to you right now. But when we get past the gatekeepers, we actually get somebody who more often than not brags about deception. And this happens at universities across the state. I'm particularly enraged today about the University of Florida because the Board of Governors has now confirmed Dr. Bell, not as the interim president, but as the official president of the university. And that's outrageous. Because we captured administrators at his university, University of Alabama, bragging about ignoring the law when he was in charge. So he's either an idiot and totally incompetent, or he was in on it. Either way, this guy has no business running the most prestigious university in the state.
23: By the way, for those that don't know, I mean, I've been talking about this for weeks and weeks. Like we were talking about Santa Ono before, and we got that person off the table as far as a decision to be had about the one person that came along. And it's like, wait a second, are we really, this is the only person? And then we did it again, and then it happened again. And oh, by the way, just so everybody knows, after this decision, Rick Scott has had, he was at the Sunshine State Showdown talking about this. He went on to social media about this. He wants records requests taken care of because we found out that not only is the outgoing interim, Don Landry, getting a full $4.5 million one-year contract value for not getting the job, but he's getting a $2 million severance. Like, what? Are you kidding me? On top of what we have now at the university, one of the most prestigious, people love UF. That we by the way, let's preface this. We got to go, Adam, but let's just say this. We love UF. That's the whole thing. We care about what's going on. And this is wrong.
1: We love UF. I went to UF just as we love Florida. And this is a great reminder that Florida, like America, is the best there is. I think Florida is the greatest state in American history. But much like America, we're great, but not perfect. And eternal vigilance is needed to ensure that Florida remains the shining state upon a hill.
23: Yeah. All right. One thing quickly, Adam. So you're saying that it's a done deal, that they signed, sealed, delivered. Stuart Bell is now the president at UF.
1: As of today, the meeting was supposed to be, I believe, last week, and it got postponed. And then out of nowhere today, the Board of Governors confirmed him.
23: All right. Well, we're going to leave on that. We started off with some good news about being defeated DEI in North Carolina and Kansas. And then we leave on the UF note. All right, Adam. Listen, people want to find out more about accuracy in media. Where did they go?
1: Our website is aim.org, AIM.org. We're active on every social media platform, and we have some really shocking hidden camera investigations coming up next week.
23: Oh, boy. All right. Looking forward to it. All right. Sorry for the technical snafu, but it happens. All right. Good to see you, my friend. We'll see you soon.
1: Thank you for having me.
23: All right. Let's take a break. And top of the news on the way next. My name is Drew Steele. This is Florida's Voice.
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14: Fox News, I'm Carmen Roberts. The heat is on. More than 65 million people across 20 states could see temperatures top 100 degrees this week.
15: Forecasters are expecting Friday heat indices of 105 in Raleigh, North Carolina, 109 in Memphis, Tennessee, and 110 in Washington, D.C. Extreme heat is the number one weather-related killer in the U.S.
14: Fox's Tanya J. Powers. President Trump helped open the Theodore Roosevelt Presidential Library today in Medora, North Dakota, calling it appropriate as the U.S. celebrates his 250th birthday.
16: His chest swelled with American optimism, confidence, enthusiasm, pride. His heart beat with an unyielding sense of America's destiny.
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0: A 7WOKV weather meter. Overnight, we are tracking mostly clear to partly cloudy skies, mild and muggy. Temperatures down to the lower to mid-70s. Thursday features partly sunny skies. A lot of dry times, especially at the coast. Just a brief shower moving inland with time. Temperatures smacks out in the 80s at the coast and low to mid-90s well inland. Friday, some widely scattered inland showers and thunderstorms. Highs in the lower 90s. From the Action News Shack's First Alert Weather Center, I'm meteorologist Garrett Biedenball for 104.5 WOKV.
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2: Now. And for the first time today, we've got Michelle Vesarina. She's got the latest for us. 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
5: Hey, Drew.
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0: and help shape the GOP's direction ahead of the crucial 2026 midterm elections. Spots are limited, and interested applicants must complete an online form through the state's party's website to be considered. In legal news, Attorney General James Uthmeyer announced the conviction of 30-year-old Chandler Christian Jones of Naples on dozens of felony charges involving child sexual abuse material and online solicitation. The investigation revealed Jones was uploading the vile material through Snapchat and Kick Messenger, and he now faces a maximum sentence of 1,020 years in prison. Uthmeyer used the major conviction to slam Snapchat's parent company, which the state is currently litigating, accusing the app of failing to fix its platform to protect children from predators. And in gubernatorial politics, Congressman Byron Donalds is cementing his frontrunner status in the Republican primary. Attorney General James Uthmeyer officially endorsed Donalds, praising him as a proven Freedom Caucus conservative. Incoming legislative leaders, Senate President-designate Jim Boyd and House Speaker-designate Sam Garrison, also backed Donalds, calling for party unity ahead of the November matchup against Democrat David Jolly. Meanwhile, the Donalds campaign announced a monumental fundraising milestone, obliterating records by recording more than $90 million raised this cycle.
1: Wow.
0: That's all for now, but I'll be back in our next hour to break down the brand new report card for Florida's schools. The performance numbers are out, and the results show a significant shift in statewide grades. That's at 4:35. I'm senior reporter Michelle Vesarina for Florida's Voice. Drew, back to you.
1: All right, Michelle, we appreciate you there in the Florida's Voice newsroom. Anytime you want to check out the stories they're working on, flvoicenews.com. That's Florida's Voice, the website. By the way, speaking of education, two different education notes, not here in the state of Florida, but outside of the state. Two things that went on. You know, I think we talked about this yesterday. We may or may not have, but I want to bring it up once again. Because sometimes when it comes to the discussion about education, it gets really, really frustrating. It gets frustrating because we're told certain things by certain people about how education has to be, not just in the state, but across the country. And most of it relies on how much money certain states have or how many dollars that they're getting per student. And it's not even something that is being discussed necessarily by Republicans and Democrats. Even the Democrat socialists are talking about it for obviously different reasons. But you have Darylise Chevalier, who is going to be the congresswoman from New York. She's a Democrat socialist, one of the ones that have been winning in these primaries like yesterday. And I just wanted to bring up what she had to say on Joy Reid's program. I watched so you don't have to. So you're not going to get this anywhere else. But here's something that she said. She ends with education as she was talking about her concerns, obviously, with the country and what she believes is wrong in the United States. It's always about how much we stink, how terrible we are. It's an incredible thing how Democrats and Democrat socialists do that, especially at a time when America 250 and we want to celebrate this country, and we're going to do it the right way. As can you imagine if there was somebody else president of the United States and what it would be like right now if we had to trust them to bring America 250? I can only imagine what that would be like. But I just want to play this. It's a minute and 38 seconds, and I'll break it up bit by bit. But I just want you to hear a little bit of what the Democrat socialists talk about. And then the last part when it comes to education. But here's what she was talking about with the issues of the country.
2: And what we need is a mentality of people over profit, right? We need to make sure that we are centering human dignity at the heart of all of our politics.
1: Now, who doesn't love dignity? Who doesn't love that kind of talk? I mean, well, kind of, sort of. But what I'm saying is that a lot of these comments that will be made by this Democrat socialist are going to be really fluffy. Sometimes you're going to have a hard time following them. But if you're someone who's young and impressionable and indoctrinated because you've been in the public school system that is doing it, or maybe even universities that are doing it, mostly both back since Barack Obama, and you know, if you're in school at that time, you're old enough now to vote and think this way. So then you get into,
2: and I think, you know, we've just forgotten that as a society, and we need to recenter human dignity at the heart of this. I think Ta-Nehisi Coates put it best when he said, "If I can't trust you to stand against a genocide, how can I trust you to stand up for?"

0: democracy.
1: So all of these words that for some in the Democrats party are like, oh, I never thought of it that way. I want to be a part of giving human dignity to people. See, you can do that without being a communist, socialist, Marxist. It's an amazing thing. They don't own that. They don't own what they're describing, because what they're trying to own is bringing you in and then ultimately destroying the country. But then it gets to education, and I just want to play a little bit. I don't want to play the whole thing because it's a lot of the DSA gobbledygook. But anyway, here, listen to this.
0: We'll take money from a right-wing lobby like AIPAC and then say that they're progressive, but then when you look at the voting record, that doesn't match. And so I think it's time that we just have representatives who actually have moral clarity on a number of these issues and understand the connection, right? Because you can't tell me that there is no money for schools, there's no money to address childhood poverty, there's no...
1: Let me stop. We're not telling you there isn't money. There's plenty of money. What we're telling you is that in a place like New York, there's plenty of money there, and you should be questioning where the money's going. It's not that there isn't money. There's plenty. In New York City, the school system is $43 billion whole. And when you talk about per student, it's like $38,000 a student, $48,000 per student. 28 to 29% of the students are proficient in math and reading. Can you focus on that instead? No, that's not what it is. We need more money. Really? So why don't we give $1 million per student per school, and then we'll have Einsteins walking around? Because that's not how it works. So if you think that... I guess what I'm saying is that this is going to be part of what we're going to hear. Not enough money for schools, not enough for childhood poverty, not enough for the housing crisis. Why don't you dig in and find out in a place like New York City that is flush with money and flush with putting money into things, why it doesn't exist, why there's a problem? Because they don't want to address it. They don't want to address the fraud and the waste and the abuse, because then they have to admit that there is a bigger problem than we need Marxism. Because that's what they want. Because they want to tear it all down. Yeah, that's so frustrating. And then why don't we get on the positive side of some things that are going on with education? Can we do that, please? Thank you. All right, we're moving on. By the way, 866-588-8303. The President of the United States today in the Oval invited three presidential 1776 award finalists there to visit with him. They each got a presidential challenge coin. And I just want to play some of what was discussed there as it was taking place, because I thought it was great and I thought it was interesting, especially the person who won the competition. And oh, by the way, that's Mario Lopez, who's walking in with them. And
2: Hello. Hi, Mario. Hi, wow.
1: I didn't know Mario Lopez was part of this.
3: Yes, that they are, sir. These are our three finalists, our champion, our second place winner, our third place winner.
1: I just want to stop for a second. Again, I don't know what Mario Lopez has to do with this, but it feels like you see Mario Lopez a lot. Well, maybe not as much as you used to, but used to see him all the time. He's a, Nina, isn't he the Saved by the Bell kid? Right, he was the Saved by the Bell kid, and then and all of a sudden, and he stuck around and he was doing like game shows or something like that. Yeah, okay, I just want to double check. So he's introducing them all to the President of the United States.
2: Wow, so this is the Oval Office, and you know our great Secretary of Education, right, Linda McMahon.
3: I think they're a little speechless, Mr. President.
2: That's great, you know. Congratulations.
1: Now check this out, because this is, I think this is so cool. So you have three finalists that are now in the Oval, and they're going to be introduced, but I want you to check out where each one wants to go to school, because the president ended up asking that question.
4: Be a smoke jumper, but I'm not really sure
1: So the winner said she thinks she might want to be a smoke jumper, but she's not really sure yet. This is the one who won the competition. And the president's like, all right.
2: That's pretty good.
1: Yeah.
5: This is our number one, our first place winner. And she will get a $150,000 scholarship.
1: Woo!
2: Where are you going to go to school? Do you know yet?
1: Now, where is she going to go to school? $150,000. Think of all the colleges in the United States, places to go to school. She's going to
4: Wyoming Catholic College.
1: Wyoming Catholic College. Woo! So Wyoming Catholic College is like, yes! They're very excited.
2: Oh, good. Very good. Yeah. That's great. That's good. I like to hear that.
1: Yep. And then we have another person, the second place finisher. Listen to where they're going.
6: Well, I don't know yet, but I would really love to go to Hillsdale College.
2: Oh, Hillsdale's fan. Well, I can give you a recommendation. That's a great college.
1: Yes, it is.
2: Can I give you a recommendation?
6: Can you really?
2: I'll do that. Okay. Well, I think we should get you in. I know
1: Hillsdale, a great, fantastic college. Wow. That's awesome.
2: Anything else that you've done?
6: Right? Certainly yes. Great.
2: No, well, I'll give you that recommendation.
1: Sure. Okay. And then they talk to the third place finisher here.
6: Mr. President.
2: And, well, how about you?
7: I'd love to study economics at the University of Pennsylvania. At Wharton.
2: Wharton.
7: Yeah.
2: That's where I want.
5: Yeah, we can't. You don't have any influence there.
2: He's a good taste.
1: How about that? So then the third place finisher is going to Wharton. That's where the president went. Like, wow. All right. I just thought that was very cool. So... when you had there at the Oval, you have this competition that was going on, the three presidential 1776 award finalists, and the president gives them a presidential challenge coin, and one's going to go to a Catholic college, and the other one's going to Hillsdale, one's going to Wharton. Just amazing. And on top of that, you know, with all the things that are going on with education, like we just discussed this this hour, and some of the concerns that people have, all is not lost when it comes to our young people. Yes, our youths. Go ahead. Yeah, wait, Seth. What were you saying?
8: Did you say youths?
1: Yeah, I said youths. That there is a bright future ahead when we know that not everyone wants to be in a DEI factory. Not everyone is looking at that as the way to go, that there are people who understand where the focus needs to be, but also how the president is so good at this. And, you know, the kids are going to have this moment that's just going to be amazing. And it's something that they'll remember the rest of their lives. And what a great thing for America 250. And having the 1776 awards that were out there in education. And just think of the opposite. Just think if, I don't know.
9: It's not Kamala.
10: Not Kamala.
11: It's Kamala.
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1: Yeah, I know.
12: I'm just going to keep digging this hole deeper and deeper.
1: I might be. Anyway, just imagine if Kamala Harris were president of the United States. Would there be something like this? Would there be DEI awards instead? What would the fair look like in D.C.? Or would there be one? Would Democrats in 2026, knowing how the party is being taken over, be able to celebrate a 250th anniversary of this great country? You know the answer to that. And that should make you sad.
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25: Judy Garland is an iconic Hollywood figure, and the Hollywood Forever Cemetery is an iconic location. And as an independent artist, my biggest complaint is not being seen. This ensures that I will be seen forever. I was always a huge Wizard of Oz fan, and of course, as a homosexual, I love musicals. So, yes, it's a pretty good match.
1: Wait, what? Okay. So, there's a new report out there that's saying that celebrity superfans are spending serious money to be buried next to their idols. Somebody paid Somebody paid $195,000 to have their mausoleum crypt next to Marilyn Monroe. And then that person that you just heard from, his name is Jeffrey, paid $50,000 to be buried next to Judy Garland. Okay, so a couple of things come to mind quickly. Number one, you realize that they don't know you're next to them, right? That they have no idea you're there. I'm just putting that out there. And then the second part is, it's so that you can be recognized? Isn't that what he said? Nina, isn't that what he said? Didn't he say that the reason why he's doing this is because he wants to be recognized and as an artist? And so what better way to be noticed than to be next to Judy Garland? Here's the thing. I'm not really sure, Jeffrey. I'm just saying this. I'm trying to be honest with you because maybe other people won't be. I'm pretty sure that if you go up to, if somebody goes to Judy Garland's burial site and they're there to see Judy Garland and they look at your gravesite, unless you get up to Judy Garland status or something more than, I'm just not sure that just being next to her is going to be like, would you look at this? Wow, Jeffrey's here. Like, I don't, with all due respect, I don't know. Maybe they will. But also the other thing about that, they don't know you're there. You should, anyway. A lot of money. All right. 866-588-8303. Talking about some things that people are doing that seems odd, strange, maybe even crazy. Looks like a man and a woman climbed the Empire State Building. How in the world did they get up to the top? They did, and it was seen all over the globe. What?
0: Yes, that is the top of the Empire State Building. I am not from New York, but maybe my producers can kind of let me know. Whoever is familiar with the Empire State Building, you can educate me while I'm on the air. You know, what is access to the top of this building? Are you, you know, how if you come to visit the Empire State Building, how far are you allowed to go? Do you buy tickets?
1: Okay. I'm pretty sure that you're not allowed to go to the very, very, very top of the Empire State Building. That's the first thing. So I'm just taking a guess. And I just played some video. If you're watching at FL Voice News on YouTube, Rumble X, Facebook, and Instagram, that little speck at the top, those are the two people that made it to the tippy, tippy, tippy top of the Empire State Building. If you're listening to the sound of my voice across the state of Florida, maybe radio, maybe in your office, whatever, that is really scary. How did they do it? How did they climb up there? I mean, somebody must have watched them doing it and nobody thought for a second. Well, I guess once they're on their way up, I don't know that you could stop them, but they got up there. And I guess the other thing is, and Nina was mentioning this, and somebody else was talking to me about this earlier as well. I think that it was like a Netflix show or something, that it's a couple. They found out that they know who the two people are, and they met while they were climbing, and they did a Netflix show about rising to the top or something like that, where they climb big, high things. And so they went up to the top, and then at the top, there is a flag, and I'm trying to remember what the flag says. I think it's something to the effect of, I don't know, something about love, like, oh, there it is. When the power of love beats the love of power, the world knows peace. The problem is, the story will be done tomorrow. We're just going to remember this. Like, okay, what's next?
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28: A tribute to a former president. I'm Lisa LaSera, Fox News. President Trump was in North Dakota this afternoon to open the presidential center of a predecessor he has said he admires.
29: President Trump helped to open the Theodore Roosevelt Presidential Library in Medora, North Dakota. The president says honoring TR is appropriate the week America celebrates its 250th birthday.
30: His chest swelled with American optimism, confidence, enthusiasm, pride. His heart beat with an unyielding sense of America's destiny.
29: The newest presidential museum opens to visitors Saturday, coinciding with July 4th celebrations. Roosevelt, a New York native, credited his rise to the presidency on his time living in North Dakota.
28: Fox's Jared Halpern in Washington. After his tour of the library, the president delivered remarks at the dedication ceremony, touching on control of the Panama Canal, saying the U.S. should not have turned it back over to Panama.
30: All they did is make tremendous amounts of money for years and years. How stupid was that? And now China is trying to take over the Panama Canal, and we're not going to let that happen.
28: China and Panama have denied that China controls the canal. President Roosevelt was the force behind the construction of the Panama Canal. Heat warnings in effect from the Midwest to the Northeast and Washington, D.C. is expected to be over 100 at least through Friday.
2: We're going to add about 6 to 7 more degrees to our heat indices by not just tomorrow, but especially on Friday, as temperatures and feels like temperatures soar to about 112 degrees.
28: Fox Weather's Michael Estime in Washington. New York City has opened hundreds of cooling centers. Extreme heat is the number one weather-related killer in the U.S. America is listening to Fox News.
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0: A 7-11 WOKV weather meter. Overnight, we are tracking mostly clear to partly cloudy skies, mild and muggy. Temperatures down to the lower to mid-70s. Thursday features partly sunny skies. A lot of dry times, especially at the coast. Just a brief shower moving inland with time. Temperatures smacks out in the 80s at the coast and low to mid-90s well inland. Friday, some widely scattered inland showers and thunderstorms. Highs in the lower 90s. From the Action News Jax First Alert Weather Center, I'm meteorologist Garrett Biedenball for 104.5 WOKV.
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13: Well, hey, everybody. Glad you're joining us today on Florida's Voice. My name is Drew Steele, Big D, in the newsroom right over there. Nina's in the breaking newsroom right over there. And you hanging out with us at FL Voice News on YouTube, Rumble X, Facebook, and Instagram. And I'm hearing the thunder rolling outside of the building. And I'm looking out the window a little bit over there, and I'm seeing a little bit of rain. Boy, quite a difference from what we were getting at the beginning of the year. But, it's summer in the state of Florida. We know what that's like. And the rumblings at this hour of the day, each and every day, to be honest with you, is a great sound because the lakes around here need to be filled up, and we need some of that dry land to be dampened up a bit, and it is. All right, so a lot of things that are going on today coming up. We'll talk about the vice president who, among other things, was being asked today about Supreme Court Justice Amy Coney Barrett and the birthright citizenship decision. Also about Samuel Alito and is it possible he might retire? And what about that story that came and went from NPR and interesting how that did? Among other things, we'll get to that. But I see he's waiting patiently right now. It's Florida's Agriculture Commissioner. It's Wilton Simpson joining us here on Florida's Voice. How are you, sir?
18: Doing great, Drew.
13: Well, it's great to hear from you. It's it's been a busy week. Man, it's been a lot of things going on. First of all, with you, let me ask you about this. The governor obviously signing the state budget this week, and a lot that has been happening in that budget, including some of the things that we've been talking about, right? The rural and family lands protection. Maybe we can talk a little bit about that.
18: Yeah, no, the budget was outstanding. The governor vetoed nothing really in the agriculture silo. And and of course, he didn't last year either, but you never know until you do. And right. This year, the legislature put $425 million into rural and family lands, which is by far a record. And the governor passed it, so now we have access to those dollars. That should secure us another 100,000 acres in the state of Florida that will never be developed. And these are farmlands. We're buying development rights. We're not buying land. And that's why that money can go so far. And so we're very proud of our budget. Not only did we get that, we got additional dollars for firefighting equipment this year. We got our money for the FFA kids, Future Farmers of America. And we really had a banner year at the Department of Agriculture this year with the budget. So we're very proud of that.
13: Yeah. You know, rural and family lands protection is, I think it's something that is multi-leveled. In other words, yes, it's the protection for farmers, but it's also the protection of the land. It's the protection of the state. I mean, there's so much about it, among other things. I think, does that make sense? I mean, could we call it that there is this broad, I mean, especially for people that are like, we don't want any building going on here. We want to make sure that we're not having all of this expansion in Central Florida, for example, or in agricultural lands and the build out. And we're concerned about that. Well, that's what we're doing here. That's what we're taking care of. Is that right?
18: No, you're exactly right, Drew. And let me just lay it out for everyone. So when I was Senate president, I identified in state statute the wildlife corridor, which is something I'm very proud of. It's 18 million acres of the state of Florida, which is about 35% of it or so. That is where the wildlife corridor is, where the aquifer is recharged. It's where animals traverse the state, and it's where we grow your food substantially. And remember now, agriculture is also the second leading driver of the economy in the state of Florida in normal times. Tourism's number one. But in a recessionary time, agriculture leads the economy, and certainly in a pandemic, it leads the economy. So it's very vital to our economy. But we all need a farmer three times a day. That's the most important part. And when you think about not developing land in the state of Florida in the future, how do you protect that part of Florida that, again, knows those three things? And we have that program called Rural and Family Lands.
3: Right.
18: And what we do there is we have farmers sign up once a year that want to participate in the program. We have a team that ranks those process, and that team consists of folks from IFAS, University of Florida, and internally we get them ranked. And then we go to the legislature and say, okay, look, we've got $2 billion of opportunities, and we would love to do, you know, as much of that as possible. Now, here's the good news. The good news, in my first 4 years, we've obtained now, after yesterday's budget signing on Monday, $1.1 billion of money. In the previous 20 years of this process, there was only $100 million spent, about an average of $5 million a year, obviously. And so we're very, very proud of that accomplishment. But what we're actually very proud of is the time we spend this money in my first 4 years will have prevented 300,000 acres just in this program alone from being developed.
3: Wow. That is enormous. That's a big deal, no doubt. We've got Wilton Simpson on the phone with us here, Florida's Agriculture Commissioner, joining us on Florida's Voice. By the way, speaking of families and talking about farmers and talking about the future, I wonder how many people at the YR convention over the weekend in the Sunshine State Showdown that you were talking to might be even thinking about that, among other things. What was that like, your time speaking at the YR convention? How was that?
18: Yeah, that was a great event. The RPOF and everyone, it was our, you know, Sunshine Showdown, I believe is what they named it.
3: Yep.
18: And we got to speak at the Sunshine Showdown. But we also spoke to the YRs. The YRs are very enthusiastic all over the state. We meet them all over the state. I'm going to meet more tonight down in Fort Myers. And they're enthusiastic. They're fired up. They are focused. And they know that the way we're going to get elected this year and keep conservatives elected is through young Republicans getting out there and working. And I'm very proud we've got such an ambitious group here in Florida, all over the state. We have YRs throughout the entire state. And again, and I'll give you, just so you know, Drew, and you think, well, what's the consequences of these elections every year? Think about these two states, the state of New York and the state of Florida. We have 23 million citizens. They have 19.5 million citizens. Let's just talk about our balance sheet of those two states. The state of Florida today has $8 billion of debt. We paid down nearly $20 billion of debt in the last 15 years. We've got $8 billion of debt. The state of New York, with 4 million less people, has over $180 billion of debt.
3: Wow.
18: $180. So when you think about your balance sheet, the debt, the taxation, the budget that the governor just signed a few days ago was $115 billion. The state of New York's budget, with 4 million less people, will be over $280 billion. And so when you compare what freedom looks like, what conservative leadership looks like, that's where we've been doing the last, really, 30 years, but especially in the last 15, by paying down all the debt, we've saved $1 billion in less taxes, interest on our debt,
3: yeah, sure,
18: in just the last 4 years.
3: Wow.
18: And so when you think about being conservative, and then you think about the YRs that are engaged, when you think about from being 300,000 down in voter registration to 1.5 million up, there's a lot of positive things for conservatives in this state. But we all have to show up and vote. We have to make our voices heard. And you mentioned the YRs, and they're very enthusiastic, and they're going to show up. They're going to make their voices heard. And that's how we're going to keep the free state of Florida free.
3: Yeah, absolutely. And before we go, I would ask you this, you know, the Independence Day celebrations around the corner. I get worried about fireworks. I get worried about people burning things, obviously. I'm sure you are as well. Do you have a message for everyone who's listening when it comes to Independence Day and fireworks and what we can expect in the next couple of days?
18: We sure can. And I put this out a few weeks ago. We certainly are leaving it up to local officials if they want to maintain their burn bans. We've had rain, not enough yet, but we've had a considerable amount of rain throughout the state of Florida in the last 30 days. And we do have a few counties that still have burn bans. So everyone listening, please check your local counties to make sure there's not a burn ban or they've put restriction on fireworks. We at the state level are not going to do a statewide ban. We've got enough water around the state to where most people should be able to enjoy those fireworks. But here's what I would say, anyone listening, please do not shoot fireworks off irresponsibly, not in wooded areas, not in things that can easily catch fire. Make sure that, you know, our emergency rooms fill up every fourth with people that come there that, you know, have a mistake or an accident. Please don't do those things. Enjoy your 4th of July. Enjoy the 250th birthday of this nation and enjoy your family. Don't end up in the emergency room and don't end up having to call, you know, your local fire department to put fires out. And common sense should reign that day. But here's what I'll tell you. If you see something, a fire starting, something happened, fireworks or not, please call in immediately. The quicker we can get there, the better. We are right now towards the end of peak fire season because of the lightning strikes we've been receiving. And we still do have fires in the state of Florida. We do have dry conditions in some areas of the state of Florida. So it's just be careful, enjoy your day, and use common sense on how we approach the 4th of July this year. And if there is an accident somewhere, clearly the Florida Forest Service, along with your local firefighters, are ready to go out. But remember, they're trying to celebrate their days too. Right. So please keep that in mind. We don't want to have to come put out fires. You have water there to put out any, you know, after you, if you do fireworks or a fire, make sure you put everything out thoroughly with water and be safe.
3: There you go. All right, sir. All the best. God bless. And we will see you soon. Okay.
18: Thank you, Drew. God bless.
3: Looking forward to it. All right, Wilton Simpson joining us here on Florida's Voice. All right, what else we got going on? Let's see. All right, so the Vice President of the United States out and about today being questioned by reporters. A couple of things came up. One thing that's obviously on people's minds, what are we doing about this birthright citizenship issue? We found out today, earlier today, that the President and the Vice President have plans to change the law and close the birthright citizenship loophole for children of illegals. And he was talking about that, asked about that today, among other things, as well as the decision by Supreme Court Justice Amy Coney Barrett to be siding with the left-leaning justices there on the court in this decision.
4: Some conservatives are angry with Justice Amy Coney Barrett. Are you one of them?
5: Well, look, do I think she made a mistake in the ruling? I do. I don't know how anybody can say that if a person who is an illegal alien or a person, for example, who's pregnant and comes to the United States on a vacation, they have a baby and all of a sudden their entire family gets the benefits of American citizenship. I don't think that's what the framers of the 14th Amendment had in mind. I don't think it's the right case. But look, it was 5-4. Sometimes the Supreme Court makes mistakes. We're going to try to correct that mistake. But nobody's perfect, including the Supreme Court.
3: That's true. Nobody's perfect. And again, it is a co-equal branch. It's not the end-all be-all. And if it has to do with something that could be remedied with a constitutional amendment or a law, then we've got to do it. Also, he was being asked about Justice Alito and the story out of NPR that was put out there and then taken down about Justice Alito retiring on Friday. First, I just want to hear what he had to say about that.
4: Before the end of the term, or before the next term?
5: I don't know. You know, Justice Alito is such an amazing guy, and I think the Supreme Court, he would be irreplaceable.
3: Yep.
5: But of course, if he retired, that's up to him, and we would try to do the best job we could at finding a proper replacement.
3: Yep, and that's going to be tough, because Justice Alito, amazing, and we'll see what happens. But what a weird thing that was. The fact that NPR puts that out yesterday and then immediately says that he's retiring. We read the headline there in the Wayback Machine that was there on social media and then taken down. And it was dated for Friday. And then I brought up, and I even said this to somebody yesterday. I'm trying to think of who I said it to. Did I say, I might have said it to Zach Smith, senior legal fellow at the Heritage Foundation. I'm trying to think if that's who I said it to. And I said, wow, could it be that they got a sniff, a hint of who might have been the Supreme Court leaker, the one who leaked the information on the Dobbs decision, Roe v. Wade? Remember that? And they are still trying to find out who it is and not able to do it. And did they have an idea that maybe we could do this now with this decision being so big that maybe what we do is, because there's so much attention on the court right now, if we were to put that out there, somebody's going to get it, and NPR got it. And so now maybe they've discovered who the leaker is, and that was the purpose of it all along. Whew. I mean, I don't know. There's internet sleuths that are thinking that. Who knows? Interesting thought. And then one other thing that the vice president was asked about. I guess AOC said that she hopes that J.D. Vance is the presidential nominee. I wonder why she said that. And I wondered what the vice president thought about AOC saying that.
6: Thanks, Mr. Vice President. Why do you think Ocasio-Cortez says she hopes that you're the nominee in the 2028 presidential election?
5: I don't know. I don't think much about 2028, as you know. My attitude is, let's do a good job now. Let's continue to try to bank some wins for the American people. We can worry about the future when the future comes, but we got an important midterm election here. We got to keep the people in Congress who've been fighting for our troops and our veterans, like Jim Kagan's, in office. That's what I'm focused on.
3: Yeah, that's a great answer, by the way. And that's the head of the VA right there, Doug Collins, friend of the show, I might say. We got to get Doug on. Hey, Nina, remind me, and Dee, remind me that, again, we got to reach out to Doug Collins to get him on the program. So much has been going on. So AOC says she hopes that J.D. Vance is the nominee, and why she would say that. Like, is she saying that because secretly she likes J.D. Vance and is like, I don't want to say anything, but I like the guy? Or is it because she thinks that he would be the least formidable opponent? Like, come on, bring it on. Like, is that what it is? I mean, I don't know the reason why. All I know is, are you sure you want to have the conversation right now about who should be the nominee on which particular party? Like, are you really sure that when AOC's name comes up as somebody who could be a presidential nominee in 2028, are you really sure you want to have this debate and discussion about maybe AOC being in that position? Because even when she was asked about the definition of capitalism, and she said,
7: capitalism it's an ideology of capital. It puts capital, the most important thing is the concentration of capital, and it means that we seek.
3: My head hurts. I can't do it. Anyway, so yeah, if you want to go down that road, if you want to be like, hey, I think that J.D. Vance should be the presidential nominee in 2028. Well, that's funny. I think AOC should be the presidential nominee in 2028 on the Democrat side. How about that? You like apples? How about them apples? Just putting that out there. I don't really know what she was thinking when she said that, but I just thought it was funny. I mean, really, any time I can play that clip, it's a good day. That's all I just wanted to say about that. And that's thanks to the great Maze Moore on X, who is fantastic. All right, some of the other things that we are watching today. Oh, my. Yeah, I mean, there's a lot. I don't want to play that one right now. I just want to wait. Let's just do this. Do we want to talk about Democrats in general? Do we want to do that? No, I want to do this. I'm just going to wait until later, but I can't wait. So we know, hopefully you know, that we have a country right now in 2026 that is on the verge of major changes through the Democrats, socialists, and the infiltration of the party, the Democrat Party, and how they are winning elections all across the country. Yesterday in Denver, you've got someone who is a Democrat socialist who's going to be making their way to Congress in a very blue district, outperforming and beating out a 15-year incumbent. And so we have to keep that in mind as we move forward in this country. We have to continue to remind ourselves who they are. And I can say it and tell you who they are all day long. But sometimes it's better to hear the disdain not only from the Democrat socialists, but also from the media. Because the media is going to play an interesting tightrope walk here. Because they're going to have to side with people that are in the Democrat Party because they're Democrats. But maybe are a little like ixnay on the abolishing prisons, eh? Kind of thing. Like, don't say that stuff, but they're saying it and they want to do it. and they're more concerned about winning elections. And as long as that person has a D after their name, they're feeling like everything's great. But I want you to hear this, because this was like, wow. So yesterday on CNN, the discussion was about the decision on birthright citizenship. You heard J.D. Vance talking about Supreme Court Justice Amy Coney Barrett siding with the left-leaning side of the court, and the decision on birthright, which was a wrong decision in his eyes, in my eyes, in your eyes. And was that a political decision? Was that like, hey, don't worry about it too much because there is remedy here, but in this case, I just want to side with the 14th Amendment, even though the framers of the 14th Amendment were like, look, we're going to be specific about this. Subject to the jurisdiction of meant that if you came here and you had a baby on the soil, but you're not from this country, that ain't the same thing. I mean, literally, they said it. They didn't say ain't, I'm pretty sure. But here's CNN last night. The Chiron saying MAGA is livid at DEI hired Trump justice for citizenship, quote unquote, betrayal. Now, I haven't heard anybody talking about the DEI hire of Amy Coney Barrett, but okay. They're going to say that because obviously they're trying to sow this discourse. But listen to CNN's Abby Phillips in talking about the Constitution, the Declaration of Independence, and something that Justice Clarence Thomas said. And you tell me where CNN stands, where Abby Phillips stands when it comes to the Democrat Party, or even knowing about the founding of this country and even loving the founding of this country to be here 250 years later. Listen to this.
19: So some of the justices, right? Clarence Thomas in particular, I think has become much more outspoken. This is what he said earlier this year about what he calls progressivism. Listen.
3: Now get ready to be outraged by what Clarence Thomas said. By the way, a little hint, you're not going to be outraged.
20: Progressivism seeks to replace the basic premises of the Declaration of Independence.
3: Yep.
20: And hence our form of government.
3: Yep.
20: It holds that our rights and our dignities come not from God, but from government.
3: Yep. Big G government. That's right.
20: It requires of the people a subservience and weakness incompatible with a constitution premised on the transcendent origin of our rights.
3: Yeah, what did he say wrong? Now listen.
19: I think a lot of people would hear that, and they would hear somebody who has a very clear agenda and maybe isn't taking a look at each case and the text and making rulings individually, but is looking at things through a very, very strict ideological lens.
3: What? Are you? She's right about everything he said. You can't handle the Declaration of Independence? Like, that makes you triggered? Like, are you serious right now?
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29: Fox News, I'm Ted Linder. The first heat wave of the summer of 2026 gripping the central and eastern part of the U.S. ahead of the 4th of July holiday weekend. New Jersey Governor Mikey Sherrill.
30: This is not the type of heat wave we've seen in a while. This, I think the last time was about 14 years ago. This is extreme, extreme heat.
29: More than 65 million people across 20 states are forecast to reach temperatures of 100 degrees this week. And President Trump and Interior Secretary Doug Burgum attended the dedication of the Theodore Roosevelt Presidential Library Wednesday. Fox's David Spunt.
0: Inside the museum, Trump signed the reauthorization to a 2020 law that pumps money into aging infrastructure in American national parks.
29: All living presidents have been invited to the 4th of July opening ceremony, the president taking his inaugural ride to North Dakota on the new plane serving as Air Force One. America's listening to Fox News.
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32: A 7WOKV weather meter. Overnight, we are tracking mostly clear to partly cloudy skies, mild and muggy. Temperatures down to the lower to mid-70s. Thursday features partly sunny skies. A lot of dry times, especially at the coast. Just a brief shower moving inland with time. Temperatures max out in the 80s at the coast and low to mid-90s well inland. Friday, some widely scattered inland showers and thunderstorms. Highs in the lower 90s. From the Action News Shacks First Alert Weather Center, I'm meteorologist Garrett Biedenball for 104.5 WOKV.
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3: 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Last time today, Michelle Vesarina's in the Florida's Voice newsroom with the latest. What's up?
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34: Newly released state school grades show significant academic improvement across Florida. Plus, a Naples man convicted on dozens of felony counts faces over a millennium behind bars. Those stories in a moment, but first a look at the brand new report card for Florida schools. We start in Tallahassee, where Education Commissioner Anastasios Kamoutsas announced the 2025-2026 school grades showing a major upward trend. Data shows 76% of traditional public schools earned an A or B grade, up from 71% last year. Failing grades plummeted, with D and F schools dropping from 70 down to just 31 statewide. Charter schools continued to outperform, with 78% earning top marks. Kamoutsas credited the gains to expanded school choice and market competition, stating that Florida's policies prioritize students, not systems. Meanwhile, Attorney General James Uthmeyer revealed a Collier County jury convicted 30-year-old Chandler Christian Jones on dozens of counts of child sexual abuse material and online solicitation. The minimum sentence for Jones is 86 years, but he faces a maximum sentence of 1,020.

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2: I even wrote it down because I just love, I like when people do that kind of thing. The party prepares for policy platform. Don't you like when people do that? It's like when the alliteration, sometimes we make fun of it, but I kind of like it. Anyway, all right, moving on. A couple of stories that I noticed today that I wanted to mention. One in particular, Kyle Griffin, who is the executive producer of, some MSNB, whatever they call themselves these days. Oh, The Weeknight on MS Now. I guess there's a show there Monday through Friday at 7 p.m. that he's the executive producer for. Oh, and by the way, he's on Blue Sky. So that's all you need to know. He's a lefty. So he posted something this morning. Very interesting from NBC News. So you know it can be trusted. Sorry. It says NBC exclusive. Now check this out. A White House task force has been gathering thousands of pages of documents from intelligence agencies with plans to declassify some of them. So Trump can amplify new disinformation about past elections, three familiar with the effort said. Huh. So, a news organization has taken a position on a story. I know, you're shocked. Not really. Can I read that again? Because as I'm reading this, there's a reason why I'm reading this. There's a reason why I'm going to read it twice. Because you got to catch this. Because once you see it, you can't unsee it. Just remember, it's one of the alphabet media outlets that is leftist, which is all of them. And here you have the outlet who is putting out a story about a White House task force, thousands of pages of documents from intelligence agencies, with plans that they declassify some of them. So they're already giving you the reason why you can't trust it. So Trump can amplify new disinformation about past elections, three people familiar with the effort said. Something big's coming, everybody. Something big is afoot. Do you get it? Because when you see it, you can't unsee it. So if you're telling me that NBC is saying that there's a White House task force, and we know this, that's been gathering thousands of pages of documents from intelligence agencies, because now we have the keys and we can find out exactly what Democrats were doing to rig an election or to sway an election or possibly to do something with an election and maybe to make it so that it's not exactly fraudulent proof. So we've got agencies that are being looked at and looked into. And we're finding information, and it could be blockbuster information on, let's just say, the 2020 election. Things that the president's been talking about, that we've been talking about, that quite frankly, you've probably been talking about as well. It's not 2020 anymore. We can actually talk about this now and our concerns about it and not get doxxed or lose our jobs or get taken off of social media. And then they said, so Trump can amplify new disinformation about past elections. So they're already telling you that they're afraid. Something big is coming. That's the answer. They're getting ready to prepare the United States, mostly Democrats, for some blockbuster information that's probably right around the corner that we're going to find out about with regards to maybe the 2020 election. And they're trying to make it seem like it's just going to be missing disinformation because, you know, that's what they do. Isn't that right?
3: Bowl of doggy do.
2: No, that's your side, Nancy. That's your side. Sorry. Don't even mess with me right now. So, yep. I thought that was kind of a big deal. What else? Speaking of big deals, this is a big deal. And it's also how the Justice Department has continued

0: They're not stopping doing the work. The FBI, the Justice Department, they had an update today on some gang activity that's been going on here in this country. And what was it?
1: Here today because eight allegedly illegal alien members of a foreign terrorist organization are being charged with vicious kidnappings and murders in separate cases out of Texas and Illinois. These violent murders should never have occurred in the first place because these men should have never been allowed in our country. Instead, eight TDA members from Venezuela came here illegally, all eight, every one of them, during the Biden administration, and went on to allegedly commit the heinous crimes described in the charges discussed today.
0: Wow. And he goes on for another 2 minutes about the heinous crimes and charges, and I'm not going to air that part of it, but there's an update on Trinidad and Tobago and gang activity, and you just heard the right from there. All eight of the individuals, the five charged in Texas, three in Chicago, crossed our southern border illegally, every single one of them under the Biden administration. Now, I know what you're thinking. You're probably thinking a lot like Martha Raddatz was thinking in 2024 when she was talking to the soon-to-be vice president of the United States and said,
2: the incidents were limited to a handful of apartment complexes, and the mayor said our dedicated police officers have acted on those concerns. A handful of problems.
3: Only, Martha, do you hear yourself?
0: Yeah, remember that? The discussion about the apartment complexes in Aurora, Colorado that were being taken over by Venezuelan gangs, and it's just a handful of gangs. And the soon-to-be vice president's like, are you listening to yourself? Like, what are you talking about? Yeah, so maybe it's just eight people that crossed the border illegally and committed murder. Yeah, that's eight too many. And I know there are some people that are thinking that way. Like, really? Seriously? It's only, like, you can't be serious right now. Like, if you're on the left, if you're a Democrat, if you're somebody who, like the Democrat Socialists, now the Democrat Party, believes in open borders, are you cool with this? So, like, if you get power, you want to open up those borders again? And just like the DSA has talked about, you just want to abolish ICE and grant amnesty for everybody? No deportations whatsoever, closing down the prisons. You about that? Because I'm not, and I think a lot of the American people aren't. Cash Patel, the FBI director, was talking about this as well.
4: Since President Trump took office and let good cops be cops, what law enforcement has done collectively with our brave prosecutors at the Department of Justice and our Attorney General Blanche's leadership, we've arrested 29,000 violent gang members since President Trump was sworn in. We've disrupted and dismantled 2,700 gangs around the country. That is a 365% increase from the same time period into the last prior administration.
0: What were they doing? I mean, the prior administration. I'm sorry, Mr. Director. I know what they were doing.
4: We have seen specifically, as it relates to Trinidad and Tobago, a 519% increase in arrests. As the Attorney General laid out, you've seen hundreds and hundreds and hundreds of Trinidad and Tobago violent gangsters and thugs picked up and arrested and taken off our streets permanently for crimes ranging from kidnapping to murder to drug trafficking to firearms violence and more.
0: Whoa. So that's just some of what Cash Patel, FBI director, talked about today, and thanking the president for recognizing what is going on our streets and the terrorists that are there. And how he said that's how we are going to always treat them. And there was one other thing that took place today as well. There was a discussion, and the attorney general was asked about the ruling on birthright citizenship. Well, actually, two different things. Let me see if I have enough time to play them both. So this was the attorney general being asked about that after giving this update on these investigations.
5: About two recent Supreme Court rulings. Let's start with yesterday, the birthright citizenship ruling. I know you guys announced yesterday you're going to ramp up efforts to combat birth tourism schemes. But Secretary Mullen said earlier today there are discussions about other options after this ruling. Can you discuss what other options are on the table after yesterday's decision?
1: Well, from a Department of Justice standpoint, it's obviously focusing our prosecutors and our law enforcement partners on birthing tourism, and it's a booming industry, and it will continue. It will continue given the Supreme Court's decision yesterday. There's other things that DHS can do and the federal government can do in the visa process and the application process to try to minimize or limit the opportunity of folks coming here to visit and not to do what they're saying they're doing on their tourist visa, but just to have a baby that can then be a U.S. citizen. So from our standpoint, it's focusing on what is a problem. So everybody should agree that it's a violation of our laws if your intent in coming here, if you're pregnant, is to have a child to become a United States citizen.
0: Yeah, the problem is not everybody does, sir. That's part of the problem. So there's the Attorney General, Todd Blanche, who's like, yeah, listen, this is something that we are going to crack down on, this birth tourism industry that's out there. There are some states like Texas that have an eye on some places that they know of that they're going to go after. Obviously, a lot of it is probably covert, not overt, and it's not out in the open, but it's going to be behind the scenes. So we have to keep an eye on that. And there were some other things that he talked about as well, and we're up against the break, so not going to be able to play this, but Maryland, California, New Jersey, New York, and some other states, some of the gun laws that you have are now unconstitutional thanks to the recent SCOTUS Hawaii ruling. And I want to play a little bit coming up, probably next hour, what the acting attorney general said, because this is something that is going to continue unless the rectifying of unconstitutional laws happen. And I think this attorney general is going to keep an eye on that, not just going to let that go. So we'll have more coming up in just a minute. All right. Anytime you want to watch NFL Voice News on YouTube, Rumble, X, Facebook, and Instagram. 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So no breaking news you will miss. That was very Yoda-esque. Sorry about that.
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2: Hey, do you guys want to go see Yeah Yeah and Yo-Yo? Grab your toys. We're going to go see Gabba Gabba and Garfunkel. Who wants to go visit Shaboobie and Paw? Look who's coming up the driveway. It's Gam Gam and Hee Haw. You guys want to spend the night at Lolly and Grandolph's house? Who wants to go see Grandma and Dan?
3: Wait a second. Is that a thing? All right, so I'm going to need... Dee's not in the room right now. So, Nina, I'm just going to need you to message me and let me know. Or just give me a thumbs up or thumbs down. So that's a guy who I guess is on TikTok, I don't know, probably, who's mocking the fact that grandparents' names have become ridiculous in his eyes. And like he said
2: Hey, do you guys want to go see Yeah Yeah and Yo-Yo?
3: Is that a thing? Like, I never thought of that. Nina, is that, I mean, you're on TikTok. Oh, okay, So Nina, you call your grandmother Meemaw? Is that what you call her? Okay. So yeah, Meemaw or like that. So I guess that's the I don't know. Anyway, I never really knew that that was. So is that that's a thing, Nina? I guess apparently. Yeah. Okay. So people are doing that. Why are they doing that? When did that start? Where have I been? How come I didn't get an opportunity to do that? I don't know. It is a little odd. You know what? I was going to say something else that's odd. I'm going to say this because I already put it out there and now I can't stop. You know, I think it's, oh boy, I'm going to get, Nina, should I get in trouble right now? All right, I'm going to get in trouble. Here we go. By the way, send your cards and letters in care of this radio station to me personally, and I'll handle it. Here we go. I never understood why, and maybe it's okay, but like if you have a little baby, year old, 2 years old, little infant, and, you know, parents say things like, do you want your wawa? Or, you know, do you want your boy away? You're like for blanket or something like that. I never understood why. Like, should we do that? Should we be doing like the wawa and like talking in baby voices to babies who need to learn linguistics like at an early age? In other words, they're not going to say, yes, I would like to have a flank steak with my dinner. Can I get some wawa? Like, they're not doing that. So shouldn't we start at an early age just saying, buddy, do you want some water? Or, you know, does that make sense? Or am I don't know. Maybe I just never did that really with my son. And I guess maybe I took something away from his childhood because I didn't do that. That's all. All right, get mad at me. That's fine. We're moving on. Now there's people mad at me. Don't be mad at me. I'm just saying that. There goes the social media. All right. If you want to watch it, FL Voice News on YouTube, Rumble X, Facebook, and Instagram. And there they go on social media now. They're all mad at me for doing that. It's okay. If you do that, that's fine. I didn't do it. And I just thought when someone's 2 years old and if you're talking to them and you're explaining different products that they need and foods and stuff, just call them what they are instead of using the baby lingo because that's only for you. For them, they're trying to learn something. All right. Never mind. Sorry. What else? Oh, here's something that was very interesting. Hope there's not a whole lot of fraud going on in this country because it sounds like there has been some. Maybe this isn't the fraud question, but maybe it's something a little different. Look.
4: We all remember going to the grocery store and eggs became the poster child for inflation when prices were at a record high.
3: Yeah.
4: More than $6 a dozen.
3: Right.
4: That was mainly due to severe shortages caused by the bird flu, but it turns out there may have been something else at play as well.
3: And what they're saying is that there was, I guess, some price fixing. And some egg producers have agreed to settle some price-fixing allegations brought by the DOJ. Whoa, on eggs.
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12: Presidential trip to North Dakota. I'm Lee Silicera, Fox News. President Trump traveled to the small town of Medora, North Dakota, for the opening of the Theodore Roosevelt Presidential Library.
13: On the steps of the Burning Hills, we dedicate a living monument to a legend, a statesman, a soldier, frontiersman, and a true American hero.
12: President Trump has said he felt an affinity for Roosevelt as a fellow New Yorker. Roosevelt spent time in Medora after the death of him on the same day of his mother and wife, and said he would not have been elected president if it wasn't for his time there. Tens of millions of people in the Midwest and Northeast dealing with record-breaking temperatures, and forecasters warn it could last through most of the holiday weekend. New Jersey Governor Mikey Sherrill with some advice.
14: If you're going out, drink water. Stay in the shade. Be smart.
12: In New York City, where a heat emergency has been declared, hundreds of cooling centers have been opened. Heat indexes of 105 expected Friday in Raleigh, North Carolina, and 109 in Memphis. Parts of Europe also dealing with unusually warm weather. In France, more than 1,000 people have died due to the heat. Team USA advances at the World Cup.
15: The United States is moving on to the round of 16 at the FIFA World Cup.
16: First to react to the deflection. He'll do the LeBron celebration. It's 1-0 U.S.
15: Courtesy of Fox, Flo Balogun scoring for the U.S. in the 45th minute against Bosnia and Herzegovina. The U.S. took a 1-0 lead into the half. But in the second half, Balogun was sent off with a red card after stepping on the ankle of a Bosnian player. But shorthanded, playing 10 on 11, the Americans got a cushion on a free kick from Malik Tillman in the 82nd minute. They win it 2-0 to advance.
12: Fox's Tony Genualdo. Team USA will play Belgium Monday night in Seattle. 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
21: 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See? 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
28: A 7-11 WOKV weather meter. Overnight, we are tracking mostly clear to partly cloudy skies, mild and muggy. Temperatures down to the lower to mid-70s. Thursday features partly sunny skies. A lot of dry times, especially at the coast. Just a brief shower moving inland with time. Temperatures max out in the 80s at the coast and low to mid-90s well inland. Friday, some widely scattered inland showers and thunderstorms. Highs in the lower 90s. From the Action News Shacks First Alert Weather Center, I'm meteorologist Garrett Biedenball for 104.5 WOKV.
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3: Glad you're joining us today on Florida's Voice. My name is Drew Steele. Everybody in the newsroom on the other side of the glasses, although I don't see Big D. Nina's in the breaking newsroom, and you hanging out with us at FL Voice News on YouTube, Rumble, X, Facebook, and Insta. All right, a lot to talk about today, including the president of the United States in North Dakota. There he was today as he was stepping off the Freedom 250 train there in North Dakota. And man, look at this thing. It's beautiful. And for those that can't see, it's beautiful as he's stepping off the train there in North Dakota. And he was going to visit the, well, with supporters that were there, a ton of people there to show up as he was at the Teddy Roosevelt Presidential Library opening and tour. And there was a moment. Let me see. The president was talking to an AI, Teddy Roosevelt. Can we get this on the screen and play this for everybody who's listening across the state of Florida so they can hear this? Let's see if we can hear this. So the president got to ask him a question. And then Teddy Roosevelt, AI, is answering him.
29: Every day, a president faces storms most people never see. Keep your nerve and remember the nation comes first, you get through. I know you know that feeling yourself.
30: Well, I appreciate those words. Those words are fantastic. And I just want to say it's an honor to be with you today. We are making a little bit of a tour. Some of the fantastic things you've done.
3: It's crazy. Like, he's talking to an AI, Teddy Roosevelt, and was asked about his presidency and any words of wisdom, and he gave him words of wisdom and a couple of other things that he was asking about. It was just like, wow, it was crazy to see. So very, very impressive. And then were there a couple of things? Yeah, I just wanted to get to one or two things quickly that the president was talking about there with supporters in North Dakota. And let me see if we have some of that. The president was talking about the birthright citizenship issue that came up. And so he had the Rough Riders behind him, by the way, in North Dakota. And as that came up,
0: it was the most important, and we want some others too. It was the most important decision of all of them, I think. But we'll take care of the birthright citizenship, because that was not meant for rich people from other countries. That was meant for, actually, it was meant for the babies of slaves. If you look at it, it was a month after the Civil War ended that it went through. That's because it was meant for the babies of slaves. It wasn't meant for rich people from China. It was, they came over in Gulf Streams. It was meant for the babies of slaves. So I believe, no, I know they got it wrong, but that's okay.
3: That's okay. We're going to do something about it. So a little bit from the president. We'll play some more coming up on that. But there are other things that I wanted to get to here at Florida's Voice. Let's get to this. Some of the election results from yesterday. And I know, shock of all shocks, another Democrat socialist has made their way to Washington, D.C. because they won the primary, and because it's such a large blue district that they're in, they're going to win. And so, yeah, even who was it? And MS Now was reporting on it. Milot Kyros defeating the 15-year incumbent. Let's listen to how they described it yesterday.
1: These kinds of things are dangerous for the party come November, because it'll be used by Republicans to suggest, as Donald Trump has, that the communists are taking over.
3: He's right about that. They are taking over. I mean, listen to their words. I think if you would ask them, they wouldn't tell you that that's wrong. They might agree with that.
1: Socialists are taking over. But there's a lot more nuance to why some of...
3: Hold on a second. You understand that socialism leads to communism, basically. Like, that is fundamental to the discussion of... Anyway, I'm sorry. Go ahead.
1: Democratic socialists are actually winning. There are a few things at play here.
3: Yeah.
1: Number one, outside money. What tends to happen is Democratic socialists share the view of many younger Democrats about U.S. support for Israel, and what tends to happen is the incumbent or the person running against them ends up getting the support of AIPAC and its affiliated groups.
3: So, you think that's it? That's all it is? Really?
1: That's one of the things at play.
3: Okay.
1: The other one is generational. As I said, Milot Kyros has not been alive for as long as Diana DeGette has been the member of Congress.
3: Yeah.
1: We've seen that in various races. We saw it in New York's District 13, where Adriano Espaillat lost to a much younger challenger. We saw it in Texas, where Al Green lost to a much younger challenger. There's also this internal debate about moderates versus progressives. Obviously, those who are members of or supported by Bernie Sanders or Zoran Mamdani or the Democratic Socialists of America are progressives. They're on the left side of the party.
3: Oh, no. Diana DeGette was a progressive. No, I'm sorry. No. I'm not Ali Vesey. I'm not doing this. No way. She was a progressive. She wasn't far left enough. And I said this before. By the way, her concession, not concession speech, but her victory speech, Milot Kyros, just so you understand where she stands.
2: About the same age that my dad was when he came to this country.
3: Yeah.
2: Betting on the promise, he chose Denver to be our home.
3: He came legally, right? I'm just asking. It's just
2: because he knew that this city would welcome us.
3: Yeah.
2: And that same city just voted to send a 29-year-old recovering lawyer, barista, immigrant.
3: Anything else you'd like to tell us?
2: Democratic Socialist to Congress!
3: Yeah, they're not holding back. So anyway, the can't say this enough. The Democrat Socialists are on the move right now because they believe the country has made the move. I said it before, Antonio Gramsci just... I'll say it a million times because you've got to remember it. Antonio Gramsci was in 1917 a Marxist who got put in prison, who for 17 years was writing papers on the revolution of Marxists and Marxism and saying, look, you're doing this wrong. You've got to change the culture, because if you just do a revolution and take over the government, the people don't like you. So if the majority of the people don't like you, they're going to overturn that. They're not going to listen to you. You don't want to, you want them to be subordinate because they believe in your cause. And so if you change the culture in the country and then you have a revolution, they're all on board, because they were on board to begin with. That's the thing. And so that's what they're trying to create. So that took place yesterday. House Democrats rocked by another socialist upset, calling it a wake-up call. Yeah, and what ends up happening? With the wake-up calls, you end up having people who want to keep their gig. It's a job for them, by the way. It's not about, how do I say this the right way? Some people go to Washington, D.C. because they want to make a difference or they want to ensure that we keep the constitutional republic. It's not a job. It's a love for country and it's service to the country. And then there are some that are like, hey, listen, I'm all about socialism. Big tent. I'm cool with that. Like, here's Senator Kirsten Gillibrand from New York who was asked about this. Check this out.
4: Fidel Vargas, President, CEO, HSF. What is your explanation for what happened in New York with the primaries and especially those in New York City? Mm-hmm. How are you taking that to heart as a senator from New York, as the head of the senatorial campaign, as a member of the Democratic Party?
3: Yeah.
5: Yes. So New York had a very strong change election. There was a huge interest in new younger candidates.
3: How about the ideology?
5: Some instances, the next generation of candidates.
3: How about the ideology?
5: And so there was several instances where incumbents lost to challengers.
3: What's the ideology they have?
5: Because of that trend. And that trend is a very good trend.
3: Ah, there it is. It's a very good trend. Don't come after me. Don't eat me next. I don't want to be eaten. Don't eat me. That's what it is. So there's Kirsten Gillibrand, senator from New York, Democrat, who is like, don't make me next. I'm good. I'm good with you guys. It's a good trend for nationwide elections. I love this. I love what you guys are doing. You guys are great. Seriously. That's the thinking. It's sickening, but that's the thinking. All right, we're going to get to some more sickening things. You had J.B. Pritzker, who was doing an interview yesterday as well. And I got to play some of this because it's beautiful. On CNN and some of the questions that were being asked. And how do you cover for J.B. Pritzker? By the way, the dude's a billionaire. How do you think that's going to go over? He's a billionaire. And you're going to tell the Democrat socialists that, hey, I'm your next guy. It's not going to work for you. Not going to work. But we'll get to that in a minute. But first, a couple of Florida stories that are out there. Some that we mentioned earlier, some we didn't. State Fire Marshal and CFO Blaise Ingolia was highlighting a critical $1 million decontamination grant program today. And he was celebrating Florida's firefighters. So let's play a little bit of what was going on today.
6: Nearly $1 million has been awarded through the Firefighter Cancer Decontamination Grant Program to provide fire departments with the tools they need to decontaminate equipment and protect themselves from harmful cancer-causing chemicals. Guys, this is very important.
3: Yeah.
6: Fighting fires today is much, much different than fighting fires 40 years ago. Back then, when you had a structure fire, most likely it was wood and concrete. Today, structure fires are wood, they are concrete, but they're also harmful, hazardous chemicals, petrochemicals, plastics that get absorbed into firefighter skins. They breathe them in, and they are at a greater risk at certain types of cancers because of that.
3: So that was a $1 million grant. Is that what that was? $1 million decontamination grant program. And the hazards that modern firefighters pose. So that's a very important story. Also, one other thing, he just wanted to urge Floridians when it comes to America 250 and the fireworks.
6: We celebrate the 4th of July and America's 250th birthday. We know that our first responders might have a very busy weekend ahead of them. So Floridians, I encourage you to take some steps to make sure that we are staying safe this year, especially if you are going to be having some fun with some things that you're going to be lighting on fire this upcoming week. So just make sure you keep your hands away from lit fireworks. I know this goes without saying. Never stand over or put your hands on a firework with lighting it unless you are trying to make a ridiculous TikTok video. Then I understand why. If you want to do something stupid, it is going to go viral. Please don't do that. Make sure that you take care of yourselves. Be mindful of pets and wildfire risk. Fireworks can frighten pets, causing them to run away or become injured. Fireworks can also start wildfires. Please use extreme caution.
3: Yeah, no doubt. So just a few of the things that the CFO and State Fire Marshal Blazing Golia was talking about. Things that go without saying. And please, yeah, don't try to make some ridiculous TikTok video. But the importance of staying smart and protecting first responders when handling these fireworks that are going to be out there. So just a little bit about that from the CFO. Just wanted to play a bit here on Florida's Voice. All right, what else? All right, let's get to this. J.B. Pritzker. So J.B. Pritzker. Oh, by the way, if you're new to the program, hey, I'm Drew. Nice to meet you. And I do that little transition in between topics because I kind of like it. It was a Seinfeld thing, you know, you go to the apartment, you go to the diner. And I thought, I like a little transition music. So that's why I do that, if you're wondering. So Illinois Governor J.B. Pritzker is a billionaire. And somehow he's going to, well, of course, not somehow. He's going to run for president in 2028. Got the money. And he's being asked as well a couple of different things on CNN. First, he was talking about the Supreme Court allowing, let's see how CNN puts this. So there's the Chyron at the bottom. If you can't see it because you're driving, then I'll explain. Pritzker on Supreme Court allowing states to ban transgender athletes in women's sports. Yep, that's what they did. But again, yes. But of course, it's just the big bold letters and this was a horrible decision, obviously. And then the discussion came up about what's going on like in New York and other places, you know, the elections that have been taking place with the socialists, the Democrat socialists. The
7: party is in a bit of a moment right now following some elections here in New York. Three candidates who identify as Democratic Socialist won their primary campaigns.
3: Yeah.
7: Several of them to oust the more moderate establishment members of Congress in their races. Do you think that's good? Are their victories good for your party?
3: Now, I haven't listened to this. So let's do this together. We're both listening in real time. He's got two choices here. He either has to say, it's a big tent. We welcome everyone. There's a new generation out there and this is great and we're winning. Or this is a threat. We need to be more moderate. I'm concerned about that. Let's see which way he goes.
8: I think what's good is that there are Democrats who are standing up and fighting.
3: Fighting for what, though? They're fighting for communism, Marxism, to destroy the constitutional republic. So he thinks that's a good thing. Really?
8: That there are Democrats who are standing up and talking about and doing something about addressing the high cost of things. Affordability is an issue that everybody is feeling.
3: Yeah, but they're talking about like rent control and things like that. Do you understand how rent control works? Of course he does. Do you understand listening to me? How rent control works. We might have to get to that because there's a video that I have on that, just so everybody understands. Part of, you know, like free rent or rent control or free food, free music, free whatever. Okay, go ahead.
8: Across the country. And any Democrat that is standing up and speaking out about that, coming up with solutions for that.
3: Yeah, but if the solutions are communism, what about that part, sir?
8: And importantly, doing it in a manner that is focused on fighting what Donald Trump is trying to do.
3: Okay, so there you go, everybody. Da-da-da. You had to get Trump in there somehow, right? So he goes on for another 20 seconds, but I'm pretty confident. I don't want to play any more of this clip because I got more. I'm pretty sure he didn't answer the question that the Democrat socialists that have taken over the Democrat Party, they're not Democrats in the traditional sense. They want nothing to do. They're like the Trojan horse. They've come in and you've invited them in and now they're taking over. Yeah. He believes it's the recipe for winning in 2026 and beyond. That's what he said. One other thing that was very interesting here was the way that this was being talked about. You know, I get it that you don't like the president of the United States. I get it that if you're a Democrat, you have no choice but to not like the president of the United States. Even if you meet the president behind the scenes, you might be like, oh, nice man. And then you got to get in front of the microphones and be like, oh, he's awful. He's terrible. He's horrible. Kind of like Adam Schiff back in the day.
0: Got the smallest, thinnest neck I've ever seen.
3: I know, I know. Adam Schiff back in the day when the Trump-Russia collusion hoax was going on, he would go into these secure areas, the SCIFs, and find out that nothing that was being said to the media was going on. Actually, there was a lot of evidence to prove that there was nothing like was being described going on. And then he would go out and leave, and he would say, oh, you can't believe the things that I'm hearing. What are you hearing? Oh, it's horrible. It's terrible. How bad is it? I mean, it's really bad, but I can't tell you. It's a secret. Like that kind of thing. So now you got to say something bad about Trump, because that's like the that's like the moniker. That's like the thing that you have to do as a Democrat. You can talk smack about Trump. Okay, good. So what does he say?
8: Look, the man is continually suffering from dementia.
3: I'm sorry. I know where we're going with this clip. Again, I haven't previewed this clip, but I already know where we're going. And I can even think, I can hear your brain operating right now. All right. I know what you're thinking, because you're thinking the same thing I'm thinking. Let it go.
8: I think he really understands what he's saying.
7: Do you really think the president has dementia?
8: I do. I do. I think if you look at any of the videos from 2015 or 2016 and look at how he responded to questions and how he was at press conferences, and then you fast forward and look at him now, I really think that there's something genuinely wrong with him.
3: Wow. Wow. Really? Hey, just a question there, JB. What were you doing when Harry Legs guy was going on?
0: Hey, Esther.
3: Yeah, that guy. How about when that guy was clearly not right? What were you saying then? Was he sharp as a tack? How is that working out?
0: Not a joke.
3: All right, I know. And then one other J.B. Pritzker clip here. How about this one? So this was great. Western Lensman on X put this clip together, and it's fantastic. Credit to Western Lensman for this one. So you've got J.B. Pritzker is a billionaire with a B. And the Democrat socialist, Bernie Sanders, said...
10: My line is there should not be billionaires.
3: Yeah, there should not be billionaires. Zoran Mamdani asked about billionaires. The other Democrat socialist says...
11: I don't think that we should have billionaires.
3: We shouldn't have billionaires in the United States. Caitlin Collins is like, hey, you're a billionaire.
7: You are a billionaire whose net worth Forbes puts at $4.3 billion.
3: Too much. It's too much.
7: What do you make of Democrats in your party as we lead up to 2026 and the midterm elections in 2028 who rail against the billionaire class in your party?
3: You know, this is going to be good. Oh, this is going to be good. All right. So let's see what J.B. Pritzker has to say as a billionaire, almost $4 billion, and he wants to get the Democrat nomination in 2028. How are you going to cover for this one?
8: No, I completely understand when people feel like looking at Elon Musk and what he's done.
3: No, we're looking at you. We're looking at you. But he goes to Elon Musk to say what he's doing. What's he doing?
8: This country and, you know, with Doge and all the things that he blurts out on his own platform.
3: Really? Like doging and trying to make sure that we don't have waste, fraud, and abuse in this country, and we're trying to clean it up, and we really, really, really wanted to do something about that? Like, we shouldn't be doing that. Is that what you're suggesting, sir?
8: When people look at what the other kind of oligarch big tech types have done, right, those are the examples that people have now of billionaires. Look at Donald Trump. And the way he has treated working class and middle class people.
3: The question's about you, sir.
8: The fact is that I understand why people feel as they do, but I think it's much more about the values that you carry and then carry out.
3: Is that really? Well, I like the values that Elon Musk carries out with regard to Doge. I like the values that the president of the United States follows through with regard to trying to get rid of birthright citizenship and closing down the border and making things better for the American people who are working really hard to make ends meet and trying to make an economy that's working and growing jobs and the like. What about that?
8: And as somebody who has stood up for a workers' rights amendment and got it passed in the state of Illinois, who's stood up for LGBTQ and reproductive rights, somebody who's legalized cannabis, somebody who's raised the minimum wage in my state for people from $8.25 to $15.
3: You threw marijuana in there? Really?
12: Marijuana?
3: Yeah, I know. Nikki Fried loves that. Anyway, point is, you're toast, dude. That's the point. The point is that J.B. Pritzker, you can say anything. If you're telling me that Dan Goldman lost his race in New York to a Democrat socialist who's been in D.C. forever. If you're telling me that a 15-year incumbent in Colorado lost to a 20-something-year-old, never ran for office Democrat socialist last night, you think that they're somehow going to fall in love with you as a billionaire running for president? Good luck with that, pal. See what happens when you let them in the gates and then you welcome them in and you say, yeah, we love your idea. Big tent, come on in here. And then they turn around and go, that's a big tent, but we don't want you in here. You're out. That's what I think is going to happen.
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13: News. I'm Sue Guzman. President Trump helping to open the Theodore Roosevelt Presidential Library today in Medora, North Dakota, as the United States celebrates its 250th anniversary.
0: It's just swelled with American optimism, confidence, enthusiasm, pride. His heart beat with an unyielding sense of America's destiny.
14: Roosevelt, a New York native, credited his rise to the presidency on his time living in North Dakota.
13: Fox's Jared Halpern's sizzling temp set to scorch a wide swath of the country in the days ahead. Millions of Americans in 20 states under a life-threatening heat dome could send temps soaring into the triple digits.
15: Forecasters are expecting Friday heat indices of 105 in Raleigh, North Carolina, 109 in Memphis, Tennessee, and 110 in Washington, D.C. Extreme heat is the number one weather-related...
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1: there's nearly 678,290,000 kids under five around the world. 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That's why vaccines matter so much. 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Like here, and even here. Impressive, right? But 12.5 million children are still totally unvaccinated. Rotary knows we can find them. Because when Rotary and Indian vaccinators looked for families at bus and train stations, used motorbikes, and trekked house to house, they lowered polio cases by 94%. See? It can be done. And the results are worth it. Let's ensure that all children grow up safe from preventable diseases.
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2: A 7 on the WOKV weather meter. Overnight, we are tracking mostly clear to partly cloudy skies, mild and muggy. Temperatures down to the lower to mid-70s. Thursday features partly sunny skies. A lot of dry times, especially at the coast. Just a brief shower moving inland with time. Temperatures smacks out in the 80s at the coast and low to mid-90s well inland. Friday, some widely scattered inland showers and thunderstorms. Highs in the lower 90s. From the Action News Shacks First Alert Weather Center, I'm meteorologist Garrett Biedenball for 104.5 WOKV.
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3: Audio clips of the day. It's my top five.
27: This is Drew's top five. Number five.
5: Justice Department in 17 states reaching settlements with three major egg producers accused of price fixing that they secretly communicated from approximately June 2022 to March 2025 to influence the daily egg price quotes. Under the settlements, none of the companies admitted wrongdoing, but they will be paying in cash and eggs. A combined $3.3 million will be distributed to the states, and the producers will donate 53 million eggs to food banks and nonprofits.
3: Wow, they're paying with cash and eggs. Okay. So that was a story from Good Morning America. And I know it's going to sound crazy, but the DOJ brought charges against three major egg producers. And they're like, yeah, we didn't do anything wrong, but we've settled on this price-fixing allegation. Across 17 states, they're going to pay $3 million and donate 53 million eggs to food banks and nonprofits. You know, when you hear about the eggs and egg prices and how it was before and the concerns of price fixing, like why the eggs stay so high for so long, makes you think, huh, I hope we're not doing that with gas prices. Like that's not happening. No, they wouldn't do that. It's
27: number four.
6: There was another ruling in the Hawaii gun case, ruling that banning guns on private property is unconstitutional. There are other states that have those same laws. Is the Justice Department going to take action against any other states that have those laws currently on the books after this ruling?
7: Yeah, look, I think Maryland, California, New Jersey, New York have basically existing laws that are now unconstitutional.
3: Ooh, I like that. So that is the acting attorney general, Todd Blanche, who today

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1: Special session of the state legislature to enact felony charges on anyone engaging in birth tourism, exploiting the loophole now supported by the Supreme Court, unfortunately. But if you're thinking, well, what do we do? What are the steps we can take? That's one. That's part of what you can do right there.
2: Number two.
3: Some conservatives are angry with Justice Amy Coney Barrett. Are you one of them?
4: Well, look, do I think she made a mistake in the ruling? I do. I don't know how anybody can say that if a person who is an illegal alien or a person, for example, who's pregnant and comes to the United States on a vacation, they have a baby and all of a sudden their entire family gets the benefits of American citizenship. I don't think that's what the framers of the 14th Amendment had in mind. I don't think it's the right case. But look, it was 5-4. Sometimes the Supreme Court makes mistakes. We're going to try to correct that mistake. But nobody's perfect, including the Supreme Court.
1: Nobody's perfect, including the Supreme Court. That's right. Co-equal branches of government. It's not the end-all be-all, especially with the birthright citizenship decision. And that was J.D. Vance, who was pretty much calling out Amy Coney Barrett, Supreme Court Justice, for making a wrong decision on birthright citizenship. And I got to admit, I don't think he's wrong about her wrong decision that she made. It was wrong.
2: Number one.
5: On July 4th, it's going to be approximately 107 degrees out. And I'm going to go and I'm going to make a really long speech just to show that I can do anything. It's going to be 107.
1: Oh, my. That's the president of the United States in North Dakota today with the Rough Riders behind him. And basically, he's like, look, it's going to be really hot this weekend, but I'm going to make a super long speech just so I can say that I did it.
2: Drew's top five.
1: I guess kind of, sort of. What else did the president have to say? He had a couple of other things that he was talking about in North Dakota. And when it comes to communism, I think he wants to make it known that even though the Democrat socialists winning elections, that, yeah, we're not going to stand for the communism that they're trying to push here.
5: Our country and all that will ensure America always remains the most exceptional nation on the face of the earth. We're not going to let communists get in our way. We're not going to let anyone get in our way. Yep. Not the communists.
1: Nope.
5: It's a very unattractive lot. They're not going to do it. They're not doing anything. Those people, what they're doing, they're so stupid. They could be no better place to begin this rediscovery than with the life, times, and passions of Theodore Roosevelt. He had great passion.
1: Talking about Teddy Roosevelt, and they were opening up the museum and tour there in North Dakota, so that's why he was bringing that up. But speaking about communism, he's like, yeah, we're not going to allow that to happen. So just a couple of clips from the president today. Just wanted to play that for you here. All right, some other things that are going on right now, some other clips that I wanted to play. Where are those other ones that I wanted to get to? Let me see. These were the ones. Oh, this in particular. You know, D loves it on the other side of the glass when we've got Holy Toledo guy.
6: Holy Toledo.
1: Doing his polling there on CNN. And something came up after the election again yesterday, the primary in Colorado. And in just a little bit, we're going to play what he had to say. Maybe we'll finish the program out with this, because apparently he's like, look, Democrats just don't have the math to take back a lot of what they want to take back. I mean, is that true? I guess we can find out coming up in just a little bit. So I want to make sure that we talk about that, and we play a little bit of that audio on the way, because it would be interesting if the math doesn't math up. But how doesn't the math work? And that's kind of what I'm looking at right now. So in just a few more minutes, we'll get to that polling. And yeah, they have

0: key states, six of them. You need plus six. Can you get there? And so we'll see. All right. Just checking in with Nina. Nina, are we good? Just wanted to find out if we're ready to go. So you let me know. All right. In a few more minutes, scheduled to join us is Sergey Kelly, Florida conservationist. Wanted to speak to him about things that are going on here in the state. Hopefully we'll have enough time to have a conversation with him. But that's going to be on the way. And then also some other things that we're going to be bringing up. And it has to do a lot with what the Democrat Party right now is looking at in this country. Still what they're doing across the country in certain places. You know, you've got, for example, this right here. You've got Governor Gavin Newsom, who was talking about, I guess, how great things are going in California. And he was saying,
1: it's 2019, the state's economy grew from $3 trillion to $4.25 trillion. That's a roughly 40% growth. No other jurisdiction, not one in the United States, came close. In 2025, California attracted nearly two-thirds of all venture capital invested in America, and nearly 40% of all venture capital invested worldwide.
0: The only problem with that is something that Spencer Pratt brought up while he was talking about how great California is doing and growing 40% in the economy. And he said, we have no other peers, basically, Gavin Newsom is saying. And Spencer Pratt is like, yeah, no other peers except Florida, Texas, Indiana, Tennessee, Arizona, Utah, Nevada, Colorado, Washington, North Carolina, South Carolina, all had more growth. Florida had twice the GDP growth of California. And basically, he said half the 40% growth, quote unquote, that he's claiming is just inflation. And by the way, you still owe us for nuking our town, by the way. And where there are people who are looking at Spencer Pratt and were concerned about some of the things that went on with the election in California, the fact of the matter is that you've got to continue to keep that fight going. So that's the key. All right. Don't have a ton of time, but let's see what we can get in here with Sergey Kelly, who's joining us on Florida's Voice, Florida conservationist. There he is. Hey, it's Drew. How are you, sir?
2: Good, good. How you doing, Drew?
0: Good. Hey, listen, I don't know a whole lot about you, so tell me what you do here, like in the state.
2: Yeah, conservation, calling out reckless development, you know, wild land, whether it's the Panhandle, Keys, Everglades, we're losing a lot of it. And I mean, Florida, you think about beaches, about gators, think about all that. And we're losing so much of it at a quick, quick rate that calling it out, making sure we save more of it is kind of my whole mission.
0: Okay. And so something that you've been concerned about, like, by the way, how long have you lived in this state?
2: Yeah. So I moved over in, became a resident in 2022. But we've been snowbirds since, you know, like five or six, and then wasn't even born here. Was born all the way over in Russia.
0: Oh, wow. Okay.
2: Yeah. So not a native Floridian. No.
0: So you've only been here for obviously for a couple of years in the state of Florida. You know, it's so as somebody who looks at the state and you want to conserve it, you know, like I believe in conservation as well. My idea of conservation would be, for example, when it comes to the things that are going on with water quality in the state, I like to know that when we have that discussion that we can get into detail. You know, like when you have some candidates, some people that are running for office, for example, that talk about water quality, but they have no clue. Like about the details. I mean, you know, do you know a lot about the details? Like, can you tell us like the issues of water quality in the state of Florida that have been here, like from the beginning, how, not just the water quality, but how it works? Like, how do we do things here in the state? And how has it been since the beginning with regard to what we do with the lake, what we do with right. places like, you know, the rivers and the like, how it actually works, how it runs?
2: Yeah. So, I mean, Florida is essentially the largest waterworks state in the world. It's definitely America, where you have so much infrastructure around mitigating floods, cleaning water, pushing it a certain way, because we had to make it livable. You know, Florida is not livable if we didn't have the canals, the infrastructure. That, a lot of that happened in the 1900s. And then now what we kind of have is, you know, is canals, we mitigate water from flooding into suburbs. But we have the biggest, I'd say, threat right now is Lake Okeechobee. It's super polluted. It's not managed well. And the idea, we don't want the pollution to build up too much in the lake, so we take it to the, you know, St. Lucie and the Caloosahatchee estuaries. But when it gets dumped there, the estuaries, the fish, the shellfish, all that gets negatively impacted. So the goal, and there's big Everglades restoration projects that DeSantis has also been, you know, taking the lead on, is to restore that natural flow where you have water comes through, kind of gets to Lake Okeechobee, but instead of sending it out to the sides immediately, we let it go through the natural ecosystem, get filtered through. And then of course, you still have like these massive stormwater treatment areas, which are really a marvel of Florida, I'd say. They can process water both naturally and artificially. And the goal would be to make sure, whether it's agricultural, from cities, from whatever it is, that we don't just dump the water straight into the ocean because it's going to have too much nutrients and cause pollution.
0: So I'm looking at the time, and I can't be fair with a couple of more questions that I wanted to ask Sergey. Can you hold on through the break? Is that possible, or do you have time for me, or do you? Because we can reschedule something another time. I'm just looking at the time right now, and I'm up against a hard break. Is that possible?
2: How long is the break?
0: Well, it's about 3 or 4 minutes. I mean, I'm talking.
2: Oh, yeah, that's fine.
0: Yeah, that's all. So, all right, cool. So if you can hold on through the break and I can ask you some more questions, because we're going to hear the music in just a second and we're up against this break. So stick around. Stay right there, Sergey. And then when we come back, we'll talk more about what has been happening here in the state. And we'll get to a lot of what's been going on with regard to conservation and just have some other questions about water issues and the like. And plus, you know, look, when it comes to politics and politicians, certainly where they stand on the issues, the people that would be the right candidates to be advocating for the best policies, I wonder if he has some thoughts on that. We'll get to that coming up in just a minute. My name is Drew Steele. It's Florida's Voice.
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0: All right, I'm back with Sergey Kelly, who's joining us here on Florida's Voice, a Florida conservationist. Just had a couple of other things I wanted to ask about. First of all, Sergey, I heard about you're building this Florida Keepers. It's like a political organization. So I just wanted to see where you were with that and what's going on.
2: Yeah, so the intent was to make it an organization, go through the whole, you know, all that stuff, but found it more effective just to use it as a media and advocacy page. What we've also found is when these conservation groups get set up, there's actually almost proponents of Big Sugar and other interests that will go out and now find these organizations and try to attack them. So by being more ambiguous, not actually an official one, that way we can just be a media page that calls things out, organizes some things, but it's not like taking money. We're not doing anything like that. It's just we want to have boots on the ground, get the advocacy out there. And, you know, we have a few districts and essentially we try to call out, you know, development threats from the FWC to county commissions to even the governor's office when applicable.
0: So, are you backing candidates then?
2: I personally do. And like, you know, we can, as a media page, just as a, hey, this is one of the best for Florida. We're not, you know, Republican or Democrat, obviously, because you find it on both sides. But yeah, I personally back a lot of candidates, as people have probably seen.
0: Yeah.
2: That I just think know what's going to be needed to save Florida.
0: Well, I'll tell you, Sergey, I got to be honest with you. I'm an honest guy. It's an honest program. But here's the thing.
2: Good.
0: I always worry about when I hear conservationists, like I heard you say Big Sugar. So right away, I think I know where you stand as a conservationist. And I get worried about that because for you, someone who's only been in the state for a couple of years, how much you actually know as opposed to how much you've been told. I've been here 40 years. I've seen everything, all of it from the beginning. And so, but there's also a lot of people who have an agenda who like to go after certain people and certain organizations, like the idea of Big Sugar right away. I worry about the conservationists that are out there that are spending money and doing things when they're really not doing a whole lot to help, but they're lining their pockets in a lot of different ways. For me, that's the way I feel. And then I worry about that, and I get concerned about backing candidates as well, because there's so many people that don't know. It's basically this kind of glance over the water issue, but just get me elected. Like, they don't really know the bones. They don't have the meat behind the issues that are out here in this state. So
2: I can agree with that.
0: You see what I'm saying?
2: Yeah, no, there's a lot of candidates. I mean, most candidates just say stuff. So I totally get, you know, you have to cut through the political crap and try to figure out what are they going to actually do and then what are our options.
0: Yeah, because like when you say Big Sugar right away, I'm thinking, okay, so you've got a problem with sugar here in the state of Florida, agriculture. Then I worry about, do you in general have problems with agriculture in the state? Because it's a huge part
2: of that. What that means, I would think. It's more of like, it's just, and I guess sometimes it'd be hard with terms, but essentially, like, to me, Big Sugar is is Florida Crystals and U.S. Sugar. And when I look at, you know, specific problems they have in Florida, I'm not going against, you know, agriculture or sugar. It's more of how are they affecting the Everglades? And like recently they tried to do that whole disparagement clause in one of the bills in the farm bill to try to limit free speech, in my opinion. And, you know, whether that was anyone, whether it's sugar or not sugar, we shouldn't have free speech impeded. Right,
0: but you see how, like, somebody who's been here for only a couple of years and then all of a sudden is talking about Big Sugar and going after them, as some organizations have who have been here for a long time, who have an agenda that isn't necessarily the best agenda in my eyes for the state of Florida and for what has to happen here and what we need to do. Because I'm a conservationist. I believe in this, a lot of the things that I think you do, but there's different approaches as well. So I'm always concerned about that. And so, listen, it's one of those things where we just have to keep an eye on this. If people want to find out more about you, by the way, Sergey, because we're up against the break, quickly tell them where they can find out more about you.
2: Yeah, Instagram, Sergey Kelly, Facebook, YouTube, all that. It's just my name.
0: Okay, cool. All right, we got to jump. Thanks for hanging out with us, okay?
2: Thanks,
0: see you soon, man.
2: Appreciate you.
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23: North American trade deal from the first Trump term won't be renewed. I'm Sue Guzman, Fox News. And the U.S. Trade Representative says the U.S.-Mexico-Canada trade agreement is not going to see a new form.
24: And Trump administration official confirming that the U.S. will not renew the USMCA and instead make individual agreements with both Mexico and then Canada that would last 10 years in length on this. Now, the USMCA, they had to send a letter today saying that they wanted to extend or keep going with the USMCA. That letter is not going to be sent from the United States, and that triggers the sunset clause for USMCA. Now, sunsetting USMCA doesn't happen immediately. This is an agreement that's in place until 2036, but now we know the agreement will not go after 2036.
23: Fox's Edward Lawrence at the White House. A former CIA director is suing the Trump administration over a Justice Department probe.
25: Former CIA Director John Brennan is suing the Trump administration, demanding records from an investigation into him are preserved. In the lawsuit, Brennan says the records are essential for him to defend himself in the event he is indicted. The suit suggests Brennan will argue a vindictive prosecution. It is unusual for courts to be asked to order records be preserved before a criminal case is charged. President Trump has called for investigations into Brennan, accusing the former CIA director of lying about the origins of the investigation into Russian election interference during the 2016 campaign. In Washington, Jared Halpern, Fox News.
23: Taylor Swift and Travis Kelce will reportedly be tying the knot Friday at New York's Madison Square Garden. The Associated Press says the couple will also hold a rehearsal dinner in the Big Apple Thursday night. And a pair of masked daredevils taking their love to new heights, scaling the Empire State Building's nearly 1,500-foot antenna Wednesday and unfurling a banner and getting engaged. They were greeted by the NYPD when they got to the bottom, charged with burglary and reckless endangerment. 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
28: A 7 of the WOKV weather meter. Overnight, we are tracking mostly clear to partly cloudy skies, mild and muggy. Temperatures down to the lower to mid-70s. Thursday features partly sunny skies. A lot of dry times, especially at the coast. Just a brief shower moving inland with time. Temperatures smacks out in the 80s at the coast and low to mid-90s well inland. Friday, some widely scattered inland showers and thunderstorms. Highs in the lower 90s. From the Action News Shacks First Alert Weather Center, I'm meteorologist Garrett Biedenball for 104.5 WOKV.
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0: morning. There it is, Fox Across America with Jimmy Failla. Raising a glass to 250 years of American excellence. Joining us now from the great state of Texas. No stranger to American excellence or raising a glass. I am talking about KTVB's own Paul Gleiser. Hey, man.
1: I've seen the elbow of yours bend a bit myself, my man.
0: I mean, you've seen the elbow of my child bend because we did a meet and greet in Texas where somebody bought him a beer.
1: Welcome to Texas. How you doing, brother?
0: Everything's good, man. I'm in a great mood. This is the only thing I wanted to get into is I legitimately feel bad for the people who are, you know, the ones you see on the news going, I'm not celebrating America. Because they're stupid, but you're really denying yourself an incredible opportunity because this is a weekend everybody should be celebrating.
1: No question. And look at all the people who aren't celebrating, talking about how terrible America is as they sip a glass of Chardonnay from a $100 bottle. And as they're wearing $600 or $700 worth of clothes they bought at a high end store. I mean, these are affluent white, pasty white liberals that are talking about what a terrible place America is.
0: It's so funny. We need a new term. You know, we used to say, and the late great Al Rushbrook would say, limousine liberals.
1: Yeah.
0: They don't really take limousines. What do they take now? I got to figure this out, you know?
1: But it's I tell you what they take here in my part of the world. They drive $100,000 cars by themselves.
0: So it's like Ro Khanna's wife, Land Rover liberals.
1: Yeah, I mean, that's exactly Land Rovers, you know, and then they have high-end Mercedes and high-end Beamers. I mean, and they're not saving the planet. They're in those cars alone. Driving around, but they want me, you know, in public transit or some little shoebox of a car, but they're not denying themselves anything.
0: Land Rover liberals and private jet progressives.
1: There it is.
0: You're just joining us.
1: Well, you heard it here first. It's great stuff. No, really, you know, these affluent, college-educated, white liberals have convinced themselves that America's a terrible place. Well, they pull a $1,000 phone out of their pockets and communicate with it. You know, where else in the world, I mean, does everybody have a $1,000 electronic device in their pocket?
0: Yeah, it's a great point. We're talking to the legendary Paul Gleiser from KTBB in Tyler, Texas. You know, the quality of life here has literally never been better.
1: No question.
0: Tolerance, inclusion, anything that you're arguing against is contradicted by fact.
1: There's not a place in this country that you can go into where a black person would walk in and be told to leave.
0: Yep.
1: No, it would not happen. And if it did happen, it would be on the front page and the lead story on every news outlet in the country.
0: Yep.
1: It doesn't exist. And yet these people are acting as if it does and that radical change is necessary as a result. It's crazy.
0: Yeah, it's bananas. And you know, it's a hustle. Because they're selling people a fake oppression, and it's an easy thing to liberate people from, because if the oppression isn't real, you've already accomplished your goal, you know?
1: Yeah, and you can't fundraise off of it if you ever acknowledge that it's no longer there.
0: There you go. And that's the biggest challenge. It's a perspective. And, you know, as it comes to this weekend, though, I'm done feeling bad. It's just Miller time in the Failla house. Are you guys doing it right in Texas?
1: Yeah, we're going to do it right in Texas. It's going to be hot here, but we're going to do it right. And, you know, listen, how can you not celebrate a nation that has given you so much opportunity? You know, my dad was a carpet salesman, and I owned my own radio stations. You drove a taxi, and now you're a nationally syndicated, highly successful media personality. Where else does that happen?
0: Yeah, no, definitely. I can't name a country unless you're down at Epcot, but that is still technically America. Happy birthday to America. PG, I'll check in over the weekend. Great stuff as always, my man.
1: All right, brother, you be good. Happy 12th.
0: The whole thing.
1: Fourth to the whole family there.
0: Damn right. We'll see you soon. The great Paul Gleiser, back with Ted Nugent next.
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4: Fox News, I'm Ted Lindner. President Trump and Interior Secretary Doug Burgum attending the dedication of the Theodore Roosevelt Presidential Library Wednesday. Fox's David Spunt.
5: Inside the museum, Trump signed the reauthorization to a 2020 law that pumps money into aging infrastructure in American national parks.
4: All living presidents have been invited to the July 4th opening ceremony. The president taking his inaugural ride in North Dakota on the new plane serving as Air Force One. And the first heat wave of summer 2026 gripping the central and eastern U.S. ahead of the big 4th of July holiday weekend. New Jersey Governor Mikey Sherrill on Wednesday.
6: This is not the type of heat wave we've seen in a while. This, I think the last time was about 14 years ago. This is extreme, extreme heat.
4: More than 65 million people across 20 states forecast to reach temperatures of 100 degrees.
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19: A 7-11-WOKV weather meter. Overnight, we are tracking mostly clear to partly cloudy skies, mild and muggy. Temperatures down to the lower to mid-70s. Thursday features partly sunny skies. A lot of dry times, especially at the coast. Just a brief shower moving inland with time. Temperatures max out in the 80s at the coast and low to mid-90s well inland. Friday, some widely scattered inland showers and thunderstorms. Highs in the lower 90s. From the Action News Shacks First Alert Weather Center, I'm meteorologist Garrett Biedenball for 104.5 WOKV.
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0: even the songs that are poppy, whether it's Taylor Swift or some of that music, pop music, I'm not a big fan, but the work ethic of musicians that want to express in all my musical experiences are our belief. And it's always based on the groove and the grind and the fun of Chuck Berry. I did a version of Maybelline on my Tooth Fang and Claw album with the Amboy Dukes, and it is outrageous and not bad for a semi-Caucasian guy from Detroit. But the bottom line is you're hitting all the buttons that really represent the American dream. You can come from nothing. I was raised in the suburbs, actually downtown Detroit, and then we moved outland a little ways. But my dad was an ultra frugal disciplinarian, mm-hmm. and you couldn't waste. You did your own chores. My allowance was dinner and a furnace. I mean, I would have room and board if I did my chores. So, by the way, this is alive and well in 2026. Jimmy, you got to come out. I share campfires at our Sunrise Safaris every weekend, this time of year through Thanksgiving, with people from every imaginable walk of life. Wow. And every time you speak, Jimmy, you speak for these people. Right now, I'm speaking for these people. They get up early. They want to be productive. They don't want to ever drain anybody. They want to provide. They want to protect. They want to move America and their neighborhood and their family and their fellow man forward. It is alive and well in 2026, in spite of Uncle Sham and the global goons out there. So we can make it happen. And I just hope that everybody says a prayer for the heroes that are not celebrating the 2026 with us, because many died so that we can. And that's the driving force in my life.
1: Amen. We're talking to the Motor City Madman, Ted Nugent. I know you invited me to come out, but I will have you know, you'll be spending a lot of time in my backyard this weekend. I told you, my son Lincoln, who just graduated high school, like, Stranglehold is the official song of his football team. So it's
0: of course it is.
1: It's their hype song before they run onto the field. And we always listen to it and watch a Lawrence Taylor montage. And of course, this past Saturday, he had his graduation party, and that was his walkout jam. So how about that?
0: That is so cool. Every day of my life, I'm not exaggerating. Every day of my life, I hear from people. Shemaine and the dogs and I went to the udder place. It's like the udder, like on a cow's udder. It's a creamery with real ice cream. And there was a bunch of really cute little girls in some type of athletic regalia. They probably soccer or badminton or something. And they were all waving at the old guitar player. And so I waved back and I drove by and I said, happy 250th anniversary. Thank you for being aggressive and competitive. And you look like you're in good shape, even at an ice cream parlor. And so people from every imaginable walk of life know what I represent, regardless of the music, though I don't think you can disregard it.
1: Yep.
0: But regardless of the music, these kids, through their parents and their families, know what Ted Nugent stands for. So they felt close to me. And I value that, because that's the pulse of everybody that I know.
1: Yep.
0: And so as we're celebrating 250 years, I'd like to emphasize that we should act like real Americans, read the Declaration of Independence, the Bill of Rights, the Ten Commandments and the Golden Rule to our children, and we can make America that great shining city on the hill again. And I know it's available and it's alive and well. We just got to make sure it dominates.
1: Amen. And I'm telling you this because I care. Our factory settings as Americans haven't changed. You know, we're amplifying a lot of things that contradict our factory sayings, you know, settings, meaning these people that are pushing socialism and saying America is evil and everything in between. They're not a majority. That is very much a tyranny of a fringe minority. And the guys like you, the Chuck Berrys of the world, everybody, yes. The Berry Gordys of the world, they're yes. the ones that made America, you know, the greatest source of good the world has ever known. The shiny city on a hill, if you will. And I think it keeps on shining this weekend, courtesy of guys like yourself. Are there burgers and dogs, or is it all venison right through the weekend? What goes on that grill? Anything besides venison?
0: It's venison, burgers, and dogs.
1: Oh.
0: By the way, the cuter the critter, the sweeter the meat. You might want to write that down. You probably never had groundhog, but the young groundhogs are like a little baby cow, because all they eat is clover and alfalfa and grass. It is absolutely delicious. Of course, if you put enough garlic and butter on my dirty socks, it would probably be okay. The point is, that my taste buds are clean and sober for 78 years. So they're very touchy, shall we say, very ready to rock. And so Shemaine is the greatest chef in the world. We have wild game all the time. We have our dogs and we feed our dogs natural food. So let me tell you about the Stranglehold soundtrack. I heard from a Navy SEAL again, an Army Ranger again, a Delta Force guy again, and how the song Stranglehold fortified them when they went into battle.
1: Wow.
0: And especially the most emotional expression when they said they dragged their brothers off the battlefield and they played the song Stranglehold. Those helicopters going to Venezuela here recently.
1: Yep.
0: Stranglehold was in their headphones. It's hard to be humble when the greatest people in the world use your music for the most important tasks in the world. But I am humbled and honored beyond words. I thank you, heroes. I love you, heroes. I pray for you, heroes. And that's once again why we have an American dream. And you're right. The people against that, the people against truth, logic, and common sense, it's a lunatic fringe, and I don't know how we can fix them, but you watch on Real America's Voice. We have a HunterNation.org a movie. HunterNation.org has produced a movie identifying how we got here, because other than Hillsdale College, it's never been taught in school. So HunterNation.org, it'll be on Real America's Voice, and it's a masterpiece of the evidence of why we're celebrating 250 years. Really powerful stuff.
1: Amen. And that's why you go out to Ted Quarters to see Ted Nugent. You come for the proud patriotism. You stay to have a groundhog quesadilla. I love it.
0: So, is that awesome? I mean, I'm the only guitar player that makes groundhog tacos. So am I special or what? Come on.
1: You're a lot of things, Ted Nugent. That's why we love you, man. Happy birthday, America. We'll talk soon.
0: God bless you. God bless Real America. I love you people. Thanks, Jimmy.
1: My man, we love you. Ted Nugent. Now, I figured out why they never made a sequel to Caddyshack. It's because it got hit by a crossbow during a rendition of Stranglehold.
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0: the 9th on Fox Across America with Jimmy Fallon. I am not on the radio tomorrow. I know people are taking it hard, but I will be all over the radio this Friday. That's going to be a spectacular salute to America, where we're going to round up the best human beings I know anywhere in this country, on this news network, on this radio station that you're listening to right now. Tomorrow, everybody's like, why aren't you on Thursday? What are you doing tomorrow? How about you mind your own business? Now, I'm going to be on a top secret America 250 shoot. You will see it on TV over the weekend. It is really humbling to be a small part of the biggest channel in the world. You know, when I think of America 250, I always think of possibilities. As I was sitting there doing Sean Hannity's podcast this Monday, we were taping an interview down in Palm Beach, Florida. And I was sitting there just saying to myself, like, my God, at this time 10 years ago, I was legitimately driving a taxi. The idea that we're living in a country where you can go for driving a taxi to selling counterfeit Sean Hannity autographs to your friends, it's really incredible stuff. I mean, I'm not kidding over here. It's wow.
1: Paying in cash.
0: Oh, I'm getting big money for those Hannity nerfs. Are you kidding me? But the point is, be thankful this weekend. You know, I'm going to bring this up again Friday. You'll hear me say it 1,000 times. But if we don't talk between now and then, if you miss the show for whatever reason, I mean, you're dead to me. If you miss Friday's show,
2: step into my office.
3: What?
2: Because you're fired.
0: But all jokes aside, be thankful that you live here. Don't listen to any of these idiots that tells you what's wrong with America, okay? If you see somebody on the TV telling you America sucks, they're getting hair and makeup, they're working about, I don't know, 2 hours a week, and they're probably going home with $1 million. They like America a lot. They just make money by telling you they don't. It's a grift. It's pro wrestling. I go to these media events as the little guy. Remember, I was the cab driver. I'm there on behalf of you. The reason we connect so well, the reason you guys show up to my stand-up events and sell them out and do these raucous Q&As where you feel like you know me is because you do. Okay? And we, you, me, the people like us are the ones who power this country. And when I go to those media events, as the outsider, I realize that everybody who says they hate everybody else is all friends at an open bar, which means it's just pro wrestling on TV. You don't have to fall for it. You live in the greatest country, the greatest source of good the world has ever known. Happy...
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1: taking in the new Air Force One. I'm Ted Lindner, Fox News. President Trump hitting the road, rails, and sky to dedicate the Theodore Roosevelt Presidential Library, making a stop in North Dakota. Fox's David Spunt with the details.
3: He's a very special man, and that's why I'm here.
13: The current commander-in-chief heaping praise on one of his presidential predecessors.
3: We dedicate a living monument to a legend, a statesman, a soldier, frontiersman, and a true American hero.
13: After landing on the new Air Force One in North Dakota, Trump arrived by train before touring the new Theodore Roosevelt Library in Medora, a town of less than 200 people. Inside the museum, Trump signed the reauthorization to a 2020 law that pumps money into aging infrastructure in American national parks. Roosevelt helped lay the groundwork for the modern-day park system.
1: That's Fox's David Spunt. The U.S. Trade Representative says the U.S.-Mexico-Canada Trade Agreement, or USMCA, will not be renewed.
14: U.S. Trade Representative Jamison Greer says after virtual meetings with Canada and Mexico, the U.S. has declined to renew the USMCA in its current form. The pact remains in force, but it's now subject to annual reviews until it's either renewed for a new term or terminated. A few weeks ago, the president had said from the Oval Office,
15: I don't know that I'm going to renew it because, to be honest with you, the United States does much better. Hey, we don't need anything that Canada has. We don't need anything that Mexico has, but they need everything that we have.
14: The president said trade deficits with these countries are unacceptable. Greer says the U.S. will meet with Mexico the week of July 20th to continue negotiating. Jessica Rosenthal, Fox News.
1: Former CIA Director John Brennan suing the Trump administration, demanding a court order that would require officials to preserve records from investigations that he says are targeting him. Brennan says he's being prosecuted for vindictive reasons. 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
27: There's nearly 678,290,000 kids under five around the world. 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A lot, it turns out. 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For 40 years, Rotary and partners have delivered vaccines globally. Like here, and even here. Impressive, right? But 12.5 million children are still totally unvaccinated. Rotary knows we can find them. Because when Rotary and Indian vaccinators looked for families at bus and train stations, used motorbikes, and trekked house to house, they lowered polio cases by 94%. See? It can be done. And the results are worth it. Let's ensure that all children grow up safe from preventable diseases.
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2: A 7-11 WOKV weather meter. Overnight, we are tracking mostly clear to partly cloudy skies, mild and muggy. Temperatures down to the lower to mid-70s. Thursday features partly sunny skies. A lot of dry times, especially at the coast. Just a brief shower moving inland with time. Temperatures smacks out in the 80s at the coast and low to mid-90s well inland. Friday, some widely scattered inland showers and thunderstorms. Highs in the lower 90s. From the Action News Shack's First Alert Weather Center, I'm meteorologist Garrett Biedenball for 104.5 WOKV.
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3: Fox News, I'm Sue Guzman. Millions of Americans across 20 states under a life-threatening heat dome that'll send temperatures soaring into the triple digits the next few days.
4: Forecasters are expecting Friday heat indices of 105 in Raleigh, North Carolina, 109 in Memphis, Tennessee, and 110 in Washington, D.C. Extreme heat is the number one weather-related killer in the U.S.
3: Fox's Tanya J. Powers. President Trump marking the opening of the Theodore Roosevelt Presidential Center and the library in Medora, North Dakota.
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13: A 7-11 WOKV weather meter. Overnight, we are tracking mostly clear to partly cloudy skies, mild and muggy. Temperatures down to the lower to mid-70s. Thursday features partly sunny skies. A lot of dry times, especially at the coast. Just a brief shower moving inland with time. Temperatures max out in the 80s at the coast and low to mid-90s well inland. Friday, some widely scattered inland showers and thunderstorms. Highs in the lower 90s. From the Action News Shack's First Alert Weather Center, I'm meteorologist Garrett Biedenball for 104.5 WOKV.
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6: Of a deal. I'm Sue Guzman, Fox News. And representatives of the U.S. and Iran continuing their meetings in Doha, Qatar. President Trump is optimistic that a deal can be worked out.
7: The Wall Street Journal reports that he actually shelved renewed military action against the regime in order to keep diplomacy on track. That's also a sentiment, by the way, echoed by the vice president.
8: If they try to start shooting at commercial vessels again, that's going to change our calculus. But right now, what the president has said is go and make a deal, go and negotiate. Negotiating good faith, and that's what he's empowered us to do.
7: The journal also reports the president has told aides he's prepared to let talks continue past the August 18th deadline rather than risk yet another military clash, if at all possible.
6: Fox's Kevin Cork. President Trump and the Interior Secretary attending the dedication of the Theodore Roosevelt Presidential Library in North Dakota Wednesday.
9: He's a very special man, and that's why I'm here.
10: The current commander-in-chief heaping praise on one of his presidential predecessors.
9: We dedicate a living monument to a legend, a statesman, a soldier, frontiersman, and a true American hero.
10: After landing on the new Air Force One in North Dakota, Trump arrived by train before touring the new Theodore Roosevelt Library in Medora, a town of less than 200 people. Inside the museum, Trump signed the reauthorization to a 2020 law that pumps money into aging infrastructure in American national parks. Roosevelt helped lay the groundwork for the modern-day park system.
6: This is David Spunt, and we have heat warnings in effect from the Midwest to the Northeast in Washington, D.C.
11: We're going to add about 6 to 7 more degrees to our heat index by not just tomorrow, but especially on Friday, as temperatures and feels like temperatures soar to about 112 degrees.
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20: 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See? 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And the results are worth it. 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
22: A 7 of the WOKV weather meter. Overnight, we are tracking mostly clear to partly cloudy skies, mild and muggy. Temperatures down to the lower to mid-70s. Thursday features partly sunny skies. A lot of dry times, especially at the coast. Just a brief shower moving inland with time. Temperatures max out in the 80s at the coast and low to mid-90s well inland. Friday, some widely scattered inland showers and thunderstorms. Highs in the lower 90s. From the Action News Shack's First Alert Weather Center, I'm meteorologist Garrett Biedenball for 104.5 WOKV.
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5: News. I'm Ted Linder in North Dakota. President Trump visiting the Theodore Roosevelt Library and offering praise for the 26th President of the United States.
6: It's amazing how he came about. A whole different set of lives, he said. So it's been really very inspiring. They've done a fantastic job with the museum.
5: All living presidents have been invited to the library's grand opening. That is set for this Saturday, the 4th of July. First heat wave of summer 2026 gripping the central and eastern U.S. ahead of the 4th of July holiday. New Jersey Governor Mikey Sherrill.
7: This is not the type of heat wave we've seen in a while. This, I think the last time was about 14 years ago. This is extreme, extreme heat.
5: More than 65 million people across 20 states forecast to reach temps of 100 degrees this week. And the U.S. beats Bosnia and Herzegovina 2-0 to reach the round of 16 in the World Cup. 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
17: A 7 on the WOKV weather meter. Overnight, we are tracking mostly clear to partly cloudy skies, mild and muggy. Temperatures down to the lower to mid-70s. Thursday features partly sunny skies. A lot of dry times, especially at the coast. Just a brief shower moving inland with time. Temperatures max out in the 80s at the coast and low to mid-90s well inland. Friday, some widely scattered inland showers and thunderstorms. Highs in the lower 90s. From the Action News Shacks First Alert Weather Center, I'm meteorologist Garrett Biedenball for 104.5 WOKV.
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7: Dedicating the library. I'm Ted Lindner, Fox News. President Trump hitting the road, the rails in the sky to dedicate the Theodore Roosevelt Presidential Library. He made a stop in North Dakota on Wednesday.
8: He's a very special man, and that's why I'm here.
9: The current commander-in-chief heaping praise on one of his presidential predecessors.
8: We dedicate a living monument to a legend, a statesman, a soldier, frontiersman, and a true American hero.
9: After landing on the new Air Force One in North Dakota, Trump arrived by train before touring the new Theodore Roosevelt Library in Medora, a town of less than 200 people. Inside the museum, Trump signed the reauthorization to a 2020 law that pumps money into aging infrastructure in American national parks. Roosevelt helped lay the groundwork for the modern-day park system.
7: Fox's David Spunt. The U.S. beating Bosnia and Herzegovina 2-0 to reach the round of 16 in the World Cup. And former CIA Director John Brennan is suing the Trump administration, demanding a court order that would require officials to preserve records from investigations he says are targeting him. Brennan says he's being prosecuted for vindictive reasons. The U.S. Trade Representative says the U.S.-Mexico-Canada trade agreement will not be renewed.
10: U.S. Trade Representative Jameson Greer says after virtual meetings with Canada and Mexico, the U.S. has declined to renew the USMCA in its current form. The pact remains in force, but it's now subject to annual reviews until it's either renewed for a new term or terminated. A few weeks ago, the president had said from the Oval Office,
8: I don't know that I'm going to renew it because, to be honest with you, the United States does much better. Hey, we don't need anything that Canada has. We don't need anything that Mexico has, but they need everything that we have.
10: The president said trade deficits with these countries are unacceptable. Greer says the U.S. will meet with Mexico the week of July 20th.
7: Fox's Jessica Rosenthal. 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
24: A 7 of the WOKV weather meter. Overnight, we are tracking mostly clear to partly cloudy skies, mild and muggy. Temperatures down to the lower to mid-70s. Thursday features partly sunny skies. A lot of dry times, especially at the coast. Just a brief shower moving inland with time. Temperatures max out in the 80s at the coast and low to mid-90s well inland. Friday, some widely scattered inland showers and thunderstorms. Highs in the lower 90s. From the Action News Shacks First Alert Weather Center, I'm meteorologist Garrett Biedenball for 104.5 WOKV.
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3: Fox News, I'm Sue Guzman. President Trump attending the grand opening of the Theodore Roosevelt Presidential Library in North Dakota Wednesday.
4: It's amazing how he came about. Whole different set of lives, he said. So it's been really very inspiring. They've done a fantastic job with the museum.
3: Millions of Americans across 20 states under a life-threatening heat dome the next few days. It'll send temps soaring into the triple digits right through the July 4th holiday weekend. The United States moving on to the round 16 of the FIFA World Cup, defeating Bosnia and Herzegovina 2-0 Wednesday.
5: It's a long time, and it's got Balogun making a run off him. Can he get around to that ball? They're going to flash it. Balogun scores! Flo Balogun, first to react to the deflection. He'll do the LeBron celebration. It's 1-0 U.S.
3: Audio courtesy of Fox, the U.S. takes on Belgium Monday. 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
6: My mom still texts us what she's cooking for dinner. 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And every time that text comes through, I'm reminded to slow down and show up the same way. 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Because here, you're not just another file. 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
16: A 7-11 WOKV weather meter. Overnight, we are tracking mostly clear to partly cloudy skies, mild and muggy. Temperatures down to the lower to mid-70s. Thursday features partly sunny skies. A lot of dry times, especially at the coast. Just a brief shower moving inland with time. Temperatures max out in the 80s at the coast and low to mid-90s well inland. Friday, some widely scattered inland showers and thunderstorms. Highs in the lower 90s. From the Action News Shacks First Alert Weather Center, I'm meteorologist Garrett Beedenball for 104.5 WOKV.
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10: Brought by overnight attacks. I'm Sue Guzman, Fox News. Russia launching a large-scale attack on Ukraine's capital overnight, leaving 13 people dead and dozens injured. The attack, with ballistic and cruise missiles and drones damaging buildings and civilian infrastructure across Kyiv. Meanwhile, Russians are feeling the pain at the pump as Ukraine has been striking deeper inside its borders. Fox's Greg Palcott.
11: Long lines at gas stations all across the country as locals deal with shortages, rationing, restrictions, dry pumps. Prices more than doubling at $9 a gallon. New for a country typically energy self-sufficient. Clashes on the front lines turning into fistfights on the gas lines as social media videos show impatient customers duking it out. All due to Ukraine's new strategy, intensifying its long-range drone and missile attacks hitting Russian energy infrastructure near and far. 50 reported strikes in the last 3 months. One target hit twice this week, knocking out a chunk of Russian refinery capacity. It's not just individuals affected. It's also farmers, service providers, companies. Even Russian President Putin can't cover this one up.
10: Ukrainian President Volodymyr Zelensky says the strategy is about making it harder for Russia to continue its war effort by targeting the infrastructure that sustains it. President Trump is optimistic that a deal can be worked out as negotiators continue peace meetings in Qatar.
12: The Wall Street Journal reports that he actually shelved renewed military action against the regime in order to keep diplomacy on track. That's also a sentiment, by the way, echoed by the vice president.
13: If they try to start shooting at commercial vessels again, that's going to change our calculus. But right now, what the president has said is go and make a deal, go and negotiate in good faith, and that's what he's empowered us to do.
12: The Journal also reports the president has told AATs prepare to let talks continue past the August 18th deadline rather than risk yet another military clash, if at all possible.
10: Fox's Kevin Cork. 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
21: There's nearly 678,290,000 kids under five around the world. But what's so important about being five? A lot, it turns out. Children who live to age five are twice as likely to reach adulthood. That's why vaccines matter so much. For 40 years, Rotary and partners have delivered vaccines globally. Like here, and even here. Impressive, right? But 12.5 million children are still totally unvaccinated. Rotary knows we can find them. Because when Rotary and Indian vaccinators looked for families at bus and train stations, used motorbikes, and trekked house to house, they lowered polio cases by 94%. See? It can be done. And the results are worth it. Let's ensure that all children grow up safe from preventable diseases.
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26: A 7-11 WOKV weather meter. Overnight, we are tracking mostly clear to partly cloudy skies, mild and muggy. Temperatures down to the lower to mid-70s. Thursday features partly sunny skies. A lot of dry times, especially at the coast. Just a brief shower moving inland with time. Temperatures smacks out in the 80s at the coast and low to mid-90s well inland. Friday, some widely scattered inland showers and thunderstorms. Highs in the lower 90s. From the Action News Shack's First Alert Weather Center, I'm meteorologist Garrett Biedenball for 104.5 WOKV.
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9: A 7WOKV weather meter. Overnight, we are tracking mostly clear to partly cloudy skies, mild and muggy. Temperatures down to the lower to mid-70s. Thursday features partly sunny skies. A lot of dry times, especially at the coast. Just a brief shower moving inland with time. Temperatures max out in the 80s at the coast and low to mid-90s well inland. Friday, some widely scattered inland showers and thunderstorms. Highs in the lower 90s. From the Action News Shacks First Alert Weather Center, I'm meteorologist Garrett Biedenball for 104.5 WOKV.
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7: Good morning, Jacksonville. It is 5 o'clock. I'm Benjamin Fridkiss. The man accused of killing his 4-year-old daughter in a triple shooting is now in jail.
8: Trudale Reed was arrested for a slew of charges, including second-degree murder, attempted first and second-degree murder, and more charges.
7: Action News Jax's Yona Govina reports the mother and 2-year-old sister in the shooting remain hospitalized with critical injuries. Neighbors on the north side are offering their support for the family.
9: 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I can't even imagine what, you know, the family is going through.
7: JSO says there is a history of domestic incidents involving Reed. Stephanie Brown with Hubbard House says responsibility in domestic cases rests with the abuser.
10: No person is justified in using violence. No survivor deserves violence. And they are working each and every day to keep themselves and their children safe.
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7: It's all quiet this morning at Callahan Baptist Church after a bomb threat brought a huge police response. We first learned about the threat around 8 last night. The church was evacuated as a precaution. We are working to update developments from the overnight and whether anyone has been found responsible for the threat. The Florida Board of Governors confirmed Dr. Stuart Bell as the 14th president of the University of Florida. It ends a tumultuous search and years of leadership instability at the state's flagship university.
11: It is going to be an exciting, exciting years ahead, and I appreciate the support of this group and the work that we will do together to make the University of Florida and the state of Florida a better place for our young people.
7: Bell's contract runs through 2031. His base salary is $2 million. WOKV News Time is 5:02.
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13: From the Action News Jax First Alert Weather Center, I'm meteorologist Garrett Biedenball. It's an 8 on the WOKV weather meter. We are tracking for you mostly to partly sunny skies today. Just an isolated brief shower heading inland. A lot of dry spots. Upper 80s at the coast, low to mid 90s, well inland. Mild and muggy this evening, 80s to 70s, down to the mid 70s overnight. Friday, partly sunny. If you have the day off, it'll be hot and humid. Just an isolated to widely scattered inland moving shower and storm. Highs in the low 90s, 80s at the coast. Generally dry at the beaches. Independence Day on Saturday. Saturday, mostly to partly sunny, hot and humid, highs in the lower to mid-90s. Some inland afternoon thunderstorms developing, generally west of Jacksonville for fireworks plans by the evening. Sunday, mostly to partly sunny, then partly cloudy in the afternoon. Some scattered rain and thunderstorms develop, highs in the low 90s. Monday, mostly sunny, a few afternoon thunderstorms and highs in the lower to mid-90s. From the Action News Jax First Alert Weather Center, I'm meteorologist Garrett Beedenball for 104.5 WOKV.
5: First Alert Traffic from the Strata Air Conditioning and Heating Traffic Center.
14: You had a multi-vehicle crash on 95 southbound before the Fuller Warren Bridge. It's got the on-ramp closed. Road Rangers are on the scene. From the WOKV Traffic Center, I'm Scott Young.
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7: Good morning. 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I'm Benjamin Fridkiss. The man who shot his two young children and their mother is now in jail. 29-year-old Trudale Reed is charged with second-degree murder, attempted first-degree murder, and more. JSO says there was a fight between Reed and the mother of the kids outside the home on the north side Tuesday. There is a history of domestic incidents involving Reed. Rich Jones spoke with Stephanie Brown, director of community education at Hubbard House, about where responsibility in domestic cases rests and resources available to survivors.
10: Domestic violence takes many different forms. If police have been involved, that could be a neighbor making a 911 call because they've heard something happening in the home. It could be the person, the survivor, calling for help themselves. It could look a lot of different ways. There's also possible intervention through the court system. There's the potential for someone seeking a restraining order or someone seeking custody arrangements or things like that. So there are a number of ways that survivors and abusers have contact with the various systems. We hope that along the way, they are also learning about Hubbard House so that we can help and be that overall layer of support as they navigate those systems.
15: A question that I've already seen people raise on social media is, you know, who would do such a thing to a child? It's an unfair question to ask because no one is in that individual's head, but how do you address those kinds of things after such a tragedy like this?
10: An abuser seeks power and control. And they will do whatever it takes to keep themselves in that position of power and control over their partner. And it's hard to fathom that anyone would harm a child, that anyone would, you know, commit extreme violence, that anyone would want to harm their significant other. Abusers are driven by an entitlement to be the one in control. And if anything threatens that, they absolutely will use violence. We also know that a history of domestic violence and an escalation in domestic violence, that is something that will often lead to incredibly dangerous and even lethal force. And so it's something that we always want survivors to be thinking about is if harm in the home, if that abuser is escalating, if they are getting worse, that is a dangerous situation, and we want you to reach out, and we want you to get support for your safety.
15: 904-354-3114 is the confidential 24-hour hotline. You can also text, and there are other resources as well. The other, you mentioned the lethality of it. Hubbard House tracks these incidents throughout the course of the year and other data. I mean, is there a trend we're seeing? What has been the trend line over the last year, either with lethal force and or incidents of domestic violence based on your tracking?
10: So every single year, there is a team across Duval County that meets to look at fatalities in our community, at deaths and homicides relating to domestic violence, to see what kind of trends may exist. And we know that those numbers have been relatively stable over the past few years. There's always going to be a small spike or a small dip, but that's why that team meets, so we can say, what are the things that we need to focus on? Is there more awareness about injunctions and the benefit that they can have? Do people realize the risks of cohabitation, for example, and the access that gives to an abuser? And so we take that information and use it to create awareness, to reach out and develop partnerships and resources where we can really meet those needs that exist. As it relates to overall domestic violence, the numbers have also been relatively steady in that Each year, there's just on the other side of 8,000 incidents of domestic violence reported to the sheriff's office. But what we also know is that's only the times that call could be made. There are so many other victimizations that occur because a survivor may not be able to call police, an abuser may prevent them from calling police, or a survivor fears reaching out to anyone for help because they don't know if they're going to be believed. They don't know how the abuser is going to respond. And so we always treat this like something that is urgent, something that needs support, needs focus, needs awareness, whatever the numbers are showing.
15: What would be your overall message to the community when we see an event like this and hear about, you know, just how awful it is? Obviously, every individual case of domestic abuse can be and is to the survivor. But in a case where a four-year-old has lost her life, her younger sister is in critical condition, and the mom at last check is in critical condition, it elicits all these emotions. What is Hubbard House's message to the community?
10: It's important to know that the survivor does what they can each and every day to keep themselves and their children safe. And when we're looking at responsibility in these cases, it is on the abuser. No person is justified in using violence. No survivor deserves violence. And they are working each and every day to keep themselves and their children safe. And so for that person who may be listening, who hears themselves in this story, who sees threats and danger to themselves, what I want that person to hear is that we believe you and we are here for you, because we know that this is an incredibly dangerous situation. We know that it can be even more dangerous if you're thinking of leaving the relationship. But Hubbard House is here for you to help you plan for your safety. And our resources are free and confidential. 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
13: An 8 on the WOKV weather meter for your Thursday. Mostly to partly sunny skies. Just an isolated brief shower moving inland with time with an onshore breeze helping push that sea breeze well inland. So a lot of dry spots today. 80s at the coast, upper 80s there. Moderate to high rip current risk and low 90s inland. Again, just a brief shower on First Alert Doppler HD. A lot of dry spots. Partly cloudy this evening. Mild, muggy, 80s and 70s overnight down to the mid 70s. From the Action News Shacks First Alert Weather Center, I'm meteorologist Garrett Beedenwall for 104.5 WOKV.
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14: You had a multi-vehicle crash on 95 southbound before the Fuller Warren Bridge. It's got the on-ramp closed. Road Rangers are on the scene. From the WOKV Traffic Center, I'm Scott Young.
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7: 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Jacksonville's Animal Care and Protective Services is asking for help finding the person responsible for repeatedly stabbing a dog. Rich Jones spoke with Michael Bricker from ACPS.
23: We had a person come to us at our facility. They were obviously distraught. They said that they have a dog in their car that is injured. She was super upset. Three of our staff ran out to the car, and we found a dog, a big blue pit bull mix, who we now have named Manatee, with wounds all over his back. It was a pretty graphic scene. The dog was kind of wrapped in a it was like a shower curtain, a plastic shower curtain. So we brought the dog inside for our vet techs to take a look at, quickly realized that this is something that needs to go straight to an emergency vet. So we, one of our officers flew over to a Pure Emergency Clinic, and where we had a veterinarian take a look at the dog at that time.
15: And so what did they determine? What were the specific injuries and what did the veterinarians determine?
23: Yeah, so it was a tragic scene. You know, Manatee couldn't use his back legs anymore because it looked like there was five or six different stab wounds. The stab wounds were very deep. One hit his spinal cord, which caused, again, his legs to not be able to move. He lost a lot of blood. His organs were actually hanging out at that time. It was horrible. It was decided to humanely euthanize Manatee at that time.
15: It's absolutely awful to hear the extent of the injuries. Is there much in the way of information about who might have been responsible or who might have left the dog there? You mentioned that someone had come to you. So what did they report? So
23: they reported that they just were driving down the road and they saw a dog in the tree line. They ran over there or they walked over there. They thought it was just a loose dog and they saw that the dog wasn't moving. So they had the shower curtain in their car. They wrapped the dog up, brought it, put the dog in their back seat, and rushed it here. We've been in contact with that person, but they're giving us, you know, less and less information, and they're harder to reach now, which is why we went to Facebook. We have some really great, you know, face pictures of Manatee. So we're hoping somebody knows whose dog this is. But right now we can't confirm this person's story. We can't confirm that's exactly where she found the dog or anything. We only have what she told us from the beginning.
15: Do you believe or is it believed that the person who brought the dog in might be the owner and or responsible?
23: I mean, it's definitely, you know, there's it could be a possibility. Based off of the way she was reacting, we don't think that she was responsible, but maybe she knows, you know, more about the story than what she told us initially. So we're trying to figure out that piece now. But yeah, we'll see. We're hoping that somebody in the community knows who this dog is, and we can figure out who owned this dog. Because other than the obvious injuries, the dog is well kept, you know, healthy weight. Nails trimmed, all those things. So we don't think that this was, you know, just like a random stray dog. We believe this dog was owned.
15: Michael, does it seem as though, at least from our perspective, that perhaps there are more egregious cases of animal abuse, or is it because of the partnership of Crime Stoppers and bringing more attention to them? Sadly, these events do occur. I think of the dog that was tied up and left to die in the San Marco area not that long ago.
23: Yeah, so the Crime Stoppers is a big part of that, but also, you know, we're publicizing these things. I think historically, if we ran into a roadblock and we didn't have information, sometimes, you know, we would just go on to the next case. But we're not doing that now. Any of these cases that we would like more information on, and we're going to reach out and let the community, you know, help us if they can. So we tried it. I guess it was earlier last year with a Great Dane. That was the first time that we publicized something like this, and it proved very fruitful through the Crime Stoppers partnership, but also community tips that were coming in through our Facebook, and people were calling in about it just because we posted that we were looking for the person responsible. So that went well. So we're going to continue to do this. So it's not that these incidences have ramped up. It's just that, you know, we are publicizing them through our social media accounts now.
15: In your time with ACPS, just given the extent of the injuries to this dog named Manatee, have you seen anything as violent as this?
23: I have not. No, I have not. What is being described is, you know, possibly somebody standing over the dog and stabbing them like that. No, I have not seen anything like this. This is horrible. So I hope to never see anything like this again. But I really hope that with the community's help, with people like you, you know, publicizing this, that we're going to be able to find the person that did this and make sure that there is justice for Manatee.
7: You can contact First Coast Crime Stoppers at 866-845-TIPS.
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13: An 8 on the WOKV weather meter for your Thursday. Mostly to partly sunny skies. Just an isolated brief shower moving inland with time with an onshore breeze helping push that sea breeze well inland. So a lot of dry spots today. 80s at the coast, upper 80s there. Moderate to high rip current risk and low 90s inland. Again, just a brief shower on First Alert Doppler HD. A lot of dry spots. Partly cloudy this evening. Mild, muggy, 80s and 70s overnight down to the mid 70s. From the Action News Shacks First Alert Weather Center, I'm meteorologist Garrett Beedenball for 104.5 WOKV.
5: First Alert traffic from the Strata Air Conditioning and Heating Traffic Center.
14: No delays to report as you make your way into the downtown corridor this morning. Looking good along the Beltway, the interstates, and across the bridges. From the WOKV Traffic Center, I'm Scott Young.
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15: 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A free celebration of America's 250th birthday with live music, food trucks, and a patriotic light show is Friday at Friendship Fountain. Rich Jones spoke with one of the performers who says service to country and community are converging.
10: Personally, I'm very happy that we can do something to assist the Veterans Affairs.
15: Cliff Newton is president of the Bold City Brass, a group of retired but active musicians with unique backgrounds. Originally founded in 1980 as the Ancient City Brass, the big group is holding its last formal concert Thursday at Lakewood Presbyterian Church. Then a smaller group is amped up for America 250 on Friday.
10: Mostly we're going to look at Americana, playing Dixieland jazz like we're in New Orleans.
15: Newton is one of several veterans who make up the band, and service to country, he says, is top of mind and close to their hearts.
10: I am so pleased to be out there at Friendship Fountain. 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That is a great location for live music, actually. You can have so many people out there.
15: And Friday's Freedom Fest is free, starting at 5:30 with other musical performers, including Emily Mikus, Big Engine, and Sal Gonzalez. I'm Rich Jones. 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
11: It's July 2nd, and this is your Fox Daily Snapshot. Today is National Anisette Day. For fans of black jelly beans or black licorice, you're already familiar with the flavor of the anise herb. A favorite mixer in drinks ranging from coffee to alcohol, anisette is extremely popular in countries like Spain, Portugal, Italy, and France. One warning, however, it's never a smart idea to drink straight anise. Its high alcohol content can be very irritating to the throat. Also on this date in 1962, Sam Walton opened the first Walmart in Rogers, Arkansas. In 1964, President Lyndon Johnson signed the Civil Rights and Voting Rights Acts into law. And in 1979, the Susan B. Anthony dollar coin was issued. It will be the first U.S. coin to honor a woman. If it's your birthday today, you share it with the first African-American to sit on the Supreme Court, Thurgood Marshall, born in 1908, and the king of NASCAR, Richard Petty, born in 1937. I'm Tushar Saxena, and that's your Fox Daily Snapshot.
12: 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Now, between January 2022, May 2026, and the peaks and valleys, the results are staggering. 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
19: Good morning, Jacksonville. It is 5:28. A former top official with Duval Public Schools knowingly failed to report allegations of child sexual abuse at Douglas Anderson School of the Arts. As Action News Jax's Ben Becker reports, that led to the dismissal of Scott Schneider.
20: The district's Office of Professional Standards determined Schneider knowingly failed to report actual or suspected child abuse as required by Florida law. I dug up this August 2020 email. Snyder, then regional superintendent of high schools, was informed by the then Douglas Anderson principal that an alleged victim accused a dozen teachers and contractors of sexually abusing students. Schneider first recommended to the principal that she contact DCF and JSO. She responded that DCF told her unless it was a current student under 18, they could not do anything. When the principal followed up about sharing it with JSO, Schneider responded, "This time, you have done what is needed."
19: Schneider disputes the findings, saying he believed the allegations had already been reported and were being handled. Find even more coverage of this story in the WOKV app under local news. Over 90 groups could be considered terrorist organizations in Florida. Governor Ron DeSantis designated the groups as such yesterday. The groups include CARE, the Muslim Brotherhood, and Antifa. He says these designations will help combat terrorism while defending the constitutional rights of our citizens. The designations mean state and local governments will be prohibited from providing taxpayer funding, contracts, or other public support to the organizations. The Florida Cabinet has to approve the designations before they take effect. President Trump has high confidence that a deal with Iran will happen after the two countries are continuing talks. Kevin Cork from Washington has the latest.
25: The Wall Street Journal reports that he actually shelved renewed military action against the regime in order to keep diplomacy on track. That's also a sentiment, by the way, echoed by the vice president.
26: If they try to start shooting at commercial vessels again, that's going to change our calculus. But right now, what the president has said is go and make a deal, go and negotiate in good faith, and that's what he's empowered us to do.
25: The journal also reports the president has told aides he's prepared to let talks continue past the August 18th deadline rather than risk yet another military clash, if at all possible.
19: This morning, Iran's Joint Military Command warned that all oil tankers moving through the Strait of Hormuz must use its approved routes or face a forceful response. The CDC is working to identify the source of nearly 150 cases of parasitic infection across the United States. Microscopic cyclospora parasites have hospitalized at least 20 people across 17 states, including Florida. The official report states victims were sickened after eating food in the United States without reporting any travel within the 14 days before they got sick. Public health authorities are investigating several clusters of cases without evidence of a single multi-state cyclospora outbreak linking the cases. Cyclosporiasis symptoms may present as watery diarrhea, loss of appetite, weight loss, nausea, and fatigue. President Trump pays a visit to the predecessor's new presidential museum. Jared Halpern reports.
27: One of the first visitors to the Theodore Roosevelt Presidential Library was President Trump.
28: Great place. He was a great man, and it's a great place.
27: President Trump traveled to Medora, North Dakota, a few days before the museum's public opening to honor a president he says embodies the American spirit.
28: His chest swelled with American optimism, confidence, enthusiasm, pride. His heart beat with an unyielding sense of America's destiny.
27: The trip was also President Trump's first aboard the new Air Force One, a $400 million Boeing 747 gifted to the U.S. by Qatar and retrofitted by the Pentagon.
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13: From the Action News Jax First Alert Weather Center, I'm meteorologist Gareth Beedenball. It's an 8 on the WOKV weather meter. We are tracking for you mostly to partly sunny skies today. Just an isolated brief shower heading inland. A lot of dry spots. Upper 80s at the coast, low to mid-90s, well inland. Mild and muggy this evening, 80s to 70s, down to the mid-70s overnight. Friday, partly sunny. If you had the day off, it'll be hot and humid. Just an isolated to widely scattered inland moving shower and storm. Highs in the low 90s, 80s at the coast, generally dry at the beaches. Independence Day on Saturday, mostly to partly sunny, hot and humid, highs in the lower to mid-90s. Some inland afternoon thunderstorms developing, generally west of Jacksonville for fireworks plans by the evening. Sunday, mostly to partly sunny, then partly cloudy in the afternoon. Some scattered rain and thunderstorms develop, highs in the low 90s. Monday, mostly sunny, a few afternoon thunderstorms and highs in the lower to mid-90s. From the Action News Shack's First Alert Weather Center, I'm meteorologist Garrett Beedenball for 104.5 WOKV.
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14: No delays to report as you make your way into the downtown corridor this morning. Looking good along the Beltway, the interstates, and across the bridges. From the WOKV Traffic Center, I'm Scott Young.
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19: 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I'm Benjamin Fridkiss. The man who shot his two young children and their mother is now in jail. 29-year-old Trudale Reed is charged with second-degree murder, attempted first-degree murder, and more. JSO says there was a fight between Reed and the mother of the kids outside the home on the north side Tuesday. There is a history of domestic incidents involving Reed. Rich Jones spoke with Stephanie Brown, Director of Community Education at Hubbard House, about where responsibility in domestic cases rests and resources available to survivors.
1: Domestic violence takes many different forms. If police have been involved, that could be a neighbor making a 911 call because they've heard something happening in the home. It could be the person, the survivor, calling for help themselves. It could look a lot of different ways. There's also possible intervention through the court system. There's the potential for someone seeking a restraining order or someone seeking custody arrangements or things like that. So there are a number of ways that survivors and abusers have contact with the various systems. We hope that along the way, they are also learning about Hubbard House so that we can help and be that overall layer of support as they navigate those systems.
15: A question that I've already seen people raise on social media is, you know, who would do such a thing to a child? It's an unfair question to ask because no one is in that individual's head, but how do you address those kinds of things after such a tragedy like this?
1: An abuser seeks power and control. And they will do whatever it takes to keep themselves in that position of power and control over their partner. And it's hard to fathom that anyone would harm a child, that anyone would, you know, commit extreme violence, that anyone would want to harm their significant other. Abusers are driven by an entitlement to be the one in control. And if anything threatens that, they absolutely will use violence. We also know that a history of domestic violence and an escalation in domestic violence, that is something that will often lead to incredibly dangerous and even lethal force. And so it's something that we always want survivors to be thinking about is if harm in the home, if that abuser is escalating, if they are getting worse, that is a dangerous situation, and we want you to reach out, and we want you to get support for your safety.
15: 904-354-3114 is the confidential 24-hour hotline. You can also text, and there are other resources as well. The other, you mentioned the lethality of it. Hubbard House tracks these incidents throughout the course of the year and other data, I mean, is there a trend we're seeing? What has been the trend line over the last year, either with lethal force and or incidents of domestic violence based on your tracking?
1: So every single year, there is a team across Duval County that meets to look at fatalities in our community, at deaths and homicides relating to domestic violence, to see what kind of trends may exist. And we know that those numbers have been relatively stable over the past few years. There's always going to be a small spike or a small dip, but that's why that team meets, so we can say, what are the things that we need to focus on? Is there more awareness about injunctions and the benefit that they can have? Do people realize the risks of cohabitation, for example, and the access that gives to an abuser? And so we take that information and use it to create awareness, to reach out and develop partnerships and resources where we can really meet those needs that exist. As it relates to overall domestic violence, the numbers have also been relatively steady in that each year there's just on the other side of 8,000 incidents of domestic violence reported to the sheriff's office. But what we also know is that's only the times that call could be made. There are so many other victimizations that occur because a survivor may not be able to call police, an abuser may prevent them from calling police, or a survivor fears reaching out to anyone for help because they don't know if they're going to be believed. They don't know how the abuser is going to respond. And so we always treat this like something that is urgent, something that needs support, needs focus, needs awareness, whatever the numbers are showing.
15: What would be your overall message to the community when we see an event like this and hear about, you know, just how awful it is? Obviously, every individual case of domestic abuse can be and is to the survivor. But in a case where a four-year-old has lost her life, her younger sister is in critical condition, and the mom at last check is in critical condition, it elicits all these emotions. What is Hubbard House's message to the community?
1: It's important to know that the survivor does what they can each and every day to keep themselves and their children safe. And when we're looking at responsibility in these cases, it is on the abuser. No person is justified in using violence. No survivor deserves violence. And they are working each and every day to keep themselves and their children safe. And so for that person who may be listening, who hears themselves in this story, who sees threats and danger to themselves, what I want that person to hear is that we believe you and we are here for you, because we know that this is an incredibly dangerous situation. We know that it can be even more dangerous if you're thinking of leaving the relationship. But Hubbard House is here for you to help you plan for your safety. And our resources are free and confidential. 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

0: The Atlanta Braves live on Fox this July 4th at 8 p.m. Eastern Time. 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
16: An 8 on the WOKV weather meter for your Thursday. Mostly to partly sunny skies. Just an isolated brief shower moving inland with time with an onshore breeze helping push that sea breeze well inland. So a lot of dry spots today. 80s at the coast. Upper 80s there. Moderate to high rip current risk. And low 90s inland. Again, just a brief shower on First Alert Doppler HD. A lot of dry spots. Partly cloudy this evening. Mild, muggy. 80s and 70s overnight down to the mid 70s. From the Action News Shacks First Alert Weather Center, I'm meteorologist Garrett Beeden. All for 104.5 WOKV.
17: First Alert traffic from the Strata Air Conditioning and Heating Traffic Center. No delays for

0: report as you make your way into the downtown corridor this morning. Looking good along the Beltway, the interstates, and across the bridges. From the WOKV Traffic Center, I'm Scott Young.
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2: 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Jacksonville's Animal Care and Protective Services is asking for help finding the person responsible for repeatedly stabbing a dog. Rich Jones spoke with Michael Bricker from ACPS.
3: We had a person come to us at our facility. They were obviously distraught. They said that they have a dog in their car that is injured. She was super upset. Three of our staff ran out to the car, and we found a dog, a big blue pit bull mix, who we now have named Manatee, with wounds all over his back. It was a pretty graphic scene. The dog was kind of wrapped in a... it was like a shower curtain, a plastic shower curtain. So we brought the dog inside for our vet techs to take a look at, quickly realized that this is something that needs to go straight to an emergency vet. So we, one of our officers flew over to a Pure Emergency Clinic, and where we had a veterinarian take a look at the dog at that time.
4: And so what did they determine? What were the specific injuries and what did the veterinarians determine?
3: Yeah, so it was a tragic scene. Manatee couldn't use his back legs anymore because it looked like there was five or six different stab wounds. The stab wounds were very deep. One hit his spinal cord, which caused, again, his legs to not be able to move. He lost a lot of blood. His organs were actually hanging out at that time. It was horrible. It was decided to humanely euthanize Manatee at that time.
4: It's absolutely awful to hear the extent of the injuries. Is there much in the way of information about who might have been responsible or who might have left the dog there? You mentioned that someone had come to you. So what did they report? So
3: they reported that they just were driving down the road and they saw a dog in the tree line. They ran over there, or they walked over there. They thought it was just a loose dog, and they saw that the dog wasn't moving. So they had the shower curtain in their car. They wrapped the dog up, brought it, put the dog in their back seat, and rushed it here. We've been in contact with that person, but they're giving us, you know, less and less information, and they're harder to reach now, which is why we went to Facebook. We have some really great, you know, face pictures of Manatee. So we're hoping somebody knows whose dog this is. But right now we can't confirm this person's story. We can't confirm that's exactly where she found the dog or anything. We only have what she told us from the beginning.
4: Do you believe, or is it believed, that the person who brought the dog in might be the owner and or responsible?
3: I mean, it's definitely, you know, there's, it could be a possibility. Based off of the way she was reacting, we don't think that she was responsible, but maybe she knows, you know, more about the story than what she told us initially. So we're trying to figure out that piece now. But yeah, we'll see. We're hoping that somebody in the community knows who this dog is, and we can figure out who owned this dog. Because other than the obvious injuries, the dog is well kept, you know, healthy weight, nails trimmed, all those things. So we don't think that this was, you know, just like a random stray dog. We believe this dog was owned.
4: Michael, does it seem as though, at least from our perspective, that perhaps there are more egregious cases of animal abuse, or is it because of the partnership of Crime Stoppers and bringing more attention to them? Sadly, these events do occur. I think of the dog that was tied up and left to die in the San Marco area not that long ago.
3: Yeah, so the Crime Stoppers is a big part of that, but also, you know, we're publicizing these things. You know, I think historically, if we ran into a roadblock and we didn't have information, sometimes, you know, we would just go on to the next case. But we're not doing that now. Any of these cases that we would like more information on, and we're going to reach out and let the community, you know, help us if they can. So we tried it. I guess it was earlier last year with a Great Dane. That was the first time that we publicized something like this, and it proved very fruitful through the Crime Stoppers partnership, but also community tips that were coming in through our Facebook, and people were calling in about it just because we posted that we were looking for the person responsible. So that went well. So we're going to continue to do this. So it's not that these incidences have ramped up. It's just that, you know, we are publicizing them through our social media accounts now.
4: In your time with ACPS, just given the extent of the injuries to this dog named Manatee, have you seen anything as violent as this?
3: I have not. No, I have not. What is being described is, you know, possibly somebody standing over the dog and stabbing them like that. No, I have not seen anything like this. This is horrible. So I hope to never see anything like this again, but I really hope that, with the community's help, with people like you, you know, publicizing this, that we're going to be able to find the person that...
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7: An 8 on the WOKV weather meter for your Thursday. Mostly to partly sunny skies. Just an isolated brief shower moving inland with time with an onshore breeze helping push that sea breeze well inland. So a lot of dry spots today. 80s at the coast. Upper 80s there. Moderate to high rip current risk. And low 90s inland. Again, just a brief shower on First Alert Doppler HD. A lot of dry spots. Partly cloudy this evening. Mild, muggy. 80s and 70s overnight down to the mid 70s. From the Action News Shacks First Alert Weather Center, I'm meteorologist Garrett Beeden-Ball for 104.5 WOKV.
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0: No delays to report as you make your way into the downtown corridor this morning. Looking good along the Beltway, the interstates, and across the bridges. From the WOKV Traffic Center, I'm Scott Young.
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2: 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Rich Jones spoke with one of the performers who says service to country and community are converging.
16: Personally, I'm very happy that we can do something to assist the Veterans Affairs.
4: Cliff Newton is president of the Bold City Brass, a group of retired but active musicians with unique backgrounds. Originally founded in 1980 as the Ancient City Brass, the big group is holding its last formal concert Thursday at Lakewood Presbyterian Church. Then a smaller group is amped up for America 250 on Friday.
16: Mostly we're going to look at Americana, playing Dixieland jazz like we're in New Orleans.
4: Newton is one of several veterans who make up the band, and service to country, he says, is top of mind and close to their hearts.
16: I am so pleased to be out there at Friendship Fountain. That was the location of many, many concerts back in the day when I was active with the symphony. That is a great location for live music, actually. You can have so many people out there.
4: And Friday's Freedom Fest is free, starting at 5:30, with other musical performers, including Emily Mikus, Big Engine, and Sal Gonzalez. I'm Rich Jones. 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
17: It's July 2nd, and this is your Fox Daily Snapshot. Today is National Anisette Day. For fans of black jelly beans or black licorice, you're already familiar with the flavor of the anise herb. A favorite mixer in drinks ranging from coffee to alcohol, anisette is extremely popular in countries like Spain, Portugal, Italy, and France. One warning, however, it's never a smart idea to drink straight anise. Its high alcohol content can be very irritating to the throat. Also on this date in 1962, Sam Walton opened the first Walmart in Rogers, Arkansas. In 1964, President Lyndon Johnson signed the Civil Rights and Voting Rights Acts into law. And in 1979, the Susan B. Anthony dollar coin was issued. It will be the first U.S. coin to honor a woman. If it's your birthday today, you share it with the first African-American to sit on the Supreme Court, Thurgood Marshall, born in 1908, and the king of NASCAR, Richard Petty, born in 1937. I'm Tushar Saxena, and that's your Fox Daily Snapshot.
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4: Good morning. It's the Thursday edition of Jacksonville's morning news. A comfortably dry and somewhat cool start to the morning, especially inland. We're in the low 60s in parts of Baker County, but heating up with increasing storms in the five-day weekend first alert forecast. I'm Rich Jones. Three big things you need to know this morning, brought to you by Tom Bush BMW. DCPS says a former top leader knowingly failed to report Douglas Anderson child sex abuse allegations.
22: It destroyed people's lives.
4: Jacksonville neighbors are supporting a family that lost a four-year-old in a triple shooting.
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4: Team USA scores its first World Cup knockout win since 2002.
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7: From the Action News Jax First Alert Weather Center, I'm meteorologist Garrett Biedenball. Timing out rain and thunderstorms as we get closer to the Independence Day weekend.
3: First alert traffic from the Strata Air Conditioning and Heating Traffic Center.
4: So far, so good over most of the metro area. Not seeing any significant issues. 95, I-10, JTB, East Beltway looks fine. West Beltway, we do have a crash northbound just before you hit, between I-95 and Old St. Augustine Road. This is not impacting traffic just yet. A right shoulder is blocked in the area. But all in all, really good over the metro. 6:02, Jacksonville's morning news continues. Here's Benjamin Fridkus.
2: The man accused of killing his four-year-old daughter in a triple shooting is now in jail.
24: Trudale Reed was arrested for a slew of charges, including second-degree murder, attempted first and second-degree murder, and more charges.
2: Action News Jax's Yona Gavina reports the mother and two-year-old sister in the shooting remain hospitalized with critical injuries. Neighbors on the north side are offering their support for the family.
23: Show up and we'll do what we can with what resources we have and just show people that we care. I can't even imagine what, you know, the family is going through.
2: JSO says there is a history of domestic incidents involving Reed. Stephanie Brown with Hubbard House says responsibility in domestic cases rests with the abuser.
25: No person is justified in using violence. No survivor deserves violence. And they are working each and every day to keep themselves and their children safe.
2: Hubbard House offers a free confidential hotline at 904-354-3114. A Jacksonville pastor is charged with sexual battery and lewd molestation. Anthony Doyle is listed as a pastor at Friendship Primitive Baptist Church.
26: The arrest report states that he would take the victim to areas of the church where no one else was around to touch or kiss that child. According to an arrest report, Doyle was investigated for sexual battery of another minor when he was working at a school in 2022. When Doyle was questioned by police, he called the victim a liar. Now, we don't know the status of that 2022 case. We did reach out to the state attorney's office for more information. Tanika
2: Hughes says Doyle remains in custody at the Duval County Jail. His bond is $250,000. Governor Ron DeSantis is highlighting a new Florida law that targets suspected terrorist organizations. It gives state officials a process for designating domestic terror groups and restricting public support for those organizations. During a stop in Tampa, DeSantis said the law is designed to protect public institutions and strengthen public safety. It also includes penalties for providing material support to groups labeled as terrorist organizations. Help is needed to create large-scale murals for the new Concourse B at Jacksonville International Airport.
27: JIA now has applications open for all artists wanting to work on a mural for that area. Now it closes on July 13th.
2: Phil LaMotta reports the new concourse is set to open early next year. A strong response from the Vatican after a traditional Catholic group went rogue, Jonathan Savage reports.
28: The Society of St. Pius X, or SSPX, is now officially in schism. Its bishops excommunicated and its followers warned. This is the Vatican's response to the Swiss traditionalist group consecrating bishops without the Pope's consent. SSPX celebrates the ancient Latin Mass and opposes the Catholic Church's modernization. It sees the modern Vatican as riddled with heresies and errors. The decree from Rome declared the society had created a schism or intentional rupture within the Church. It also invalidated the sacraments of confession and marriage administered by SSPX priests.
2: The Supreme Court this week issued a landmark ruling regarding President Trump's authority to remove officials from independent federal agencies. In a 6-3 decision, the court struck down a 90-year-old precedent, granting the president broad power to fire heads of most independent agencies at will. Trump called it one of the most important decisions of his presidency.
0: It gives power back to the president at a time where the president really needs power. It's a great decision.
2: The Supreme Court made an exception for the Federal Reserve, allowing Fed Governor Lisa Cook to remain in her position for now while her legal case proceeds. WOKV News, time is 6:06.
4: New crash just happened north of downtown at I-95 North before you hit Monroe Street. Be aware of that. Doesn't look like it's blocking any lanes. We'll update traffic and your holiday weekend forecast as we heat up with increasing coverage of storms. A Jacksonville mom claims a vendor at a fashion show gave her daughter a dessert with marijuana in it. Coming up, the reaction she and another person felt and how the vendor responds to the allegations.
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0: From the Action News Jax First Alert Weather Center, I'm meteorologist Garrett Biedenball. It's an 8 on the WOKV weather meter. We are tracking for you mostly to partly sunny skies today. Just an isolated brief shower heading inland. A lot of dry spots. Upper 80s at the coast, low to mid 90s, well inland. Mild and muggy this evening, 80s to 70s, down to the mid 70s overnight. Friday, partly sunny. If you had the day off, it'll be hot and humid. Just an isolated to widely scattered inland moving shower and storm. Highs in the low 90s, 80s at the coast, generally dry at the beaches. Independence Day on Saturday, mostly to partly sunny, hot and humid, highs in the lower to mid 90s. Some inland afternoon thunderstorms developing, generally west of Jacksonville for fireworks plans by the evening. Sunday, mostly to partly sunny, then partly cloudy in the afternoon. Some scattered rain and thunderstorms develop, highs in the low 90s. Monday, mostly sunny, a few afternoon thunderstorms and highs in the lower to mid 90s. From the Action News Jax First Alert Weather Center, I'm meteorologist Garrett Biedenball for 104.5 WOKV.
1: First Alert traffic from the Strata Air Conditioning and Heating Traffic Center.
5: Looks like the earlier construction around town has cleared your delay-free downtown 95 North and southbound moving across the Fuller Warren. Also, if you're on the Matthews westbound heading into downtown, you're enjoying a speed limit ride. But you do have a couple of crashes to watch out for. One is 95 northbound right shoulder before Monroe Street downtown. Also one in Mandarin West Beltway northbound right shoulder approaching Old St. Augustine Road.
6: AAA projecting more than 72 million Americans will travel during the Independence Day holiday period, and an overwhelming majority will be traveling by car, hitting the road, about 61 million or so projected to drive to their destinations. We'll continue to follow First Alert traffic updates throughout the day. Sherry will be by all the way through 9 o'clock with updates. 612 Jacksonville's morning news continues. Welcome back, Benjamin Fritkus.
2: Thank you, Rich. A local mom says a vendor at a fashion show gave her daughter a dessert with marijuana in it. Action News Jax's Jasmine Butler says the child had to be taken to the hospital.
7: Vanessa Merriweather says her 17-year-old daughter has dreams of designing clothes. Over the weekend, she volunteered at the Bring 'Em Out Duval fashion show.
9: She did tell me that her heart was beating, it was hurting, and then I felt the chest and heart, boom, boom, boom, boom, boom, boom.
7: Merriweather says she took her to the ER, and this toxicology report came back positive for marijuana. In this police report, it says the complainant provided the website, theswickycookie.com. The designer Merriweather's daughter volunteered for says she ate one too. About 15 minutes later,
10: I started feeling a little dizzy. My mouth and my lips kind of start numbing up, and so I'm like, okay, well, you know, this isn't normal. This isn't okay.
7: She went to the ER, too, and was told she has accidental marijuana poisoning.
2: The business owner denies using cannabis, THC, or marijuana in her baked goods. The humanitarian crisis in Venezuela is hitting a grim new peak. Natalie Rodriguez with this update.
18: The official earthquake death toll has now surpassed 2,200, with 50,000 people or more still missing. Standing with local relief groups, South Florida Congressman Carlos Jimenez is demanding expedited federal processing to ensure immediate logistical support. Local drop-off hubs are urgently pleading for professional medical gear, baby formula, tents, and hygiene items.
19: This is the kind of response that I expected from the South Florida, especially the Venezuelan community.
18: He was side by side thousands of volunteers at the Global Empowerment Mission headquarters in the city of Doral. Officials emphasizing they cannot accept any more clothing or standard bottled water.
2: Russians are feeling the pain at the pump as Ukraine strikes deeper inside its borders. The new attacks are straining the country's fuel supply. Greg Palkett reports.
20: Long lines at gas stations all across the country as locals deal with shortages, rationing, restrictions, dry pumps. Prices more than doubling at $9 a gallon. New for a country typically energy self-sufficient. Clashes on the front lines turning into fistfights on the gas lines as social media videos show impatient customers duking it out. All due to Ukraine's new strategy, intensifying its long-range drone and missile attacks hitting Russian energy infrastructure near and far. 50 reported strikes in the last 3 months. One target hit twice this week, knocking out a chunk of Russian refinery capacity. It's not just individuals affected. It's also farmers, service providers, companies.
2: Ukrainian President Volodymyr Zelensky says the strategy is about making it harder for Russia to continue its war effort by targeting the infrastructure that sustains it. A federal judge is blocking the U.S. Postal Service from carrying out President Trump's order to restrict mail-in ballots. Earlier this year, Trump signed an executive order restricting mail-in ballots ahead of the midterm elections. Democratic-led states sued the administration to block the move, and a judge in Boston ruled that the Postal Service could not carry out the order in the states that sued. On Wednesday, a federal judge in Washington, D.C. ruled that the order could not be carried out in any state. The ruling was in favor of a lawsuit from the NAACP, which called the order Trump's attempt to rig the election. Fire forces an iconic Disney ride to shut down. Gary Baumgarten with details.
4: Tense moments as fire sends smoke into a room in the Small World attraction at Florida's Disney World. Fortunately, the fire was small, and cast members jumped into action to extinguish it before it could spread. It's believed it was caused by a guest's portable phone charger that ignited inside a bag during a boat ride through the attraction. No one injured and no damage to the ride itself.
2: And the opening bell is brought to you by Guarding Your Nest Egg with Mike Lester. 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The opening bell rings this morning after a down day on Wall Street. At the closing bell, the Dow Jones Industrial Average lost 13 points to end the day at 52,305. The S&P 500 fell 16 points to 74,83. The tech-heavy NASDAQ dropped 173 points to 26,040. Markets will be closed tomorrow in observance of Independence Day. 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
0: An 8 on the WOKV weather meter for your Thursday. Mostly to partly sunny skies. Just an isolated brief shower moving inland with time with an onshore breeze helping push that sea breeze well inland. So a lot of dry spots today. 80s at the coast, upper 80s there. Moderate to high rip current risk and low 90s inland. Again, just a brief shower on First Alert Doppler HD. A lot of dry spots. Partly cloudy this evening. Mild, muggy, 80s and 70s overnight down to the mid 70s. From the Action News Shacks First Alert Weather Center, I'm meteorologist Garrett Beedenball for 104.5 WOKV.
1: First Alert traffic from the Strata Air Conditioning and Heating Traffic Center.
5: Looking pretty good around town. We do have two minor crashes we're keeping an eye on. One is downtown 95 northbound just before you get to Monroe Street, right shoulder. Also one in Mandarin, West Beltway northbound, right shoulder approaching Old St. Augustine Road. But you're delay free on the southbound side, leaving Orange Park, heading across the Buckman Bridge and into Mandarin. Also on 95 northbound where you're enjoying a speed limit ride out of St. Johns County. It should take you less than 22 minutes to get from County Road 210 to the Fuller Warren.
6: 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A's all around. Coming up, the progress being made in Northeast Florida schools. And the new Publix finally opens in Fernandina Beach today. 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Next.
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6: That's from a Jacksonville watch party. U.S. men's national team advancing to the round of 16 with a 2-0 win over Bosnia. Now, if the Americans are going to continue advancing, they'll have to do it without their top goal scorer. Falerin Balogun was given a red card in a very controversial decision. He'll be suspended for Monday's game against Belgium. We have more coverage of this and other top local stories at WOKV.com and in the WOKV app on this Thursday edition of Jacksonville's Morning News. Comfortably dry out the door, but we'll heat up with increasing storms into the long holiday weekend. Your 5-day forecast just ahead at 6:22. More of today's top stories now with Benjamin Fritkus.
2: Most schools in Northeast Florida have ended the school year with A grades.
26: 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And two of our counties, Putnam and Bradford, got a C grade.
2: Action News Jax's Yona Gavina reports both Nassau and St. John's were ranked as the top two districts in the state.
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2: 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The store on Sadler Road replaces a Publix that closed in April of 2025. The store features an in-store beer and wine bar, along with expanded deli offerings and self-served hot food. An All-American celebration to finalize adoptions for children at the Duval County Courthouse.
27: We've all adopted him, and we actually have his 2 1-year-old siblings and his newborn brother that we are going to adopt.
2: A celebration was held outside the courthouse for the families who completed the laborious process to finalize their adoptions. The Justice Department is directing its staff to bring fraud charges in alleged cases of birth tourism.
28: This is in response to the Supreme Court's birthright citizenship ruling on Tuesday. Following the 6-3 ruling, the DOJ's Office of the Deputy Attorney General says investigation and prosecution of birth tourism schemes should be prioritized by all criminal division staff. The Migration Policy Institute claims up to 26,000 babies born annually in the U.S. could be attributed to birth tourism. Birth tourism is illegal, but the DOJ tells prosecutors to explore related statutes, such as wire fraud and money laundering, when pursuing cases. I'm Mark Mayfield.
2: German spy chiefs warn far-right extremists pose a huge threat to their country's democracy. Jonathan Savage reports.
29: Germany's domestic intelligence service says the number of right-wing extremists there has increased dramatically to almost 60,000. The rise of the right-wing AfD political party is seen as a contributing factor. Many extremists are said to follow anti-Semitic conspiracy theories, rejecting German laws and constitutional norms. In its annual report, Germany's Federal Office for the Protection of the Constitution claims the country's democracy is under practically permanent attack from both inside and outside. Russia, China, and Iran are named as the biggest foreign threats.
2: Forecasters are predicting a scorching hot 4th of July weekend on the East Coast. Tammy Trujillo with more.
0: The heat dome that's been sweltering parts of the Midwest this week will intensify in the eastern U.S. today and tomorrow, creating high humidity and the hottest weather so far this year in many cities. All-time heat records are possible in New York City, Philadelphia, and Washington, D.C. New England could also see triple-digit temperatures as far north as Maine. Forecasters say you can expect temperatures up to 20 degrees above normal for this time of year, which is one of the busiest times of the year for travel and outdoor activity.
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3: Going back to the days of America Online, users who spent all their time chatting on what we used to call Instant Messenger came up with clever handles or usernames. 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
2: And tens of thousands of Argentina fans are expected to descend on Miami for Friday's FIFA World Cup round of 32 match against Cape Verde. Media reports say as many as 50,000 Argentina supporters could make the trip for the match at Hard Rock Stadium, which seats about 65,000. The game is also notable because it will be one of the rare times Lionel Messi plays a World Cup match in the same city where he stars professionally for Inter Miami. WOKV News time is 6:26.
6: DCPS says a former top leader knowingly failed to report Douglas Anderson child sex abuse allegations.
4: It destroyed people's lives.
6: Coming up, how inaction may have cost him a career.
5: From the Action News Jacks First Alert Weather Center, I'm meteorologist Garrett Biedenball. Timing out that 4th of July weekend forecast, which days we see some rain and thunderstorms in the First Alert forecast.
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6: At 6:30, it's comfortably dry start to the morning. We're in the mid and low 60s in parts of Baker and even Nassau County, believe it or not. But it's going to be heating up before too long. And how hot we get over the long holiday weekend. And if we see increased coverage of rain and thunderstorms in the five-day forecast. I'm Rich Jones. Three big things you need to know this morning, brought to you by Tom Bush, BMW. The man who shot his two young children and their mother, allegedly, is now in jail.
13: Abusers are driven by an entitlement to be the one in control.
6: President Trump denies concerns about his income and investments following the release of new White House financial records.
14: You know why I'm profiting? Because the stock market's going up. Everybody's profiting.
6: The Florida Board of Governors confirmed Stuart Bell is the 14th president of UF.
15: It is going to be an exciting, exciting years ahead.
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5: From the Action News Jack's First Alert Weather Center, I'm meteorologist Garrett Beedenball, timing out a hot and humid holiday weekend. That's coming up in your Action News Jack's First Alert forecast.
25: First Alert traffic from the Strata Air Conditioning and Heating Traffic Center.
6: And starting to see that right lane get a little bit jammed. JTB eastbound between Hodges and San Pablo out to the Mayo Clinic at this hour. I-10 looks to be running up to speed. Only a couple of minor crashes north of downtown on 95 North before you hit Monroe Street. That's over on the right shoulder. Heads up, something's on the road there. West Beltway northbound at I-10. Some object in the road, but it doesn't look like it's causing any problems. And in Mandarin, West Beltway northbound before you hit Old St. Augustine Road. The right shoulder is blocked with a crash. At 6:32, more of today's top stories with Benjamin Fredkiss.
2: Two Palm Coast men, Austin Moore and Anthony Dunham, are arrested for allegedly driving to St. John's to dump abandoned dogs.
16: Three dogs were killed. The other 20 were taken to a vet for treatment. Both have now been charged with animal cruelty and animal neglect.
2: Action News Jax's Danica Hughes reports this follows after deputies arrested Moore's mother back in May when they found there were 51 dogs in various stages of neglect. A vote to close Ortega Elementary School has been postponed. Action News Jax's Shea Simon says the Duval School Board will take it up again in August.
17: We told you earlier this month when parents raised concerns after learning that the school could be sold without the board voting for its closure. The superintendent pointed to the board approved master plan from 2019 that includes merging Ortega students into an all new elementary school.
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2: It's all quiet this morning at Callahan Baptist Church. After a bomb threat brought a huge police response, we first learned about the threat around 8 last night. The church was evacuated as a precaution. We are working to update developments from the overnight and whether anyone has been found responsible for the threat. The Florida Board of Governors confirmed Dr. Stuart Bell as the 14th president of the University of Florida, which ends a tumultuous search and years of leadership and stability at the state's flagship university.
15: It is going to be an exciting, exciting years ahead, and I appreciate the support of this group and the work that we will do together to make the University of Florida and the state of Florida a better place for our young people.
2: Bell's contract runs through 2031. His base salary is $2 million. Federal judges are blocking the Trump administration from implementing new restrictions on a student loan forgiveness program. The restriction would have barred public service workers from receiving debt relief if their employers are deemed to have a substantial illegal purpose. More than 20 states, along with a coalition of nonprofit groups, filed lawsuits arguing the rule would allow the Department of Education to target organizations that support causes considered unfavorable to the administration. The order to block the restriction came just as the new eligibility rules were set to take effect. Sony will stop making physical game discs for PlayStation starting in January 2028. After that, all new games will only be available in digital format. The Switch will not affect games already released on disc. A couple is arrested after they climbed to the top of the Empire State Building. Kevin Cork reports.
0: When the power of love beats the love of power, the world knows peace. Those were the words unfurled for all the world to see, thanks to a pair of Russian skywalkers who thought it'd be a great idea to scale, you know, the Empire State Building for a proposal. Angela Nicolau and Ivan Vanya Birkus sharing their climb on social media. And get this, they climbed all the way up the antenna, 1,454 feet off the ground for a proposal. She said yes, by the way. The pair were finally cuffed and taken into custody.
2: The couple was featured in the 2024 documentary Skywalkers, A Love Story. WOKV News Time is 6:35.
6: I mean, have you ever been up there? It is high. I mean, it's not the tallest building in the world high, but it is, and on the observation deck, I mean, you get a little shake in the knees, I think.
2: I've been up there once when I was very young with my family. My dad has a fear of heights, so he would not let my sister or I get close to the edge, even though it's very safe. Still, no. And like, you know, peering over and like looking over a little bit. Yeah.
6: That's and this was actually on like the needle part of it, too.
3: Yeah, can't say I'm on board for their methodology, but putting a little more Hendrix energy out into the world, I'm okay with that.
6: Jacksonville's morning news can...
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8: From the Action News Jax First Alert Weather Center, I'm meteorologist Garrett Beedenball. It's an 8 on the WOKV weather meter. We are tracking for you mostly to partly sunny skies today. Just an isolated brief shower heading inland. A lot of dry spots. Upper 80s at the coast, low to mid 90s, well inland. Mild and muggy this evening, 80s to 70s, down to the mid 70s overnight. Friday, partly sunny. If you had the day off, it'll be hot and humid. Just an isolated to widely scattered inland moving shower and storm. Highs in the low 90s, 80s at the coast, generally dry at the beaches. Independence Day on Saturday, mostly to partly sunny, hot and humid, highs in the lower to mid-90s. Some inland afternoon thunderstorms developing, generally west of Jacksonville for fireworks plans by the evening. Sunday, mostly to partly sunny, then partly cloudy in the afternoon. Some scattered rain and thunderstorms develop, highs in the low 90s. Monday, mostly sunny, a few afternoon thunderstorms and highs in the lower to mid-90s. From the Action News Jax First Alert Weather Center, I'm meteorologist Garrett Beedenball for 104.5 WOKV.
5: First Alert traffic from the Strada Air Conditioning and Heating Traffic Center.
10: The crash that was on the right shoulder in Mandarin, westbound way northbound approaching Old St. Augustine Road has cleared, but now we have reports of debris in the roadway westbound way northbound at I-10. Someone's on the way to check that out. We're still following this downtown crash, 95 northbound right shoulder before Monroe. And now we're seeing minor delays, JTB eastbound as you approach the San Pablo exit ramp, and also minor slowdowns 10 eastbound just as you get closer to

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1: And we're being handled. You can find even more coverage of this story in the WOKV app under local news. Hundreds of new military recruits at Lackland Air Force Base have been taken out of commission in an outbreak of the flu. This started a few weeks ago when Pentagon Chief Pete Hegseth ended the flu vaccine mandate for new members.
2: Our service members are literally paying the price, in some cases with their lives.
3: No president or secretary should be able to play politics and put the health of our troops at risk.
1: Support for military vaccines exists on both sides, but it's unclear if an amendment to bring back vaccine mandates will pass. For friends of a woman killed by an alligator in Seminole County, social media is only adding to their pain. Brittany Clark died Sunday after she was bitten by an alligator while swimming in the Econ River. While friends like Alyssa Dowling mourn the 31-year-old, they are also seeing insensitive comments online that Clark should have known better. Dowling says the comments are hurtful, and those who knew Clark just want to grieve without having to listen to people who don't know her or have no sympathy for her. A massive Russian attack on Ukraine's capital has killed at least 13 and injured scores more. Jonathan Savage reports.
4: A night of horror, according to Ukraine's foreign minister. Homes made uninhabitable, buildings reduced to rubble, the sky lit up. Death and destruction as explosions shook Kyiv for hours. This was expected. Ukrainian President Volodymyr Zelensky addressed his people beforehand, warning them of a huge impending Russian assault. 74 missiles and almost 500 drones were launched. Russia described its attack as retaliation for Ukrainian strikes on civilian infrastructure.
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7: Jacksonville neighbors are supporting a family that lost a four-year-old in a triple shooting.
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9: Vice President J.D. Vance is praising the military as the country gets ready to celebrate its 250th anniversary. He spoke at the Naval Air Station Oceana in Virginia Beach.
10: Part of the reason why we, in our political leadership, are able to do what we do is because the world over, bad guys and good guys, friends and foes, allies and enemies, are afraid of you.
9: Vance added they make it possible for Americans to pursue the American dream. He also praised President Trump, saying he has given the military clearly defined missions and the tools needed to accomplish them. Over 90 groups could be considered terrorist organizations in Florida, as Governor Ron DeSantis designated the groups as such yesterday. The groups include CARE, the Muslim Brotherhood, and Antifa. He says these designations will help combat terrorism while defending the constitutional rights of our citizens. The designations mean state and local governments will be prohibited from providing taxpayer funding, contracts, or other public support to the organizations. The Florida Cabinet has to approve the designations before they take effect. The CDC is working to identify the source of nearly 150 cases of parasitic infection across the United States. Microscopic cyclospora parasites have hospitalized at least 20 people across 17 states, including Florida. The official report states, victims were sickened after eating food in the U.S. without reporting any travel within the 14 days before they got sick. Public health authorities are investigating several clusters of cases without evidence of a single multi-state cyclospora outbreak linking the cases. Cyclosporiasis symptoms may present as watery diarrhea, loss of appetite, weight loss, nausea, and fatigue. WOKV News Time is 6:51.
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11: An 8 on the WOKV weather meter for your Thursday. Mostly to partly sunny skies. Just an isolated brief shower moving inland with time with an onshore breeze helping push that sea breeze well inland. So a lot of dry spots today. 80s at the coast, upper 80s there. Moderate to high rip current risk and low 90s inland. Again, just a brief shower on First Alert Doppler HD. A lot of dry spots. Partly cloudy this evening. Mild, muggy, 80s and 70s overnight down to the mid 70s. From the Action News Shacks First Alert Weather Center, I'm meteorologist Garrett Beeden-Mall for 104.5 WOKV.
12: First Alert Traffic from the Strata Air Conditioning and Heating Traffic Center.
13: No delays as you make your way past a crash downtown. This is 95 northbound, right shoulder approaching Monroe Street. Now we have another crash in Mandarin, West Beltway northbound. This one's on the right shoulder at the ramp to Old St. Augustine Road, but no slowdowns getting past this one either. However, if you're on Butler eastbound heading out toward the beaches, we are seeing delays between Hodges and San Pablo.
7: Sherry in the FDOT 511 Traffic Center is with us throughout the morning, every weekday morning. I just saw a crash happen northbound 95 beyond Emerson. And as you're approaching the split to head downtown, it looks like the off-ramp left lane is blocked. So maybe a tap of the brakes as you're getting through there. 6:52 still to come on this Thursday morning. President Trump denying concerns about his income and investments.
14: You know why I'm profiting? Because the stock market's going up. Everybody's profiting.
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7: 6:55 coming up at 7 o'clock. 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
9: President Trump has high confidence that a deal with Iran will happen after the two countries are continuing talks. Kevin Cork from Washington has the latest.
23: The Wall Street Journal reports that he actually shelved renewed military action against the regime in order to keep diplomacy on track. That's also a sentiment, by the way, echoed by the vice president.
24: If they try to start shooting at commercial vessels again, that's going to change our calculus. But right now, what the president has said is, go and make a deal. go and negotiate in good faith, and that's what he's empowered us to do.
23: The journal also reports the president has told aides he's prepared to let talks continue past the August 18th deadline rather than risk yet another military clash, if at all possible.
9: This morning, Iran's Joint Military Command warned that all oil tankers moving through the Strait of Hormuz must use its approved routes or face a forceful response. Outrage simmering in Mississippi after the police shooting of a one-year-old toddler. Tom Graham explains.
0: The family of one-year-old Cohen Wiley is demanding to see police body camera video after an officer shot and killed the child outside of a Mississippi Walmart about 40 miles from Memphis, Tennessee. Civil rights attorney Ben Crump.
1: Show us the video that warrants why this police officer was shooting that car and killed this beautiful little black baby.
0: A second autopsy has also been requested by the family. Police say they were responding to a shoplifting call when a vehicle Cohen and his mother were riding in fled in the direction of officers, nearly hitting one. That's when an officer opened fire, fatally striking the child. The shooting has prompted Black Lives Matter protests.
9: And President Trump pays a visit to a predecessor's new presidential museum, Jared Halpern reports.
2: One of the first visitors to the Theodore Roosevelt Presidential Library was President Trump.
3: Great place. He was a great man, and it's a great place.
2: President Trump traveled to Medora, North Dakota, a few days before the museum's public opening to honor a president he says embodies the American spirit.
3: His chest swelled with American optimism, confidence, enthusiasm, pride. His heart beat with an unyielding sense of America's destiny.
2: The trip was also President Trump's first aboard the new Air Force One, a $400 million Boeing 747 gifted to the U.S. by Qatar and retrofitted by the Pentagon.
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7: Thanks for riding along with Jacksonville's Morning News on this Thursday, July 2nd. I'm Rich Jones. Our temps are going to be heating up with increasing storms despite a nice, quiet, and comfortably dry start to the day. Consumer warrior Clark Howard with two unique places to look if you're in the market for a new or new-to-you vehicle. And in less than 10 minutes, Iran's Joint Military Command warning that all oil tankers moving through the Strait of Hormuz must use its approved routes or face a forceful response. Evan Brown updates the indirect U.S. and Iran talks. Three big things you need to know this morning, brought to you by Tom Bush BMW. DCPS says a former top leader knowingly failed to report Douglas Anderson child sex abuse allegations.
25: It destroyed people's lives.
7: Jacksonville neighbors supporting a family that lost a four-year-old in a triple shooting.
8: I can't even imagine what, you know, the family is going through.
7: Team USA gets its first World Cup knockout win since 2002.
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11: From the Action News Jax First Alert Weather Center, I'm meteorologist Garrett Beedenball. Timing out rain and thunderstorms as we get closer to the Independence Day weekend.
6: First alert traffic from the Strata Air Conditioning and Heating Traffic Center.
7: Starting to see delays as you're approaching downtown Jacksonville, 95 northbound, right at that interchange split where you can take the ramp to go downtown. We've got a crash that's blocking one of the lanes. It's the left lane with police activity there. So be advised that you'll hit the brakes pretty rapidly. Otherwise, you're looking good on 95 from the avenues into downtown. We are still following this crash over on the right shoulder, West Beltway North, before you hit Old St. Augustine Row. That's not caused any major trouble. JTB East has filled in between Hodges and San Pablo, as is typically the case. I-10 looks better than average, though, at this time in the morning. West Beltway is running fully up to speed through the west side. No issues getting to the airport using the East Beltway or I-95. At 7:01, more of today's top stories. Here's Benjamin Fridkes.
9: The man accused of shooting his two young children and their mother is now in jail. 29-year-old Trudale Reed is charged with second-degree murder, attempted first-degree murder, and more. JSO says there was a fight between Reed and the mother of the kids outside of the home on the north side Tuesday.
10: Now neighbors are coming together to offer their support.
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10: Rio has now formed in the family's front yard with a candlelight vigil scheduled for Friday night.
9: That's Action News Jax's Danica Hughes. Stephanie Brown with Hubbard House says it's normal to question who would harm young children.
12: Abusers are driven by an entitlement to be the one in control. If anything threatens that, they absolutely will use violence.
9: Hubbard House offers a free confidential hotline at 904-354-3114. Again, that line is 904-354-3114. Governor Ron DeSantis is highlighting a new Florida law that targets suspected terrorist organizations. It gives state officials a process for designating domestic terror groups and restricting public support for those organizations. During a stop in Tampa, DeSantis said the law is designed to protect public institutions and strengthen public safety. It also includes penalties for providing material support to groups labeled as terrorist organizations. Help is needed to create large-scale murals for the new Concourse B at Jacksonville International Airport.
13: JIA now has applications open for all artists wanting to work on a mural for that area. Now it closes on July 13th.
9: The LaMotta reports the new concourse is set to open early next year. Summertime brings mosquitoes, and John Saucier has a big reason on why you don't want to forget the bug spray.
14: West Nile virus. It's now been reported in 23 states, and federal health officials say that's the most in 10 years. The Centers for Disease Control and Prevention saying they have confirmed 48 cases this year so far, 38 of them severe. The majority of the cases have been reported in Arizona. Four people have died in Maricopa County. Officials say the best way to avoid mosquito bites are by wearing bug repellent with DEET, fixing holes in window screens, and get rid of any standing water. Adults over 60 and people with underlying medical conditions are at the highest risk of severe complications from West Nile.
9: The Trump administration sues two states over new gun laws, Lisa Lacerra reports.
15: Acting Attorney General Todd Blanche announcing the suit against California and Virginia over the laws which restrict the sale of semi-automatic weapons, saying the laws violate the Second Amendment. The Virginia law, which took effect Wednesday, bans the sale and manufacture of semi-automatic weapons. It's facing at least four other lawsuits. The California law prohibits gun shops from selling certain handguns that can easily be made fully automatic. The Attorney General's office in Virginia said in a statement the ban is a common sense measure, while California's AG's office said the state had effective and constitutional gun safety laws that help drive firearm death rates to record lows.
9: The Supreme Court this week issued a landmark ruling regarding President Trump's authority to remove officials from independent federal agencies. In a 6-3 decision, the court struck down a 90-year-old precedent granting the president broad power to fire heads of most independent agencies at will. Trump called it one of the most important decisions of his presidency.
3: It gives power back to the president at a time where the president really needs power. A great decision.
9: The Supreme Court made an exception for the Federal Reserve, allowing Fed Governor Lisa Cook to remain in her position for now while her legal case proceeds. And the FBI is pushing back on claims ransom notes regarding the disappearance of Nancy Guthrie are fake, Christina Coleman reports.
16: Reuters reported that FBI sources say all three kidnapping-related messages that have surfaced in news media reports regarding Guthrie's disappearance were determined to be fake communications by federal investigators, according to a federal source. But the FBI is pushing back on that by saying while some of the ransom notes have been deemed to be extortion attempts without any legitimacy, other ransom demands may potentially be real and are still being investigated as such. Sources also tell Fox News that the original two notes that were sent to the media, which included that one that indicated that Guthrie died after she was taken from her home, are considered to be in a separate category from all the subsequent notes.
9: The FBI's Phoenix office says the agency and its partners have not ruled out all the notes yet. WOKV News Time, 7:05.
7: New developments this morning. Iran's Joint Military Command warning all oil tankers moving through the Strait of Hormuz must use its approved routes or face a forceful response. Let's head live to Fox's Eben Brown to update this. And the indirect U.S. and Iran talks, have they wrapped up? Where do we stand this morning?
5: Well, according to the U.S. side, things are going well, and according to the mediators, things are going well, and then the Iranians say what you just said, that things are not going well, and if anyone tries to transit these waters, which are supposed to be international free waters, by the way, they're going to shoot at them. So what we have is an inconsistent picture, and that's sort of been the status quo for the past, 8, 12, how many weeks is this now? I've lost count. So that's kind of where we are, and we're still in a phase of talking, really just with the purpose of figuring out how to talk going forward. I don't really think too much has really been agreed upon, although President Trump says the talks of denuclearization are going very well. Again, they're all indirect talks, and that means the two sides sit in separate rooms or even separate venues, and the mediators shuttle between the two. In this case, the mediators are Qatar and Pakistan. A lot of people's eyebrows always go up when they hear that those are the mediators.
7: Yeah, I guess I wonder, what are we looking for over the coming days and weeks that may be signs that movement or progress is being made?
5: Well, that would be, if I could answer that, I'd probably be very rich. But what I think the American side wants is the idea that Iran would hand over its nuclear materials, whatever is left of them. It would agree to and host inspectors, international inspectors, whether from the UN's agency or something else, and stop the flow of money to terrorist proxies. The Iranian side still wants to kill Americans. They are still ruled by a theocratic, fanatical regime. It's just the third echelon as opposed to the first echelon, because the United States and Israel killed the first two.
7: And do we see that these talks are set to increase either in intensity or in members who might be there over the coming days and weeks? That does give us maybe a little bit of encouragement.
5: It's hard to know, because both sides never seem to actually publicly agree, and they often contradict one another. So I think the United States will continue to, it seems to be President Trump's desire anyway, is to pursue diplomacy whenever there's a chance for that, but to use the American force when things go awry. And we saw that just, last week, where things heated back up in the Strait of Hormuz, and it went back into a kinetic war for a couple of days.
7: Yeah, Fox's Eben Brown, thanks for the update. We'll obviously be connected for any breaking news over the coming hours ahead and through the long holiday weekend. You can follow any breaking news updates in the WOKV app. WOKV News Time, 7:08.
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11: From the Action News Jax First Alert Weather Center, I'm meteorologist Gareth Biedenball. It's an 8 on the WOKV weather meter. We are tracking for you mostly to partly sunny skies today. Just an isolated brief shower heading inland. A lot of dry spots. Upper 80s at the coast, low to mid 90s well inland. Mild and muggy this evening, 80s to 70s, down to the mid 70s overnight. Friday, partly sunny. If you had the day off, it'll be hot and humid. Just an isolated to widely scattered inland moving shower and storm. Highs in the low 90s, 80s at the coast. Generally dry at the beaches. Independence Day on Sunday. Saturday, mostly to partly sunny, hot and humid, highs in the lower to mid-90s. Some inland afternoon thunderstorms developing, generally west of Jacksonville for fireworks plans by the evening. Sunday, mostly to partly sunny, then partly cloudy in the afternoon. Some scattered rain and thunderstorms develop, highs in the low 90s. Monday, mostly sunny, a few afternoon thunderstorms and highs in the lower to mid-90s. From the Action News Shack's First Alert Weather Center, I'm meteorologist Garrett Beedenball for 104.5 WOKV.
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18: We're seeing delays as you head into downtown. 95 northbound, left lane blocked after Emerson at the I-95 collector just as you approach downtown. That is causing delays. We also have a crash west Beltway northbound, right shoulder at Old St. Augustine Road. No delays there. And a broken down vehicle east Beltway northbound, right shoulder at Hexter. And of course, your usual delays, Butler eastbound, especially in that right lane between Hodges and San Pablo.
7: 7-Eleven Jacksonville's morning news continues. A Jacksonville mom claims a vendor at a fashion show gave her kid dessert with marijuana in it. The reaction she and another person felt and how the vendor responds to the allegations next.
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11: An 8 on the WOKV weather meter for your Thursday. Mostly to partly sunny skies. Just an isolated brief shower moving inland with time with an onshore breeze helping push that sea breeze well inland. So a lot of dry spots today. 80s at the coast, upper 80s there. Moderate to high rip current risk and low 90s inland. Again, just a brief shower on First Alert Doppler HD. A lot of dry spots. Partly cloudy this evening. Mild, muggy, 80s and 70s overnight down to the mid 70s. From the Action News Shack's First Alert Weather Center, I'm meteorologist Garrett Beedenball for 104.5 WOKV.
6: First Alert Traffic from the Strata Air Conditioning and Heating Traffic Center.
18: We have our eyes on a couple of broken down vehicles as well as a couple of crashes. If you're heading out of downtown 95 southbound, left shoulder blocked because of a broken down vehicle after the Fuller Warren. Then there's one east Beltway northbound, right shoulder at Heckscher. Also in Mandarin, a crash on the right shoulder, west Beltway northbound approaching Old St. Augustine Road. Then this crash downtown that's causing delays on 95 northbound. This is just after Emerson. The left side of the ramp to the 95 collector is blocked.
7: Yeah, and that's starting to see a little bit of squeeze right there as you're trying to head into downtown or take that collector over to the right. 716. Thanks, Sherry, in the FDOT 511 Traffic Center. With more of today's top stories, here's Benjamin Fredkiss.
9: A Jacksonville pastor is charged with sexual battery and lewd molestation. Anthony Doyle is listed as a pastor at Friendship Primitive Baptist Church.
0: The arrest report states that he would take the victim to areas of the church where no one else was around to touch or kiss that child. According to an arrest report, Doyle was investigated for sexual battery of another minor when he was working at a school in 2022. When Doyle was questioned by police, he called the victim a liar. Now, we don't know the status of that 2022 case. We did reach out to the state attorney's office for more information.
9: Action News Jax's Tanika Hughes says Doyle remains in custody at the Duval County Jail. His bond is $250,000. A local mom says a vendor at a fashion show gave her daughter a dessert with marijuana in it. Action News Jax's Jasmine Butler says the child had to be taken to the hospital.
1: Vanessa Merriweather says her 17-year-old daughter has dreams of designing clothes. Over the weekend, she volunteered at the Bring 'Em Out Duval fashion show.
2: She did tell me that her heart was beating, it was hurting, and then I felt the chest and heart, boom, boom, boom, boom, boom, boom.
1: Merriweather says she took her to the ER, and this toxicology report came back positive for marijuana. In this police report, it says the complainant provided the website, theswiggycookie.com. The designer Merriweather's daughter volunteered for says she ate one too. About 15 minutes later,
4: I start feeling a little dizzy. My mouth and my lips kind of start numbing up, and so I'm like, okay, well, you know, this isn't normal. This isn't okay.
1: She went to the ER, too, and was told she has accidental marijuana poisoning.
9: The business owner denies using cannabis, THC, or marijuana in her baked goods. The humanitarian crisis in Venezuela is hitting a grim new peak. Natalie Rodriguez with this update.
8: The official earthquake death toll has now surpassed 2,200, with 50,000 people or more still missing. Standing with local relief groups, South Florida Congressman Carlos Jimenez is demanding expedited federal processing to ensure immediate logistical support. Local drop-off hubs are urgently pleading for professional medical gear, baby formula, tents, and hygiene items.
10: This is the kind of response that I expected from South Florida, especially the Venezuelan community.
8: He was side-by-side thousands of volunteers at the Global Empowerment Mission headquarters in the city of Doral, officials emphasizing they cannot accept any more clothing or standard bottled water.
9: Russians are feeling the pain at the pump as Ukraine strikes deeper inside its borders. The new attacks are straining the country's fuel supply. Greg Palkett reports.
12: Long lines at gas stations all across the country as locals deal with shortages, rationing, restrictions, dry pumps. Prices more than doubling at $9 a gallon. New for a country typically energy self-sufficient. Clashes on the front lines turning into fistfights on the gas lines as social media videos show impatient customers duking it out. All due to Ukraine's new strategy, intensifying its long-range drone and missile attacks hitting Russian energy infrastructure near and far. 50 reported strikes in the last 3 months. One target hit twice this week, knocking out a chunk of Russian refinery capacity. It's not just individuals affected. It's also farmers, service providers, companies.
9: Ukrainian President Volodymyr Zelensky says the strategy is about making it harder for Russia to continue its war effort by targeting the infrastructure that sustains it. A federal judge is blocking the U.S. Postal Service from carrying out President Trump's order to restrict mail-in ballots. Earlier this year, Trump signed an executive order restricting mail-in ballots ahead of the midterm elections. Democratic-led states sued the administration to block the move, and a judge in Boston ruled that the Postal Service could not carry out the order in the states that sued. On Wednesday, a federal judge in Washington, D.C. ruled that the order could not be carried out in any state. The ruling was in favor of a lawsuit from the NAACP, which called the order Trump's attempt to rig the election. Fire forces an iconic Disney ride to shut down. Gary Baumgarten with the details.
13: Tense moments as fire sends smoke into a room in the Small World attraction at Florida's Disney World. Fortunately, the fire was small, and cast members jumped into action to extinguish it before it could spread. It's believed it was caused by a guest's portable phone charger that ignited inside a bag during a boat ride through the attraction. No one injured and no damage to the ride itself.
9: The opening bell is brought to you by Guarding Your Nest Egg with Mike Lester. 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The opening bell rings this morning after a down day on Wall Street. At the closing bell, the Dow Jones Industrial Average lost 13 points to end the day at 52,305. The S&P 500 fell 16 points to 74,83. The tech-heavy NASDAQ dropped 173 points to 26,040. And markets will be closed tomorrow in observance of Independence Day. Most schools in Northeast Florida have ended the school year with A grades.
3: That includes Duval, Clay, Nassau, and St. John's. Districts that earned a B grade, Baker, Columbia, and Union. And two of our counties, Putnam and Bradford, got a C grade.
9: Yona Gavina reports both Nassau and St. John's were ranked as the top two districts in the state.
6: 104.5 WOKV, covering Nassau County.
9: A new Publix supermarket in Fernandina Beach opens up today. The store on Sadler Road replaces a Publix that closed in April of 2025. The store features an in-store beer and wine bar, along with expanded deli offerings and self-served hot food. An All-American celebration to finalize adoptions for children at the Duval County Courthouse.
5: We've all adopted him, and he's. We actually have his 1-year-old siblings and his newborn brother that we are going to adopt.
9: A celebration was held outside the courthouse for the families who completed the laborious process to finalize their adoptions. The Justice Department is directing its staff to bring fraud charges in alleged cases of birth tourism.
14: This is in response to the Supreme Court's birthright citizenship ruling on Tuesday. Following the 6-3 ruling, the DOJ's Office of the Deputy Attorney General says investigation and prosecution of birth tourism schemes should be prioritized by all criminal division staff. The Migration Policy Institute claims up to 26,000 babies born annually in the U.S. could be attributed to birth tourism. Birth tourism is illegal, but the DOJ tells prosecutors to explore related statutes, such as wire fraud and money laundering, when pursuing cases. I'm Mark Mayfield.
9: German spy chiefs are warning far-right extremists pose a huge threat to their country's democracy, Jonathan Savage reports.
15: Germany's domestic intelligence service says the number of right-wing extremists there has increased dramatically to almost 60,000. The rise of the right-wing AfD political party is seen as a contributing factor. Many extremists are said to follow anti-Semitic conspiracy theories, rejecting German laws and constitutional norms. In its annual report, Germany's Federal Office for the Protection of the Constitution claims the country's democracy is under practically permanent attack from both inside and outside. Russia, China, and Iran are named as the biggest foreign threats.
9: Forecasters are predicting a scorching hot 4th of July weekend on the East Coast. Tammy Trujillo with the latest.
16: The heat dome that's been sweltering parts of the Midwest this week will intensify in the eastern U.S. today and tomorrow, creating high humidity and the hottest weather so far this year in many cities. All-time heat records are possible in New York City, Philadelphia, and Washington, D.C. New England could also see triple-digit temperatures as far north as Maine. Forecasters say you can expect temperatures up to 20 degrees above normal for this time of year, which is one of the busiest times of the year for travel and outdoor activity.
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17: I'm not trying to say you're wrong, but heroes ain't the ones.
7: Sal Gonzalez is performing. He was on season 9 of America's Got Talent. Gonzalez joined the U.S. Marine Corps after 9/11. He was severely injured in Iraq, losing his left leg below the knee. While hospitalized, he was introduced to the Wounded Warrior Project. Sal knows now works, I should say, for the Jacksonville-based nonprofit while performing across the country.
19: I wanted to incorporate my music to help people understand not only the feelings that I felt coming home, but also to let other veterans know that they were not alone in feeling that way also. Because when I first came home and I was dealing with survivor's guilt, and I was dealing with self-isolation and depression. I didn't hear anybody talking about that. And because of that, I kept it in. I held it in because I felt like nobody else is feeling that way. I have to be the special little snowflake that needs all the help. So I'm going to keep it to myself. I can power through it.
7: His performance will be a tribute to the country and the Jacksonville community. And then we go rockin'. Tony Mikus leads Big Engine.
20: Our family's got a rich history with the military here in Jacksonville. And that's why we're here in Jacksonville, actually.
7: Growing up here, Tony says he was a huge Lynyrd Skynyrd fan.
20: There's pictures from Lynyrd Skynyrd from 1972 playing at the exact same spot we're going to be playing. And that was before they had their record deal and everything. And they were playing Earth Day 1972 right there at Friendship Fountain. So to get to be kind of hallowed grounds, that's pretty neat.
7: And his daughter Emily looking forward to performing alongside dad as well in her hometown.
21: I've definitely been practicing some country songs that we know and love that feel very patriotic to me, and going to be singing some original songs as well. And of course, got to bring a patriotic outfit to the table, so that's important. So I'm excited to be able to sing and kind of open up for Big Engine, and they just feel patriotic to me, too. I feel like there's nothing more patriotic than some rock and roll.
7: 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Still to come, DCPS says a former top leader knowingly failed to report Douglas Ann have cost him a career. WOKV News Time, 7:27.
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7: The Thursday edition of Jacksonville's Morning News continues on July 2nd. I'm Rich Jones with three big things you need to know, brought to you by Tom Bush, BMW. The man accused of shooting his two young children and their mother now sits in jail.
8: Abusers are driven by an entitlement to be the one in control.
7: President Trump denies concerns about his income and investments following the release of new White House financial records.
10: You know why I'm profiting? Because the stock market's going up. Everybody's profiting.
7: The Florida Board of Governors confirms Stuart Bell as the 14th president of the University of Florida.
11: It is going to be an exciting, exciting years ahead.
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12: From the Action News Jax First Alert Weather Center, I'm meteorologist Garrett Biedenball. Timing out a hot and humid holiday weekend. That's coming up in your Action News Jax First Alert forecast.
6: First Alert traffic from the Strata Air Conditioning and Heating Traffic Center.
7: Biggest delay we're seeing right now is on I-95 beyond Emerson Street as you're approaching the collector to head to the downtown bridges. We've got a crash over on the left lane of that collector. The off-ramp left lane is blocked. Looks like the rest of I-95 traffic headed to the Fuller Warren is also stuck in the delays, but once you get past the collector, you're fine. West Beltway northbound near Old St. Augustine Road, that crash over on the right shoulder is still there, but not causing any trouble. Southbound out of Orange Park over the Buckman Bridge looks fine. I-10 eastbound is also looking really good right now. JTB east between Hodges and San Pablo also a little congested, but no worse than average. 7:32 with more of today's top stories. Here's Christine Bellino and Benjamin Fritkus.
9: Two Palm Coast men, Austin Moore and Anthony Dunham, are arrested for allegedly driving to St. John's to dump abandoned dogs. It's a follow-up to a story we brought you in May.
13: Three dogs were killed. The other 20 were taken to a vet for treatment. Both have now been charged with animal cruelty and animal neglect.
9: Action News Jax's Tanika Hughes reports deputies arrested Moore's mother in May when they found 51 dogs in various stages of neglect on her property.
18: A vote to close Ortega Elementary School has been postponed. Shea Simon says the Duval School Board will take it up again in August.
32: We told you earlier this month when parents raised concerns after learning that the school could be sold without the board voting for its closure. The superintendent pointed to the board-approved master plan from 2019 that includes merging Ortega students into an all-new elementary school.
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9: It's all quiet this morning at Callahan Baptist Church after a bomb threat brought a huge police response. We first learned about the threat around 8 last night. The church was evacuated as a precaution. We are working to update developments from the overnight and whether anyone has been found responsible for the threat.
18: Florida gas prices back to where they were this time last week. Florida's average price per gallon is $3.83. Diesel has gone down slightly to $4.54. Putnam and Baker County is slightly below average, ranging from $3.77 to $3.81. Clay on Nassau suffering around $3.87 a gallon. Taking a look at Gas Buddy for you in Jacksonville, the pit stop on Jammies Road is at $3.39 per gallon. The Sunoco on San Juan Avenue is at $3.50. And the Costco on Paramore Road is reported at 3:34 this morning.
9: Federal judges are blocking the Trump administration from implementing new restrictions on a student loan forgiveness program. The restriction would have barred public service workers from receiving debt relief if their employers are deemed to have a substantial illegal purpose. More than 20 states, along with a coalition of nonprofit groups, filed lawsuits arguing the rule would allow the Department of Education to target organizations that support causes considered unfavorable to the administration. The order to block the restriction came just as the new eligibility rules were set to take effect.
18: And Sony will stop making physical game discs for PlayStation starting in January of 2028. After that, all new games will only be available digitally. The switch won't affect games already released on disc.
9: And a couple is arrested after they climbed to the top of the Empire State Building, Kevin Cork reports.
1: When the power of love beats the love of power, the world knows peace. Those were the words unfurled for all the world to see, thanks to a pair of Russian skywalkers who thought it'd be a great idea to scale, you know, the Empire State Building for a proposal. Angela Nicolau and Ivan Vanya Birkus sharing their climb on social media. And get this, they climbed all the way up the antenna, 1,454 feet off the ground for a proposal. She said yes, by the way. The pair were finally cuffed and taken into custody.
9: The couple was featured in the 2024 documentary Skywalkers, A Love Story. WOKV News Time, 735.
7: There have been all sorts of memes, by the way, with different readings of what was on the flag beyond what was actually on the flag.
9: Well, I'm sure. I haven't actually seen any of that.
7: There have been a handful of them, including one that got texted to me by our producer, Scott Young. It was an old Seidenfeld reference
14: Seinfeld
7: as well.
14: Seidenfeld references will never die. No,
7: even on the top
14: of,
7: even on the top of the Empire State Building. It's 736. The U.S. men's national team advancing to the round of 16, a 2-0 win over Bosnia. This is good news for the U.S. It's the first time they advance in the knockout since 2002. We bring in Fox's Jonathan Savage, our World Cup correspondent. Unfortunately, if the Americans are going to continue advancing, they'll have to do it without their top goal scorer. What the heck happened?
15: Yeah, Fuller and Balogun, the main man leading the attack for the USA, he gave them the lead, but then in the second half, he got a red card. He got sent off, and the team had to finish the game with 10 men. Worse than that, he won't be able to play in the next match against Belgium. He was tangling with a Bosnian defender. Balogun's boot scraped down the back of the leg of the Bosnian onto the defender's ankle. The referee didn't call a foul initially, but the video referee saw it, decided the referee needed to take another look, and after watching multiple slow motion replays, referee Rafael Klaus produced a red card. A lot of people think that it was accidental. Yes, they acknowledged that it was a very unfortunate challenge, that it could have been dangerous. It looked nasty, but Fuller and Balogun and his allies say that it was purely accidental and the red card was harsh.
7: Well, and it also raises all sorts of scrutiny now on the video referee as well in this World Cup.
15: Yeah, this has been an interesting World Cup for the video referee. We have seen a relatively light touch video assistant referee with a lot of incidents not looked at again. But this one, when many people thought that perhaps the referee had initially made the right decision, VAR, as it's known, decided to intervene. It's always going to be controversial when you've got soccer at this level.
7: Still, the Yanks looking really good overall, showing that they can win in a lot of different ways.
15: Yeah, absolutely. Winning with 10 men showed an awful lot of fortitude. It was the Bosnians came forward trying to score an equalizing goal. The American defense held firm. And then when given the opportunity to extend the lead with a late free kick, Malik Tillman made absolutely no mistake lifting the ball over the wall and into the net. So the USA looked like a genuine contender for making a deep run here, the way they controlled the match and made the better chances.
7: Yeah, tomorrow in Miami, it's Argentina and Cape Verde, and that is expected to be a really interesting match with Lionel Messi, and Argentina still considered to be one of the favorites. But where is the U.S. Now ranking, I guess, in the minds of all the prognosticators in this knockout round?
15: It's certainly considered to be a contender to go deep into the tournament, because the Belgium side that they are facing on Monday may be talented, but they are vulnerable. They relied on an extraordinary late comeback to take the game to extra time. They were two goals down with 5 minutes to play, and they scored two late goals, but Senegal must feel really unlucky because they dominated that much of the game, made a lot of chances against a pretty dodgy-looking Belgian defense. So the United States will have a real chance on Monday.
7: Are you assessing that the quality of play is at a level that maybe we've not seen in some World Cups past?
15: I think this U.S. team has the ability to hurt their opponents in multiple ways and at a rate that we haven't seen in World Cups past. They've got an awful lot of talented players, the likes of Winston McKinney, who can get beyond the defence and put crosses in from midfield, the likes of Malik Tillman. Pulisic remains a really important player, creating and scoring for Team USA. They will miss Balogun, but they probably have enough assets, enough quality players in the squad to make up for that.
7: You're just as versatile of a reporter as they are players. You're also following the developing storyline of this massive Russian attack on Ukraine's capital. What do we know so far about the extent of damage?
15: 18 people killed in this huge attack on the Ukrainian capital, Kyiv. 500 drones and 74 missiles. It was a night of horror, according to the Ukrainian Prime Minister, a night when many people had to shelter in subway stations, air raid warnings ringing out, as well as the sound of explosions throughout the night. The sky lit up by interceptors and missile and drone strikes themselves. The images are pretty horrific, with buildings left uninhabitable and many in rubble. Russia says that it was a response to Ukraine's long-range strikes that have caused severe fuel shortages and put pressure on President Putin.
7: Obviously, we'll be following developments in real time through the morning. Fox's Jonathan Savage, do appreciate the update on multiple storylines this morning. WOKV News Time 7:01. It's a nice dry start to the morning. Not all that uncomfortable. We even fell into the middle 60s in some inland locations. When the big heat and the storm coverage return for the holiday weekend coming up next.
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16: The five-day weekend first alert forecast, including the fourth, brought to you by Bueller Air and Plumbing. Stay cooler with Bueller. Here's meteorologist Garrett Biedenbaugh.
17: Hey, Rich, it's an 8 on the WOKV weather meter. Mostly to partly sunny skies, a mild day, an isolated brief shower rolling off the Atlantic and heading inland. A lot of dry spots, 80s at the coast, low 90s inland. It'll be hot and humid, though. Partly cloudy, mild and muggy this evening, 80s to 70s, down to the mid-70s overnight. Friday, we are tracking a mostly to partly sunny day, hot and humid, just an isolated to widely scattered inland-moving thunderstorm. Temperatures in the 80s at the coast, low 90s inland. Independence Day for the 4th of July on Saturday, partly sunny, hot and humid. Some inland moving afternoon thunderstorms generally west of Jacksonville for fireworks plans. Highs before that in the lower to mid 90s. Sunday and Monday, a few afternoon thunderstorms each day, mostly to partly sunny and highs in the lower to mid 90s. From the Action News Jacks First Alert Weather Center, I'm meteorologist Garrett Biedenbaugh for 104.5 WOKV.
18: First alert traffic from the Strata Air Conditioning and Heating Traffic Center.
19: Looks like this crash on the West Beltway northbound approaching Old St. Augustine Road has cleared. The road ranger just picked up the last of his cones, but you do still have one heading into downtown causing delays. 95 northbound after Emerson, left lane of the 95 collector is blocked, and that has you on the brakes almost back to University. Then we're following a broken down vehicle out of downtown. 95 southbound, left shoulder after the Fuller Warren, and your usual delays. 10 eastbound driving in from the west side. Also Butler eastbound as you get closer to San Pablo.
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20: 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I may have done a lot for love at one time in my

0: life, but I certainly wouldn't have done that.
1: 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Climbing the Empire State Building? Some other place? 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An updated look at how the family and friends of a woman killed by an alligator in Seminole County are having the pain of her loss being added to because of social media. Next.
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10: an 8 on the WOKV weather meter for your Thursday. Mostly to partly sunny skies. Just an isolated brief shower moving inland with time with an onshore breeze helping push that sea breeze well inland. So a lot of dry spots today. 80s at the coast, upper 80s there. Moderate to high rip current risk and low 90s inland. Again, just a brief shower on First Alert Doppler HD. A lot of dry spots. Partly cloudy this evening. Mild, muggy, 80s and 70s. Overnight down to the mid 70s. From the Action East Shacks First Alert Weather Center, I'm meteorologist Garrett Beedenball for 104.5 WOKV.
2: First Alert traffic from the Strata Air Conditioning and Heating Traffic Center.
11: We are tracking a number of slow spots around town. Butler eastbound approaching San Pablo, 10 eastbound in from the west side, the East Beltway southbound through Arlington, and you're slow now on the West Beltway northbound between Wilson and Normandy. I do see a couple of vehicles pulled over there on the right shoulder. Then you have a crash heading into downtown, 95 northbound. This is just after Emerson, but the left side of the ramp on 95 northbound to the downtown corridor is currently blocked.
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12: An internal Duval County Public Schools investigative report finds one of the district's former top leaders knowingly failed to report allegations of child sexual abuse at Douglas Anderson School of the Arts. Action News Jax's Ben Becker reports that decision by Scott Schneider may have allowed additional students to remain at risk for years.
13: I dug up this August 2020 email. Snyder, then regional superintendent of high schools, was informed by the then Douglas Anderson principal that an alleged victim accused a dozen teachers and contractors of sexually abusing students. Schneider first recommended to the principal that she contact DCF and JSO. She responded that DCF told her unless it was a current student under 18, they could not do anything. When the principal followed up about sharing it with JSO, Schneider responded, this time, you have done what is needed.
14: It destroyed people's lives.
13: Shyla Jenkins is a former DA student, an advocate for victims. One of the teachers named in the principal's email was Jeffrey Clayton. Jenkins was a former student of Clayton's 2 decades ago. He was arrested in 2023 and is currently serving a 10-year sentence for charges related to grooming and touching a student.
14: There could have been a stop to this in 2020 when this issue came to him and no accountability was given. And I think that's where the most frustrating part of all of this comes down, Ben.
13: The investigation also concluded numerous students experienced or continued experiencing abuse by educators because of Snyder's silence.
12: Schneider disputes the findings, saying he believed the allegations had already been reported and were being handled. Hundreds of new military recruits at Lackland Air Force Base have been taken out of commission in an outbreak of the flu. This started a few weeks ago when Pentagon Chief Pete Hegseth ended the flu vaccine mandate for new members.
15: Our service members are literally paying the price, in some cases with their lives.
16: No president or secretary should be able to play politics and put the health of our troops at risk.
12: Support for military vaccines exists on both sides, but it is unclear if an amendment to bring back vaccine mandates will pass. For friends of a woman killed by an alligator in Seminole County, social media is only adding to their pain. Brittany Clark died Sunday after she was bitten by a gator while swimming in the Econ River. While friends like Alyssa Dowling mourn the 31-year-old, they're also seeing insensitive comments online that Clark should have known better. Dowling says the comments are hurtful and those who knew Clark just want to grieve without having to listen to people who don't know her or have any sympathy for her. WOKV News Time, 7:56.
1: The man accused of shooting his 2 young children and their mother is now in jail. How the community is rallying around the family coming up in just a couple of minutes. Also ahead on the Thursday edition of Jacksonville's Morning News.
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0: Pilo.
1: Brought to you by Tom Bush, BMW. Duval Public Schools saying a former top leader knowingly failed to report Douglas Anderson child sex abuse allegations. Jacksonville neighbors are supporting a family that lost a four-year-old in a triple shooting.
2: I can't even imagine what, you know, the family is going through.
1: And Team USA scores its first World Cup knockout win since 2002.
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3: From the Action News Jax First Alert Weather Center, I'm meteorologist Gary Biedenball. Timing out rain and thunderstorms as we get closer to the Independence Day weekend.
0: First Alert traffic from the Strata Air Conditioning and Heating Traffic Center.
1: One crash that's still causing some delay is 95 northbound beyond Emerson. As you're approaching the exit to the downtown ramps, they call it the Collector. The off-ramp left lane of that is blocked with a crash that is still there. Tow truck on scene. You are starting to hit delays as you're beyond JTB and approaching Bowdoin and University. I-10 has been better than normal this morning. JTB East is a little congested right around Hodges. And then as you're approaching San Pablo, off the Dames Point Bridge, you hit some congestion south of Atlantic. It opens back up almost just beyond St. John's Bluff. No other issues to speak of that we can see. A little congestion west Beltway southbound between Old St. Augustine Road and I-95 near the avenues. 801 Jacksonville's morning news continues. Here's Benjamin Fridkus.
4: The man accused of killing his four-year-old daughter in a triple shooting is now in jail.
5: Trudale Reed was arrested for a slew of charges, including second-degree murder, attempted first and second-degree murder, and more charges.
4: Action News Jax's Yona Gavina reports the mother and two-year-old sister in the shooting remain hospitalized with critical injuries. Neighbors on the north side are offering their support for the family.
2: Show up and we'll do what we can with what resources we have and just show people that we care. I can't even imagine what, you know, the family is going through.
4: JSO says there is a history of domestic incidents involving Reed. Stephanie Brown with Hubbard House says responsibility in domestic cases rests with the abuser.
6: No person is justified in using violence. No survivor deserves violence. And they are working each and every day to keep themselves and their children safe.
4: Hubbard House offers a free, confidential hotline at 904-354-3114. A Jacksonville pastor is charged with sexual battery and lewd molestation. Anthony Doyle is listed as a pastor at Friendship Primitive Baptist Church.
7: The arrest report states that he would take the victim to areas of the church where no one else was around to touch or kiss that child. According to an arrest report, Doyle was investigated for sexual battery of another minor when he was working at a school in 2022. When Doyle was questioned by police, he called the victim a liar. Now, we don't know the status of that 2022 case. We did reach out to the state attorney's office for more information.
4: Tanika Hughes says Doyle remains in custody at the Duval County Jail. His bond is $250,000. Governor Ron DeSantis is highlighting a new Florida law that targets suspected terrorist organizations. It gives state officials a process for designating domestic terror groups and restricting public support for those organizations. During a stop in Tampa, DeSantis said the law is designed to protect public institutions and strengthen public safety. It also includes penalties for providing material support to groups labeled as terrorist organizations. Within the next 30 minutes, the Labor Department releases the key jobs report for June. Hillary Barsky with the preview.
8: Economists are expecting that employers added 110,000 jobs in June, trailing May's much stronger than expected tally of 172,000. The unemployment rate is forecast to hold steady at 4.3% for the fourth consecutive month. After a sluggish 2025, the labor market has showed resilience and picked up with the average year-to-date pace of about 114,000 new jobs per month. The key question is whether the labor market is still strong enough to support more Fed tightening or whether slower hiring and any uptick in unemployment is a sign that the oil shock and broader uncertainty are taking a toll on the economy.
4: A federal judge is blocking the U.S. Postal Service from carrying out President Trump's order to restrict mail-in ballots. Earlier this year, Trump signed an executive order restricting mail-in ballots ahead of the midterm elections. Democratic-led states sued the administration to block the move, and a judge in Boston ruled that the Postal Service could not carry out the order in the state that sued. On Wednesday, a federal judge in Washington, D.C. ruled that the order could not be carried out in any state. The ruling was in favor of a lawsuit from the NAACP, which called the order Trump's attempt to rig the election. Former Senate Majority Leader Mitch McConnell was reportedly found unconscious at his Washington, D.C. home on June 14th after a possible heart attack. Mark Mayfield reports.
9: Multiple outlets are citing emergency services audio from that day. The office of the 84-year-old Republican from Kentucky confirms he was hospitalized on June 14th, but is not addressing the new reports. McConnell, who is retiring from the Senate at the end of this year, has not returned to the Senate since this latest health incident.
4: Help is needed to create large-scale murals for the new Concourse B at Jacksonville International Airport.
10: JIA now has applications open for all artists wanting to work on a mural for that area. Now it closes on July 13th.
4: Philomata reports the new concourse is set to open early next year.
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4: And a new Publix supermarket in Fernandina Beach opens today. The store on Saddler Road replaces a Publix that closed in April of 2025. The store features an in-store beer and wine bar along with expanded deli offerings and self-served hot food. 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
1: Just like the new one that opened up in Silverleaf, actually. So kind of a new concept, a new design, and some of the new features as well. 8:06 now, Jacksonville's morning news continues. 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
3: It's an 8 on the WOKV weather meter. Mostly to partly sunny skies, a mild day, an isolated brief shower rolling off the Atlantic and heading inland. A lot of dry spots, 80s at the coast, low 90s inland. It'll be hot and humid, though. Partly cloudy, mild and muggy this evening, 80s to 70s, down to the mid-70s overnight. Friday, we are tracking a mostly to partly sunny day, hot and humid, just an isolated to widely scattered inland-moving thunderstorm. Temperatures in the 80s at the coast, low 90s inland. Independence Day for the 4th of July on Saturday. Partly sunny, hot and humid. Some inland moving afternoon thunderstorms, generally west of Jacksonville for fireworks plans. Highs before that in the lower to mid 90s. Sunday and Monday, a few afternoon thunderstorms each day, mostly to partly sunny and highs in the lower to mid 90s. From the Action News Shacks First Alert Weather Center, I'm meteorologist Garrett Biedenbaugh for 104.5 WOKV.
0: First Alert traffic from the Strata Air Conditioning and Heating Traffic Center.
11: A tow truck has at least arrived on scene for this downtown incident. 95 northbound after Emerson, but the left side of the downtown collector ramp is still impacted. That has you on the brakes almost back to Butler Boulevard, and we're seeing slowdowns as you leave Mandarin West Beltway southbound. This is because of a broken down vehicle blocking the left side of the ramp onto I-95 northbound. And if you're heading through Arlington East Beltway southbound, you can expect to slow between Merrill and St. John's Bluff. Also, we are still tracking delays Butler eastbound as you get closer to San Pablo.
1: 8:07, security being ramped up dramatically across the nation's capital for July 4th. The National Mall essentially fenced off from the Capitol to the Lincoln Memorial. We head over to the White House. Fox's Jared Halpern. How have the expectations been met with the state fair that the president's been touting?
12: Well, there's going to be concerns this weekend about the heat, a massive heat wave now hitting the district starting today. So, through this weekend, certainly through Saturday, the expectation is that our heat indexes are going to be well above 100 degrees, maybe as high as 110 degrees during parts of the day. And so that is quickly becoming a concern. So already there are preparations being made to kind of make water available, make it free, refillable. You cannot bring big coolers or anything like that with you onto the National Mall if you are coming to see fireworks and all of those other events happening on Saturday. And so right now, beyond the security, the heat and kind of how to deal with that is becoming priority number one for officials both in D.C. and within the federal government.
1: Before the fireworks, the president is set to host a rally and address attendees. He said he's going to make a really long speech just to show that I can do anything.
12: Yeah, I'm not sure the people watching that speech that are going to have been there 5 or 6 hours ahead of time are going to appreciate that. But we'll see. Listen, there have already been complaints and concerns raised, especially by Democrats, that the president has made this 250th anniversary far too partisan, making these kind of MAGA-type rallies and MAGA-type speeches at a time when it should be a unifying moment. Now, that being said, there are going to be things certainly over the July 4th celebration that aren't partisan. There's a lot of flyovers. There are going to be a lot of events and the fireworks and everything. But certainly, you have already seen Democrats kind of raise concerns about how the president has been treating a lot of these celebrations.
1: Is it because he's spending so much time and energy on it that maybe the Congress is not? It seems like there's not a lot of activity happening in the Congress surrounding the 250.
12: Well, there was. So I think one of the confusions is there are actually two different kind of organizations, right? There was America 250, which is the congressionally approved 250th celebration that has been in the works for many years. It is bipartisan. It has a bipartisan congressional funding stream. Then there is Freedom 250. That is being put on largely by the White House and political allies of the president. That is the organization, for instance, responsible for this Great American State Fair. It is the organization that helped put on the UFC fight. It is the organization that is putting on that IndyCar race in August. And that is not a congressionally authorized kind of bipartisan organization. And so that the sort of creation of this second organization that is heavily influenced by private money and corporate money and the president's allies is what has raised a lot of those concerns that you mentioned.
1: Do you think the president's going to sign that housing bill over the break?
12: I don't think he's going to sign it. He has certainly said that he doesn't think it's that big a deal. He called it a big yawn. Now, if he does not take action, he doesn't veto it, he doesn't do anything, it just sits on his desk, it will automatically become law. Next week sometime, I don't know exactly the day because I don't know exactly the day that they submitted it to him, transmitted it to him, and that became official and the 10-day clock started. But that seems to be where things are going. I think that the president understands that a veto would be politically challenging, one, because it is a pretty popular piece of legislation, and two, it has the votes for that veto to be overridden, and that's nothing a president would want to see happen. So the most likely outcome for that housing bill is that it just sort of becomes law without the fanfare that a lot of Republicans were hoping to have standing alongside President Trump.
1: Jared, happy 4th. Appreciate it. Fox's Jared Halpern live in the nation's capital as we turn our attention now to the local and state political scene. Action News Jack, state and local government reporter Jake Stofan with us every Thursday morning. And a couple of big stories bubbling up this week, the JEA rate increase. And why don't we start with the local budget projects or the local projects that saw the budget veto by the governor. His last budget, what, $1.7 billion in vetoes?
13: Somewhere right around there, 1.6 and change, 20-ish million dollars, or at least $18 million of that, came out of Northeast Florida projects. Went through the veto list and identified all the ones that I could, you know, clearly make a connection to Northeast Florida. And there are dozens, some of them pretty big, like funding for the Emerald Trail here locally. That's obviously a big project. There's been some funding challenges with it over the years. So $750,000 for that project was cut from the budget, as well as about $1 million for a new building on the campus of Edward Waters University. We saw some kind of surprising vetoes, things that had been funded in the past that didn't get money this year, things like money for the new Jacksonville Fairgrounds, specifically for a restroom building, pretty substantial amount of money cut from there. Gosh, I could keep going. There's just a lot of them. I got the whole list in front of me right now.
1: And you've been
13: working on... Are there any that stood out to you that you want to talk about?
1: Well, I think that Emerald Trail one was interesting because we also saw the pullback by the Trump administration of that huge grant, the $170-plus million grant, and that fell victim to what the White House had considered a DEI sort of spend at the federal level. So, but the governor doesn't always, and, you know, with as many line items, it's not like he gives an answer to every single reason why, but is there much reasoning why for things like that, the big ticket?
13: You know, they're more or less what he said about his vetoes was either A, the sort of vision or philosophy of the project didn't align with sort of his vision for the state or his, you know, political philosophy. Maybe the Emerald Trail lands in there. It's kind of hard to say. I mean, the other explanation he gave was, look, you know, some of these projects, they have merit. Maybe they're things that we would have funded in other years, but I was trying to hit a certain number, and at some point you just got to start making decisions on what you're going to fund, what you're not going to fund. Mm. You're talking about some of the things that were funded. MOSH, the new MOSH, got money again this year. The USS Orlick got money again this year. JSO got $600,000 plus for a new drone program in a year where a lot of requests for drone program stuff was cut. So that was kind of one of the ones that probably was on the edge there and maybe fit the category of something that wouldn't have made it. But ultimately, the governor was swayed to include that funding in there. I think overall, just State Representative Wyman Duggan, who I spoke to about all this, said he, you know, managed to get about $50 million in appropriations. So $18 million sounds like a lot. Representative Duggan is just one of several delegation members here. And, you know, he was able to bring home more than double what was cut. So, you know, I think overall is probably a bit of a mixed bag, if not a good year for Northeast Florida overall.
1: This week's decision by the JEA board to increase rates, which will happen starting on October 1st, was not necessarily met with a whole lot of yays from many, except for maybe the board members who are able to see that money now, that extra revenue come in. But especially, and this was an interesting angle that you delivered on the increase, was local environmental groups that are really publicly trying to urge as much as they can more alternatives.
13: Yeah, what was really surprising to me, I think, was they were actually the only ones that came out to speak against it. We didn't really have a whole lot of just sort of general members of the public coming to say, hey, don't raise my bill. That was really the only opposition in the public testimony was a couple environmental groups, the Sierra Club, probably the most prominent of them, coming and saying, don't raise rates. The cost of everything is going up. You know, $8 and change a month may not sound like a lot, but given all the other financial burdens that the citizens are facing right now, you know, this isn't the right move. Oh, and by the way, you may not have to do this stuff at all if you look to invest more in solar versus these big, expensive power plants like the combined cycle plant that JEA is working on right now that would cost about $1.6 billion. And, you know, what we heard from the board chair, M.G. Orender, is that, you know, this is actually something that JEA is interested in exploring. The idea that there have been developments with solar technology, better battery storage, perhaps more longevity in the life of the panels themselves. So staff has actually been tasked with kind of exploring this and coming up with an analysis on the viability of solar. Would it replace the combined cycle power plant that's already in the works? I don't think anybody has that expectation, but maybe it's something that JEA tries to roll out, you know, at a larger scale, kind of moving forward to help supplement, that combined cycle power plant. Maybe, who knows, maybe replace some of the smaller power generator plants that are, you know, burning things like coal, per se, somewhere down the line. But obviously, we won't even have that analysis until near the end of the year, let alone any, you know, concrete plan put in place anytime soon.
1: Jake, appreciate the update on these stories. Continue to follow Action News Jax's state and local government reporter Jake Stofan every week here on Jacksonville's Morning News and in-depth at actionnewsjax.com and WOKV.com. 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
3: An 8 on the WOKV weather meter for your Thursday. Mostly to partly sunny skies. Just an isolated brief shower moving inland with time, with an onshore breeze helping push that sea breeze well inland. So a lot of dry spots today. 80s at the coast, upper 80s there. Moderate to high rip current risk and low 90s inland. Again, just a brief shower on First Alert Doppler HD. A lot of dry spots. Partly cloudy this evening. Mild, muggy, 80s and 70s overnight down to the mid 70s. From the Action News Shacks First Alert Weather Center, I'm meteorologist Garrett Beedenball for 104.5 WOKV.
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11: In addition to your usual morning slowdowns, Butler eastbound before San Pablo and the East Beltway southbound through Arlington, we're also tracking a couple of incidents. As you leave Mandarin, there's a broken down vehicle West Beltway southbound blocking the left side of the ramp onto I-95 northbound. Then if you're continuing on 95 northbound into downtown, at least that left lane crash has cleared, but we're still seeing delays that take you almost all the way back to Butler.
1: 822 with a closer look at today's top stories. Here's Benjamin Frey. Kiss.
4: Most schools in Northeast Florida have ended the school year with A grades.
5: That includes Duval, Clay, Nassau, and St. John's, districts that earned a B grade, Baker, Columbia, and Union. And two of our counties, Putnam and Bradford, got a C grade.
4: Yona Covino reports both Nassau and St. John's were ranked as the top two districts in the state. An All-American celebration to finalize adoptions for children at the Duval County Courthouse.
20: We've all adopted him, and we actually have his 2 1-year-old siblings and his newborn brother that we are going to adopt.
4: A celebration was held outside the courthouse for the families who completed the laborious process to finalize their adoptions. WOKV News Time, 8:23.
1: Still to come, DCPS says a former top leader knowingly failed to report Douglas Anderson child sex abuse allegations.
21: It destroyed people's lives.
1: How inaction may have cost him a career. WOKV and Jacksonville Military and Veterans Affairs Department invite you to Freedom Fest tomorrow at Friendship Fountain starting at 5:30. How service to country fueled the passion of two musicians who will perform on Jacksonville's Morning News In Depth next.
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17: 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First Alert meteorologist Garrett Biedenbaugh has the latest. Good morning.
3: Hey, Christine, it's an 8 on the WOKV weather meter. Mostly to partly sunny skies, just an isolated brief shower possible coming off the Atlantic today. A lot of dry spots, mid to upper 80s at the coast, low 90s inland. Partly cloudy skies this evening, mild in the 80s, overnight down to the mid 70s. Partly sunny Friday, it'll be a hot and humid day, upper 80s at the coast, lower to mid 90s inland. Just an isolated inland moving shower and thunderstorm in the afternoon. For your Independence Day, starting off dry on Saturday, mostly to partly sunny, hot and humid, grilling plans. It's going to be a hot one, but some inland afternoon thunderstorms with the sea breeze heading west of Jacksonville for fireworks plans. Highs before that in the lower to mid 90s. It's going to be hot, as mentioned. Partly cloudy on Sunday. Scattered afternoon thunderstorms. Highs in the low 90s. Lower to mid 90s Monday. A few afternoon storms. From the Action News Jax First Alert Weather Center, I'm meteorologist Garrett Biedenbaugh for 104.5 WOKV.
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11: There's a broken down vehicle slowing you down as you head out of Mandarin West Beltway southbound, left side of the ramp onto I-95 northbound. At least the earlier crash heading into downtown has cleared 95 northbound after Emerson, but you're still slow back to before University. Also, we're seeing delays in Arlington East Beltway southbound, and now even on the Arlington Expressway eastbound as you head out of downtown approaching Arlington Road.
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17: And thanks to Garrett for that very passionate forecast this morning. Sherry Bird in the F.511 Traffic Center. Jordana Elias Barreiro, who is serving our country right now. Scotty Young at the keyboard. And Chase Bunker. This is actually the Callum-Bunker edition of In Depth. Chase and Emily welcomed Callum-Bunker into the world yesterday. The family is doing well. And today's show is dedicated to Callum. Chase, Emily, Callum, and your family, we wish you many joyous days of delight as this new chapter begins. Chase will remain on paternity leave for a bit, so it may be a couple of weeks before you hear his voice on WOKV.
5: And those dolphin noises, an inside joke, and also a congratulations to Chase and Emily on welcoming their son into the world.
17: I wasn't even going to acknowledge the fact that they were... it was an inside joke. We were just going to let people.
5: So. I'll put it out there so that everybody knows what's going on, whether instead of just giving us the usual weird looks for the strange things that we play during this show.
17: Oh, that's a little shade. Not shade, only sunshine expected tomorrow. WOKV and the Jacksonville Military and Veterans Affairs Department invite you to Freedom Fest tomorrow at Friendship Fountain. Our live radio coverage will begin at 5 o'clock tomorrow night. Rich Jones says it is a family-friendly, free event draped in patriotism.
10: I'm not trying to say you're wrong, but heroes ain't the ones who make it home.
1: Sal Gonzalez will be performing. He was on season 9 of America's Got Talent. Gonzalez joined the U.S. Marine Corps after 9/11. He was severely injured in Iraq and lost his left leg below the knee. While hospitalized, he was introduced to the Wounded Warrior Project. He now works for the Jacksonville-based nonprofit while also performing across the country.
12: I wanted to incorporate my music to help people understand not only the feelings that I felt coming home, but also to let other veterans know that they were not alone in feeling that way also. Because when I first came home and I was dealing with survivor's guilt and I was dealing with self-isolation and depression, I didn't hear anybody talking about that. And because of that, I kept it in. I held it in because I felt like nobody else is feeling that way. I have to be the special little snowflake that needs all the help. So I'm going to keep it to myself. I can power through it.
1: His performance will be a tribute to the country and the Jacksonville community. And then The Rock, Tony Mikus, leads Big Engine.
13: Our family's got a rich history with the military here in Jacksonville, and that's why we're here in Jacksonville, actually.
1: Growing up here, Tony says he was a huge fan of Lynyrd Skynyrd.
13: There's pictures from Lynyrd Skynyrd from 1972 playing at the exact same spot we're going to be playing. And that was before they had their record deal and everything, and they were playing Earth Day 1972 right there at Friendship Fountain. So to get to be in kind of hallowed grounds, that's pretty neat.
1: His daughter Emily is also looking forward to performing alongside Dad in her hometown.
14: I've definitely been practicing some country songs that we know and love that feel very patriotic to me, and going to be singing some original songs as well. And of course, got to bring a patriotic outfit to the table, so that's important. So I'm excited to be able to sing and kind of open up for Big Engine, and they just feel patriotic to me, too. I feel like there's nothing more patriotic than some rock and roll.
1: Along with the live music, food trucks, a patriotic light show. 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And the first 1,000 attendees receive apple pies. 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
17: And we will have special programming tomorrow morning. We will bring you still the latest news headlines throughout the day and push alerts in the WOKV app. But we will have special programming tomorrow morning. And a heat wave impacting millions across the eastern part of the U.S. As the 4th of July weekend approaches, the most extreme temperatures are in the Great Lakes region today. Parts of Wisconsin, Ohio, Michigan, and Illinois all expected to be impacted. Elsewhere, temps in Washington and New York could possibly reach 100 moving into much of the weekend. Much of the East Coast will see dangerous heat levels. Major cities across the region, like Philadelphia and Boston, set to be affected. One Virginia city is canceling its 4th of July holiday celebration. Rocio Rivera has why.
4: The cancellation is due to the extreme heat gripping the Commonwealth. The city has canceled their fireworks at Dogwood Dell, saying having the event would present unacceptable health and safety risks for attendees, performers, volunteers, staff, and first responders. Temperatures in central Virginia are expected to be in the triple digits for the holiday, and health officials say prolonged exposure to that kind of heat is dangerous. The city is encouraging residents that are having trouble keeping cool to head to one of their cooling centers, public libraries, or public pools to cool off. I'm Rocio Rivera.
17: The opening bell brought to you by Guarding Your Nest Egg with Mike Lesser. You can find them at guardingyournestegg.com. Wednesday was a down day for the street. The Dow Jones Industrial Average lost 13 points to close at 52,305. The S&P 500 fell 16 points. The NASDAQ dropped 173. Markets will be closed tomorrow in observance of Independence Day.
0: Jacksonville's morning news in depth. News that affects your wallet.
17: President Trump attempting to distance himself from a newly released report on his personal financial disclosures. When questioned about profiting while president, Trump told reporters on Wednesday, "I don't get involved in my personal. We have funds that run my money.
15: I don't know what they call closed accounts or something. You put your money in and that's it. I don't talk to them. They're big institutions and they run it."
17: The report showed more than $1 billion in revenue from cryptocurrency sales alone and some other ventures. Trump explained that the financial institutions handling his personal finances create a blind account, and he purposefully does not speak to anyone involved in handling those funds. The government's June jobs report will be released today, a day earlier than normal because of the upcoming July 4th holiday. Most analysts expect to see that 115,000 jobs were added last month. In comparison, May's jobs report showed the economy added 172,000 new jobs. Federal Reserve Chair Kevin Warsh says inflation risks have declined over the last few weeks because of energy prices. During a gathering of central bankers in Sintra, Portugal, Warsh said that the central bank still has more work to do, but it will still remain independent regardless of what the president wants. The Fed chair also added that the Reserve is monitoring the AI industry and predicts that it will create jobs because of a boom in capital expenditures. Sony will stop making physical game discs for PlayStation beginning January of 2028. After that, all new games will only be available digitally. The Switch will not affect games already released on disc.
0: Recall alert.
17: Ford recalling over 741,000 vehicles because of a park system issue that could cause the vehicle to roll away. The U.S. National Highway Traffic Safety Agency says the recall is for certain Ford Expedition, Explorer, and F-150s, along with the Lincoln Aviator and Navigator vehicles made between model years 2018 and 2021. If you have one of the vehicles, do not wait to get a card in the mail. Ford is sending cards, but they are aware of 24 instances of property damage and 9 injuries.
0: Jacksonville's morning news in depth. Focus on veterans and the military.
17: 5 years ago today, the U.S. officially left Bagram Air Force Base in Afghanistan after turning it into a massive American military complex. Jessica Rosenthal has more.
16: U.S. commanders had said the goal was to leave Bagram by July 4th of 2021. For weeks, the military had been shipping equipment home and dismantling other items. The new Afghan commander at the time later said July 2nd they arrived at the base to find all U.S. forces were gone. They hadn't notified anyone. The Pentagon later said the exact hour of departure was kept secret for security reasons. Some armored and civilian vehicles had been left behind, many though without keys, along with smaller weapons and ammunition for the Afghan military. Even before the official handover of Bagram to the Afghan National Forces, the Taliban had been on an offensive. The Afghan army quickly collapsed and the Taliban eventually captured Kabul in mid-August of 2021.
17: And Jonathan Savage fills us in after a United States service member is still missing after a Navy helicopter went down in the Arabian Sea.
18: The MH-60S Seahawk helicopter made an emergency landing at sea yesterday. The U.S. military says there's no indication the crash was caused by enemy action, but the cause is still under investigation. Navy assets are searching for the missing crewman. Three others on board were hurt but are in a stable condition. The US Navy's Fifth Fleet says the helicopter was deployed to the region on the USS George H.W. Bush aircraft carrier. Helicopter water landings carry a lot of danger, even for experienced pilots. The top-heavy aircraft risk flipping upside down during submersion.
17: And two Palm Coast men, Austin Moore and Anthony Dunham, arrested for allegedly driving to St. John's to dump abandoned dogs. It's a follow-up to a story we brought you in May.
2: Three dogs were killed. The other 20 were taken to a vet for treatment. Both have now been charged with animal cruelty and animal neglect.
17: Action News' Jack's Tanika Hughes reports deputies arrested Moore's mother in May when they found 51 dogs in various stages of neglect. A vote to close Ortega Elementary School has been postponed. Shea Simon says the Duval School Board will take it up again in August.
6: We told you earlier this month when parents raised concerns after learning that the school could be sold without the board voting for its closure. The superintendent pointed to the board approved master plan from 2019 that includes merging Ortega students into an all new elementary school.
17: And an internal Duval County Public Schools investigative report finds one of the district's former top leaders, quote, knowingly failed to report allegations of child sexual abuse at Douglas Anderson School of the Arts. Ben Becker reports that decision by Scott Schneider may have allowed additional students to remain at risk for years.
7: I dug up this August 2020 email. Snyder, then regional superintendent of high schools, was informed by the then Douglas Anderson principal that an alleged victim accused a dozen teachers and contractors of sexually abusing students. Schneider first recommended to the principal that she contact DCF and JSO. She responded that DCF told her unless it was a current student under 18, they could not do anything. When the principal followed up about sharing it with JSO, Schneider responded, this time, you have done what is needed.
19: It destroyed people's lives.
7: Shyla Jenkins is a former DA student, an advocate for victims. One of the teachers named in the principal's email was Jeffrey Clayton. Jenkins was a former student of Clayton's 2 decades ago. He was arrested in 2023 and is currently serving a 10-year sentence for charges related to grooming and touching a student.
19: There could have been a stop to this in 2020 when this issue came to him and no accountability was given. And I think that's where the most frustrating part of all of this comes down, Ben.
7: The investigation also concluded numerous students experienced or continued experiencing abuse by educators because of Snyder's silence.
17: And for friends of a woman killed by an alligator in Seminole County, social media is only adding to their pain. Brittany Clark died Sunday after she was bitten by a gator while swimming in the Econ River. While friends like Alyssa Dowling mourn the 31-year-old, they're also seeing insensitive comments online that Clark should have known better. Dowling says the comments are hurtful and those who knew Clark just want to grieve without having to listen to people who don't know her or who have no sympathy for her. Hundreds of new military recruits at Lackland Air Force Base have been taken out of commission in an outbreak of the flu. We talked about this a couple of weeks ago when it first started, when Pentagon Chief Pete Hegseth ended the flu vaccine mandate for new members.
20: Our service members are literally paying the price, in some cases with their lives.
21: No president or secretary should be able to play politics and put the health of our troops at risk.
17: At least one person has died. Support for military vaccines exists on both sides, but it is unclear if the amendment to bring back vaccine mandates will pass. Meanwhile, the CDC working to identify the source of nearly one

0: outbreak linking those cases. Cyclosporiasis symptoms may present as watery diarrhea, loss of appetite, weight loss, nausea, and fatigue.
1: Let's take a look inside the in-depth mailbag.
2: Christine Bellino's comment on the European saying we're not stable, that's not the question that was raised. The reason why they're spending more is because they're seeing it at their front door. And as the NATO guy said, we need to start protecting ourselves. As a journalist, she is horrible. Do your research.
0: I believe that this is referring to the conversation we had earlier in this week with retired Colonel Chris Budahas, in which I mentioned that some folks believe that the U.S. might be unstable. Jonathan Savage had also talked with us about this. Now, Donald Tusk, the Prime Minister of Poland, speaking through a translator, appeared at the Eastern Flank Summit on June 25th, 2026.
3: No one here has any doubt that the U.S. presence and cooperation with the United States serve the security of Europe and our countries well. We also share, without exception, the opinion that the situation is very unstable and various types of escalation can be expected in the coming weeks and months. I have spoken about this and warned of it on many occasions. We will want to prepare ourselves as a group of countries directly exposed to this risk as we share borders with Russia, Belarus, and Ukraine.
0: Again, that was through a translator, Donald Tusk, who is the Prime Minister of Poland. Now, this is from DW News reporter Michaela Kufner on Germany's Chancellor Friedrich Merz, who strategically spoke mostly in German.
4: America just got a geopolitical dressing down by the German Chancellor here at the Munich Security Conference. Friedrich Merz held a mirror up to Trump's America and the destructive effect it's having on the world order.
5: Der Führungsanspruch der Vereinigten Staaten jedenfalls ist angefochten.
0: And just to pause to translate, he says, Germany says the United States' claim to global leadership is challenged and it may already be squandered.
5: Vielleicht schon verspielt.
4: That's his pointed analysis of how isolated Trump's aggressive take on trade and security has left the U.S. was so blunt that it sounded like an insult. And that's clearly made a point by mostly speaking in German despite speaking excellent English. And take note where exactly there was spontaneous applause from the room packed with world leaders and U.S. senators.
5: Der Kulturkampf der MAGA-Bewegung in den USA ist nicht unserer.
4: Trump will likely perceive Merz's warning what this new age of power politics holds in store for him as outrageous.
5: In the era of great power rivalry, even the United States will not be powerful enough to go it alone.
4: Despite Europe at the way weaker end of this relationship, Merz wants a full reset.
5: So let's repair and rewrite transatlantic trust together. We, the Europeans, we are doing our part.
4: For now, Washington is still sticking with NATO, that US-dominated defense pact which Europe fully depends upon.
5: Niemand hat uns in die übermäßige Abhängigkeit von den Vereinigten Staaten gezwungen. Aber diesen Zustand lassen wir jetzt hinter uns. Und zwar lieber heute als morgen.
4: Merz just called on Europe to leave behind its longing for the old America and instead focus on bolstering its own security and trade strength. And along the way, he stressed new or deeper relations with Canada, Japan, Turkey, India, Brazil, South Africa, and the Gulf States, just to name a few. That rallying cry includes a strictly European take on freedom without tariffs and protectionism, but with a rules-based order that includes a climate deal and global organizations like the World Health Organization, which Trump has left behind. We are told carefully coordinated message from Merz and his European allies is clear. After the Greenland standoff, the Europeans have dropped appeasement as a strategy to deal with Trump.
0: And addressing tariffs a few months ago, European Commission President Ursula von der Leyen.
6: The European Union and the United States have agreed to a trade deal last July. And in politics, as in business, a deal is a deal. And when friends shake hands, it must mean something. Ladies and gentlemen, we consider the people of the United States not just our allies, but our friends. And plunging us into a downward spiral would only aid the very adversaries we are both so committed to.

0: Keeping out of the strategic landscape. So our response will be unflinching, united, and proportional.
1: Former U.S. Secretary of State Rex Tillerson at the National Cowboy and Western Heritage Museum being honored in April with the Western Visionary Award. A former Exxon executive, he served in the first administration of Donald Trump.
2: You know, it was real easy to know who the good guys and the bad guys were. And it was real easy to understand what was right and wrong. There was right, there was wrong, and there was nothing in between. Well, over the last many decades in our society, we've suddenly introduced a lot of in-between. And the gray area just seems to be getting wider and wider. And all we're doing is confusing young people. We got to narrow that back, because the truth of the matter is, we all know there's no gray area. There's right, there's wrong, and there's nothing in between.
3: Hi, I'm Helen. I'm a retired stay-at-home mom, which means I'm now a full-time remote location executive assistant to three young adults. My time is split between trying to hit my protein requirements, booking travel arrangements, and rerouting Amazon packages that were sent to the wrong door. If you are hiding GLP-1s in the fridge and have a tote bag filled with hormones and hair supplements, welcome, you've found your people. Now listen, I don't want to pretend this is all fun and games. Obviously, you wake up at 3 in the morning worried about AI taking all the jobs, the opioid epidemic, and if you're anything like me, wondering why pigs and dogs roll around and their cats don't. But you know you're going to survive this? We were raised feral. Which is why I'm not sure why the men in my comment section think I can be hurt with words. I was literally told to go onto the playground and sing to the boys, sticks and stones may break my bones, but words will never hurt me. And also to feed my younger brother dinner when the only thing in the house was stale macaroni noodles and water. So if you can diss us, you're a traumatized Gen X woman. And I'm here for you.
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28: There's a broken down vehicle slowing you down as you head out of Mandarin West Beltway southbound, left side of the ramp onto I-95 northbound. At least the earlier crash heading into downtown has cleared 95 northbound after Emerson, but you're still slow back to before University. Also, we're seeing delays in Arlington East Beltway southbound, and now even on the Arlington Expressway eastbound as you head out of downtown approaching Arlington Road.
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32: And if you are just tuning in, this is In Depth. Welcome. We play some of the stuff that you will not hear elsewhere. And in just a few moments, why President Trump's conversation with another president is garnering some controversy. But first, that last soundbite that we played before the commercial message was from Helen. She is online on Instagram at outofoffice1971, just in case you want to follow her. We do have some breaking news. The June jobs report showing the economy added far fewer jobs than anticipated last month. Most analysts were expecting to see around 115,000 jobs had been added. That's what we reported this morning versus the 172,000 reported in May. Instead, today's report from the Labor Department shows an increase of just 57,000. The unemployment rate remains little changed at 4.2%.
33: Jacksonville's Morning News in Depth. Your health matters.
32: New studies suggest some adults will have more mental and physical acuity when they're older. Lisa Brady has more.
0: Contrary to some common stereotypes, many older adults improve in cognitive and physical abilities later in life. That's according to new research published recently in the journal Geriatrics, finding that having a positive mindset may play a key role. The study by Yale researchers finds about 45% of American adults ages 65 and older showed improvement in cognition or walking speed or both in the 12-year study period. Those with positive views and beliefs on aging were found to be more likely to show improvements, researchers concluding that the aging plays out differently depending on the person.
32: And it is the first major heat wave of 2026 for most. And while we're all sweating, just walking around, veterinarians have some tips to keep our pets safe in the sizzling heat. CJ Papa has more.
1: Protect your furry family members that you love so much. Unlike you and me, many pets cannot effectively regulate their body temperature and rely primarily on panting to cool themselves, making them more susceptible to overheating. Experts recommend pets remain inside during the hottest parts of the day and make sure they have constant access to fresh water and shade. Don't forget the fan to improve airflow in shaded outdoor areas when necessary. Plus, make sure those shaded areas remain protected from direct sunlight as the day progresses.
32: Three men accused of attacking a CBS Chicago reporter and photographer near the city's lakefront are expected in court today. Rafael Salinas, John Twist, and William Huerta face criminal charges. Twist is also charged with a hate crime after allegedly yelling racial slurs in Monday's incident. The three suspects were arrested later after allegedly pointing a gun at people on a sidewalk in a separate incident. Registered sex offenders are still allowed to run for public office in California. On Tuesday, the state Senate's Elections Committee rejected a proposal calling for a ban on them doing so. The proposal passed the state assembly unanimously before reaching the state Senate committee. The proposal was written by Fresno Democratic Assembly member Esmeralda Soria after registered sex offender Renee Campos tried to run for Fresno City Council. In 2018, he pleaded no contest to a misdemeanor charge of being in possession of child sex abuse material. The proposal called for blocking anyone listed in California's three-tiered sex offender registration system from running for public office. Eight Buddhist monks in Thailand are dead, more than 20 injured after they were hit by an 11-year-old boy driving a pickup truck. The monks were on a pilgrimage in northeastern Thailand today when the truck ran into the group. The boy is in custody and reportedly took his parents' truck without permission. Florida's swimming lesson voucher program is expanding eligibility, potentially saving more children's lives.
2: The new law took effect July 1st and expands the eligible age range by 3 years. Now children from ages 1 to 7, up from 4, can take 8 free lessons over a 2-week period. Safe States Alliance Director Sharon Gilmartin says Florida broke a record last year with 119 child drowning deaths.
3: That's not a trend. That is a public health crisis begging us to respond.
2: The swimming lesson voucher program benefits children of low-income Florida residents living below the federal poverty level. Also children with autism who are attracted to water features and active military families. I'm Karen Curtis.
32: A woman is still alive after a 1,500-foot fall on Mount Shasta. The 31-year-old fell on Sunday while climbing in steep, icy, and rocky terrain. The U.S. Forest Service says climbing rangers and a California Highway Patrol helicopter responded to a report of the fall at about noon on Sunday. Officials say the woman suffered a possible broken ankle and other injuries, but was in good spirits. She was with a group of three novice climbers and fell vertically at an elevation of about 13,000 feet. She eventually came to rest on the mountain before being airlifted to a hospital. She slid through snow during the entire fall. Biohazard issues growing in the aftermath of the Boyle Heights warehouse fire in Los Angeles. The rotting food, including meat, beef, pig feet, and crab meat, is decomposing more each day, contributing to a strong odor. The warehouse stored 85 million pounds of food, with an estimated more than 40 million pounds of spoiled food still there. Many people who live and work nearby say the smell has become unbearable and is making them sick. The CDC is still investigating a mystery diarrhea outbreak unrelated to international travel. It turned up in 15 states. It's called cyclosporiasis, and it's caused by a microscopic parasite that gets into the body through food and water contaminated by feces. No one injured after a car crashed through two Milwaukee beauty shops. The incident happened about 2 a.m. Wednesday. Police say a 30-year-old driver was speeding while driving west and lost control of the vehicle. The car ended up nearly completely inside of the hair salon. The driver was not arrested or cited. The crash remains under investigation. A Yale University program that uses psilocybin to treat ailments is expanding. Researchers at Yale have implemented the program to treat depression, PTSD, anxiety, and other related conditions for first responders, veterans, and healthcare workers. They found many patients experienced improvements in functioning and with direct symptoms. Now, anyone who is at least 18 years old and meets clinical eligibility criteria set by Yale can participate. DNA from a discarded soda bottle cracks a decades-long cold case. That story from Fox's Sue Guzman.
4: The mother of a baby found frozen to death in the woods of Massachusetts in 1985 has been charged in the death of her newborn son known as Baby John Doe. 59-year-old Diane Curry Peck pleading not guilty to first-degree murder charges. The body of the boy found by police in the snow in January 1985, its umbilical cord still attached. The case was cold until 2024 when forensic genealogy testing determined the baby's DNA and a soda bottle found in the trash led them to identify Peck as the mother. The father was also reportedly identified, although it's unclear if he will face charges.
32: Former Vice President Kamala Harris reaching out to some progressive Democrats. Madeline Rivera reporting from the White House.
5: The Gallup poll from September shows about 66% of Democrats view socialism positively, and that is about a 16% increase from 2010. Now it appears Kamala Harris may be trying to get in on the action. Fox News Digital confirms the former vice president has reached out or spoken to prominent progressives over the last several days. She's called New York City Mayor Zohran Mamdani. She's met with Congresswoman Alexandria Ocasio-Cortez. She's also been reportedly reaching out to pro-Palestinian groups. It's the latest sign that Harris may be trying to boost her relationships with left-wing Democrats as speculation builds around her political future and whether she's considering launching another bid for the White House.
32: Democratic socialist candidates have notched key wins in several recent primary contests around the country. Vice President J.D. Vance praising the military as the country gets ready to celebrate its 250th anniversary. He spoke at the Naval Air Station Oceana in Virginia Beach.
6: Part of the reason why we in our political leadership are able to do what we do is because the world over, bad guys and good guys, friends and foes, allies and enemies are afraid of you.
32: Vance added they make it possible for Americans to pursue the American dream. He also praised President Trump, saying he has given the military clearly defined missions and the tools needed to accomplish them. Tennessee Republican state Senate leaders are looking to halt executions after a botched attempt. Senate Majority Leader Jack Johnson and other GOP senators sent Governor Bill Lee a letter late last month outlining the request. The push comes after prison staff failed to execute Tony Carruthers by lethal injection on May 21st. Governor Lee called off the execution and then gave Carruthers a one-year reprieve. The senators are asking for an independent review, drug testing results, and details about the execution team's qualifications to be made public. And Tanya J. Powers reports the 2026 UFO Festival kicks off today.
7: World UFO Day, celebrated each year on July 2nd, marks the anniversary of the Roswell incident in 1947, when reports of a mysterious crash in New Mexico spawned decades of theories about UFOs and extraterrestrial life. And this year's UFO Festival is happening in Roswell, just in time to make July 4th out of this world. There are events planned, including a drone show over downtown Roswell, a parade, a Walk of Fame ceremony, an alien costume contest for humans and pets, and the UFO Festival car show.
32: And President Trump says he will give a long speech at the National Mall for the 4th of July celebration, even if there's record heat in the nation's capital. Speaking yesterday at the Theodore Roosevelt Presidential Library in North Dakota, Trump says it is forecast to be as hot as 107 degrees, but he's going to give a long speech, quote, just to show that I can do anything. While a high of 107 is predicted Saturday in Washington, D.C., it should be in the upper 80s by the time Trump gives his speech at 9 p.m. So far, the hottest temperature recorded in D.C. on July 4th was 100 degrees back in 1919. And speaking of that mention of Teddy Roosevelt, there are two stories in our mail queue this morning, both from Fox News, of which we are an affiliate. The first is from Jared Halpern.
8: One of the first visitors to the Theodore Roosevelt Presidential Library was President Trump.
9: Great place. He was a great man, and it's a great place.
8: President Trump traveled to Medora, North Dakota, a few days before the museum's public opening to honor a president he says embodies the American spirit.
9: His chest swelled with American optimism, confidence, enthusiasm, pride. His heart beat with an unyielding sense of America's destiny.
8: The trip was also President Trump's first aboard the new Air Force One, a $400 million Boeing 747 gifted to the U.S. by Qatar and retrofitted by the Pentagon.
32: The second report is from Fox's David Spunt from Medora, North Carolina.
9: He's a very special man, and that's why I'm here.
10: The current
32: Medora, North Dakota, which is where the museum is.
9: He's a very special man, and that's why I'm here.
10: The current commander-in-chief heaping praise on one of his presidential predecessors.
9: We dedicate a living monument to a legend, a statesman, a soldier, frontiersman, and a true American hero.
10: After landing on the new Air Force One in North Dakota, Trump arrived by train before touring the new Theodore Roosevelt Library in Medora, a town of less than 200 people. Inside the museum, Trump signed the reauthorization to a 2020 law that pumps money into aging infrastructure in American national parks. Roosevelt helped lay the groundwork for the modern-day park system.
32: All living presidents had been invited to the July 4th opening ceremony. Neither of those reports from our esteemed colleagues at Fox News mentioned this.
9: I even had a conversation with Theodore Roosevelt. They said, what did you think about the Panama Canal? Do you consider that your greatest achievement? How do you feel about the fact that the Democrats gave the Panama Canal away to Panama for $1? You know, he built the Panama Canal, preceded really by a man who was actually, he was the tariff king, William McKinley. He was the president, and they took his name off Mount McKinley, and I put it back on because it was there, but put it back on. But McKinley actually, and he was assassinated, but he made tremendous amounts of money, made our country very rich. And then Teddy Roosevelt, as the vice president, got in, and he did some incredible things. But one of them, I think one of the most amazing, maybe a lot of people would say the parks, you could say a lot of different elements of his success, so incredible, but he built the Panama Canal.
32: So a side note, President Trump talked about Mount McKinley, and we do mention President Obama had tried to rename Mount McKinley by an executive order. So here at WOKV, we observe the AP standard, which refers to Mount McKinley as such. We did not acknowledge the name change by President Obama, even after President Obama's executive order went into effect. It is for that same reason that we call the Gulf of Mexico the Gulf of Mexico. But I want to turn your attention to what President Trump said again at the beginning of that speech.
11: Every day a president...
9: I even had a conversation with Theodore Roosevelt.
32: So that's what he said at the beginning of that speech. So Teddy Roosevelt was born in 1858. He died in 1919. Donald Trump was born in 1946. So was he channeling Teddy Roosevelt? No, he wasn't.
11: Every day a president faces storms most people never see. Keep your nerve and remember the nation comes first. You get through.
9: I know you know that feeling yourself.
12: Well, I appreciate those words. Those words are fantastic. And I just want to say it's an honor to be with you today. We are making a little bit of a tour, some of the fantastic things you've done.
32: On this station, if we had reported that Joe Biden did that, many of our listeners would be going bananas, and you should. He was talking to a simulation of President Roosevelt behind the desk. President Trump was having a full conversation with him.
11: Every day a president faces storms most people never see. Keep your nerve and remember the nation comes first, you get through.
9: I know you know that feeling yourself. Well, I appreciate those words. Those words are fantastic. And I just want to say it's an honor to be with you today. We are making a little bit of a tour, some of the fantastic things you've done.
2: In an article in the New Republic, author Edith Olmsted said this yesterday. There's something deeply sad about watching the 47th president speak to a computer-generated version of the 26th that has a similar effect to watching your elderly grandfather chat with a young, hot single on an online forum. Also missing from some of the reports from the mainstream media is mention of this, the arrest of an active-duty Air Force major, Jason Watson.
13: I, Jason Paul Watson, do solemnly swear that I will support and defend the Constitution of the United States against all enemies, foreign and domestic. That I will bear true faith and allegiance to the same. That I take this obligation freely, without any mental reservation or purpose of evasion. And that I will well and faithfully discharge the duties of the office upon which I'm about to enter. So help me God. When the President of the United States orders military action against foreign countries, absent an emergency scenario, where American interests are under imminent, dire threat, as was done with Venezuela, Cuba, and Iran, that's an unconstitutional usurpation of Congress's authority and a violation of the War Powers Clause. These violations resulted in the deaths of 13 service members and the injuries of hundreds more. For this, the President and Vice President must be impeached, convicted, and removed. When the President of the United States grants an unelected mega donor sweeping authority to shut down large swaths of our federal government, along with unrestricted access to our government databases, that's an unconstitutional circumvention of Congress's advise and consent authority under the Appointments Clause and Congress's power of the purse under the Appropriations Clause. These violations exposed every American's personal sensitive data to leaks and exploitation, illegally terminated tens of thousands of federal civil servants, and crippled support to Americans for medical care and disaster preparedness, and by far most tragically, resulted in the deaths of hundreds of thousands of the world's most impoverished people with inhumanely abrupt cessation of U.S. aid. When the President of the United States directs the Department of Homeland Security to deny hundreds of people any due process before illegally detaining them and sending them to a foreign prison notorious for human rights abuses, that's a violation of our Fifth and Eighth Amendment rights. Most people sent to CECOT never committed any violent crimes in their entire lives, but are being defamed as violent criminals to this day as a pretext for the torture they suffered in El Salvador, paid for with U.S. taxpayer dollars. When the President of the United States sponsors violence on the American people engaged in their constitutional right to peacefully assemble and protest, that's a violation of our First Amendment rights. Pastors praying for DHS agents violently attacked without provocation. A legal observer losing an eye after being shot with a non-lethal by an ICE agent. A woman attempting to follow chaotic and contradictory DHS agent instructions, fatally gunned down. A subdued man that posed no threat, fatally shot after having his unbrandished firearm removed, with statements by high-ranking cabinet members also violating our Second Amendment rights. For this, the president and vice president must be impeached, convicted, and removed.
2: Rob Held interviewed him after the event.
13: We need to impeach, convict, and remove this entire administration. I expect to be convicted on crimes, to spend years in jail, and what else? I cannot predict. I do not know.
14: What about your family? It seems almost certain, considering you're wearing a uniform, you've identified yourself, and you made the statements that you just made a little while ago. What about your family?
13: My family has nothing to do with this. This is a decision that I've made against the wishes of my family.
2: Now, DOD Directive 1344.10 and 1325.06 dictate whether active duty members of the military are allowed to participate in political protests and rallies. Most experts do agree that this allows military members to engage personally in partisan activities. This includes things like writing letters to the editor for or against a candidate or an issue, or attending events. But they are supposed to do it out of uniform and as spectators. They are not allowed to actively participate in those events, publish partisan political statements unless they are strictly under the name of an opinion of a letter to the editor. They're not allowed to speak at any political gathering or solicit votes. They're also not allowed to attend if they're on duty, that makes sense, or if they're in a foreign country. The activity is considered a breach of law and order if that happens, or if violence is likely to result, it is prohibited. Now, in the beginning of his press conference, Major Watson was accompanied by Texas Congressman Al Green. Police approached Watson as soon as Green left, stating that he would be arrested unless he stopped his protest. There is some question as to why the police would enforce the UCMJ at that point, since it is a military matter, not a civilian police matter. But that's an issue for Mr. Watson's attorney. Major Watson will most likely be tried under the UCMJ and, as he said and seems to accept, jailed for his statements while in uniform on the steps of the Capitol. A federal judge, meanwhile, blocking the U.S. Postal Service from carrying out President Trump's order to restrict mail-in ballots. Earlier this year, Trump signed an executive order restricting mail-in ballots ahead of the midterms. On Wednesday, a federal judge in D.C. ruled that the order could not be carried out by the Postal Service in any state. And the latest round of talks between the U.S. and Iran have ended with no major developments. Officials in Qatar claiming there was positive progress in the talks that wrapped up Wednesday in Doha. The next meeting between the U.S. and Iran is scheduled to take place after the funeral for Iran's late supreme leader, Ayatollah Khamenei, who is set to be buried next week. WOKV News Time 918.
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15: From the Action News Jax First Alert Weather Center, I'm meteorologist Garrett Beedenball. It's an 8 on the WOKV weather meter. We are tracking for you mostly to partly sunny skies today. Just an isolated brief shower heading inland. A lot of dry spots. Upper 80s at the coast, low to mid 90s, well inland. Mild and muggy this evening, 80s to 70s, down to the mid 70s overnight. Friday, partly sunny. If you had the day off, it'll be hot and humid. Just an isolated to widely scattered inland moving shower and storm. Highs in the low 90s, 80s at the coast, generally dry at the beaches. Independence Day on Saturday, mostly to partly sunny, hot and humid, highs in the lower to mid 90s. Some inland afternoon thunderstorms developing, generally west of Jacksonville for fireworks plans by the evening. Sunday, mostly to partly sunny, then partly cloudy in the afternoon. Some scattered rain and thunderstorms develop, highs in the low 90s. Monday, mostly sunny, a few afternoon thunderstorms and highs in the lower to mid 90s. From the Action News Jax First Alert Weather Center, I'm meteorologist Garrett Beedenball for 104.5 WOKV.
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16: Well, there's a broken down car on I-95 southbound before Atlantic, and that's on the left shoulder of the road. There's a broken down car on the West Beltway southbound before I-95 northbound. The left lane of the off-ramp is blocked there. And it's busy on the East Beltway southbound from Monument to St. John's Bluff. That's traffic.
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24: Over 90 groups could be considered terrorist organizations in Florida. Governor Ron DeSantis designating the groups as such yesterday. The groups include CARE, the Muslim Brotherhood, and Antifa. He says these designations will help combat terrorism while defending the constitutional rights of our citizens. The designations mean state and local governments will be prohibited from providing taxpayer funding, contracts, or other federal support of the organizations. The Florida cabinet has to approve the designations before they take effect. The humanitarian crisis in Venezuela hitting a grim new peak. Natalie Rodriguez has this update.
0: The official earthquake death toll has now surpassed 2,200, with 50,000 people or more still missing. Standing with local relief groups, South Florida Congressman Carlos Jimenez is demanding expedited federal processing to ensure immediate logistical support. Local drop-off hubs are urgently pleading for professional medical gear, baby formula, tents, and hygiene items.
2: This is the kind of response that I expected from South Florida, especially the Venezuelan community.
0: He was side-by-side thousands of volunteers at the Global Empowerment Mission headquarters in the city of Doral, officials emphasizing they cannot accept any more clothing or standard bottled water.
24: The man accused of killing his four-year-old daughter in a triple shooting is now in jail.
3: Trudale Reed was arrested for a slew of charges, including second-degree murder, attempted first and second-degree murder, and more charges.
24: Yona Gavino reporting the mother and two-year-old sister in the shooting remain hospitalized with critical injuries. Neighbors on the north side are offering their support for the family.
8: Show up and we'll do what we can with what resources we have and just show people that we care. I can't even imagine what, the family is going through.
24: JSO says there is a history of domestic incidents involving Reed. Stephanie Brown with Hubbard House says responsibility in domestic cases rests with the abuser.
9: No person is justified in using violence. No survivor deserves violence. And they are working each and every day to keep themselves and their children safe.
24: Hubbard House offers a free confidential hotline. That number, 904-354-3114. That's 354-3114. This weekend will be the one-year anniversary of the deadly flooding in Texas's Hill Country. State Representative Wes Verdell says they are still healing.
10: It's going to take a long time for the river to actually recover, but people are getting their homes rebuilt or replaced. A lot of people are still dealing with the grieving.
24: The wall of water claimed 139 lives, including 27 children and counselors at Camp Mystic. The camp has since filed for bankruptcy. Several memorial events are planned for tomorrow and Saturday. Fire forcing an iconic Disney ride to shut down. Gary Baumgarten has details.
11: Tense moments as fire sends smoke into a room in the Small World attraction at Florida's Disney World. Fortunately, the fire was small, and cast members jumped into action to extinguish it before it could spread. It's believed it was caused by a guest's portable phone charger that ignited inside a bag during a boat ride through the attraction. No one injured and no damage to the ride itself.
24: An actor, Danny Glover, opening up about his Alzheimer's disease diagnosis.
12: I'm sure as it advances, things are going to be different and changing.
24: Glover revealing in an interview with the Today Show that he has been living with the disease for several years. The 79-year-old Emmy winner is being supported by his family. He is working with the Alzheimer's Association as he navigates the progressive neurodegenerative disorder. A breakaway Catholic group has been excommunicated for ordaining bishops in defiance of Pope Leo. The Society of St. Pius X ordained four new bishops on Wednesday, despite appeals from the Pope not to go through with the ceremony. The fundamentalist group has been against church reforms that were introduced in the 1960s and did not have papal approval to ordain bishops. This morning, the Vatican published a decree saying the four bishops are excommunicated along with the two bishops who participated in the ceremony. The decree warns anyone who follows the breakaway group will also be excommunicated. An aspect of the Nancy Guthrie disappearance remains under close scrutiny. Lillian Wu has details.
13: The FBI weighing in after conflicting reports over ransom notes in the Nancy Guthrie case, revealing that some may be legitimate and that they're still being investigated as such in the disappearance of Today Show host Savannah Guthrie's mother. It did acknowledge, though, that many of them turned out to be dead dead ends. This coming in response to an earlier Reuters report that emails demanding Bitcoin had been determined to be illegitimate. The letters, which were among those sent to law enforcement and media after the kidnapping, correctly identified details that hadn't been revealed to the public, including a broken security light on Guthrie's house and the Apple Watch she'd been wearing.
1: And WOKV and the Jacksonville Military and Veterans Affairs Department invite you to Freedom Fest tomorrow at Friendship Fountain. Our live radio coverage will begin at 5 p.m. with Rich Jones. He says it's a family-friendly, free event draped in patriotism.
4: I'm not trying to say you're wrong, but heroes ain't the ones who make it home.
5: Sal Gonzalez will be performing. He was on season 9 of America's Got Talent. Gonzalez joined the U.S. Marine Corps after 9/11. He was severely injured in Iraq and lost his left leg below the knee. While hospitalized, he was introduced to the Wounded Warrior Project. He now works for the Jacksonville-based nonprofit while also performing across the country.
6: I wanted to incorporate my music to help people understand not only the feelings that I felt coming home, but also to let other veterans know that they were not alone in feeling that way also. Because when I first came home and I was dealing with survivor's guilt and I was dealing with self-isolation and depression, I didn't hear anybody talking about that. And because of that, I kept it in. I held it in because I felt like nobody else is feeling that way. I have to be the special little snowflake that needs all the help. So I'm going to keep it to myself. I can power through it.
5: His performance will be a tribute to the country and the Jacksonville community. And then The Rock, Tony Mikus, leads Big Engine.
7: Our family's got a rich history with the military here in Jacksonville, and that's why we're here in Jacksonville, actually.
5: Growing up here, Tony says he was a huge fan of Lynyrd Skynyrd.
7: There's pictures from Lynyrd Skynyrd from 1972 playing at the exact same spot we're going to be playing. And that was before they had their record deal and everything, and they were playing Earth Day 1972 right there at Friendship Fountain. So to get to be in kind of hallowed grounds, that's pretty neat.
5: His daughter Emily is also looking forward to performing alongside Dad in her hometown.
14: I've definitely been practicing some country songs that we know and love that feel very patriotic to me, and going to be singing some original songs as well. And of course, got to bring a patriotic outfit to the table, so that's important. So I'm excited to be able to sing and kind of open up for Big Engine, and they just feel patriotic to me, too. I feel like there's nothing more patriotic than some rock and roll.
5: Along with the live music, food trucks, a patriotic light show. Everything starts at 5:30 and runs till 10 o'clock tomorrow night. And the first 1,000 attendees receive apple pies. 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
1: The U.S. is negotiating with Iran ahead of a key NATO summit in Ankara, Turkey next week. U.S. Ambassador to NATO Matthew Whitaker telling Fox and Friends while he believes NATO allies should be trying to stand with the U.S. against Iran, he says there could be some good news out of the summit related to the alliance's efforts to increase spending.
15: We can point to European allies spending a lot more money on their own defense and therefore making NATO stronger. I think, you know, a lot of that money is being spent in the United States, about $60 billion last year and back orders of over $300 billion. So there's, and we're announcing a bunch of business deals.
1: He says President Trump was frustrated with how many NATO countries did not offer their support at the start of the conflict with Iran. However, some European leaders have noted that the U.S. and Israel did not consult them before launching the war and have reminded the U.S. that NATO is a defensive alliance and does not obligate them to attack Iran or any other country. Meanwhile, Iran warning the U.S. and Israel against any attacks during a days-long funeral for the country's former supreme leader. Jared Halpern has more from the White House.
16: Talks between the U.S. and Iran are paused for the funeral of Ayatollah Ali Khamenei. The former supreme leader was killed in U.S. and Israeli airstrikes on the opening day of the war on February 28th. His funeral is set for July 4th through the 9th. Iranian military and political leaders are warning the U.S. and Israel against any attacks as it prepares for the state funeral. The country is tightening security measures for the funeral period, restricting airspace over several cities.
1: And we do have breaking news this morning. Details emerging on what may have happened to Senator Mitch McConnell the morning he was rushed to the hospital. Lillian Wu has more.
13: A newly released emergency dispatch call reveals that Kentucky Senator Mitch McConnell was found unconscious and may have suffered a heart attack at his D.C. residence before being rushed to a local hospital last month. The June 14th call referencing medical personnel in an advanced life support ambulance being sent to the home shortly before 9 a.m. and mentioning there was CPR in progress for a cardiac arrest. McConnell's office hasn't disclosed his condition, why the former Senate Majority Leader was hospitalized, or when he's expected to return to the Senate. This is the second hospital stay this year for the 84-year-old, who said he's retiring from the Senate at the end of this year.
1: A heat wave impacting millions across the eastern part of the United States as the 4th of July weekend approaches. The most extreme temperatures are in the Great Lakes region today, with parts of Wisconsin, Ohio, Michigan, and Illinois all expected to be impacted. Washington and New York could possibly reach the 100-degree mark. Much of the East Coast will see dangerous high levels of heat. Major cities across the region like Philadelphia and Boston also set to be affected. And one Virginia city is canceling its 4th of July holiday celebration. Rocio Rivera has more on why.
17: The cancellation is due to the extreme heat gripping the Commonwealth. The city has canceled their fireworks at Dogwood Dell, saying having the event would present unacceptable health and safety risks for attendees, performers, volunteers, staff, and first responders. Temperatures in central Virginia are expected to be in the triple digits for the holiday, and health officials say prolonged exposure to that kind of heat is dangerous. The city is encouraging residents that are having trouble keeping cool to head to one of their cooling centers, public libraries, or public pools to cool off. I'm Rosie Rivera.
1: A Jacksonville pastor charged with sexual battery and lewd molestation. Anthony Doyle is listed as a pastor at Friendship Primitive Baptist Church.
18: The arrest report states that he would take the victim to areas of the church where no one else was around to touch or kiss that child. According to an arrest report, Doyle was investigated for sexual battery of another minor when he was working at a school in 2022. When Doyle was questioned by police, he called the victim a liar. Now, we don't know the status of that 2022 case. We did reach out to the state attorney's office for more information.
1: Action News Jax Tanika Hughes says Doyle remains in custody at the Duval County Jail. His bond is $250,000. A federal judge blocking the U.S. Postal Service from carrying out President Trump's order to restrict mail-in ballots.
19: Earlier this year, Trump signed an executive order restricting mail-in ballots ahead of the midterm elections. Democratic-led states sued the administration to block the move, and a judge in Boston ruled that the Postal Service could not carry out the order in the states that sued. On Wednesday, a federal judge in Washington, D.C. ruled that the order could not be carried out in any state. The ruling was in favor of a lawsuit from the NAACP, which called the order Trump's attempt to rig the election. I'm Michael Kastner.
1: A local mom says a vendor at a fashion show gave her daughter a dessert with marijuana in it. Jasmine Butler says the child had to be taken to the hospital.
20: Vanessa Merriweather says her 17-year-old daughter has dreams of designing clothes. Over the weekend, she volunteered at the Bring 'Em Out Duval fashion show.
21: She did tell me that her heart was beating, it was hurting. And then I felt the chest and heart, boom, boom, boom, boom, boom, boom.
20: Merriweather says she took her to the ER, and this toxicology report came back positive for marijuana. In this police report, it says the complainant provided the website, theswiggycookie.com. The designer Merriweather's daughter volunteered for says she ate one, too. About 15 minutes later,
22: I start feeling a little dizzy. My mouth and my lips kind of start numbing up. And so I'm like, okay, well, you know, this isn't normal. This isn't okay.
20: She went to the ER, too, and was told she has accidental marijuana poisoning.
1: The business owner denies using cannabis, THC, or marijuana in her baked goods. Russians feeling the pain at the pump as Ukraine strikes deeper inside its borders. The new attacks are straining the country's fuel supply. Greg Palkett reports.
23: Long lines at gas stations all across the country as locals deal with shortages, rationing, restrictions, dry pumps. Prices more than doubling at $9 a gallon. New for a country typically energy self-sufficient. Clashes on the front lines turning into fistfights on the gas lines as social media videos show impatient customers duking it out. All due to Ukraine's new strategy, intensifying its long-range drone and missile attacks hitting Russian energy infrastructure near and far. 50 reported strikes in the last 3 months. One target hit twice this week. knocking out a chunk of Russian refinery capacity. It's not just individuals affected. It's also farmers, service providers, companies.
1: Ukrainian President Volodymyr Zelensky says the strategy is about making it more difficult for Russia to continue its war effort by targeting the infrastructure that sustains it. The humanitarian crisis in Venezuela hitting a grim new peak.
0: The official earthquake death toll has now surpassed 2,200, with 50,000 people or more still missing. Standing with local relief groups, South Florida Congressman Carlos Jimenez is demanding expedited federal processing to ensure immediate logistical support. Local drop-off hubs are urgently pleading for professional medical gear, baby formula, tents, and hygiene items.
2: This is the kind of response that I expected from South Florida, especially the Venezuelan community.
0: He was side by side thousands of volunteers at the Global Empowerment Mission headquarters in the city of Doral, officials emphasizing they cannot accept any more clothing or standard bottled water.
1: Most schools in Northeast Florida ending the school year with A grades.
3: That includes Duval, Clay, Nassau, and St. John's, districts that earned a B grade, Baker, Columbia, and Union. And two of our counties, Putnam and Bradford, got a C grade.
1: Yona Gavino reports both Nassau and St. John's were ranked as the top two districts in the state. An all-American celebration to finalize adoptions for children at the Duval County Courthouse.
8: We've all adopted him, and he's. We actually have his 2 1-year-old siblings and his newborn brother that we are going to adopt.
1: A celebration held outside of the courthouse for the families who completed the laborious process to finalize their adoptions. And the Justice Department directing its staff to bring fraud charges in alleged cases of birth tourism.
9: This is in response to the Supreme Court's birthright citizenship ruling on Tuesday. Following the 6-3 ruling, the DOJ's Office of the Deputy Attorney General says investigation and prosecution of birth tourism schemes should be prioritized by all criminal division staff. The Migration Policy Institute claims up to 26,000 babies born

0: service says the number of right-wing extremists there has increased dramatically to almost 60,000. The rise of the right-wing AFD political party is seen as a contributing factor. Many extremists are said to follow anti-Semitic conspiracy theories, rejecting German laws and constitutional norms. In its annual report, Germany's Federal Office for the Protection of the Constitution claims the country's democracy is under practically permanent attack from both inside and outside. Russia, China and Iran are named as the biggest foreign threats.
1: Recent polling shows Republicans are holding the edge in the battle for a majority in the U.S. Senate. We get more now from Scott Carr.
2: According to a New York Times and Siena poll, that's despite Democrats remaining competitive in six key Senate battleground states. Democrats lead the Senate races in North Carolina and Maine, while the candidates in Texas are currently tied at 47% each. The poll says Republicans hold a slim lead over Democrats in Iowa, Alaska, and Ohio. Democrats would have to net four seats in the upcoming election in November to take control of the upper chamber.
1: Tens of thousands of Argentina fans expected to descend on Miami for Friday's FIFA World Cup round of 32 match against Cape Verde. Media reports say as many as 50,000 Argentina supporters could make the trip for the match at Hard Rock Stadium, which seats about 65,000. The game is also notable because it will be one of the rare times that Lionel Messi plays a World Cup match in the same city where he stars professionally for Inter Miami. Former CIA Director John Brennan filing a lawsuit against the Trump administration. Brennan is requesting that the Justice Department preserve all records related to its ongoing investigation into him, and it marks his first formal legal action since being under investigation. The filing states that Brennan is being prosecuted for, quote, phantom criminal conduct, and the records will be needed so that he can defend himself in a vindictive prosecution. Brennan has been under investigation in Florida as part of a sweeping probe into the 2016 election and the cases into President Trump. As Saturday's one-year anniversary of the deadly Hill Country floods approaches, flood sirens have been installed in Kerr County. Those sirens were the result of flood preparedness legislation that set aside $50 million of state tax money for flood siren systems in Texas counties that are prone to flash flooding.
3: I think maybe if they'd had some kind of system there, those little girls wouldn't have washed away.
1: The floods claimed 138 lives, including those of 25 little girls from Camp Mystic. Hunt resident Maria Greiser tells News 4 in Texas that she doubts residents will be able to hear the sirens during a storm. The River Authority says their sirens will eventually go off automatically, but for now, their system still relies on human decision makers to set them off. The opening bell brought to you by Guarding Your Nest Egg with Mike Lester. Find them at guardingyournestegg.com. Wall Street opening with stocks lower this morning as investors are reacting to today's June jobs report from the Labor Department, which shows an increase of just 57,000 jobs. Most analysts were expecting to see that number appear at about 115,000. At the opening bell, all three major averages were in the green.
4: Jacksonville's morning news in depth. News that affects your wallet.
1: President Trump attempting to distance himself from a newly released report on his personal financial disclosures when questioned about profiting while president. Trump told reporters on Wednesday, "I don't get involved in my personal finances.
5: I don't know what they call closed accounts or something. You put your money in and that's it. I don't talk to them. They're big institutions and they run it."
1: The report showed more than $1 billion in revenue from cryptocurrency sales and other ventures. Trump further explained that the financial institutions handling his personal finances create a, quote, blind account, and he purposely does not speak to anyone involved in handling those funds. California now has an official Bruce Lee Day, a bill designating May 17th as Bruce Lee Day in the Golden State, signed into law on Tuesday. It was introduced by Assemblymember Matt Haney of San Francisco, where Lee was born. The tribute is meant to honor the icon's impact on film, culture, and Chinese American history. The state Senate passed the bill in a unanimous 38-0 vote. May 17th was chosen as the date because it was on that day that Lee returned to San Francisco at the age of 18. After spending his childhood in Hong Kong, he is now the first Chinese American commemorated with a namesake day in California. WOKV News Time, 9:48.
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7: From the Action News Jax First Alert Weather Center, I'm meteorologist Garrett Beedenball. It's an 8 on the WOKV weather meter. We are tracking for you mostly to partly sunny skies today. Just

0: nicely to brief shower heading inland. A lot of dry spots. Upper 80s at the coast, low to mid 90s, well inland. Mild and muggy this evening, 80s to 70s, down to the mid 70s overnight. Friday, partly sunny. If you had the day off, it'll be hot and humid. Just an isolated to widely scattered inland moving shower and storm. Highs in the low 90s, 80s at the coast, generally dry at the beaches. Independence Day on Saturday, mostly to partly sunny, hot and humid. Highs in the lower to mid 90s. Some inland afternoon thunderstorms developing, generally west of Jacksonville for fireworks plans by the evening. Sunday, mostly to partly sunny, then partly cloudy in the afternoon. Some scattered rain and thunderstorms develop. Highs in the low 90s. Monday, mostly sunny. A few afternoon thunderstorms and highs in the lower to mid 90s. From the Action News Shacks First Alert Weather Center, I'm meteorologist Garrett Beedenball for 104.5 WOKV.
1: First Alert traffic from the Strata Air Conditioning and Heating Traffic Center.
2: There's a broken down car on the West Beltway southbound before I-95 northbound. The left lane of the off-ramp is blocked. And there's an object on the road on 95 southbound between Phillips Highway and the Beltway. So be careful southbound past the outlets at State Road 16. That's on the left shoulder. That's traffic. I'm Beverly Bentley Steele.
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6: Kansas City Chiefs tight end Travis Kelce and pop star Taylor Swift are getting ready to walk down the aisle. Multiple sources report the celebrity couple will be married tomorrow night at New York's Madison Square Garden. As many as 1,000 people are expected to attend the black tie required ceremony, which People magazine reports has transformed the arena. WOKV and the Jacksonville Military and Veterans Affairs Department invite you to Freedom Fest tomorrow at Friendship Fountain. Our live radio coverage will begin at 5 p.m. Rich Jones will host. It is a family-friendly, free event draped in patriotism. The first 1,000 people will receive pumpkin pies. Oh, not pumpkin pies, apple pies. Apple pies. Yes, Scott? Apple pies? Apple pies. First 1,000 people will receive apple pies. And thanks for listening to the Callum Dash Bunker edition of In Depth. If you missed it earlier this morning, Chase and Emily welcoming Callum Dash Bunker into the world yesterday. They're all doing well. Today's show dedicated to Callum, Chase, Emily, Callum, and your whole family. We wish you many joyous days and delight as this new chapter begins. Chase will remain on paternity leave for a bit, so maybe a couple of weeks before you hear his voice on WOKV. Enjoy your weekend. Stay safe.
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19: Good morning, Jacksonville. I'm Benjamin Fritkus. A bomb threat brought a huge police response to Callahan Baptist Church last night. We first learned about the threat around 8 p.m. The church was evacuated as a precaution. We are working to update developments from the overnight and whether anyone has been found responsible for the threat. The Florida Board of Governors confirmed Dr. Stuart Bell as the 14th president of the University of Florida. It ends a tumultuous surge in years of leadership and stability at the state's flagship university.
20: It is going to be an exciting, exciting years ahead, and I appreciate the support of this group and the work that we will do together to make the University of Florida and the state of Florida a better place for our young people.
19: Bell's contract runs through 2031. His base salary is $2 million. Governor Ron DeSantis is highlighting a new Florida law that targets suspected terrorist organizations. It gives state officials a process for designating domestic terror groups and restricting public support for those organizations. During a stop in Tampa, DeSantis said the law is designed to protect public institutions and strengthen public safety. It also includes penalties for providing material support for groups labeled as terrorist organizations. Benjamin Fritkus, 104.5 WOKV.
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1: An 8 on the WOKV weather meter for your Thursday. Mostly to partly sunny skies. Just an isolated brief shower moving inland with time, with an onshore breeze helping push that sea breeze well inland. So a lot of dry spots today. 80s at the coast, upper 80s there. Moderate to high rip current risk and low 90s inland. Again, just a brief shower on First Alert Doppler HD. A lot of dry spots. Partly cloudy this evening. Mild, muggy, 80s and 70s overnight down to the mid 70s. From the Action News Shacks First Alert Weather Center, I'm meteorologist Garrett Beeden-Wall for 104.5 WOKV.
17: First Alert traffic from the Strata Air Conditioning and Heating Traffic Center.
28: On the East Beltway southbound between Atlantic Boulevard and Beach Boulevard, watch for delays. I-95 southbound at State Road 207, a crash there is now on the left shoulder. That's traffic. I'm Ron Hersey.
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19: Federal judges are blocking the Trump administration from implementing new restrictions on a student loan forgiveness program. A vote to close Artega Elementary School has been postponed, and the CDC is working to identify the source of nearly 150 cases of parasitic infection across the United States.
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8: So glad you're there. Brian Kilmeade is here, 48th and 6th in Midtown Manhattan. We're going to be at Liberty Park tomorrow in New Jersey on Friday. That'll be great as I take off the previous hour and get ready for this hour. Melissa DeRosa is standing by, Democratic strategist, also concerned like many about the rise of socialism in America amongst the Democrats. And at the bottom of the hour, Jennifer Say will be with us, fantastic gymnast in her day, now CEO of XXXY Athletics. Going to talk about the Supreme Court decision and also what we're witnessing in terms of athletic excellence with the World Cup. And then we'll do a simulcast with Stuart Varney, who's rolling along on FBN. So before we get to all that, just let me remind you, job numbers came in a little bit below expectations, about 51,000, but the market's up almost 400 points. They like other things about the economy. So let's get to the big three.
0: Number three.
2: The vice president reached out to have a conversation, and we've had a brief conversation. We've been in touch over the last few months, and I really do appreciate her outreach.
8: Really? Isn't that interesting? Lurching left, Kamala meeting her party there as the principleless politician sees the socialists writing on the wall and decides to join them rather than fight them. That and the latest polls show the Senate is somewhat in play.
0: Number two.
10: We've had a lot of patience. We've given them off ramps and they're not taking it. So the use of military force is on behalf of the American people and the Arab nations and all the other in the regions who depend on that free flow of commerce.
8: A pause for now, and a war win might be within reach. Two world conflicts coming to a head, Iran and Ukraine. And yes, we will win in Iran eventually, and Zelensky's forces are capable of taking Russia down. I'm being very clear about that. Not only that, they also are just basically vacating Crimea of Russians. I'll explain.
0: Number one.
11: Mauricio, congratulations. What a win and performance. How proud are you?
12: So proud. The players deserve everything. And then these fans that were amazing today again. It's amazing to live that experience. So.
8: World Cup win has America celebrating. America like never before. The next stop, Belgium for the team and for us. Washington, D.C. Saturday night for the 250th birthday. I'll be on a panel that I hope you'll be watching for the next four hours that night. We'll be with Dana Perino, Sean Hannity, Harris Faulkner, and Brett Baer. So that'll be fun. It'll be interesting because the president's going to be speaking. People are going to be celebrating the country. And they say the greatest fireworks show ever, although there'll be a good one in New York, too. Melissa DeRosa could be there. Melissa, welcome back.
13: Thank you for having me. Great to see you, Brian.
8: Yeah, so of course you're a Democratic strategist, you're a political commentator all over this channel, especially of late. And Melissa, I'm just watching the socialists shine again in Colorado. You have a seat there, flipped to a 29-year-old with that experience from Ethiopia, first generation. Doesn't seem to like our economic philosophy or our foreign policy when it comes to Israel.
13: Well, and this is just the latest in a string. I mean, we saw it here in New York City. There were three Democratic socialists who beat out two. One was an open seat, but two were sitting incumbents. And it should be noted that the one that won the open seat was going against someone who was so far to the left, he would basically tip over. He was the Working Families Party candidate. He was supported by all of the local far lefties, other than AOC and Zohra Mamdani. And so we're seeing this happen all over the country, Brian, but it's very strategic. They're running in safe blue districts where they know that they can energize the children, the 18 to 39-year-olds who haven't really lived, who don't really understand how the world works, who lack a lot of important context in history, who latch onto ideas like free this, free that, free this, without understanding that those are promises that will never be delivered upon, and who are very energized by hating Israel. And it's noun, verb, APAC, noun, verb, APAC. And we're seeing this trend going further and further and creeping further and further into the party and across the country. And what I find most disturbing is this morning and the last couple of days, you see these stories. Gavin Newsom is texting with Zohra Mamdani. Kamala Harris is texting with Zohra Mamdani. They want to meet with the pro-Palestinian, anti-Israel factors. And so rather than trying to show leadership and push back and save the core of the party, which will make us competitive in 2028, they're catering to and caving, and it won't work.
8: The only thing I've seen speak out, I've seen you speak out, Senator Fetterman speak out, and I've seen James Carville speak out. Now, from political, there's a lot of things you feel, but then you got to be politically savvy. Like you want to scream at the ref right in the first few minutes of a game, but you go, wait, I need this guy on my side for the next 90 minutes, even though the ref might have been doing things that are egregious and wrong. So you got to be practical. So why do you think Chuck Schumer and Akeem Jeffries don't share your urgency?
13: You know, I think that I do think that Chuck is deeply concerned. And Graham Plattner, for example, was not Chuck Schumer's candidate in Maine. And Haley Stevens is Chuck Schumer's candidate in Michigan. He's getting beaten. His person, Janet Mills, got beaten by Graham Plattner. And El Sayed is currently leading in Michigan in the primary. So Chuck, I think, understands that, especially in the Senate, it's one thing to win a safe congressional district. It's quite another to win a purple swing state statewide or attempt to flip a red state blue and where these politics sell and don't sell. But I think it sort of demonstrates a lack of leadership on Chuck's side because, yes, while he gets the swing district or swing state politics, he isn't picking candidates who are either effective or who are compelling putting forth a vision that's winning over voters. So I do think that Chuck gets it. Sorry, go ahead.
6: But he's not speaking up, Melissa.
13: They're scared. They're scared. I mean, look, I don't think Hakeem is necessarily scared. I think Hakeem believes this is a small faction. I'm going to be able to control them, you know, within my conference. It could be 10, 11, 12, but we're going to have 220. And so, you know, I'll be able to manage it. So I think that their politics are a little bit different. Hakeem really cares about the big tent. He's willing to sort of put up with it. I think Chuck knows his days are numbered. I think Chuck doesn't run again. I think that he sees the writing on the wall in New York State, his home state. He polls worse than Donald Trump in a state, you know, that infamously doesn't like Donald Trump. His numbers are worse. And so I think that Chuck is just trying to get through the day. And it's sad because Chuck could actually, I think, strengthen his legacy if on the way out he were to push back on some of
6: Melissa,
13: this.
6: Melissa, for example, you know, Donald Trump is upset with Mitch McConnell because they did not agree on a lot and they end up not speaking ever again. So that was a leader also in the last lap who had run his last election, but said, no, I don't agree with him. And they fought, you know, probably for two of the 4 years he was in power. So I look at guys like Jason Crow, John Fetterman. I thought these guys are saying they're moderates. Fetterman speaks up. And you listen to Jason Crow, congressman, who is from Colorado and a veteran. Let's listen.
14: That's why we have primaries, right? That's why primary voters are able to decide, you know, are you taking AIPAC money or not? Like I don't, for example, because I don't think it's the right thing to do. And then you have to figure out how do you support your entire population? How do you support your entire constituency? How do you create a safe space for one of the most diverse communities in the country?
6: What's he even talking about? By the way, anti-Israel too. I don't take AIPAC money. Everyone says I don't take AIPAC money.
13: No, it's interesting because AIPAC has sort of become, I'm sure you remember well, you know, Occupy Wall Street. It was like back in 2007, 2008, the boogeyman for the Democratic wing of the party was Wall Street. And right now it's AIPAC. I don't see outrage about Hamas, about the Houthis, about Hezbollah, about crypto, about list any of the potential demonizing forces out there, you know, corporate America, whatever. It is noun verb AIPAC, and that is very calculated. And you see that latent throughout all of these people's emails, fundraising appeals, you know, when they're up on stage with people like Hassan Piker, who said America deserved 9/11. And so it's interesting because the question becomes, what's driving the voter turnout? Is it saying we're not fighting appropriately in the right way on affordability? Or is it really this, you know, far, far left movement that's against Israel and focused on the Middle East and TikTok's role and social media's role and all of that? And I think that's something people are going to be studying for years.
6: So did you formed a super PAC to fight against socialism, right?
13: No, I didn't form a super PAC. I've worked with a super PAC in the city who's been fighting some of the socialist candidates, who's involved in some of the various elections in New York and are working on different things around the country. I'm supporting that because, you know, all of us have to do our part if we feel so compelled to fight back. But this is a moment in time that I think we're going to look back on, and it's sort of our Tea Party moment. It's going to be, if we don't successfully stop this from going any further, then we're going to end up in a position where the Democratic Socialists of America and the far fringe are the majority of the party. We lose all these purple seats. We set our party back, and we end up losing faith in the Democratic Party overall and stoking cynicism about government.
6: Yeah, very interesting. So they want, one of the DSA's main goals is to have a candidate run for president. And it looks to be AOC, who just endorsed El Sayed in Michigan. Here's when asked about J.D. Vance in running. Cut 33.
15: J.D. Vance.
3: Vance just said in an interview that he thinks you are going to be the leading Democratic candidate for president in 2028. What's your response to that?
4: I mean, I hope he is. That's what I'll say.
6: So she's really thinking about running. What do you think?
13: I don't think that she's going to run. I think she's being encouraged to run. She has a real glass jaw for anyone who's dealt with her closely. She doesn't like negative attention. When we saw her go to Davos and to other places and sort of try to demonstrate her foreign policy chops, she, you know, said that Venezuela was in the wrong hemisphere and was mercilessly mocked. And just in general, she can't take the heat. So the question is, will it end up being her? Will Bernie end up doing it, you know, at age 86 or 87? Whatever it would be, does it become Rokana? Who will have that lane? Certainly she's being encouraged, but I don't know if at the end of the day she pulls the trigger or instead tries to run for Chuck Schumer's seat in New York and gets that safe win, and then she can continue from there. So it'll be an interesting personal choice, because once you're under those hot lights in the presidential, it is a totally different ballgame. So if you can't stomach it at a lower level, that's something you really have to be ready for.
6: So make sense of this, Melissa. You know that Governor Cuomo, as you know, who you work for and with, ran for mayor, and he lost. But Mondami won with as few votes, much less than de Blasio and Rudy and Bloomberg won, right? So how did
13: So slight tweak. Mondami got 1.1 million votes, roughly, a little less than that. Cuomo got 950,000 votes. He almost got a million votes. So Cuomo actually, in losing, got more votes than Bloomberg, got more votes than Adams, got more votes than de Blasio ever did. It was a historic turnout on both sides. Had Curtis Sliwa not run, and Curtis Sliwa's votes we know would have been gone to Cuomo, and the dynamic was a little bit different, you could have seen Cuomo as an independent beat Mamdani, which is crazy because it's a city where the turnout was 76% Democrat. He was on the Democratic line. He at that point had all the labor unions, all the establishment and the fringe. But in terms of the population, you know, he barely hit 50%. Which I think is a very important point in this whole discussion about your electability in purple areas.
6: Right.
13: And you're seeing the same thing play out now in Michigan, where you've got El Sayed running against Haley Stevens and Mallory McMorrow, and they're splitting the vote. And a poll came out this morning that if you added Haley Stevens and Mallory McMorrow, they would be basically even with El Sayed. So we keep doing these strategically stupid things also that allow a split vote to benefit the fringe candidate.
6: Do you think that Curtis Sliwa was incentivized to stay in the race?
13: You know, I think that Curtis, it has an ego, you know, larger than the state of New York. There's been a lot of speculation around financial incentives or otherwise. He had a lot of family members on the payroll. He was getting public campaign financing. But I know he burned a lot of bridges, and I know a lot of people hold him personally responsible for the position we're in now in the city.
6: So let me ask you, this is what I was building towards before. Having said that, how did he go from barely winning Mamdani to becoming a kingmaker that even the sitting governor is scared of, who just gave him money to fix his budget holes? And then he just lied the other day and just canceled the police academy, which is going to leave us ridiculously short shortly. So how did this happen?
13: It's crazy. And truly, I mean, when you think about it, he barely won in New York City in the general election with barely hitting 50%. But then once he was in there, you know, he's sitting with Barack Obama. He's, you know, taking phone calls and meetings with Steven Spielberg. He's doing these things. And there's this sort of, you know, effect on people psychologically that doesn't necessarily match reality of someone's power and the projection of power. And everyone has fallen in line. And to your point on the budget, I mean, Hochul caved and flip-flopped on her own in a million different ways. And if she was running against someone strong, I think it would make her really vulnerable. Blakeman hasn't really gotten up off the mat. But the fixes that she gave him for the budget were one-shot allocations, so basically one-time money to fill holes for recurring spending. So next year, we're all going to be right back here again with the choice of, is the state going to bail out the city or raise taxes? And so it's just bad government. But they all, for whatever reason, they're seeing this, they're frightened by it, and it's that famous line that is, where are my people going? I must know so I can lead them. And there is a real lack of leadership from the center left in holding the line on the party. Instead, they're all just catering.
6: So when you do the autopsy, and the autopsy was ridiculously written, spelling errors, I got it. But when you go back and try to figure out why Kamala Harris lost, in the 120 days she did it. One thing that was pretty clear, she thought she had to get to the middle. All of a sudden, she's pro-fracking. She was going to build up the border again, right? She was, I'm sure on Gaza, she couldn't quite say why she'd be different than Joe Biden. But how come from 2024 to 2026, the lesson seems to be move more left among the Democratic Party? Because even Kamala Harris is meeting with Mondami and other DSA people in order to move that.
13: No, you're absolutely right, Brian. The lesson hasn't been learned. I mean, there's two things. One, she tried to pivot to the center on all the things you mentioned, and also had to live with her previous sound bites, that devastating ad Trump's campaign cut of her talking about transgender surgeries for prisoners that, you know, was wall to wall during the campaign that she couldn't outrun. So it wasn't just her trying to pivot and failing. There's a real authenticity issue.
6: Yes.
13: At play. And whether you like Trump or not, the man is authentic.
6: Yeah.
13: Mamdani's also authentic, whether you like him or not. But this is why it won't work for people like Kamala Harris or people like Gavin Newsom, because it's so nakedly opportunistic. And they're attempting to seize on a movement, yeah, or win over energy of a movement that they don't belong to. And all they're going to end up doing is emboldening that movement further. And at the end of the day, that movement is not going to line up behind them. So, but right now it's all very short-sighted. People are thinking about the primaries and who votes in the primaries and where's the energy on the left in the primaries, but then you got to win in a general. So it's not a good strategy.
6: Melissa DeRosa, you're the expert. You're the one who runs campaigns, but I'm going to make a prediction. You're going to be on here talking about the surging Bruce Blakeman shortly. And I think it has a lot to do with Governor Hochul too. I think she's vulnerable.
13: We'll see. Yeah. I mean, you know, Trump didn't do him any favors because Trump like buddied up with Mamdami when Mamdami flew down and flattered, yeah, him, whereas they could have made him, you know, sort of, this is the only way to save the state would be to save it from socialism. And they sort of normalized, gotcha, him. But we'll see.
6: Great job, Melissa. Thanks so much for joining us. I know we'll do it again. Melissa DeRosa on stream, Democratic strategist. Thanks so much. Back in a moment.
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19: The Trump administration sues California and Virginia over new gun laws. A Jacksonville pastor at Friendship Primitive Baptist Church is charged with sexual battery and lewd molestation. And most schools in Northeast Florida have ended the year with A grades.
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0: hurricane season, but not every weather team is ready to prepare you like we are.
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2: You're going to have another dose of some heavy rain and wind.
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0: If you're interested in it, Brian's talking about it. 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
1: Just to give you an idea what Democrats think about Democratic socialists, one-third of Democrats want socialists in office, 11% say no, only 11%, and 50% are indifferent. White Democrats support the socialist wing, 40% of them. Double that of blacks, 21%. Only 20% of Hispanic Democrats want socialists in. 4 in 10 upper-income Dems say they like Democratic socialists compared to 34% middle-income Dems who don't. 24% of low-income Dems. So the people that would need the handout don't want it. They want it the least. 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When we come back, Jenna Brissett.
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5: Good morning, Jacksonville. I'm Benjamin Fridkiss. Two Palm Coast men, Austin Moore and Anthony Dunham, are arrested for allegedly driving to St. John's to dump abandoned dogs. This follows a story we brought you in May.
6: Three dogs were killed. The other 20 were taken to a vet for treatment. Both have now been charged with animal cruelty and animal neglect.
5: Action News Jax's Danica Hughes reports deputies arrested Moore's mother in May when they found 51 dogs on her property in various stages of neglect. Hundreds of new military recruits at Lackland Air Force Base have been taken out of commission in an outbreak of the flu. This started a few weeks ago when Pentagon Chief Pete Hegseth ended the flu vaccine mandate for new members.
7: Our service members are literally paying the price, in some cases with their lives.
8: No president or secretary should be able to play politics and put the health of our troops at risk.
5: Support for military vaccines exists on both sides, but it's unclear if an amendment to bring back vaccine mandates will pass. And the CDC is working to identify the source of almost 150 cases of infection across the United States. Microscopic cyclospora parasites have hospitalized at least 20 people across 17 states, including Florida. The official report states victims were sickened after eating food in the U.S. without reporting any travel within the 14 days before getting sick. The public health authorities are investigating several clusters of cases without evidence of a single multi-state cyclospora outbreak linking the cases. Cyclosporiasis symptoms may present as watery diarrhea, loss of appetite, weight loss, nausea, and fatigue. Benjamin Fridkiss, 104.5 WOKV.
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20: An 8 on the WOKV Weather Meter for your Thursday. Mostly to partly sunny skies. Just an isolated brief shower moving inland with time with an onshore breeze helping push that sea breeze well inland. So a lot of dry spots today. 80s at the coast. Upper 80s there. Moderate to high rip current risk. And low 90s inland. Again, just a brief shower on First Alert Doppler HD. A lot of dry spots. Partly cloudy this evening. Mild, muggy. 80s and 70s overnight down to the mid-70s. From the Action News Shack's First Alert Weather Center, I'm meteorologist Garrett Beedenwall for 104.5 WOKV.
9: First Alert traffic from the Strata Air Conditioning and Heating Traffic Center.
21: On the East Beltway, southbound is stop and go from Atlantic Boulevard to Beach Boulevard. And there's a crash at Phillips Highway at Bay Meadows Road. That's traffic. I'm Ron Hersey.
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5: Federal judges are blocking the Trump administration from implementing new restrictions on a student loan forgiveness program. A vote to close Artega Elementary School has been postponed, and the CDC is working to identify the source of nearly 150 cases of parasitic infection across the United States.
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23: It's hugely significant. There's no evidence of rushing. This thing has been pending and driving people crazy for years. Many people who support allowing transgender athletes to compete in women's sports have said that that's because they're following the law, specifically Title IX. They can't say that anymore. So this is now a choice. It's a choice that large athletic organizations have rejected, that a majority of states have rejected or about to reject. It is a choice that they are making on an issue that is almost now 70% of the populace as against this type of transgender athletes participating in women's sports.
1: And of course, the Supreme Court upheld the fact that you can ban trans men for being in women's sports, but the blue states are going to continue to do it. So they rather have a trans athlete compete so their feelings don't get hurt, but rather put your child, your daughter, you know, your sister, your aunt, whatever, put their health in jeopardy, and their success takes a back seat. Jennifer Say joins us now, CEO of XXXY Athletics, author, filmmaker, business executive, and retired national champion gymnast. Jennifer, I was not surprised by the Supreme Court decision. Were you heartened by it?
24: I am absolutely encouraged. It was the right thing. I will say it's what I expected. I expected the Supreme Court to uphold the legality, essentially, of the 27 states that have laws protecting women's sports. I did not expect them to go so far as to say all states must adhere, essentially, to the intent of Title IX. And we have 23 states still that basically will refuse to protect women and girls in their sport categories. So we're not done. We won, but we're not done, is what I would say.
1: Right. So what could they be done if you're stuck in one of those blue states and blue cities? I mean, what do you encourage them to do?
24: I think there's a few things. I think we need national legislation. We shouldn't, because we have Title IX, but we need to kind of restate the meaning of Title IX, which was to protect women and girls' sex-based rights. I think we need state-by-state legislation. I'm the chairperson for a ballot initiative here in Colorado. We did get enough signatures, and we'll be on the ballot in November. I think the people will decide and do the right thing. And I think, and this is what I've been saying and why I started the brand, we need to change the culture. Because if we make it culturally unacceptable for a coach or an administration to field a boy, then it will stop happening. The cultural influence here is undeniable. You know, this whole idea that quote unquote trans women are women, that's a cultural fixation at this point, and it's a lie. The other thing I would say is not only is it unfair that depending on your zip code, you might have to face unfairness, but as a matter of practicality, it doesn't work. If you're a really good athlete, you compete across state lines from a very young age. I was in my first national competition at 9. I competed in New Jersey, but I competed against states all over the country. So how is this going to work if you're in a state like Tennessee that protects women's sports, but you have to go up against a team in California that could field a boy? It doesn't work. So it just doesn't work practically, and it's certainly not fair to the girls in the 23 states that don't have laws.
1: So why did you start XXXY?
24: Well, I wanted to have a brand that actually does defend women and girls in sports, you know, that does it for real, that isn't just pretending to champion women and girls, but takes a real stand and elevates them and their performance and their rights. I've been fighting for safety in women's sports for a very long time. I was the first gymnast that spoke out about abuse in women's sports and gymnastics all the way back in 2008. So you've got brands like Nike pretending to champion female athletes, but treating them with astonishing disregard. We deserve a brand too. And let's be clear here, Brian, brands influence the culture, and we're at a cultural disadvantage. Even though 70-80% of Americans agree with us, the 20% that don't, they've got like a hold on our institutions, whether it's media or universities or school boards. And so it feels like, it can feel like they're the majority. I mean, look at the headlines we've seen in the last few days. It's all about how horrible and devastating this is for trans rights. No one is writing as a headline, this is a win for women and girls, civil rights. That's the essence of the cultural problem we have. And I want to be a part of changing that.
1: Yeah, I mean, Nancy Pelosi came out and condemned the decision right away.
24: She's not the only one. So did Tim Walz. So did Gavin Newsom. So did Governor Pritzker. Not to mention all the advocacy organizations like the NAACP. And they're all lying, Brian. I mean, they're all saying that these trans-identified athletes are banned from competing. No, they're not. They can compete in the category of their sex. No one is banned from anything.
1: Yeah, that's a good point. How do you feel about what else is going on? And everyone's talking about Caitlin Clark in the WNBA. I can't believe I'm still talking about this 3 years later, but it seems to be getting worse. How do you feel about the uproar and the fact that there's no apology from the league, there's no explanation from the league, nor from the players that were suspended?
24: It's astonishing. The WNBA, which has never made me money in its 30 years of existence, they have this golden goose, right? They have this athlete that everybody loves. Her jersey sales compete with the best, you know, male basketball players. I think her jersey sales are number two of all jersey sales for basketball players. That's insane. The only one she comes in second to is Steph Curry, right? So they have this person, this player that is putting butts in seats and getting eyeballs. You know, the games that she plays have twice as many viewers as the games that she's not in. And yet they refuse to market her. I mean, it's business malfeasance. And the league is just letting her be injured on the court. I mean, her coach has been really strong on this. And of course, Sophie Cunningham has been her greatest defender. So I don't know. I don't know what the solution is here. She's going to get hurt at some point. There's a part of me that would love to see her walk away and start her own league.
1: Or go to Europe.
24: Do it. Make money. Go to Europe. Get the eyeballs in Europe. They don't deserve you, Caitlin. They don't deserve you.
1: You know, I saw it in the first year. I said, wait, man, it must be resentment because I've been there for 20 years. And Caitlin Clark walks in and we see her successful. I could see maybe a few hard fouls. I get it. Pre-established, sure. You're not in college anymore. That's I got it.
24: Part of the game.
1: But now, yeah, not that we're seeing here. You know what I also love, Jennifer, is that she doesn't complain.
24: You know, she doesn't.
1: She'll talk to the ref or whatever, but you don't see her, and she'll just clear the foul or wants additional free throw or wants a flagrant. I get it, but she doesn't complain. Do you think that hurts her in the public opinion?
24: I don't think so. I mean, she is quite stoic. I don't know. I think if she complained, it would get worse. I think she does, to some extent, view it as part of the game. But it's obviously gone too far. I mean, when you've got a fist on your throat, and they don't call that as a flagrant foul for 24 hours. You don't have to look at film to see that. It was obvious to everyone watching. There was a fist on her throat, and the punishment wasn't significant enough. I don't know. I think it's just her way. We can't ask her to change her personality, right? I mean, she's a real stoic, and that benefits her in the game.
1: Yeah, I love it. And I got two more topics that are unrelated.
24: Yeah.
1: And this is just my thought. I love the fact that they have premier athletes talking about the other gender. For example, Carly Lloyd on the desk. I saw her to cut her, and I'm watching her again analyze the men's game. It's the same sport. Why not? But don't you love that we're doing this now, making it interchangeable, and if an Alex Morgan or somebody else wanted to go do it, we accept it now. I think it also shows progress, don't you?
24: Absolutely. It's a great point, and I hadn't thought of it. I mean, I'm enjoying the World Cup like everybody else right now. It was a great win for the U.S. last night. And talk about stoicism. They had a player ousted from the game, their main scorer, and they just focused and doubled down and won the game 2-0. I can't wait to watch them in their next game. But yeah, why can't Carly Lloyd?

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1: Women are competitive. Women want to win. Women want to play. Why not have more teams for women to play on? I think it's outstanding.
2: Yeah, Jennifer, thanks so much. Always appreciate having you on. And it's nice to know you're watching the World Cup, too. A gymnast who likes soccer. How about that? Jennifer, thank you.
1: Absolutely. I have two kids at play. I'm all in.
2: Oh, yeah. XY. Go check out her athletic action wear. Appreciate it. Back in a moment. I'm going to be doing a simulcast with Stuart Varney on FBM. Don't move.
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2: Yeah, I look forward to talking to Stuart in a matter of moments, too. We're going to talk about the World Cup, going to talk about not just the U.S., but the U.K., and also the extraordinary success of the African countries. I mean, you look at what the Congo has done, and you see what's happening with these other nations. Nobody wants to face Ghana, believe me, when you're out there. Senegal has been fantastic. So we'll see where this goes, and we'll see how many of those other teams will fall to an upset. We see that Germany's already lost. We see the Netherlands already lost because they played too careful, afraid to lose. That's not the way to do it. That is the way to lose. So see what happens when the U.S. plays a European team that just beat them 5-2, and that'll be Belgium. Next up, it'll be in Seattle. It'll be Monday night after the dramatic win last night. What made it dramatic? The fact that they had to go down to 10 men and lost their most potent scorer, maybe that they ever had. No, sorry, Clint Dempsey and Landon Donovan. This guy might be better. But he was thrown off what I thought was a ridiculous reason, but I can't even blame the ref. But let's listen in.
3: The board there. All right, it is now exactly 10:51 Eastern. Let's bring in Brian Kilmeade. All right, Team USA beat Bosnia-Herzegovina 2-0 last night. They'll play Belgium in Seattle on Monday. This U.S. team is the real deal, isn't it, Brian?
2: The way they move the ball, the way they keep keep their composure under pressure, where they continue to open up and give themselves opportunities, not waiting for another team to make mistakes. I'm not used to that. I'm used to a strong physical team that's in better shape than you, plays harder than you, and will find something in, you know, some way to counterattack and convert the goal. But now I'm looking at a sustained attack. You know, Dave Portnoy, your good friend, brought up to me, he goes, you know, the U.S. has been favored in all three matches. Doesn't matter. But when you go to execute at this level in front of your hometown fans, you can either freeze up or open up. They're using it as motivation. And this same team, Stuart, was having trouble leading up to this. They didn't have to qualify because we're hosting, and they were struggling. They play a Belgium team on Monday that beat them 5-2, but this is not the same team. Sadly, this red card has overwhelmed a lot of that win because no one understands why it happened. It's how, how we have technology kind of hurt the game, I think, a couple of times. I am not convinced that the penalty kick that they were able to get, that Belgium was able to get and convert into a victory late to Al Senegal was legitimate either, but they went to the eye in the sky.
3: They did. I want to talk about the England game. Harry Kane saved the team, saved England from a big upset against DR Congo. The Congo was actually winning the game for most of the game itself. Ronaldo, Messi, Kane, Haaland, these are the new superstars of soccer, and we're all getting to see them play in America. This is the best World Cup ever.
2: It is. We've already gotten over 5 million fans. It's a brand new record that we held from 94, who have seen all these games, and I get it. You know, there's going to be 104 games and there's 48 teams, but even before we got to the 104 games, we already outdrew it. I saw the FIFA put out that the stadiums are 97.5% full. They said the other games without the big constituencies would not be. People are just buying tickets, even if they don't know who's playing. They're buying the round of 16, the round of 32. They just want to be part of it.
3: Yeah. African countries, they are the big success, the breakthrough teams of this World Cup, I think. I've not seen. What have you enjoyed about these Africans, like Morocco, for example?
2: I mean, they're underdogs until you see them play. I mean, if you watch Morocco play, you go, well, let's see how those guys will do. They do great. Ghana, does anyone ever want to play Ghana? Are you kidding me? And then you have Congo, who had the, as you mentioned, the British down 1-0 into the second half, and Harry Kane has to emerge with a dramatic victory. But now, this is the last World Cup they're playing with house money. For now on, they will not be underestimated. A lot of them are going to get contracts that don't have them already to bring them into the Premier League over to Germany and Italy. I don't think there's any doubt about it. Or, dare I say, the MLS, who I think is going to have an opportunity when this is done, since America has afforded themselves so positively, to get some more great players to join Messi over here. Maybe even, you know, Ronaldo, what's left of what he has.
3: What's left? Careful, son, careful. We've got some crucial matchups this weekend. Saturday, Canada plays Morocco. Paraguay plays France. On Sunday, Brazil plays Norway. Mexico plays England. That's going to be a big game because Mexico is playing England in Mexico City. That could be a pretty wild affair.
2: Mexico just looks fantastic playing in front of 100,000 fans. They look great, and they're celebrating. I'm happy for them. Canada, I predict, goes down to Morocco. The best, most entertaining game, the most diverse styles will have to be Norway and Brazil. That is going to be unbelievable. Yeah. I'm going to be going to that game on Sunday. That'll be great. And, man, what I wouldn't give to go to that game in Seattle on Monday for the next round with the U.S. going against some revenge on Belgium. But I think it'd be crazy to count out the British. They feel as though they got saved. They're playing with a lot. I think the stress of underachieving is almost done. And now they can go out there and take on anyone. But what I saw of France, I think they are really legitimately the best team. They are the best team on paper and who have been playing at the best right now. And they got depth.
3: I just don't know what I'm going to do with myself when all these games are over and the World Cup's over. I don't know what I'm going
2: to
3: do.
2: But you got a lot of friends, Stuart. You got to talk to them again. After July 19th, you can start answering their text messages and their calls, and you have a huge audience that wants to get some replies back on the emails. All right? Go back to your work that's always fueled you.
3: Yes, sir. Brian Kilmeade, you are all right. See you again soon.
2: Go get him. I'll be a lot better if the U.S. can win. Going to win on Monday. I think they can, because even the players and the coaches have said that the fans have just been that extra player on the field. I think they do have some players. Pepe will go in there and try to will replace Balogun, and I'm not sure he can. I think the guy's got a knack for scoring, but hasn't shown it yet. I admit he can't be replaced, but man, if you can get past Belgium and then you bring him back, that would be something. With a healthy team that's well-rested, with a coach that knows how to win on the clutch. The other subplot story that I think you guys would really love is how much these horrible entrepreneurs, and I'm being sarcastic, that looked at what's happening with Arthur Blank and some others, and Alco Escudarian, who is a fantastic player, works in the MLS, put together some investors in order to get a high-level coach over here. And they went and got and targeted this guy, Puntuccino. And he comes up with all his experiences and his love of America. And basically, he's under 500 as a coach when you take factor of the friendlies and the cups. And yet, and there were some times in which when they lost to Panama and Tim Weah gets tossed out a little bit earlier, this team looked like the underachieving golden generation. And now they just look like the golden generation. Instead of breaking him up and turning the page, now they're reinforcing. And they're keeping people around. So I think this is going to be really exciting. I think people get to know them. And my hope is they use that momentum to fuel the league. Get some known quantities out there. People love the sport, but they like to know who's fighting when it comes to boxing or UFC. And they like to know the people that are playing.
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12: Good morning, Jacksonville. I'm Benjamin Fridkiss. A bomb threat brought a huge police response to Callahan Baptist Church last night. We first learned about the threat around 8 p.m. The church was evacuated as a precaution. We are working to update developments from the overnight and whether anyone has been found responsible for the threat. The Florida Board of Governors confirmed Dr. Stuart Bell as the 14th president of the University of Florida. It ends a tumultuous surge in years of leadership and stability at the state's flagship university.
13: It is going to be an exciting, exciting years ahead, and I appreciate the support of this group and the work that we will do together to make the University of Florida and the state of Florida a better place for our young people.
12: Bell's contract runs through 2031. His base salary is $2 million. Governor Ron DeSantis is highlighting a new Florida law that targets suspected terrorist organizations. It gives state officials a process for designating domestic terror groups and restricting public support for those organizations. During a stop in Tampa, DeSantis said the law is designed to protect public institutions and strengthen public safety. It also includes penalties for providing material support for groups labeled as terrorist organizations. Benjamin Fridkiss, 104.5 WOKV.
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20: An 8 on the WOKV weather meter. As we head through this afternoon, mostly to partly sunny skies, just an isolated brief shower possible. Highs in the low 90s inland, upper 80s closer to the coast. Mild and muggy this evening, generally dry, partly cloudy. Overnight, dropping down to the mid 70s. Partly sunny, hot and humid on Friday. An isolated to widely scattered shower and thunderstorm moving inland. Upper 80s at the coast, lower to mid 90s inland. From the Action News Jax First Alert Weather Center, I'm meteorologist Garrett Beedenball for 104.5 WOKV.
21: First Alert traffic from the Strata Air Conditioning and Heating Traffic Center.
22: On I-10 eastbound, beyond Cecil Commerce Parkway, you'll find a broken down vehicle on the right shoulder. There's a backup on the East Beltway northbound between Heckscher Drive and Alta Drive. That's traffic. I'm Ron Hersey.
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12: Federal judges are blocking the Trump administration from implementing new restrictions on a student loan forgiveness program. A vote to close Artega Elementary School has been postponed, and the CDC is working to identify the source of nearly 150 cases of parasitic infection across the United States.
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2: Hi, everyone. The job numbers are in, and they're not fantastic, not terrible. 51,000. They thought they'd get more, but the market doesn't care. They're up about 400 points. We're over 52,000, 692. We're going up and down gyrations, but it just seems to be positive. And for those people who say, well, I'm not in the market, you might be. You have a pension. You're in a union. You have a 401k. So, look, I don't, doesn't mean everybody, but it means a lot. And also, if people are making money, they're spending money. So for those people who don't have the pensions and stuff, they're maybe getting more retail outlets. Of course, the number one issue for Americans, for the most part, is inflation. Is the price of goods and gas. Gas is going in the right direction. I don't know what it's going to mean for the midterms. It's all good topics for Yemisi Egbuwale. She is a former chief of staff and advisor to the Biden White House. I want to talk to her about the rise of socialism. Also, Jonathan Hunt's going to be with us doing a fantastic job recapping and following the men's national team. So let's get to the big three.
23: Number three.
24: The vice president reached out to have a conversation, and we've had a brief conversation. We've been in touch over the last few months, and I really do appreciate her outreach.
2: That is Mayor Mamdani, suddenly a kingmaker, a lurching left. Kamala meeting with her party, that she's proving that she is principle-less. Politicians see socialist as a way to getting the nomination, and she's more than happy to give in on anything that she stands for. Remember, she went to the middle to take on Trump, and she failed miserably. I guess she's trying something else.
23: Number two.
25: We've had a lot of patience. We've given them off-ramps, and they're not taking it. So the use of military force is on behalf of the American people and the Arab nations and all the other in the regions who depend on that free flow of commerce.
2: Robert Harwood, the admiral, a pause for now and a war win within reach. Two world conflicts coming to a head, Iran and Ukraine. And yes, we'll win in Iran eventually, more like November-ish. And Zelensky's forces, believe it or not, capable of taking down Russia. And they've already basically vacated Crimea because they now have developed missile technology and drones that allows them to hit into the heart of Russia. There is a massive shortage of gas in Russia. Who would have thought?
23: Number one.
26: Mauricio, congratulations. What a win and performance. How proud are you?
27: So proud. The player deserves everything. And then these fans that were amazing today again. It's amazing to live that experience. So.
2: We're World Cup win as America's celebrating America like never before. The next stop, Belgium, for the soccer team and for us, Washington, D.C., Saturday night. We'll have all the coverage. I hope you'll be watching between 7 and midnight, and always keep it here. Keep in mind, too, everybody's talking about our YouTube.com channel. You go to YouTube.com at the Brian Kilmeade Show, and you get highlights of this show and so much more. We'll talk about the history of this country coming up on year 250. We know that building up. And keep in mind, you can always pre-order Uniting the States, the six crucial moments that forge the American miracle, that's going to be out October 13th. And I hope you can get it now. It's those moments where the country could have went either way. I'm getting excited because people are getting excited about the country. I went to the Smithsonian about a month ago, and I asked people about the traffic, and they said it's through the roof. I saw Brett last night at Mount Vernon. Their traffic is through the roof. I was in Washington, D.C. I saw people coming out asking and seeing our history from the National Archives on down. So I'm pretty encouraged about what people are seeing and asking about, too. And I've been commenting on, I was able to write an editorial in the New York Post just about the American miracle and why what I think our founders would think about us today. Also, just did an interview about George Washington's Secret Six, our spy ring that saved the American Revolution. So it shows the amount of interest in our past. And for those people who don't who can't accept it or be excited about it, I feel bad for them. So let's talk about the World Cup. I watched last night, Eastern time. The numbers were pretty good. So I said I could probably watch to the end, and I could till 10 o'clock, even though that's 4 hours of sleep. But I watched the U.S. have superior talent and athleticism than Bosnia. I knew it was going to be tough, but they finally broke through early on in the first, late in the first half, I should say. But then in the second half, up 1-0, looking for the second, there would be a red card by the guy who scored first, Flo Balogun. Let's listen. Cut three.
0: Helping again, and Muharemovic, both are down. Muharemovic seems to be in the worst shape, or Balogun is still shaken up. I mean, that's tough. That is contact to the back of the leg.
1: You can see it was actually, it was almost the contact, yeah. Muharemovic is right there.
0: What is he going to see?
1: The problem you've then got is as he puts, Balogun puts his foot down, he catches the foot.
3: After review, the number 20 United States committee serious foul.
1: Yeah, it's going to be a red card.
3: The final decision is red card.
0: Wow.
1: I mean, he's bewildered and shocked.
0: Is it the right call? Is
1: it
0: the
1: correct
0: call?
1: I don't think it's the right call.
2: Of course it's not the right call. And if you watch, it's not the right call. And the referee didn't think it should be a call. But the VR, who was watching the video, they said, go check this out, ref. And he looked at it in slow motion and said, okay. He intentionally chomped down on his ankle. The guy walked, finished the game. And Balogun is now out for that game. They played a man down, and he's out for the next game. But it didn't stop Malik Tillman on a direct kick outside the 18. You can't see it, but you can imagine what it was like as it went over the wall and bent right to the post. Cut five.
26: Malik, congratulations on playing hero tonight. A brilliant free kick. Take me through it. The visualization and getting it done.
4: Nah, it's been a lot of thoughts, to be honest. Now, of course, I practice it in training. And then, you never know when it's going to happen. But luckily today it happened. And now I was ready for it. I felt confident. And now happy it went in.
26: I know you're taking in all of this fan support. The fact that your group is moving on and you did it shorthanded for most of the second half. Describe the fight from your team.
4: No, I think it shows our character. We said it before a lot of times. We're always there for each other. No matter what, and I think this today showed it as well.
2: It was the 82nd minute. They had to play another 15 roughly after that, but they would just hold on. Bosnia knew they were done. Their manager held on to the ball, got a yellow card. He was trying to inspire his guys, but he realized it was too little, too late, and they didn't have enough. So the U.S. did what they wouldn't have done in the past. They overcame a problem. They didn't let the inaccurate red card hold them back, and they didn't. Afterwards, Christian Pulisic commented not only about the game, but about what he's been witnessing over the last 2 weeks. Cut six.
5: People from all over the world coming and enjoying America who haven't really gotten to experience it that much. It makes me happy. It makes me proud that people get to see what a good country this is and what we can offer.
2: So Sunday, July 5th, I'm going to have a chance to watch Brazil play against Norway. One of the great stories is the Norwegians have that Viking row. Great booking by Will Kane Show. Ole Forsted is the guy who created it.
18: you know, where they all sit in a row and they row together as if they were Vikings prior to Columbus in the 1300s. Here's him talking about how it happened. Cut seven.
7: It's crazy. I'm speechless. I never could have imagined that it was going to get this big. Their reaction when I took it there was, hey, this might work. And then we sat and we talked about it and they wanted to use it. And then we had to figure out, okay, what type of beat should we use to make this as easy as possible for people to join in? So we decided together on a double beat before the row. And I'm just so thankful and happy that Ole Berge, Norway's supporter group for the national team, wanted to use it.
18: So it started out as a thing that people were ridiculing with, and next thing you know, it's become an international phenomenon. That's what Norwegians are known for. He went on to explain it. Cut eight.
7: We had to spend some time doing it, and we had to rehearse, tell people what we're doing, use your back and all of that. And we started with this on the Norway-Switzerland game, and Ole Berge brought it to the stadium.
8: Yeah.
7: Didn't turn out great, but it was okay. And we got a lot of negative comments and some positive, some negative, but we just kept going for another game. And then it was a lot better. And now everybody's loving it.
18: It's pretty cool. Finally, this guy, Freddie, this World Cup super fan from Germany, started posting how much he loved the country, how much he was surprised by the country, how the world is getting the wrong message about the United States. And he gained so much attention that the White House noticed and they invited him here. But evidently, he also got this negativity to the point where he disabled his social media account. But yet the White House is still inviting him. Now, I don't know who is pursuing him negatively. His only crime was loving the country, documenting his travels. And that got some people upset. Imagine the same idiots that want socialist America, the same Hassan Piker fans that will say that Hamas is better than any Republican that calls for the death of Rick Scott. Maybe that's the same group. All right, you listen to the Brian Kilmeade Show. 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She's got a brand new book out, and she's written 19 books in all. The latest one, From Grievance to Gratitude, a Great and Grateful Nation. 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
1: This week, Americans all across our nation are filled with joy and excitement and anticipation as we prepare for one of the proudest moments in our history. 250 years, think about that. 3 days from now, we will celebrate the 250th anniversary of the signing of the Declaration of Independence. What a document that was. And this week, we look back on 250 years of glorious freedom, and we took so much time and so much effort. And by the way, on July 4th, it's going to be approximately 107 degrees out. And I'm going to go and I'm going to make a really long speech just to show that I can do anything.
2: Right. That is the President of the United States having fun. The prompter went down yesterday in the dedication of the TR Library in North Dakota. The goal was to make North Dakota as attractive as South Dakota is with Mount Rushmore. Now you have a reason to go to North Dakota in the Badlands. And it looks really cool. I can't tell you how many people watched yesterday's ceremony and thought, I got to go to North Dakota. Thankfully, I did twice. And it is pretty amazing. It really is. And knowing that how it rounded out who Teddy Roosevelt was, the rich kid who was a really sickly kid, ended up being an Ivy League grad, an honors grad, a fantastic author, extremely learned man who loved American history. And then with learning about the Midwest and what ranchers and what cowboys went through, seeing it firsthand gave him an additional understanding. Having a mom that grew up in the South whose brothers, his uncles fought for the Confederacy gave him a different perspective of where America was and made him the perfect guy to be a president at an extremely young age. Jan Hampton Cook knows all about it. Former White House communications staffer, presidential historian, and award-winning author of 19 books. Her latest is A Great and Grateful Nation, From Grievance to Gratitude. Jane, what did you think of yesterday's ceremony?
3: I thought it was awesome. I loved seeing the Rough Riders on the horses and hearing all about Teddy Roosevelt, because President Trump has a lot in common. They were both, you know, big talking New Yorkers who loved America, and they both survived an assassination attempt. And Teddy Roosevelt famously gave his speech anyway after he had been shot. His speech blocked the bullet from piercing him in the heart. So yeah, it was a great ceremony. I was glad to see it.
2: Yeah, I just want you to hear a little. President Trump was able to talk to AI Teddy. Cut 48.
1: You consider the Panama Canal your greatest achievement?
4: Right then, yes. The canal stands as one of my proudest battles, no question. But greatness is a strange thing. It isn't always the biggest or boldest job that matters most. Panama Canal showed what America could achieve if we held steady and acted fast when the world dragged its feet. Still, when I stood in the mud watching those steam shovels, knowing ships would pass through, changing the world's map forever, I felt I'd left a mark that would last.
1: Okay, you did. Thank you.
2: He thanked the AI image. But he also made the presidency a big thing, right? He was the first one to really say, hey, America should be proud. And the presidency became a big, bigger than life situation.
3: Yes, he's the one that gave us the term the White House on his stationery. He really left just a really strong mark. He established the West Wing and the construction of the West Wing. He had so many kids, they filled up the White House interior and he needed office space. So he gave us a lot as a president. I'm really glad to see that he has a library now. That's amazing.
2: So tell us about your brand new book and what your approach was on year 250. It's called A Great and Grateful Nation, From Grievance to Gratitude.
3: So it's an illustrated keepsake book. It has a lot of pictures, both new ones and ones you've seen, classical paintings. But it gives you, in short form, the story of the American Revolution. And then it also gives perspective-taking essays on some of the more, you know, controversial things our culture has been through lately, but it gives you the look through the theme of giving thanks. I realized that the founders gave thanks a lot. It wasn't just a Thursday in November in New England. It was a habit. John Hancock would call upon America to give thanks after the Battle of Saratoga. They give thanks if there was even a difficulty that they were going through, that they needed, you know, fasting and prayer. And so this shows you a lot of those Thanksgivings, those days of giving thanks. I mean, even at the end of the war, the president of Congress sent George Washington a thank you note. And that's included in the book. So it's just a great look. And I also think giving thanks helps us process our difficulties, our grievances. It gives you that balance. It doesn't mean you're grateful for all the bad things, but you can find something good to be grateful for within your life. And that's what gratitude can do for your attitude.
2: And when you say grievance, you mean that's where we're coming from. We were upset with the British. We're saying, what are you doing with these taxes? What are you doing with your troops? What are you doing with the forced billeting and everything that led up to the war?
3: That's right. I have the grievances in the book. There were 27 grievances in the Declaration of Independence. But I show you, when they were forced to house the soldiers in Boston at a factory that was served as this man's home, and he told them no. He fought back. That was 1768. I show you, we have to have a warrant now, right, to search ships. Well, John Hancock didn't get that treatment. And so a lot of where we get our amendments, the right to bear arms, the very first thing the British tried to do when the war started was to take our guns and ammunition at the Battle of Concord. And so all of these have origin stories. Ben Franklin's the origin story of freedom of speech and freedom of the press. He set those standards that we have honored now for more than 300 years in Benjamin Franklin's case. So I bring out where those grievances came from, the amendments that they led to, but the giving thanks that the culture practiced. And even after the Stamp Act, they had a celebration when Parliament revoked the Stamp Act. They had Thanksgiving in July. The year of Christmas in July, they had Thanksgiving in July. So that was just a really interesting and important part of their culture that we could learn from.
2: What about this new ruling that allows trans women to participate with the Daughters of the American Revolution? How crazy is that?
3: That is crazy. And it's coming from kind of a couple of people in particular. They're going to vote again in October. I'm a part of the DAR, and I actually ran into a friend of mine in a party earlier this week, and she was telling me all about it. So, I think the Supreme Court win will really help that, not be passed and voted down in October.
2: Right. And I was able to see, Jane, you're part of a special we're having now. We went out to the Adams House where John Quincy Adams lived and John Adams lived. That was pretty special, right?
3: That was amazing to be there with you and to talk about their legacy, both John Adams and John Quincy Adams.
2: Gotcha.
3: John Adams took the Declaration of Independence, the Equality Clause, and he put it into the Massachusetts Constitution.
2: Jane Hampton Cook, thanks so much.
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8: Good morning, Jacksonville. I'm Benjamin Fridkiss. Two Palm Coast men, Austin Moore and Anthony Dunbar, arrested for allegedly driving to St. John's to dump abandoned dogs. This follows a story we brought you in May.
9: Three dogs were killed. The other 20 were taken to a vet for treatment. Both have now been charged with animal cruelty and animal neglect.
8: Action News Jax's Danica Hughes reports deputies arrested Moore's mother in May when they found 51 dogs on her property in various stages of neglect. Hundreds of new military recruits at Lackland Air Force Base have been taken out of commission in an outbreak of the flu. This started a few weeks ago when Pentagon Chief Pete Hegseth ended the flu vaccine mandate for new members.
10: Our service members are literally paying the price, in some cases with their lives.
11: No president or secretary should be able to play politics and put the health of our troops at risk.
8: Support for military vaccines exists on both sides, but it's unclear if an amendment to bring back vaccine mandates will pass. And the CDC is working to identify the source of almost 150 cases of infection across the United States. Microscopic cyclospora parasites have hospitalized at least 20 people across 17 states, including Florida. The official report states victims were sickened after eating food in the U.S. without reporting any travel within the 14 days before getting sick. The public health authorities are investigating several clusters of cases without evidence of a single multi-state cyclospora outbreak linking the cases. Cyclosporiasis symptoms may present as watery diarrhea, loss of appetite, weight loss, nausea, and fatigue. Benjamin Fridkiss, 104.5 WOKV.
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18: An 8 on the WOKV Weather Meter. As we head through this afternoon, mostly to partly sunny skies, just an isolated brief shower possible. Highs in the low 90s inland, upper 80s closer to the coast. Mild and muggy this evening, generally dry, partly cloudy. Overnight, dropping down to the mid-70s. Partly sunny, hot and humid on Friday. An isolated to widely scattered shower and thunderstorm moving inland. Upper 80s at the coast, lower to mid-90s inland. From the Action News Jack's First Alert Weather Center, I'm meteorologist Garrett Biedenball for 104.5 WOKV.
6: First Alert traffic from the Strata Air Conditioning and Heating Traffic Center.
19: East Beltway southbound, stop and go Atlantic Boulevard to Beach Boulevard. East Beltway northbound, there's a backup Hexer Drive to Dunn Creek Road. Blanding Boulevard northbound lanes are backed up Kingsley Avenue to Wells Road. That's traffic. I'm Ron Hersey.
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21: 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A Palm Coast man was sentenced to life plus 35 years in prison this week for sexual battery of an 11-year-old girl in St. Johns County. And a local mom says a vendor at a fashion show gave her daughter a dessert laced with pot. I'm Michelle Thibodeau.
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22: Big tent. We have to have a big tent.
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2: Are you a big tent party? Yemisi Egbo-Wale joins us now, former chief of staff and advisor to President Biden's White House press office, also a Democratic strategist and founder of Podium Strategies. Yemisi, welcome.
26: Hi.
2: In studio. Great to see you.
26: Yeah, this is so fun for me.
2: So I want you to hear that. There's a lot of buzz. Some people are saying big tent party.
26: Mm-hmm.
2: Other people like James Carville go, no, we want you out. You know, we want you out of the party. I'm calling for a schism. I'm not sure with people like Axelrod, who are usually known as somewhat moderates. I know President Obama doesn't seem upset by the rise of socialism. He's saying wheels on the bus with the mayor of New York City. So where do you stand with this? Are you schism or are you big tent?
26: I am
10: watch them very, very closely. I think, look, love you, New York City, but I think you can't say no to whoever they send our way. So James Carville, I understand his sentiment, but they were duly elected. They've got to come down. Now, I think when you get to Congress, how you handle what assignments come on. I'm thinking about the guy in New Jersey, Adam, who had ties and was the character witness to the man connected to the terrorist bombing. Right. There should be conversations about what committee he gets on. We can't deny the people who voted their right to an elected official. However, we don't let to have them define what the Democratic Party is, what Democratic leadership looks like, what leadership looks like for the entire party, for the Congress, for the committees. I think I will be watching them very, very closely.
2: For example, if the DNC goes through their time and goes through the trouble of saying, this is what we stand for, this is what we're going to run on, these are what the candidates to understand, and everyone collaborates on the platform. And they end up going, well, no, we're ignoring that. We're going with Bernie Sanders, who's not even in the party. Mm-hmm. And we're going for taxing the rich at a greater rate. We're going for Medicare for all. We're going for anyone who gets AIPAC is not allowed. And pro-Palestinian, anti-Israel. If I'm the Democratic Party, I go, wait a second, that's not what we vote. Mm-hmm. I would say, no, there's got to be a criteria or run in your own primary. Do you feel that way?
10: I do think that a DSA... They pile on, and even folks outside of DSA, because Grant Plattner is technically not DSA, but he's a part of that feeling of anti-establishment.
2: He called himself a communist.
10: Right, right. And they pile on a lot of the party and the establishment, and then they have to turn around and look at the establishment and say, we need funding, because your small dollar donors, your out-of-state, high net worth donors, and they do get money from billionaires. They don't want to admit it, but they do, that push their far left progressive values, don't have the infrastructure of the machine that is the party. And we saw that with Grant Plattner, who released a statement saying he's being outraised by Susan Collins and is now working with the DSCC to figure out a structure so that he can build a fundraising platform. So you actually do need the establishment, and they're going to have to learn that the tough way.
2: So, but in a way, if I'm the establishment, whether it's the RNC or DNC, I would say, okay, there's going to be a criteria for my support. Do you think they're wrong in not doing what Carville says and says, you want a different party, I'm calling for a schism and let the DSA leave?
10: I think they're being politically careful. And Jeffries, I keep getting upset at him because he's just like, you're elected, welcome. And I'm like, well, let's not roll out the mat for them. Let's be very careful here, because you let people inside of your house, and then all they do is trash your house. Who's left to clean up the mess when they all leave? Think about Cori Bush. Think about Jamal Bowman, two people who came to Congress with the idea of disrupting it. And Jamal Bowman quite literally did when he pulled the fire alarm. But they're no longer here, and we're still cleaning up the mess of their squad.
2: But now there's more of them.
10: Yeah, it's growing.
2: I mean, there's Colorado, and then you see who won in New York State politics, as well as the three that won in New York State. So Mallory McMorrow is running for the Senate seat, the Democratic nomination Senate seat in Michigan. And she pointed out the leader right now is Abdul El Sayed, and he is pro-Palestinian, anti-Israel, best friends with Hassan Piker. And she picked up on that. Hassan Piker, an extremist, called for the death of Rick Scott, said Republicans are worse than Hamas. Just among the many things he said. Cut 22.
0: It could have been the largest mass killing of kids in this country's history. And to bring somebody in to represent your campaign, in my mind, is a very different decision than going on somebody's stream and talking to their audience.
2: Because Hassan Piker basically did not condemn the mass assassination of Jews at a synagogue when he came in. And he does not condemn it either.
10: Yeah, right. And I think Hassan Piker is disgusting. And every single person that sits down with him that wants to run for office should be called out for it. And when they are, some of them seem to back off a bit, but it's not enough. And Abdul Sayed, he also excused what happened to the young Jewish children, that terrorism attack that also happened in that area. And Mallory McMorrow is married to a Jewish man, goes to a synagogue, and spoke about that as well.
2: Who would you like to see win that?
10: I would like to see Haley Stevens win that. I would. Mallory McMorrow right now is not at a place polling-wise to overtake Abdul. Haley Stevens has a lot of the infrastructure, having like worked in the House for a long time. I know Mallory McMorrow worked in the State House, but we really, really, really, really need to coalesce. That's also what establishment have to do, because this is what happened in the New Jersey race, and how Adam was able to get in is there were 15 candidates. And at some point, we all have to coalesce and say, for the greater good, people have to drop, and we all have to get all of the voters onto one candidate. We need to be more politically smart. I feel like establishment Dems are running a little bit on easy mode.
2: Right. And guess who? And it looks like Schumer endorsed your guy, Haley Stevens.
10: Yeah.
2: Haley Stevens. So here is Abdul Sayed being pressed on CNN about embracing Hassan Piker. Cut 23.
1: But I think what people find frustrating by that perspective is that when you talk about the mass killing of children, we saw that done by our tax dollars in a genocide in Gaza. And it took, I don't know, 2 years to talk about that. And I think we have to take seriously the idea that the money that we spent to kill other people's kids there was money that we did not spend to take care of the kids that I was taking care of in Wayne County and Detroit.
3: So no answer sure about this embrace of him. Do you think people are making too much or too little about this?
1: Look, you know, it's a pretty crazy thing. So Hassan Piker was invited to stream from the DNC in 2024. We had a whole debate about whether or not the vice president should have gone on Rogan. The idea that we're going to tie people together and say, well, guilt by association, so, is just not in keeping with the way most of us think about the world.
2: So he tried to deflect and said, well, when the IDF went into Gaza, innocent people died. That is why when Hassan Piker doesn't condemn the death of those Israeli, those Jewish kids, it's the same thing.
10: Yeah, and also bringing up Hassan Piker live stream from the DNC. Yeah, it's a convention. They're not just going to kick people out right. for having a different belief system. There were also Republicans that were at the DNC. They won't own. The thing is, if you say the words, if you say defund, if you say abolish prisons, if you make these broad statements about Jewish people and about the conflict in the Middle East, you have to own it when you go from campaigning to wanna being in governance. And a lot of these folks, especially at the DSA level, they have never held traditional jobs. They have been activists. They have been organizers. And so they have been allowed in their spaces to say whatever the heck they want. And now we're all asking them to verify what they say and is it what they still believe? And they don't have the right answers for it. I'd almost respect them more if they doubled down and said, I said, like when Zohran, yes, I said defund the police, and I still believe that. And we obviously know when he sat down with Martha McCollum that that wasn't what he believed last summer.
2: Yeah, but now we know that he is kind of defunding the police. He just yesterday, 2 days ago, canceled the police academy. So they need another 600. They need thousands. They're about 5,000 short. So they're going to have 600 this year, and he just canceled it. Said, I got to save some money. So all those people queued up to maybe start their career, it's not even going to replace the amount of people retiring coming in.
10: You're going to have a D.C. problem on your hands with those police numbers because, you know, down in D.C., we just elected a DSA Absolutely. Mayor, Janice Lewis-George. And one of the things that she was constantly pressed on, especially by the police union, was we have a 4,000 officer deficit in a city where you constantly, you're having all these large scale events, all these protectees, you constantly need the MPD there. And she does not have a plan for staffing it up. And I just think people are going to really find out the hard way that a lot of

0: that pere de terre or whatever that's called, that tax for second homes, if you don't live there primarily, that's in play.
1: And it was really shocking to watch a mayor talk about Ken Griffin in that way, because you can talk about billionaires, you can talk about the corporate elite class, but they're also still your constituents. You're also an elected official whose job is to represent them. And so when you pick someone out intentionally, in a sense, to bully and to own and to make a cute video, it's actually denigrating you and that office, because that's completely beneath you. That was really, really, really disappointing to see.
0: All right. MSC, thanks so much. I appreciate you coming in. It's always great to see you.
1: Good to see you.
0: Frank, just before you go, can you give me three candidates to look for in 28 that you're keeping an eye on?
1: John Ossoff, if Keisha Lance Bottoms wins the governorship in Georgia. Andy Beshear, the current governor of Kentucky. And I do think J.B. Pritzker is somebody to watch, because he can fund his own campaign.
0: Right. Well, we'll see if people care, like his track record or not. We'll have to see. All right, you mentioned two center Democratic candidates, center-ish, or liberal candidates. You didn't mention any socialists. So that's interesting.
1: I did not. And I didn't mention Josh Shapiro, who I love, because I think there's a reckoning about anti-Semitism in the Democratic Party.
0: Absolutely. If you aren't anti-Israel, I don't think you're going to get anywhere, or if you ever take any AIPAC money, too. MSC, thanks so much. Back in a moment. We talk a little soccer when we return.
2: Both sides, all opinions. It's Brian Kilmeade. 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
3: Great pressure there. McKinney in for Flo Balogun. Can he find Pulaski? He takes it himself and scores. Flo Balogun once again. The flag comes up for offside. We saw that happen in Seattle. Balogun making a run off him. Can he get around to that ball? To the deflection. Balogun scores. Flo Balogun. First to react to the deflection. He'll do the LeBron celebration.
4: On, sets his body and then nutmegs the goalkeeper. Just a terrific striker's goal.
3: Tillman! Malik Tillman! 2-0 United States! There's the final whistle. Seattle, we're coming back. Monday night in the round of 16. The United States, despite being down a man for half an hour, has beaten Bosnia and Herzegovina and has moved round of the World Cup.
5: And there you go. Just like that, the U.S. moves on. As you know, it'll be Monday night. It'll be against Belgium, a guy that's been there, been covering the team every step of the way, Jonathan Hunt. Based in Los Angeles, will go where the U.S. team goes. He found himself in Santa Clara last night. We'll be in Seattle on Monday. Jonathan, it sounded crazy. I love the singing at the end. Can you describe the scene?
6: Yeah, it was extraordinary in Santa Clara Stadium, right behind me here. San Francisco Bay Area Stadium, as FIFA likes to call it. 68,000 in there, Brian. And just when the team came out at the start of the game, you could sense the atmosphere. Everybody in that stadium knew how important this game was. And then by the end, you've gone through the drama of the red card, the U.S. having to back up defensively. But then that Malik Tillman free kick that Lionel Messi himself would have been proud to score. And then Country Roads at the end. And I was standing right on the sidelines at the end, Brian. The whole team out there on the pitch, the crowd going wild, and Weston McKennie walking towards the U.S. fans behind one of the goals, just waving his hands, getting them all singing Country Roads. I've spent a lot of time in a lot of stadiums around the world, Brian. I can't remember an atmosphere quite as much fun as that one. It was just something to behold. I loved every second of it, Brian, as did the whole country, I think.
5: So tell me about the styles. I've got a chance to see the U.S. the first game. I had a chance to see Ecuador and Germany, and then had a chance to see France and Sweden up close and personal, as well as watching the U.S. game since then. And I just watched a technical play. And I watch the U.S. and I go, every step of the way, France is the best team I've seen in person and the best team I've seen play, period. But the U.S. technically can play with these guys. Used to be, we'll be in better shape, we'll be more physical, we'll be more determined, we'll use the home fans, we'll grind it out. This is a different style with this team. Do you agree?
6: Yeah, this is a different U.S. men's soccer team, I would say, than we have ever seen before. Technically much more talented than anybody who's gone before them, with all due respect to some of the great players that we've had on the U.S. team. This is a different level of soccer they are playing. And a lot of credit has to go, obviously, to the players, but also to Coach Mauricio Pochettino, who has introduced a new level of technicality with his team and also has brought about the kind of spirit that can survive going down to 10 men as they went to last night, and a real awful one and one for all spirit in that team, Brian. So, yeah, I think on many levels, you have a team that is very clearly reaching new heights for any U.S. men's team. And, yeah, I mean, you're absolutely right, Brian. France is playing football, soccer right now from a different planet. But the way that this team, this U.S. team, plays for each other, I think that they can match at least in terms of spirit and togetherness on the field any team left in this World Cup. How far that can take them, we'll see. But It's a great time to be a U.S. soccer fan for sure, Brian.
5: Right. And of course, the British still alive, too. They come back with two late goals, and they're very much alive in this. So I guess every year you can't lose, Jonathan. Your good luck to your new homeland and your former homeland. I want about the red card that has Balogun out for the Belgium game. Here's the coach on the red card, which I don't think anybody I know, including in Bosnia, thinks it should have been a red card. Cut four.
7: For me, never is a red card. Watching after on TV, and never was the intention to step up of the player. That was a normal action in football that happened because by accident, and it's never intentional. That is why for me, it's never red card.
5: But he is out, and there is no appeal, right?
6: Yeah, no appeal at all. He is out for the round of 16. And I agree with you, Brian. I didn't think it was a red card myself, and I have not seen anybody I respect in the world of soccer say anything other than that should not have been a red card. And I think what's interesting as well, Brian, Lionel Messi stepped on the carpet of a player in one of Argentina's games earlier in this World Cup. If anything, that looked more deliberate than what Flo Balogun did, which was just getting tied up in a tangle with the Bosnian player. Lionel Messi didn't even get a yellow. So is there a double standard? Are the referees looking at this thinking, oh, we can't possibly give GOAT himself, Messi, a red card, but any other player, yeah, we can. That was a red card. I have to say, the referee's performance across the entire game last night was not one that deserves a lot of credit. I don't think we will see that referee refereeing any of the semifinals, or certainly not the final. Not a red card in my book at all, Brian.
5: So, Jonathan, 30 seconds real quick. I watched them lose to Belgium 5-2. What's going to be different this time when they play?
6: Well, you've got four great players who won in that friendly that they lost in March. The Belgians have not looked good since then. You've got great players in Kevin De Bruyne and Romelu Lukaku, the greatest players of their generation, but they're at the end of their careers, not the beginning. I believe that this U.S. team can and will beat Belgium, Brian.
5: Jonathan Hunt goes out on a limb using that analyst and reporting ability. Jonathan, you're doing a great job, and I hope to see you out there, if not this round, the next round, or in the finals on the 19th. That would be great. Thanks, Jonathan. Brian Kilmeade Show, keep it here.
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17: I'm Michelle Thibodeau. The man accused of shooting his two young children and their mother will remain in jail without bond. 29-year-old Trudell Reed is charged with second-degree murder, attempted first-degree murder, and more. JSO says there was a fight between Reed and the mother of his kids outside the home on the north side Tuesday.
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18: Trudell has now formed in the family's front yard with a candlelight vigil scheduled for Friday night.
17: That's Tanika Hughes. Florida's swimming lesson voucher program is expanding eligibility, potentially saving more kids' lives.
20: The new law took effect July 1st and expands the eligible age range by 3 years. Now children from ages 1 to 7, up from 4, can take 8 free lessons over a 2-week period. Safe States Alliance Director Sharon Gilmartin says Florida broke a record last year with 119 child drowning deaths.
21: That's not a trend. That is a public health crisis begging us to respond.
20: The swimming lesson voucher program benefits children of low-income Florida residents living below the federal poverty level, also children with autism who are attracted to water features, and active military families. I'm Karen Curtis.
17: A new Publix supermarket in Fernandina Beach opening today. The store on Sadler Road replaces a Publix that closed in April of 2025. The store features an in-store beer and wine bar along with expanded deli offerings and self-served hot food. I'm Michelle Thibodeau for 104.5 WOKV.
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0: 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Heroes like NYPD Detective Victor Vargas, a U.S. Air Force veteran who died from pancreatic cancer after serving in the World Trade Center recovery efforts. 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
4: An 8 on the WOKV weather meter. As we head through this afternoon, mostly to partly sunny skies. It'll be hot. Temperatures reaching the low 90s, inland upper 80s at the coast. An isolated brief shower possible, but most spots don't see that. Partly cloudy tonight, and temperatures in the 80s and 70s. Overnight down to the mid-70s. Partly sunny, hot and humid on Friday. Just an isolated to widely scattered shower. Thunderstorm moving inland. Highs reach the low 90s, upper 80s at the coast. Then for your Independence Day on Saturday, mostly to partly sunny, hot and humid. Some inland afternoon thunderstorms, highs in the mid-90s. Sunday, partly cloudy, scattered afternoon storms, highs in the low 90s and mid-90s. By Monday, mostly sunny, a few afternoon storms. From the Action News Jax First Alert Weather Center, I'm meteorologist Garrett Beedenball for 104.5 WOKV.
15: First Alert Traffic from the Strata Air Conditioning and Heating Traffic Center.
5: Leaving Oceanway, heading to the south end, east Beltway southbound, lightly tapping the brakes around Atlantic Boulevard. Still basically an 11-minute ride between the Danes Point and JCB. And then heading into downtown I-95 northbound, watch out for a crash. As you're getting off of the Fuller Warren Bridge, the good news is it's not causing too much in the way of slowdowns. From the WOKV Traffic Center, I'm Brian Middleton.
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17: AAA is projecting that more than 72 million Americans will travel this 4th of July weekend. A Palm Coast man was sentenced to life plus 35 years in prison this week for sexual battery of an 11-year-old girl in St. Johns County. And a local mom says a vendor at a fashion show gave her daughter a dessert laced with pot. I'm Michelle Thibodeau.
7: Eric Erickson here. Boy, do we have some data on the socialists you need to hear. The phone number today, and it's we're treating today as an open line Friday, 877-973-7425. We got special program tomorrow. Everybody's off except I will be here for the 4th of July show tomorrow with you guys to talk all things America, which will allow you to do today. I'm sure many of you have immigration questions. The immigration case, I can help you navigate those, among other things. Again, 877-973-7425. I want to begin with the data that the New York Times has on the Democratic Socialists of America. It is exactly as I've been telling you. This is my this is my routine, regular time to tell you that I'm not telling you I told you so to brag. I'm just telling you that I knew the data was there because it kept cropping up in exit polling. And now there's been a massive, massive survey from the New York Times about who makes up the Democratic Socialists of America. You will be unsurprised to learn it is overwhelmingly progressive white people. Progressive white people seem to be, and by the way, disaffected progressive white people. That's the other thing you need to know. It is disaffected progressive white people who are in decline. And they are struggling because they see other people getting ahead. And they are angry that they themselves are losing their control. They have been at the upper echelons of society. Now, I want you to think about this for just a moment. Just think about this. Have you ever seen The Devil Wears Prada? Have you ever read the book? I know I didn't see the sequel, just so you know. I didn't see the sequel, didn't care to pay attention to the sequel. However, in the first one, there is a statement from, what's her name? Meryl Streep's character. And she talks about, Anne Hesh's character is laughing about the, Anne Hathaway, not Hesh, Anne Hathaway's character is laughing about the, the fashion and how fashion is picked and how absurd all of fashion is. And Meryl Streep's character goes through what you're seeing today. You will find on the store shelves at your local Five and Dime next year that we set fashion. We determine fashion. We do this. We do that. We are the arbiters of taste. There is a Instagram account. I don't follow it. I find it all pretentious, and it showed up a couple of times in recommended reels. Finally, like, I'm not interested in this. It's some guy sitting outside holding a glass of wine. He's explaining how in high society, they know taste. It can be the dividing line. It is inherited luxury taste from your parents, and others pretend, and the posers and the nouveau riche can be told and is separated from all these people. There's an obnoxious pretty. Think about the wardrobes of the rich. Think about when you go into the nouveau riche, the newly income. It is some of the most god-awful, atrocious houses you will see. Honestly, it's one of my problems with President Trump and what he's done to the White House is it looks like a French whorehouse barfed all over the White House, throwing gold leaf everywhere. I mean, come on. You go to some of these 18th century houses in France that were houses of ill repute, and it's just one of the most gaudy, rococo, baroque things you've ever seen, and just stop throwing up gold leaf everywhere. That's what France does. And, of course, the president, you will not be surprised to learn, loves Versailles. And nowadays, the younger rich people decided that they need these empire staircases that go up on each side and meet with the landing and the black and white tile marble and the wrought iron and the gold leaf everywhere. It's a lack of taste. And the old rich, they don't need to show their wealth off, blah, blah, blah, blah, blah. Well, a lot of the Democratic National or the Democratic Socialist people are upper income young white people who have college degrees, whose families have come into money, but they're never going to amount to what their parents did. And they are seething with resentment. Seething with resentment. Not only that, oftentimes they aren't bright enough and they know deep down that they are essentially second class. They know deep down that they are unable to compete. They know deep down that some young entrepreneur somewhere without a college degree from the Ivies is going to turn on them and take their ideas and take their money, and they are deeply resentful of it. It's exactly what we see. Resentful upper-income white people. But there's something else here, too. There's another reason that these relentless cancel crowd culture of progressives, why they are overwhelmingly white. And that is because overwhelmingly they don't believe in God. They believe in themselves. When you still believe in God in some capacity, there's an anchoring aspect. And a lot of non-white people still have a faith belief that a lot of upper-income white people don't. And higher-income non-white people as well get there. That's why you have some of the non-white people, they gravitate towards these non-white candidates. Like Chevalier in New York was over, Darlisa Chevalier was overwhelmingly elected by white people. But concurrent to her being overwhelmingly elected by white people as a non-white person, she herself is from a family where she could go for 7 years as a college student and never have a job in the real world because of her family. So the white people who overwhelmingly rule the party are embracing non-white candidates so that they can feel virtuous, like they're an ally. And those non-white Democratic Socialist candidates who are getting elected are also not from the lower echelons of society, overwhelmingly who reject Democratic Socialist ideas. Thomas Edsel had this piece in the New York Times. Candidates aligned with the Democratic Socialists of America are surging to victory. Here's the problem. Most of the leadership of the DSA and a majority of voters who back its candidates are in no way working class. Instead, an elite made up of well-educated professionals dominates the insurgency. The DSA's agenda, in turn, is packed with policies supported by left-wing liberals, white progressives in particular, but strongly opposed by both white and minority working class, defined in pollster shorthand as non-college educated voters. These policies include more or less open borders, defunding the police, and abolishing ICE, as well as supporting an array of transgender rights. In a 2021 survey, the DSA surveyed its members and found 85% were non-Hispanic white, far more than the national population, which is 57.8% white, 9% Hispanic, 5% Asian American, 4% black. 4% of the members held blue-collar jobs, according to the survey, the most recent publicly available. Nearly 6 out of 10 DSA members held professional jobs, 58%. The remainder were students or unemployed or disabled. DSA members were far better educated than the average American. More than 80% of members who were 25 years old or older had college degrees, and 35% had a master's degree, a doctorate, or a professional degree. 60% identified as agnostic or atheist. In 2021, the survey found that 64% of its members identified as male, 27% as female, 10% as non-binary or other, and that LGBTQIA plus membership had tripled from 10% to 32%. In other words, they're not like the rest of the country. By the way, to their credit, they're doing a remarkably good job of talking about affordability issues and claiming that somehow socialism will make it better. And they've got a very charismatic mayor of New York City. You should not underestimate his appeal. And they are targeting people who've come out of the progressive madrasas of America called public schools, where they haven't learned their ABCs and 1-2-3s. They've learned the gender unicorn and are believed to be of various classes of oppressed people, oppressed by our society. And the Democratic Socialists of America explained to the upper-income ones that, well, you know, see Jose down there. Jose came over here from Mexico. And Jose started a landscaping business. It was just him. And then he hired a guy to work for him. Then he hired 3 more guys to work for him. Then he raised the money and he bought out a competitor, and he now owns a massive landscaping business and has about 50 employees. And he's pulling in 7 figures on a landscaping business, an immigrant without a college degree, making more money than you. What is wrong with that? And those ally, virtuous people who have not a racist bone in their body, they begin to hate Jose and decide that Jose is acting outside of his class. He's acting white. He's gotten uppity. And those white kids decide, you know what? We need to vote for the Democratic Socialists of America, because they're going to make Jose abandon his trucks and his lawnmowers and his weed eaters for battery-powered appliances. And he's not going to be able to cut as many yards because he's got to keep everything charged, and they're going to be expensive, and it's going to slow him down, and it will whittle down his income, because we can't let some Mexican immigrant without a college degree get ahead of us. Doesn't he know who we are? That's the mindset of the Democratic Socialists of America. They are actually the racists, the whites among them, the paternalism of the non-white classes that they must protect and declare their allyship with. And they don't like America. They have imbibed from the progressive madrasas a deep hatred of their country. And it is why, in the polling that is out there right now, when you look across the country, with the exception of Maine, but it's pretty close in Maine too, Americans in the swing states and the swing districts, a majority of them believe that the Democrats hate the country. It's too far left. And in fact, when you look at the polling itself of the Democrats out there in America, overwhelmingly they are not patriotic. Overwhelmingly they do not like the country. Overwhelmingly, the Democrats are alienated from their fellow man. In the name of allyship with classes of people, they've lost touch with the individuals of America. They feel their lives declining, and they are wishing to bulk up and bulwark those institutions and organizations that can keep them on top, that can keep them being the taste setters, that can keep them being the trend makers, that can keep them setting the tone and culture. After all, look at what the right wing does. They can't even make good movies. Surely the left should be on top. And in their echo chambers and their bubbles, they believe it so. And every time something pierces the bubble, the whites within the Democratic Socialists of America decide it's time to double down and hate America more. As we head into the 4th of July weekend, you will not be surprised to know that last night the United States beat two countries at one time, Bosnia and Herzegovina. One nation, I know. It's 50 of us versus two of them. We won. And the Democratic Socialists of America melted down. All over social media, particularly Blue Sky, deeply upset that the United States won a soccer game. Pride Month is over. We're back to calling it soccer instead of Pride Month football. So soccer, the Americans won the soccer game last night. And the progressives were upset. These people root against America. It used to be the Blame America First crowd that ran against Ronald Reagan. Boy, you rise up a Republican candidate, a Marco Rubio or someone like that in 28, who is extremely passionate about the country, who is great off the top of his head, and you put him against the Blame America First crowd, and good luck to that crowd.
15: Have something to say?
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17: Help is needed to create large-scale murals for the new Concourse B at the Jacksonville International Airport. Most schools in Northeast Florida ended the school year with A grades, with Nassau and St. John's counties ranked as the top two districts in the state. And a Jacksonville pastor is charged with sexual battery and lewd molestation of a child inside a local church. I'm Michelle Thibodeau.
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23: 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But what they could also do is charge you a fee to manage a portfolio. This usually shows up as a management fee. It's usually a percentage on an annual basis. I'd say the average fee that somebody might pay would be around 1%. Now, that's an average. So if you have less money invested, then you're probably pay a little bit more. If you have more money invested, you probably pay a little bit less. But industry-wide, I'd say the fee to manage your portfolio probably averages somewhere between 0.5% and 1.5%, and 1% is obviously in the middle. So in other words, if you had $1 million invested with an advisor that was charging a 1% fee and you were paying that annually, you'd be paying $10,000 per year, or 1% of $1 million. Now, if your portfolio grew, let's say they helped you grow it from $1 million to $2 million, I'm doing simple math here, I realize. But if they did that, they would then be getting 1% on $2 million or $20,000 a year. And you have to ask yourself, do you like that type of relationship? 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
7: Top of the hour. In large part because I want to give everybody a, I want to bring everybody back in. Those of you who weren't here yesterday, kind of explain it to you, walk you through some of the other angles of it that I didn't have time to get to yesterday. Because there's no reason for you to be scared of this case. This is not a dramatic change. In fact, it is a preservation of the status quo. And there are ways, to get around the decision. And I think one of the things is birth tourism. So I want to spend a little more time on those, but I've still got stuff to talk about the Democratic Socialists and the hate last night. I was actually shocked to see people who are Americans who actually were really rooting against the United States of America. They simply did not want us to win that game, which was just wild. And again, I'm happy to take your phone calls as well. The phone number is 877-973-7425. Tomorrow, everybody's got the day off, except I will be doing the show, and we're going to run it through the weekend for those stations that play the show best of, and it's all about the 4th of July, all about 250 years, patriotic music, all that sort of stuff, the Star Spangled Banner. You can text Eric, E-R-I-C-K, to 33777. You'll be able to get the podcast. You'll be able to get the live stream. And you should subscribe to the show notes. You should subscribe to the show notes. Now, when we come back, I'll take your phone calls. But also, I got to spend a little more time on the progressive hate about soccer and the awesomeness of the United States of America. Everybody's asking me about it. I've got strongly held views on this country. Probably won't surprise you, but the angle would. And then the immigration case from the Supreme Court. There are so many things being said by so many people that are flat out not true. They clearly didn't read the opinion, and they don't really care about the truth. I actually do, and I want to navigate you through that. For example, those of you wound up about it and think it's a horrible decision, did you know it was actually 8-0-1, Alito being ambiguous, but it was 8 justices who believed that children of illegal aliens born in this country could be American citizens. Did you know that? I bet not. We'll explain it. Give me time, though. 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
17: I'm Michelle Thibodeau. The man accused of killing his 4-year-old daughter and shooting his other child and their mother faced a judge today. Trudell Reed Jr. is facing several charges in Tuesday night's deadly shooting on the north side.
19: The judge ordered Reed Jr. be held without bond. But we're also learning that this is far from the first time that he served time. In fact, back in 2020 and 2019, he was arrested for domestic violence. Now, both of those charges were dropped. Now, prior to those arrests, Reed served just under 4 years in prison for robbing a woman at gunpoint for her purse. JSO confirms Tuesday's violence resulted from a domestic dispute.
17: Bliss Siegman reports Reed is due back in court on July 23rd. And two more people are facing charges in a Northeast Florida animal cruelty case that led to the rescue of dozens of dogs. The St. Johns County Sheriff's Office says Austin Moore and Anthony Dunham abandoned 23 small dogs near U.S. 1 in St. Augustine. Three of those dogs died. Investigators say Moore took the dogs from his mother's Palm Coast home, where dozens more neglected dogs were later found. Both men are charged with multiple counts of aggravated animal cruelty and animal neglect. Help is needed to create large-scale murals for the new Concourse B at the Jacksonville International Airport.
20: JIA now has applications open for all artists wanting to work on a mural for that area. Now it closes on July 13th.
17: Phil Amato reports the new concourse is set to open early next year. I'm Michelle Thibodeau for 104.5 WOKV.
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0: An 8 on the WOKV weather meter. As we head through this afternoon, mostly to partly sunny skies, just an isolated brief shower possible. Highs in the low 90s inland, upper 80s closer to the coast. Mild and muggy this evening, generally dry, partly cloudy. Overnight, dropping down to the mid 70s. Partly sunny, hot and humid on Friday. An isolated to widely scattered shower and thunderstorm moving inland. Upper 80s at the coast, lower to mid 90s inland. From the Action News Jax First Alert Weather Center, I'm meteorologist Garrett Beedenball for 104.5 WOKV.
15: First Alert traffic from the Strata Air Conditioning and Heating Traffic Center.
1: Heading up to the Arlington area from the south side, east Beltway northbound, speed limit ride between State Route 9B and Atlantic Boulevard. From the WOKV Traffic Center, I'm Brian Middleton.
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17: AAA is projecting that more than 72 million Americans will travel this 4th of July weekend. A Palm Coast man was sentenced to life plus 35 years in prison this week for sexual battery of an 11-year-old girl in St. Johns County. And a local mom says a vendor at a fashion show gave her daughter a dessert laced with pot. I'm Michelle Thibodeau.
7: Greetings, conversationalists. It is Eric Erickson here. I want to take your phone calls before moving on, 877-973-7425. But first, this is a very rare thing to happen. This is a very, very rare thing that happens. But my wife is demanding your input on something, so I must read this from her. Would you please ask your listeners what products I should use to keep my new car in great shape? I drive cars forever, and the last one had paint coming off the hood. I want to know how to protect and maintain my pretty black car. Now, here's the backstory. My wife was driving, got her a brand new Audi QS5 from Audi of Marietta, north of the city. And she was behind a dump truck the other day, and it was dripping something, and it got on the side of her car, and she is struggling to get it off and doesn't want to tear up the paint. It does come off. She did take it through the car wash, and some of it came off, but not all of it, and she wants to make sure she's not hurting her car paint when she takes this stuff off, among other things. So if anybody's got any ideas, contact at ewerickson.com. 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Just go email contact at ewerickson.com. What on earth does my wife need to use? Because she found out, for example, watching some YouTube video, that the screen in her car has some anti-glare coating, and you shouldn't use Windex on it because it'll rub off the anti-glare coating. So it's a brand new Audi SQ5. Any advice would be appreciated. Now to the phones we go. Charlie, you're going to be up first. Welcome to the show.
2: Hey, Eric. How are you today?
7: Great. What's going on?
2: Hey, wanted to talk about the contrast between the American victory last night in the World Cup, and it was just so patriotic and so positive. All the fans there were just dressed in red, white, and blue. Every demographic you could think of chanting USA. The players were singing the national anthem. I mean, it was just so wonderful, especially with what we have coming up on the 250th anniversary of America. And it reminded me, I'm old enough to remember the Olympic hockey team, and that's what it really, really reminded me of. But, you know, compare that to just the hate that you were talking about coming out of the Democrat Socialists. And I caught a clip of Milot Kyros, who's the young lady that won the Democrat primary
7: yes.
2: in Colorado. And you've never seen such just seething anger and hatred in your life. It's amazing.
7: Yeah, and you know, this is becoming more and more typical, too. In fact, you know, The Nation and, what's the other one? It's not just The Nation. Salon, I guess, the far-left publications. I know it was The Nation for sure. They're doing a a peace for the 4th of July with all the bad things about America, essentially, how unfulfilled America is. They're showing their hate. And I got to be honest with you, Charlie, I'm a little worried about the numbers of people who are embracing this stuff. It's not a majority of Americans, not even a third, but it's still about 1 in 5 Americans share this contempt of the United States. And a lot of it really is overwhelmingly white. So, you know, I do a 2 hits a week on WDBO. It's my Orlando affiliate on Tuesday and Thursday morning. This morning, Scott Inez down there was playing some of their open mics from their station. And it was overwhelmingly, all the clips he played were immigrants to this country, a lot of them Cubans, talking about how this is the greatest country ever. And if you don't appreciate that, you should travel the world. It was very overwhelming to hear these people so grateful to be Americans. And meanwhile, you've got these upper income whites who just hate the country.
2: Well, yeah. And on one hand, I'm very, very concerned, because if this does catch on, it will destroy the nation. But mm-hmm. on the other hand, I think for anything, negativity doesn't sell. And I'm hoping that enough people on our side speak up in a positive manner and can. I think it's the result of a lack of education and 2 generations of the American education system teaching young people to hate America.
7: Yeah. Oh, I do. Charlie, I'll leave you there, but I'm not kidding y'all. I the other day in New York City, I drove past a high school, and it was the High School for Climate Justice. And these are essentially madrasas in New York City. This is a madrasa. I'm pulling up this website now. High School for Climate Justice. And literally, the logo is a fist raised in the air with a sun over it. You can look this up, climatejustice.nyc. This is nuts. This is let me just read you from the website. As a school, staff began to engage in concepts of climate change and climate justice through multiple book clubs and share outs. While reading, we realized through the multiple sources that it would be important to create shared language and definition of key terms that our school and classrooms would engage with on a regular basis. The High School for Climate Justice creates the following poster and uses as a baseline for the nuanced conversations we're learning to have every day. We talk about madrasas in Islam. In Islam, madrasas are where young men go to learn about their faith. And in many countries and parts of the Middle East, the madrasas are typically where young men go and get radicalized. It is increasingly clear that what the left has done in the United States is turn a lot of public schools and colleges into madrasas for woke ideology. So in New York City now, there is this High School for Climate Justice. I'm not making it up. You can look it up yourself, climatejustice.nyc. And literally the logo is an upraised fist with a sun, a rising sun over it. Maybe it's a setting sun. That is a madrasa for progressivism. And now let me read you. This is on their website, on their about page, the climate justice theme. The climate justice theme is integrated in the academics and community partnerships that we cultivate. Starting in 9th grade, all students take a climate justice elective that touches on the key tenets, concepts, and issues pertaining to climate justice, and all 11th graders take advanced placement environmental science. All students engage in interdisciplinary lessons in all grade levels with climate themes throughout the school year. For example, in 12th grade, during a unit that focuses on voting rights in their government course, it is enhanced with further depth in math class as students grapple with functions that model voting trends and English class readings and analyzing experts from Stacey Abrams' book, Our Time Is Now. We continue to sustain and grow our community partnerships that align with our climate justice theme. Some examples of these partnerships are New York Sunworks that assist in our hydroponics lab and the Resilient Schools Consortium that engages students with hands-on activities with trips to Coney Island Creek to strengthen the surrounding dunes to protect the community from future hurricanes and inclement weather. You got that? That's a public school in New York City that is reading a book from Stacey Abrams called Our Time Is Now that models voting rights and ties it to climate change and climate justice in the United States. That is a progressive madrasa. The children there are being indoctrinated. It is why these are going to be some of the most neurotic kids in America when they come out of the school, because their parents and them, that they've all tied together into left-wing ideology. And it's the ideology that is greater than the math and the reading and the science. These people are indoctrinating kids in the same way radical Muslims do in madrasas. And then they go on to Ivy League schools or very progressive schools. And then they get out and they can't get jobs. They're from upper income, well-to-do families in New York City choosing to go to the high school for climate justice to read books by Stacey Abrams. And then they can't get out and get jobs, and they decide that life is not fair to them. And given what they did and their virtue by going to a high school for climate justice, they should get jobs. Now, interestingly enough, I'm looking at one of the pictures of the graduates, and it is very, very, very diverse, Black and Latino. Very, very diverse. And now I want you to think about that as well. That the super high income white families are sending their kids to private school. And others are sending their kids here. Where do you think the DSA is doing their indoctrination? They're not doing their indoctrination in a normal

0: grades, with Nassau and St. John's counties ranked as the top two districts in the state. And a Jacksonville pastor is charged with sexual battery and lewd molestation of a child inside a local church. I'm Michelle Thibodeau.
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4: Welcome back. It is Eric Erickson here, 877-973-7425. This hour of the program brought to you by Van Allen Golf. I will be using my Van Allen Golf putter this weekend. 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If you have someone in your life who loves golf, you really need to get them one of their putters. They're phenomenal. They really actually are. I've got the one with the bronze center. The thing that is different that you could do weight balance with a carbon steel filler or a bronze filler. The bronze one gives more weight. My gosh, it's great. Okay, Mike, this is so off the rails from anything we would talk about. I love it. Welcome to the show, sir. How are you?
5: Eric, good to talk to you again, sir. Can you hear me okay?
4: I can.
5: All right. So, yes, I am calling with something that happened yesterday that is not related to politics, but slightly related to the Supreme Court cases. In the video game world, Sony PlayStation yesterday said that in 2028, they're not making physical game discs anymore. They're only going to be digital from that point forward. I obviously oppose that because I believe in owning physical media, games, movies, books, whatever. So I'm mad at Sony, but I'm also mad at the consumers for shifting so hard towards digital games that Sony thinks they can do that. And it struck me, it's just like Congress giving away its power to the presidency. They could have been passing laws on border security. They could have been passing laws on birth tourism, but they haven't done that yet. And so I wonder, is this finally the moment that they actually take back some of their power, pass small pieces of simple legislation through regular order, or are we just going to keep doing more of the same?
4: Man, I got to tell you, I love this call. My son, I got home last night, have not been home since Monday. My son saw me last night, and the very first thing he asked me was, had I heard about Sony doing this? Because he is as into physical media, 17-year-old, and gets it. He wants his physical media. It's unfortunate.
5: Good.
4: Yeah, and you know, also the bandwidth issues and stuff, and do you really own it? If you have to download it from Sony, you can't just keep playing it. I wonder if they'll reverse the decision, but concurrent to that also, it's worth pointing out that I think in the market, Microsoft with their Xbox or someone else is going to come out with physical media as a way to get around what Sony is doing. I think there's enough of a market for physical media out there, it'll happen still. That's why they still publish DVDs and Blu-rays and records and things like that. Now, as to Congress, yeah, there's a great tie in here with the Congress's failure to do any sort of job these days and outsourcing to everyone else. It's kind of wild. Speaking of, we got to get into the immigration decision. We will be back, after this. 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
13: I'm Michelle Thibodeau. The man accused of shooting his two young children and their mother will remain in jail without bond. 29-year-old Trudell Reed is charged with second-degree murder, attempted first-degree murder, and more. JSO says there was a fight between Reed and the mother of his kids outside the home on the north side Tuesday.
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13: That's Tanika Hughes. Florida's swimming lesson voucher program is expanding eligibility, potentially saving more kids' lives.
16: The new law took effect July 1st and expands the eligible age range by 3 years. Now children from ages 1 to 7, up from 4, can take 8 free lessons over a 2-week period. Safe States Alliance Director Sharon Gilmartin says Florida broke a record last year with 119 child drowning deaths.
17: That's not a trend. That is a public health crisis begging us to respond.
16: The swimming lesson voucher program benefits children of low-income Florida residents living below the federal poverty level, also children with autism who are attracted to water features, and active military families. I'm Karen Curtis.
13: A new Publix supermarket in Fernandina Beach opening today. The store on Sadler Road replaces a Publix that closed in April of 2025. The store features an in-store beer and wine bar along with expanded deli offerings and self-served hot food. I'm Michelle Thibodeau for 104.5 WOKV.
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3: An 8 on the WOKV weather meter as we head through this afternoon. Mostly to partly sunny skies, just an isolated brief shower possible. Highs in the low 90s inland, upper 80s closer to the coast. Mild and muggy this evening, generally dry, partly cloudy. Overnight, dropping down to the mid-70s. Partly sunny, hot and humid on Friday. An isolated to widely scattered shower and thunderstorm moving inland. Upper 80s at the coast, lower to mid-90s inland. From the Action News Jack's First Alert Weather Center, I'm meteorologist Garrett Beedenball for 104.5 WOKV.
2: First Alert traffic from the Strata Air Conditioning and Heating Traffic Center.
5: Southsiders heading down through St. Johns County this afternoon. I-95 southbound. You will start tapping the brakes after County Road 210, and that continues down through International Golf Parkway. At least a 25-minute drive from the Beltway down to State Road 16. And then as you make your way from Ocean Way down to the south end, East Beltway southbound, you will tap the brakes right around St. Johns Bluff Road. 10 minutes, though, from the Dames Point down to Butler Boulevard. From the WOKV Traffic Center, I'm Brian Middleton.
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13: AAA is projecting that more than 72 million Americans will travel this 4th of July weekend. A Palm Coast man was sentenced to life plus 35 years in prison this week for sexual battery of an 11-year-old girl in St. Johns County. And a local mom says a vendor at a fashion show gave her daughter a dessert laced with pot. I'm Michelle Thibodeau.
25: 3, 2, 1, 0. 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
1: Welcome back. Let's go to the phones here to Oklahoma. Brian, you're going to be up next. Welcome, sir. How are you?
2: Hi, Eric. Yes. So, birthright citizenship. Children are born in this country with constitutional rights. Now, our children all have constitutional rights, but there are some of these rights that they are not allowed to exercise until they get old enough and wise enough to make decisions, you know, informed decisions for themselves, such as, you know, bearing an arm or voting.
1: Mm-hmm.
2: I would like to propose that changing your nationality is on par with that kind of a magnanimous, you know, big decision, life-changing thing, you know, and that children should not be allowed to, you should be able to have that child, because it's not the parent that's getting the right, it's the child that's getting the constitutional right. So the child, when he turns 18, ought to be able to decide if he wants to become an American citizen, and then make that decision once he's old enough and mature
1: idea, Brian. Essentially citizenship held in trust until they're 18 and get to decide. And maybe that would get rid of some of the wackadoo progressives as well, who are ashamed to be in this country. Of course, we would probably have a bunch of people here who chose no country. Just as people are choosing no gender, the non-binaries, we would have these citizenless people. What do we call them? Gypsies? Are you allowed to say, do you roam or whatever? They roam around. But it's an intriguing idea, isn't it? Some of you people come up with very clever ideas. When we come back, Jarvis, Julie, the rest of you, I want to take your phone calls. 877-973-7425. Stick around with me, because I see what Jarvis wants to talk about. And so I'm very intrigued in taking his call when we come back. But first, I need to tell you about the perfectly snug mattress topper. 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
6: I'm Michelle Thibodeau. The man accused of killing his 4-year-old daughter and shooting his other child and their mother faced a judge today. Trudell Reed Jr. is facing several charges in Tuesday night's deadly shooting on the north side.
7: The judge ordered Reed Jr. be held without bond. But we're also learning that this is far from the first time that he served time. In fact, back in 2020 and 2019, he was arrested for domestic violence. Now, both of those charges were dropped. Now, prior to those arrests, Reed served just under 4 years in prison for robbing a woman at gunpoint for her purse. JSO confirms Tuesday's violence resulted from a domestic dispute.
6: Bliss-Siegman reports Reed is due back in court on July 23rd. And two more people are facing charges in a Northeast Florida animal cruelty case that led to the rescue of dozens of dogs. The St. Johns County Sheriff's Office says Austin Moore and Anthony Dunham abandoned 23 small dogs near U.S. 1 in St. Augustine. Three of those dogs died. Investigators say Moore took the dogs from his mother's Palm Coast home, where dozens more neglected dogs were later found. Both men are charged with multiple counts of aggravated animal cruelty and animal neglect. Help is needed to create large-scale murals for the new Concourse B at the Jacksonville International Airport.
8: JIA now has applications open for all artists wanting to work on a mural for that area. Now it closes on July 13th.
6: Phil Amato reports the new concourse is set to open early next year. I'm Michelle Thibodeau for 104.5 WOKV.
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15: An 8 on the WOKV weather meter as we head through this afternoon. Mostly to partly sunny skies, just an isolated brief shower possible. Highs in the low 90s inland, upper 80s closer to the coast. Mild and muggy this evening, generally dry, partly cloudy. Overnight, dropping down to the mid-70s. Partly sunny, hot and humid on Friday. An isolated to widely scattered shower and thunderstorm moving inland. Upper 80s at the coast, lower to mid-90s inland. From the Action News Jax First Alert Weather Center, I'm meteorologist Garrett Beedenball for 104.5 WOKV.
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16: St. Johns County drivers, I-95 southbound. FDOT says we have a crash to watch out for after County Road 210. The good news is that's over on the right shoulder. Still give them space as you're passing through. From the WOKV Traffic Center, I'm Brian Middleton.
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6: AAA is projecting that more than 72 million Americans will travel this 4th of July weekend. A Palm Coast man was sentenced to life plus 35 years in prison this week for sexual battery of an 11-year-old girl in St. Johns County. And a local mom says a vendor at a fashion show gave her daughter a dessert laced with pot. I'm Michelle Thibodeau.
1: Hello and welcome. It is Eric Erickson here. Delighted to have you with me. The phone number is 877-973-7425. Should you wish to be on the program, would be very happy to have you. And I want to take a phone call here. Jarvis has been waiting very patiently. Thank you, sir, for waiting. How are you?
18: Fantastic. How are you, Eric?
1: I'm great. What's going on?
18: Well, I heard you talking about Independence Day, and I am an African-American, proud African-American. I love this country. I caveat that off the rip. However, it's a complicated thing to celebrate the independence of the American people when my ancestors were not deemed independent in 1776. And so it's a complex thing. I've lived the American dream. I'm college educated, had a great family life. I've owned homes and I'm an entrepreneur. I've been able to build businesses, had a great career in IT. But all those things being said, it's still very complicated to celebrate this great country in all of its greatness. I can recognize its greatness, but at the same time, there's a contradiction there in not only just in its history, but to a certain degree, that carries forward still today, where the Constitution and Declaration of Independence don't seem to apply to my people in the exact same way that they do for others.
1: You know, I don't think Jarvis, anybody can dispute what you're saying, that it was an unfulfilled legacy of the revolution and the promises. All men are created equal. We're endowed by our creator with certain inalienable rights. Among these, life, liberty, and happiness. Happiness originally being pursuit of property. It was argued it needed to be changed to happiness, which they did in the subsequent drafts. And yet, even the founders knew there was a problem here. Bernard Bailyn, in his book, I've mentioned a number of times, The Ideological Origins of the American Revolution. Let me read you some quotes here. This is a report of speech in the House of Lords of 1770. Lord Chancellor Camden declared that for some time he had beheld with silent indignation the arbitrary measures which were pursued by the ministry, that, however, he would do so no longer, but would openly and boldly speak his sentiments. In a word, he accused the ministry of having framed a conspiracy against the liberties of their country. This is a Boston town meeting in 1770. A series of occurrences, many recent events, afford great reason to believe that a deep-laid and desperate plan of imperial despotism has been laid and partly executed for the extinction of all civil liberty. The august and once revered fortress of English freedom, the admirable work of ages, the British Constitution, seems fast tottering into fatal and inevitable ruin. The dreadful catastrophe threatens universal havoc and presents an awful warning to hazard all if preadventure. We in these distant confines of the earth may prevent being totally overwhelmed and buried under the ruins of our most established rights. Now, both sides in England and here arguing that there appear to be some conspiracy to overthrow the rights of the British in New England. And here's the problem. As the suspicion began to metastasize that the rights were being overthrown, there was a greater recognition within the American colonies, particularly in New England at the time, that you could not claim that all men are created equal where those of darkness were not created equal. And the logic of the revolution was rapidly pushing the northern colonies in particular, which were not as dependent on slavery, to the idea that we had to get rid of slavery. And I understand for some black Americans in the United States that it's complex, but also a whole lot of white guys died on battlefields in the Civil War so that we could all be free and equal people. The battle hymn of the Republic, as he died to make men holy, let us die to make men free. And the strum and drang of the logic of the revolution led rapidly to the founders of the country, including Thomas Jefferson, understanding that inevitably the slaves would have to be free because they could not build the foundation of this country on the idea of freedom without also granting freedom then to the slaves who, if we were arguing for equality had to be treated equal. And increasingly what you would find in the writings of the founders, even beyond Jefferson, was something had to be done. This, again, from Bernard Bailyn's book. No one had set out to question the institution of chattel slavery, but in 1776 it had come under severe attack by writers following out the logic of the Revolution. The connection for those who chose to see it was obvious. Slavery was a central concept in 18th century political discourse. As the absolute political evil, it appears in every statement of political principle, in every discussion of constitutionalism or legal rights, and every exhortation to resistance. Can any power in this province, a Massachusetts polemicist asked in 1754, what slaves of any part make slaves of any part of the British nation? Who would not choose to dine upon a turnip with old Fabricus and be a freedman rather than flow in luxury and be a slave? It was the loss of attachment to a free constitution that had plunged Rome from the summit of her glory into the black gulf of an infamy and slavery. Tyrannical governments reduced people to a kind of slaves to the ministers of state. An ambitious ministry must be taught that any attempt to enslave us would be as fruitless as it would be impolitic. Those who are taxed without their own consent expressed by themselves or their representatives, John Dickinson wrote, with supporting quotations from Pitt and Camden, quote, our slaves, we are taxed without our consent expressed by ourselves or our representatives. We are therefore slaves. Hosiah Quincy concluded in 1774, 2 years before the Declaration of Independence, quote, I speak it with grief. I speak it with anguish. Britons are our oppressors. I speak it with shame. I speak it with indignation. We are all slaves. The most abject sort of slave, said John Adams. This is not lurid rhetoric. Slavery as a political concept had specific meaning, which a later generation would lose. To 18th century Americans, it meant, as a newspaper writer put it in 1747, quote, a force put upon humane nature by which a man is obliged to act or not act according to the arbitrary will and pleasure of another. It meant, a later pamphleteer wrote, being wholly under the power and control of another as to our actions and properties. It meant the inability to maintain one's just property and material things and abstract things, rights and things, with a proper constitution guaranteed to free people. Both symptom and consequence of disease in the body politic, it was the condition that followed the loss of freedom. Slavery, in that sense, far from being mere exclamation and hyperbole, was a term referred to a specific political condition, a contention characteristic of the lives of contemporary Frenchmen, Danes, and Swedes, as well as Turks, Russians, and Poles. But it also applied equally to black plantation laborers in the American colonies, for their condition was only a more dramatic, more bizarre variation of the same. And the founders recognized the great contradiction that would eventually have to be addressed. It was the unfulfilled promise of the Revolution. It is an unfulfilled promise that Thomas Jefferson himself recognized slaves would have to go free and he would have to give it up. And he began to write after the Revolution that if the initial generations of Americans did not fix the situation would be fixed violently, predicting a civil war to come. I understand if you're a black American, there is a complex legacy, if you're not a recent immigrant to the country, a complex historic legacy of slavery in the country, and we shouldn't be dismissive of it, but we should also recognize that in this country, a whole lot of men died to make other men free, and it has taken time to become an ever more perfect union, of which we still have a ways to go. But when you look back at where we were versus where we are now, I do not understand the people, and there are some on the left who insist that we are no better off now than we were 100 years ago. We are no more advanced away from institutions of racism and discrimination than we were 100 years ago. And history itself shows us that those people are deeply indebted to a poison in their minds that keeps them hating this country, when actually the profound progress in this country is absolutely amazing. The progress towards equality in this country, the progress towards economic innovation and elevation of non-white citizens in this country, it continues to improve. Is it perfect? Absolutely not. Is there racism? There always will be. Not an excuse. We're just all sinners, and it's a sin, so there will be. But are we as a nation moving well beyond the legacy that shackled our founders and led to a civil war? Absolutely. No question in my mind. And that alone is why we should celebrate, because we as a country continue to progress in the right direction in history towards a more equal country where people can be free, not with the state helping them.

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1: Losing your hair, it's no joke. For men, for women, it could be traumatic, depressing, and just plain tough to deal with. Hey, it's Tony Fox. My hair started thinning years ago. 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
1: Hello and welcome. It is Eric Erickson here, 877-973-7425. Julie, calling from St. Louis. You're up next. Welcome.
2: Thank you. Hey, so Brett Kavanaugh gave us a little bit of a roadmap of what to do about birthright citizenship. And along comes our idiotic Congressman Andy Ogles to propose a bill called the, quote, Anchors Away Act. I mean, if you want to alienate sensible people toward the middle, that's what you call the bill. I mean, Jarvis's call is very inspiring. So here's a man who's done everything correctly and he's still conflicted. What do you think a man like that is going to react to a bill called the Anchors Away Act?
1: We just got
2: to get the messaging right.
1: Yeah. So, Julie, to this point, and I've written about this the last couple of days, that the hysterical tone from people on the right, a friend of mine actually put up a tweet that we should start sterilizing all women immigrants to the country who aren't American citizens, lest they get pregnant here, or dissolve the country. Some have called for nullification, the failed pre-Civil War idea. It's very trite to say you can catch more with honey than with vinegar. You want to bring people to your side. The Democratic Socialists are doing their very best to alienate Americans from the Democratic side. And now you've got the anti-immigration folks on the right doing their best to alienate people from our side. You don't have to be biblical donkeys. You can actually make a persuasive case. Most Americans actually have concerns about birth tourism and illegal aliens. Most Americans do. But you don't have to be a jerk about it. You can be loving and compassionate while also defending the rule of law. And you will persuade reasonable people to come to your side. There are people on the right now who say, oh, the tone police, like Julie. But she's absolutely right. We've got to stop the socialist takeover of America. Those people are crazy. And the way to stop the socialist takeover of America is to ourselves not be crazy, to be open and willing, to engage with people lovingly, to do those things, to stand for the rule of law. It is possible, and we should consider not being crazy or biblical donkeys as we persuade people to be on the winning team with us. Now, I want you to win your battles at night with your children by not having arguments over hot water in your house. 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
10: I'm Michelle Thibodeau. The man accused of shooting his two young children and their mother will remain in jail without bond. 29-year-old Trudell Reed is charged with second-degree murder, attempted first-degree murder, and more. JSO says there was a fight between Reed and the mother of his kids outside the home on the north side Tuesday.
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11: Trudell has now formed in the family's front yard with a candlelight vigil scheduled for Friday night.
10: That's Tanika Hughes. Florida's swimming lesson voucher program is expanding eligibility, potentially saving more kids' lives.
13: The new law took effect July 1st and expands the eligible age range by 3 years. Now children from ages 1 to 7, up from 4, can take 8 free lessons over a 2-week period. Safe States Alliance Director Sharon Gilmartin says Florida broke a record last year with 119 child drowning deaths.
14: That's not a trend. That is a public health crisis begging us to respond.
13: The swimming lesson voucher program benefits children of low-income Florida residents living below the federal poverty level. Also children with autism who are attracted to water features and active military families. I'm Karen Curtis.
10: A new Publix supermarket in Fernandina Beach opening today. The store on Sadler Road replaces a Publix that closed in April of 2025. The store features an in-store beer and wine bar along with expanded deli offerings and self-served hot food. I'm Michelle Thibodeau for 104.5 WOKV.
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23: An 8 on the WOKV weather meter as we head through this afternoon. Mostly to partly sunny skies, just an isolated brief shower possible. Highs in the low 90s inland, upper 80s closer to the coast. Mild and muggy this evening, generally dry, partly cloudy. Overnight, dropping down to the mid-70s. Partly sunny, hot and humid on Friday. An isolated to widely scattered shower and thunderstorm moving inland. Upper 80s at the coast, lower to mid-90s inland. From the Action News Jax First Alert Weather Center, I'm meteorologist Garrett Beedenball for 104.5 WOKV.
24: First Alert traffic from the Strata Air Conditioning and Heating Traffic Center.
25: Ocean Way to the south side, east Beltway southbound, stop and go between Merrill and St. John's Bluff Road, 15 minutes between Heckscher and JTB. From the WOKB Traffic Center, I'm Brian Middleton.
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10: AAA is projecting that more than 72 million Americans will travel this 4th of July weekend. A Palm Coast man was sentenced to life plus 35 years in prison this week for sexual battery of an 11-year-old girl in St. Johns County. And a local mom says a vendor at a fashion show gave her daughter a dessert laced with pot. I'm Michelle Thibodeau.

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1: Back to the phones, 877-973-7425, this open line Thursday. Dan calling from Oklahoma, you're up next. Welcome.
2: Okay, I had to get off speakerphone.
1: Thank you.
2: My daughter was born in Scotland, and we had to take her and her paperwork down to the U.S. Consulate office in Edinburgh in order to get a birth certificate and get her photo placed on my wife's passport at the time.
1: Uh-huh.
2: Now, we were told at that time that the agreement between England and the United States was that when she turns 18, she could declare which citizenship she wanted.
1: Mm-hmm.
2: But until that 18th birthday, she was a U.S. citizen.
1: So if you're born to American parents, you are an American citizen automatically. It is, though, if you want to be also the Scottish citizen and you want dual citizenship, Americans typically don't have dual citizenship. So there are some rules in there that she could essentially become the Scottish citizen or become the American citizen. And okay, I got to ask, I'm assuming she decided she wants to be an American citizen.
2: Yeah.
1: I mean, I'm just
2: and very
1: sure here.
2: She's very successful. She's the director of a software firm in Houston and was recognized as one of the top 25 most influential women in the oil and gas industry in Houston here last year.
1: Very nice.
2: She hasn't talked to me much, but I'm real proud of her.
1: It is. I just don't think that most people in the United States really appreciate having, I grew up overseas, Dan. Thanks very much for the call. Grew up overseas. I deeply appreciate this country. There's no other country like it. There is no country as great as this country. And I'm baffled by the number of people in the United States who look at the United States and think, I wish that we were in some ways a better place. Listen, every country has flaws, including ours, but there is no better place. I've been to all of them, and there's no better place. There are places you want to go as a tourist, and there are some places you go where you think, I might like to live here for a little while. But then the United States is just so unique. Look at all the people from around the world, not just the Europeans, the Asians as well, the Japanese, the Chinese, the Koreans, the Taiwanese, the Australians, the New Zealanders, the Pakistanis, the Malaysians, the Indonesians coming here, the people from Ghana. They're all coming here, and they're just mesmerized by the United States. They should be, because we're awesome. 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
6: Live team coverage starts now. I'm Michelle Thibodeau. The man accused of killing his 4-year-old daughter and shooting his other child and their mother faced a judge today. Trudell Reed Jr. is facing several charges in Tuesday night's deadly shooting on the north side.
7: The judge ordered Reed Jr. be held without bond. But we're also learning that this is far from the first time that he served time. In fact, back in 2020 and 2019, he was arrested for domestic violence. Now, both of those charges were dropped. Now, prior to those arrests, Reed served just under 4 years in prison for robbing a woman at gunpoint for her purse. JSO confirms Tuesday's violence resulted from a domestic dispute.
6: Bliss Siegman reports Reed is due back in court on July 23rd. And two more people are facing charges in a Northeast Florida animal cruelty case that led to the rescue of dozens of dogs. The St. Johns County Sheriff's Office says Austin Moore and Anthony Dunham abandoned 23 small dogs near U.S. 1 in St. Augustine. Three of those dogs died. Investigators say Moore took the dogs from his mother's Palm Coast home, where dozens more neglected dogs were later found. Both men are charged with multiple counts of aggravated animal cruelty and animal neglect. Help is needed to create large-scale murals for the new Concourse B at the Jacksonville International Airport.
8: JIA now has applications open for all artists wanting to work on a mural for that area. Now it closes on July 13th.
6: Phil Amato reports the new concourse is set to open early next year. I'm Michelle Thibodeau for 104.5 WOKV.
5: Sean Hannity, Brian Kilmeade, and Eric Erickson. 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
12: An 8 on the WOKV weather meter as we head through this afternoon. Mostly to partly sunny skies, just an isolated brief shower possible. Highs in the low 90s inland, upper 80s closer to the coast. Mild and muggy this evening, generally dry, partly cloudy. Overnight, dropping down to the mid 70s. Partly sunny, hot and humid on Friday. An isolated to widely scattered shower and thunderstorm moving inland. Upper 80s at the coast, lower to mid 90s inland. From the Action News Jack's First Alert Weather Center, I'm meteorologist Garrett Beedenball for 104.5 WOKV.
5: First Alert traffic from the Strada Air Conditioning and Heating Traffic Center.
13: If you're on the West Beltway southbound, watch out for a crash at Pritchard. That's over on the left shoulder. East Beltway southbound, another crash. This one's at St. John's Bluff Road, also over on the left shoulder. From the WOKV Traffic Center, I'm Brian Middleton.
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6: AAA is projecting that more than 72 million Americans will travel this 4th of July weekend. A Palm Coast man was sentenced to life plus 35 years in prison this week for sexual battery of an 11-year-old girl in St. Johns County. And a local mom says a vendor at a fashion show gave her daughter a dessert laced with pot. I'm Michelle Thibodeau.
1: Greetings. Welcome. It is Eric Erickson here, 877-973-7425. I want to go to Sam's phone call. Second one on this today. Sam, welcome.
15: Hey, first time caller, Eric. Glad to be on.
1: Absolutely.
15: Yeah, I was listening earlier where you were talking about the whole Sony deal where they're getting rid of all their physical media. And I'm a gamer, too. Granted, I don't play Sony, never really been much of a Sony player, but I've always liked Microsoft and Xbox.
1: Yeah,
15: and after
1: Halo.
15: Sony came out with that, Microsoft actually came out and said for their Xbox and stuff, they are actually working on a way to be able to preserve your physical media. Because everything is switching to digital now, Microsoft, as far as I know, still has no plans of getting rid of physical media, but they are helping users by creating a device that's going to allow them to save their physical media and transitioning it to having a digital copy of it as well.
1: So, look, that's good to know. And for people who are wondering about this, my son is, I guess you'd call him a cinephile. He loves movies. As much as he wants to be an architect, he's increasingly like, I think I really want to get into cinematography and movies and do stuff like that. I've been letting him use my camera and learn about aperture and zoom and focal length and bokeh and all that sort of stuff. He's really fascinated by it. He's made his way through Al Pacino's movies and Martin Scorsese's movies, Robert Duvall. He's now on Jack Nicholson. And he loves movies. Godfather is his favorite movie. The Usual Suspects is one of my favorite movies, one of his favorite movies as well. Interstellar and The Godfather Part 2 are his probably two favorite movies. And he has discovered that if he owns the physical media, the 4K Blu-rays, not only does he own it and he can watch it whenever he wants and it is not dependent on an internet connection, but the quality of the sound and picture is so much better. Now, those of you who watch a lot of streaming, particularly if you've got an LCD TV, you can see like the darks, the blacks are not completely black and the gradients and the shading, depending on the bit rate and the bandwidth you have, it doesn't look pristine. It does not look as sharp as it could be. When you are watching it on physical media, it is as sharp as it can be. And he has decided he doesn't care about music. He doesn't need CDs. But for movies, particularly the movies he loves, he wants the 4K Blu-ray. He wants it in as high a resolution as he can possibly get it without having to worry about the internet. And the idea now that Sony has decided we can just pipe in games over the internet, we don't need physical media. Well, you don't actually own it. If you don't own the physical media, you know there are some books out there now you get on electronic devices, and the authors sometimes will make changes to the book. If you get the printed copy, they can't do it. There are times to have those digital copies. A cookbook is a good example. You have a digital cookbook. If someone realized that they had that recipe wrong, you could update it and the update goes out. But I love physical media. I want cookbooks. I got like 500 cookbooks. I'm not making that up either. A massive number of cookbooks. And those cookbooks, I read them like books. And I don't necessarily cook the recipes. I get inspired by the recipes in them. Some of them I cook precisely. And others I kind of use it, a cooking jazz, a friend of mine calls it. You read the recipe and then you go off on your own and you kind of duplicate it to your own taste. I want physical media for my books. I don't like reading on electronic devices, never have. But I'm a little bit hesitant with the move towards digital media that you can't own it. You can't really own it. It's like a song. You get a song off iTunes or Spotify and then they take it off. It's no longer there. You're watching something on Netflix and suddenly it's not there anymore. You don't own it. Which is a shame. There are a number of great movies out there. And so a great movie that my kids love, it's an old Doris Day movie. My mother let me watch it when I was a kid. My mom introduced me to a lot of the old classics. I remember with my mother, I watched The Maltese Falcon and I watched Casablanca. We watched together North by Northwest. I don't know if she even remembers this. I remember watching these movies with my mom. Rear Window with Jimmy Stewart. And I remember watching Midnight Lace with Doris Day, who plays a wealthy American heiress, actress, I think, actually, who marries a guy in London. And in the London fog, a stalker comes for her. And my kids loved that movie, too. And I got it on digital or got it on physical media. You can't find it on streaming. But we can watch it whenever we want because we have the physical movie. Mrs. Johnson. You have to watch the movie. All right, David, you're up next. Welcome to the show, sir.
16: Hey, can you hear me?
1: I can. How are you?
16: Pretty good. I had a comment about what you were talking about earlier, about the how they view the Second Amendment, and that the founders could never envision modern warfare or weaponry. And I thought, well, that could be applied to other things, such as founders could never envision internet or radio, television, so couldn't freedom of the press only apply to printing presses and only what was available at the time?
1: Oh, by the way, that is a progressive argument. That is a very progressive argument that if you take originalism, therefore it could only apply to the printing press, which is nonsense. That's they don't understand originalism. The Constitution applies to modern life. And if you don't like the application of modern life, you amend the Constitution. You're absolutely right. Progressives make these arguments that because the founders couldn't contemplate this, that's why we need a living Constitution. No. I mean, the free press is the free press. It doesn't matter the medium by which it is. It's still a matter of the free press. The Second Amendment is still the Second Amendment. It doesn't matter the gun with limited exception. I mean, there are some extremists who are like, I a cannon and a rocket, you should be able to get nukes. I'm personally in that camp, by the way. I think the Second Amendment applies. If you can buy a cruise missile for your right to self-defense, well, God bless you. But you can't because the government restricts them to the military. But if you could, I mean, why not? It's an arm. We got the right to keep and bear arms. Personally, I would use them for the person who drives slow in the left lane. This reminds me, this is an appropriate time for my standard PSA. As you head out for your 4th of July weekend, get the hell out of the left lane. Get out of the left lane. That is the passing lane. You 65-mile-an-hour driver from Florida, get out of the left lane on 75 and 95 driving through Georgia. That is not the driving lane. Lady from DeKalb County, Georgia, just because you think your tax dollars paid for the road does not give you the right to be in the left lane on the interstate. Get out of the left lane. Move over when someone comes up behind you fast. Don't make them go around you. That's not the way the left lane operates. The left lane is for passing only. Get out of the left lane. You know who I'm talking about right now. You who are texting on your phone, listening to me yell at you on the radio. You're in the left lane and you got five cars behind you. That's the sign you're going slower than the traffic. Get over into the right lane and let those five people behind you pass you. Now I go back to regular programming. Russell, you're going to be up next on the Eric Erickson Show. Welcome, sir.
17: Hey, Eric.
1: Howdy.
17: Can you hear me? Hey.
1: Yep.
17: First time caller. Hey, yeah. Constitutional amendment on the left lane. I worked at a Department of Defense Air Force Base in Middle Georgia for 36 years. And what I was calling about was over 25 years ago, we had an influx of Chinese and Vietnamese engineers coming to the Air Force Base. And I really didn't understand, but their path was phenomenal. I mean, some rode over on boats, and I'm not talking about a cruise line. I'm talking about, tanker-type vessels.
1: Yeah.
17: Then
1: uh-huh.
17: They secured their education, and there's some universities, like the University of Central Florida, mm-hmm. that had paths for them. But they were so unbelievably grateful. You know, to have a job, a DOD job, with benefits in this country, worked so hard, and but they did it the right way.
1: Yeah.
17: You know, Anyway, that's all I want to
1: say. Yeah, look, Russell, I think that if you're a native-born American, sometimes you don't appreciate what other people did, the links they went through to get here. And by the way, it's not just Asians, it's not just Hispanics. There are a lot of Europeans. The number of British people I know who came to this country, fell in love with it, opened businesses, and have just gone through visa hell in this country when they're employing American citizens. The Japanese people and Southeast Asian people I know who come into this country who love it, who want to stay, many of them way more American than the upper-income white elite people who hate this country. I would far rather one of these Southeast Asian immigrants who has come to the United States and been mesmerized by a Buc-ee's and has started wrapping themselves in an American flag than the pretentious graduate from Harvard who hates the country. I mean, my gosh, we got some really pro-American immigrants in this country. The Cuban refugees in this country, the Vietnamese refugees in this country, the people from Europe, the people from Africa, hard workers. I one time was in Washington, D.C. I told the story, but it's been a while. I was in Washington, D.C. one time, got picked up by an Uber driver who was in one of the black SUVs. Guy had been a general in an African nation. He'd been a general.

0: Help is needed to create large-scale murals for the new Concourse B at the Jacksonville International Airport. Most schools in Northeast Florida ended the school year with A grades, with Nassau and St. John's counties ranked as the top two districts in the state. And a Jacksonville pastor is charged with sexual battery and lewd molestation of a child inside a local church. I'm Michelle Thibodeau.
1: Jacksonville's Morning.
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1: All righty, Tito, we got about a minute. I want to take your phone call here. Welcome.
2: Hey, Eric. Great to talk to you. Just wanted to say my wife's favorite holiday is 4th of July. It's better than Christmas, better than everything. She left Cuba on a raft with her parents at 19, spent a year in a refugee camp where I was actually in the Army and was a guard at the camp as well. And we ended up meeting after, and we've been married for 30 years. This is her favorite holiday. She won't trade it for anything in the world and will not leave the United States. So
1: God bless her.
2: It's kind of a shame how things have turned out, in her opinion. And because of that, I was in the Army. I ended up joining the Coast Guard and retiring from the Coast Guard just to kind of give back to the country for what it gave to me.
1: Well, listen, one, thank you for your service and for your wife's love of this country. The people I know who are probably some of the strongest patriots in this country now, who do not take it for granted, are people who fled countries like Cuba, came to the United States and became American citizens. Marco Rubio, Ted Cruz, people like that. So many people from Southeast Asia who fled the communists in Vietnam, who come to this country, who hoist the American flag and love it. And so many of you, too, hardworking Americans who understand the greatness of this country. And I hope you all have a great 4th of July. I'm coming back tomorrow to spend an entire 3 hours on the greatness of this country. And for all of you who are taking off, I hope you have a fantastic, wonderful 4th of July. Stay patriotic. Love this country. 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
9: I'm Michelle Thibodeau. The man accused of shooting his two young children and their mother will remain in jail without bond. 29-year-old Trudell Reed is charged with second-degree murder, attempted first-degree murder, and more. JSO says there was a fight between Reed and the mother of his kids outside the home on the north side Tuesday.
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10: Trudell has now formed in the family's front yard with a candlelight vigil scheduled for Friday night.
9: That's Tanika Hughes. Florida's swimming lesson voucher program is expanding eligibility, potentially saving more kids' lives.
12: The new law took effect July 1st and expands the eligible age range by 3 years. Now children from ages 1 to 7, up from 4, can take 8 free lessons over a 2-week period. Safe States Alliance Director Sharon Gilmartin says Florida broke a record last year with 119 child drowning deaths.
13: That's not a trend. That is a public health crisis begging us to respond.
12: The swimming lesson voucher program benefits children of low-income Florida residents living below the federal poverty level. Also children with autism who are attracted to water features and active military families. I'm Karen Curtis.
9: A new Public supermarket in Fernandina Beach opening today. The store on Sadler Road replaces a Publix that closed in April of 2025. The store features an in-store beer and wine bar along with expanded deli offerings and self-served hot food. I'm Michelle Thibodeau for 104.5 WOKV.
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26: An 8 on the WOKV weather meter. Partly cloudy skies this afternoon. An isolated brief shower still possible coming off the Atlantic. Temperatures in the upper 80s to low 90s. We are generally dry this evening. Partly cloudy, mild overnight down into the mid 70s. Partly sunny, a hot day on Friday. A couple of isolated inland moving showers or storms with high temperatures reaching the low 90s. From the Action Shacks First Alert Weather Center, I'm meteorologist Garrett Biedenball for 104.5 WOKV.
14: First Alert traffic from the Strata Air Conditioning and Heating Traffic Center.
1: Busy ride leaving Ocean Way and making your way to the south side on the east beltway southbound with your delay starting as you exit off of the Daniels Point Bridge. We also have a crash at St. John's Bluff Road over on the left shoulder, 23 minutes from Heckscher down to JTB. And then on I-10 westbound, watch out for a crash at Stockton Street. It's over on the left shoulder. From the WOKV Traffic Center, I'm Brian Middleton.
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9: AAA is projecting that more than 72 million Americans will travel this 4th of July weekend. A Palm Coast man was sentenced to life plus 35 years in prison this week for sexual battery of an 11-year-old girl in St. Johns County. And a local mom says a vendor at a fashion show gave her daughter a dessert laced with pot. I'm Michelle Thibodeau.
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3: Does the Democratic Party actually need to embrace the moniker of socialism, lean into it?
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30: All right, thank you, Scott Shannon. Thanks to all of you for being with us. Write down our toll-free telephone number if you want to be a part of the program. It's 800-941-SEAN if you want to join us. Linda, by the way, is working remote, and her microphone's not working today. How are we going to go a whole show, Jason and Katie, without Linda? An entire show without her weighing in or me aggravating her or her getting aggravated at something I'm saying. I was going to bring up again Taylor Swift's wedding, just to annoy her. I mean, that's as predictable as the day is long, right?
31: They're doing rehearsals today.
30: Oh, they're doing at Madison Square Garden?
31: Mm-hmm.
30: So, you know, there have been some people that have been speculating that this is a head fake. I've never thought this is a head fake. I've always thought this is real. And
31: did you not think they weren't going to get married?
30: No, I knew they were going to get married. The head fake meaning that it's not at Madison Square Garden and they're acting like it is, and then it would take place at some other location. But all indications are, according to friends of mine that live in New York, Madison Square Garden is like surrounded by, you know, massive trucks, and it's going to be this huge ordeal. And I guess, you know, some people are complaining about it. Is the wedding, when is it? Tomorrow, right? I guess that wedding's tomorrow.
31: Yeah, I believe it is tomorrow.
30: No. I'm not really sure why people, you know, are so worked up about it. It makes no sense to me at all. As far as I'm concerned, is two people, they met, they fell in love, they're having a big wedding, it's their wedding, they planned it, they can afford Madison Square Garden. I can only imagine what the cost of renting out Madison Square Garden is. And you know, why would anyone wish them anything other than the best, unless you're just a jackass that wishes, you know, the worst on people? I'm just like, okay, so they get married. Why not wish them the best? I mean, life is hard enough. And these are like, how many great moments in life or moments that you want to be memorable do people actually get to have in their life? You never know, you know, at any point. You know, all of us are subject to, you know, saying goodbye and heading to the next life. So when you have the good moments in life, you ought to be able to celebrate it the way you want to celebrate it. And if you can afford Madison Square Garden, then good for you.
31: You hear that sound?
30: Katie, what?
31: You hear that sound?
30: Yeah,
31: steam,
30: what is that?
31: Coming out of Linda's head listening to this, okay? You're probably going to get
30: it's not as
31: laced
30: fun.
31: Text in the next 2 minutes.
30: No, it's not as fun if she's not responding to it. Because the only reason I brought it up yesterday, because I knew it would piss her off. I just knew it. This, she likes to start the show every day and try to get me mad. She thinks, she swears I do a better show if I'm angry before the show. I don't agree with that.
31: You're very petty. I think people, you know that? You're very petty.
30: Who's very petty?
31: Both of you are very petty. You're Tom Petty. She's Richard Petty. You're just both petty.
30: Man. All right. We got a lot to get to today. There is now the emergence of a completely new paradigm, a new model. These are, as I've been saying, these are uncharted waters. This midterm election year is the single most unpredictable midterm election year. If anyone tells you otherwise, they don't know what the hell they're talking about. That I've ever seen in my lifetime. And it's unpredictable because there's never been a party that has been taken over by the most radical, the most extreme, elements. And there's this other part that I keep pointing out that I don't think that people are paying enough attention to. And that is that the other Democrats that normally would say, you're crazy, this is nuts, no, you shouldn't be anti-Semitic, no, the Green New Deal, we can't afford it, no, socialism doesn't work, there's nobody but John Fetterman, and apparently now Joe Manchin, who's not in the Senate anymore, has joined with Fetterman. I think he's telling Fetterman to just get the hell out of the Democratic Party because they've gone so nuts. And for years when he was in the Senate, I mean, he was being pushed in the same direction. So it's like all bets are off. Now, if you look at historical trends, the party in power, that would be Donald Trump's party, the Republican Party. Historically, they tend to lose seats in the House and the Senate. In midterm election years, but this is not your normal midterm election year. You now have not only do you have, and I won't go through chapter and verse on Graham Platner. I won't go through chapter and verse on six gender. God is non-binary and he's championing the right of biological men to have access to abortion, Tallarico. Or El Sayed out there campaigning with Hassan Piker, who, you know, proudly, you know, went out there and claims that America deserved 9/11. Not only was he campaigning with, how did this guy become like the Democratic star that's out on the campaign trail for many of these Democrats? Because the same guy was out there for this Malak Kiros, who won in Colorado. And we're going to get into Colorado and what's going on out there as well. But this is now like a cancer growing within the Democratic Party, but it's a cancer that's not being addressed. Usually, I mean, if there is a cancer, you address it. You know, there was a time where there were Democrats that would speak out against, you know, virulent anti-Semitism. I don't hear any Democrats speaking out against those that have radical anti-Semitic views anymore. I don't hear a single one of them. I mean, you listen to this woman, Kiros, you know, bragging about the socialist takeover of the Democratic Party. We'll get into that later in the program. She's saying that we're not going to wait to abolish ICE, wants Medicare for all. You go through, you know, the record, for example. You know, New York is okay. You think, well, New York is New York. New York elected Mamdani. I had this debate last night on TV with comrade Bill de Blasio. I mean, compared to Mamdani, he's a moderate. Now we'll play this interview, this debate that we had last night, because it was very hard to pin him down and get a straight answer as to whether or not he will be voting, you know, for this. What's the name of the woman, Chevalier? How do you pronounce her name? That is, what's up? Chevalier. Okay. I don't want to mispronounce people's names. They think you do it on purpose. I'm not doing it on purpose. So she was able, along with the other two people that were endorsed by Mamdani, to unseat a long-term serving member of Congress in these primaries that took place on Tuesday in New York City, or in New York. And, you know, this is a person that ran on a platform that called for the government to seize the means of production, the government to seize private property, the government to seize people's private homes. She has called for the police to be completely abolished. She wants to abolish America's prisons, abolish America's borders. I don't even know what that means, that what we are just an open border country. Anybody can come in any place, anywhere, anytime. I mean, this is insanity. She even goes as far as to say she doesn't want anybody deported, that, you know, people that didn't respect our laws, border sovereignty, not even criminal illegals convicted. Criminal illegals convicted of rape and murder. She doesn't want to deport them. You know, after October the 7th and the massacre in Israel by Hamas, which is their own charter calls for the destruction of Israel, she was out there the very next day at a pro-Hamas rally in Times Square in New York City. A woman that bragged about using the American flag to wipe her hands, you know, was a key member of a group dedicated to, quote, eradicating America. How does such a person now emerge as, I guess, the likely winner of this seat in New York? And how is it that not one Democrat in New York, Chuck Schumer, Hakeem Jeffries, I think, actually congratulated her. Chuck Schumer hasn't said anything. What Chuck Schumer and Hakeem Jeffries have not figured out yet, and I'll figure it out for them, and I'll be on the record saying this, they've just not figured out that their days are numbered. They're done, because they are next on the list of people that are going to be primaried and pretty much kicked out of the party. Now, you probably will have a move by Chuck Schumer. Oh, I'm 75. I've had a great career. I don't want to run for office anymore, because he knows if AOC or an AOC-endorsed candidate, a Mamdani-endorsed candidate, were to ever run against him in a primary in New York, there's not a shot in hell that he's going to win. And for Hakeem Jeffries to congratulate this crazy lady, and by the way, there were two other crazy people, that's not the only one, tells you that they are living in a state of fear. When there's not a single member of the Democratic Party that will dare criticize Graham Plattner and everything we have told you about him, or El Sayed, who's out there campaigning with Hassan Piker, who says America deserved 9/11, or, you know, six gender Tellerico and God is non-binary Tellerico and, you know, every other bizarre position of Tellerico. It just describes the current state of the Democratic Party. So what does this mean? It means that this is not only an unpredictable year, but these are kind of uncharted waters. And I can't think of a time in the last 150 years where a party has gone this radical and this extreme. Now, there are some people predicting, I think James Carville was one of them, that, well, maybe a third party is going to emerge. There's no third party that I can see emerging that's going to be an antidote to this radicalism that is now a cancer that is spreading cross country. I mean, it's not just New York. Now we're looking at Maine. Now we're looking at Michigan. Now we're looking even at Texas. Then we're looking at Colorado. And I think the bigger part of this is, where's the rest of the Democratic Party? Where are the people that don't really want a guy that had a Nazi tattoo for 20 years running for the U.S. Senate in Maine against Susan Collins? You know, where's that Me Too movement of the Democratic Party that would, you know, go absolutely ballistic if any Republican ever attacked any woman that was a victim of sexual assault or even rape, because that's that's Graham Plattner, or hung out and put pictures of himself in a, on a towel that is known where young people hang out, and all the communications that he won't release, which we could only imagine the reason why. And so this is now the party of, you know, it's just not a party that I recognize. And now they're embracing full-blown socialism. A new poll shows that this Democratic Socialist of America supporters are now, quote, rich, white, college-educated liberals. What that really means, a Pew Research poll had the highest support from white, younger, upper-income, college-educated party members, despite their claim of standing against the elite of society and for the working class. 4 in 10 upper-income Democrats also say they like Democratic Socialists, compared to 34% of middle-income Democrats and 24% of low-income Democrats. So what does this mean? This means that Republicans have, if they play this right, they have the best opportunity to way outperform any expectations that anybody's laying out for the midterms when that comes around in November. And we will be reminding you every day. And the only thing I'm asking this audience is to make a pledge that in your heart, mind, and soul, you're going to vote this midterm. You're not going to let these lunatics take over our country. Look, as we now celebrate our 250th anniversary, this milestone is also a time to reflect on the enduring relationship that we have between our great country and Israel, one of our greatest allies of all time. President John F. Kennedy once said, quote, "Israel was not created in order to disappear. Israel will endure and flourish." Now, those words did capture the spirit of a young democracy determined to survive. Now, you have two nations, yeah, thousands of miles apart, but, you know, we are united by shared values of liberty and freedom and democracy and faith and freedom. And there are many countries that don't particularly like us. We have that in common. Anyway, so as we celebrate 250 years of independence, we are grateful for our partnership with the International Fellowship of Christians and Jews, as we have been watching Israel fight for their very survival. All of these cluster bombs that have hit densely populated areas has resulted in great humanitarian need, food, water, shelter, clothing, you name it, they need it. And they are on the ground every day providing it all. Anything you can do to help the IFCJ is greatly needed and appreciated. They've set up a special website. You can go to it now. It's flagpinifcj.org. They'll send you a free USA Israel flag pin when you go online. 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
9: Help is needed to create large-scale murals for the new Concourse B at the Jacksonville International Airport. Most schools in Northeast Florida ended the school year with A grades, with Nassau and St. John's counties ranked as the top two districts in the state. And a Jacksonville pastor is charged with sexual battery and lewd molestation of a child inside a local church. I'm Michelle Thibodeau.
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1: Over on the south end of town, I-95 southbound, we do have a crash at State Route 9B. It's over on the left shoulder and a road ranger is there as well. Please slow down as you're passing by. From the WOKB Traffic Center, Brian Middleton.
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3: From the Action News Jax First Alert Weather Center, I'm meteorologist Gary Beaton. Well, a hot afternoon. If we see any cooler days ahead into the holiday weekend, at the Action News Jax First Alert Forecast.
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4: Not a bad-looking drive on the west side of town, west Beltway southbound, though you are tapping the brakes right around Pritchard, 10 minutes from Dunn Avenue down to I-10. From the WOKV Traffic Center, I'm Brian Middleton.
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7: I'm Michelle Thibodeau. The man accused of killing his 4-year-old daughter and shooting his other child and their mother faced a judge today. Trudell Reed Jr. is facing several charges in Tuesday night's deadly shooting on the north side.
8: The judge ordered Reed Jr. be held without bond. But we're also learning that this is far from the first time that he served time. In fact, back in 2020 and 2019, he was arrested for domestic violence. Now, both of those charges were dropped. Now, prior to those arrests, Reed served just under 4 years in prison for robbing a woman at gunpoint for her purse. JSO confirms Tuesday's violence resulted from a domestic dispute.
7: Bliss Siegman reports Reed is due back in court on July 23rd. And two more people are facing charges in a Northeast Florida animal cruelty case that led to the rescue of dozens of dogs. The St. Johns County Sheriff's Office says Austin Moore and Anthony Dunham abandoned 23 small dogs near U.S. 1 in St. Augustine. Three of those dogs died. Investigators say Moore took the dogs from his mother's Palm Coast home, where dozens more neglected dogs were later found. Both men are charged with multiple counts of aggravated animal cruelty and animal neglect. Help is needed to create large-scale murals for the new Concourse B at the Jacksonville International Airport.
9: JIA now has applications open for all artists wanting to work on a mural for that area. Now it closes on July 13th.
7: Phil Amato reports the new concourse is set to open early next year. I'm Michelle Thibodeau for 104.5 WOKV.
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3: An 8 on the WOKV weather meter. Partly cloudy skies this afternoon. An isolated brief shower still possible coming off the Atlantic. Temperatures in the upper 80s to low 90s. We are generally dry this evening. Partly cloudy, mild overnight down into the mid 70s. Partly sunny, a hot day on Friday. A couple of isolated inland moving showers or storms with high temperatures reaching the low 90s. From the Axity Shacks First Alert Weather Center, I'm meteorologist Garrett Biedenball for 104.5 WOKV.
0: First Alert traffic from the Strata Air Conditioning and Heating Traffic Center.
4: Ocean Way to the south side on the east Beltway southbound. It's a stop and go ride starting as you exit off of the Danes Point and continuing down through St. John's Bluff Road, 22 minutes from the bridge down to JTB. And then as you leave the south end, head up to downtown I-95 northbound. Some slowdowns around University and again over the Fuller Warren Bridge, 20 minutes from the Beltway up to I-10. From the WOKV Traffic Center, I'm Brian Middleton.
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7: AAA is projecting that more than 72 million Americans will travel this 4th of July weekend. A Palm Coast man was sentenced to life plus 35 years in prison this week for sexual battery of an 11-year-old girl in St. Johns County. And a local mom says a vendor at a fashion show gave her daughter a dessert laced with pot. I'm Michelle Thibodeau.
5: The bottom line is this is a dangerous world. 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I have a lot of Sig Sauers. I have the M17 pistol, you know, the same one that's carried by our brave men and women defending liberty, freedom around the world. And the P365, that's kind of my everyday go-to concealed carry. It is the number one concealed carry pistol in the entire country. And frankly, we're a Sig Sauer family here on the Sean Hannity Show. 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Linda owns her P365 Rose Special Edition. 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One of the things I've been saying, and that I'm standing by, I mean, after these three lunatics won in New York, Hakeem Jeffries, you know, put out a nice tweet congratulating his new comrades that had been endorsed by Mamdani. Chuck Schumer has said nothing. What neither one of these guys know, they don't have any influence and they don't have any power. That's why I say minority leaders in name only. What they don't know and what they obviously are afraid of, and their fear is probably going to be realized sooner than later, is that their days are numbered. In the case of Schumer, his days in the Senate are numbered, and the days of Hakeem Jeffries in the House are numbered, because they, like so many other Democrats, they're going to be primaried. You know, this rise of radical socialism. Now, when you hear, and we played this earlier in the week, I won't play it again now, but, you know, Democrats from Connecticut like Chris Murphy, you know, as nutty as he's been, he's never been, you know, one of these crazy Mamdani squad, AOC, you know, Grandpa Bernie or Pocahontas kind of Democrats. He just hasn't. And now he's welcoming all of these new radicals to the Democratic Party with open arms. We played that this week. We look at the positions now that are becoming mainstream in the Democratic Party, along with adopting this virulent anti-Semitism, which we have chronicled a lot on this show. Look at Graham Plattner, for example. He just came out and he said, I don't think men playing in women's sports should be banned. Here's what he said.
14: That's going to be a state question.
15: It's a state question, but I'm running for federal office.
14: But you don't have an opinion on whether transgender girls should play high school sports or whether they should
15: be banned? I do not think they should be banned. I think banning people from playing in sports in the gender that they see themselves as and identify as, doing that in a wholesale way is going to be restrictive of people's rights.
5: That is why I think the odds of Graham Plattner winning in the state of Maine are pretty low. Just like six-gender Tallarico, or Tallarico out there saying God is non-binary, or advocating, you know, or championing the rights, well, not only for biological men to play women's sports, but also championing the rights of biological men to have access to abortion. Now, I don't know. Maybe it's just me. Maybe I just missed the boat on this, but I didn't know. I wasn't taught in school that biological men were capable of giving birth to children. Now, if something has changed and I'm not up to speed on it and you happen to know the answer to it, please let me know, because I don't know the answer to that. You know, and then, of course, they're pushing for universal everything, cradle to grave everything. An interesting answer from Zoran, Marxist commie Mamdani. Now, this is one of the things about socialism that a lot of people don't pay a lot of attention to, is they expect a lot of sacrifice from people. And you have to wonder why. Like, for example, New York City residents now are finding out what Mamdani meant when he promised that they'd soon be feeling, quote, the warmth of collectivism. Now, the Northeast has a heat wave going on, and I don't know, temperatures are expected to hit well over 100 degrees today. And, you know, Marxist Mamdani, you know, sent out a heat wave alert this morning, warning his constituents that unless they cut back on air conditioning, that New York City's power grid might collapse. And that sparked a viral outrage when he responded to the heat wave by instructing residents, sounds like Jimmy Carter, put on a sweater, lower the temperature in your house, because we don't have enough oil to heat our homes, and you've got to sacrifice. So Mamdani actually said, and he's asking business owners to set their thermostats to 78 degrees. Now, I live in the free state of Florida, and at this time of year, temperatures where I live, because I'm fairly coastal, live pretty close to, I'm near the coast. You know, it gets to 95. You get a coastal breeze, which kind of lowers the temperature. If you live more inland in Florida, it can get over 100 degrees. It can be really hot. You know, I like my air conditioner at 70 degrees. You know, Jason, what do you like your temperature set at home? What do you like the temperature at?
16: Usually about 72, 73, 74 degrees.
5: All right. So most people want it, you know, a nice, cool room. You know, some people may want 68, some people might want 70, like me, some people might want 73. Nobody wants in the middle of summer, when it's 100 degrees outside, to have to set their thermostat to 78 degrees. Here's what he said.
17: And to every business owner, please set your thermostats to 78 degrees to alleviate the stress on our power grid. Every worker in New York City has the right to a safe workplace, and that includes safety in extreme heat.
18: We'll ask private companies to sacrifice, just as private citizens must do. 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Simply by keeping our thermostats, for instance, at 65 degrees in the daytime and 55 degrees at night.
5: He's talking about in the middle of winter, and he's telling Americans, that was Jimmy Carter telling Americans to wear sweaters. No, thank you. Now, you have the New York City Democratic Socialist co-chair, a guy by the name of Gustavo Gordillo, saying that we will be trying to influence the next presidential primary, and we'd be thrilled if AOC does enter the race. Here's what he said.
19: Do you think it's too early for me to ask if the path to the presidency for a Democrat is going to run through DSA?
20: I think that we will be trying to influence the next presidential primary, and it's still too soon to say how.
19: Say who?
20: Yeah, to say who. You know, I think that many in the organization would be very thrilled if Alexandria Ocasio-Cortez ended up running, but ultimately that's her decision, and we'll be in conversation.
5: I know that Tellerico says that God is non-binary, and all these years that I prayed the Lord's Prayer, which starts with Our Father, and I don't know how he reads the Lord's Prayer or says the Lord's Prayer, but or if he even does say the Lord's Prayer, but it's very bizarre. And anyway, so Gustavo is, you know, he also said, if I can pray, my prayer is I want AOC to be their candidate. Now, I might be wrong. I wanted Jasmine Crockett to win in Texas. And then it ends up Tellerico wins. I didn't know that much about Tellerico. And then the more I learn about Tellerico, the more I'm convinced that he's going to be, you know, more easy to beat. Anyway, here's Gustavo Gordillo, again, the NYC Democratic Socialist of America co-chair, not allowing Palestinians to speak at the DNC convention. Here's what he said.
19: DSA see a window there to communicate with, to work with a figure like Harris, who angered and outraged so many of your members. Where does that relationship go?
20: I'll say that we really prioritized the congressional races this cycle because we knew that our performance in these races would become the measure of our power, and it would influence how the political establishment orients toward us. After we won the mayoral race, we saw in New York State, figures like Kathy Hochul, who were really, you know, had been aligned with the establishment, they started to adopt some of our platform. We were able to reach a major step toward universal child care, I think, as a result of that election. And it's not surprising to me that now that we have so many more electoral victories under our belt, that people are trying to learn from that, I hope. But I think it's still too early to say, you know, there were huge mistakes made, I think, in the 2024 presidential race, you know, not even allowing a Palestinian to speak at the DNC.

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3: Help is needed to create large-scale murals for the new Concourse B at the Jacksonville International Airport. Most schools in Northeast Florida ended the school year with A grades, with Nassau and St. John's counties ranked as the top two districts in the state. And a Jacksonville pastor is charged with sexual battery and lewd molestation of a child inside a local church. I'm Michelle Thibodeau.
1: First alert traffic from the Strata Air Conditioning and Heating Traffic Center.
4: Oceanway to the south side on the east beltway southbound. It's a stop and go ride starting as you exit off of the Danes Point and continuing down through St. John's Bluff Road, 22 minutes from the bridge down to JTB. And then as you leave the south end, head up to downtown I-95 northbound, Warren Bridge, 20 minutes from the beltway up to I-10. From the WOKV Traffic Center, I'm Brian Middleton.
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7: From the Action News Jax First Alert Weather Center, I'm meteorologist Gary Beaton. While a hot afternoon, if we see any cooler days ahead into the holiday weekend, at the Action News Jax First Alert forecast.
6: First Alert traffic from the Strata Air Conditioning and Heating Traffic Center.
8: Oceanway drivers heading south side southbound on the East Beltway. I'm seeing delays as you approach Merrill Road. Give yourself about 20 minutes to get from Heckscher to JTB. From the WOKV Traffic Center, I'm David Pomar.
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10: All right, when we come back, we'll hit the phones and Congressman Gabe Evans will join us straight ahead. 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
18: I'm Michelle Thibodeau. The man accused of shooting his two young children and their mother will remain in jail without bond. 29-year-old Trudell Reed is charged with second-degree murder, attempted first-degree murder, and more. JSO says there was a fight between Reed and the mother of his kids outside the home on the north side Tuesday.
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18: 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Florida's swimming lesson voucher program is expanding eligibility, potentially saving more kids' lives.
0: The new law took effect July 1st and expands the eligible age range by 3 years. Now children from ages 1 to 7, up from 4, can take 8 free lessons over a 2-week period. Safe States Alliance Director Sharon Gilmartin says Florida broke a record last year with 119 child drowning deaths.
21: That's not a trend. That is a public health crisis begging us to respond.
0: The swimming lesson voucher program benefits children of low-income Florida residents living below the federal poverty level. Also children with autism who are attracted to water features and active military families. I'm Karen Curtis.
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7: An 8 on the WOKV weather meter. Partly cloudy skies this afternoon. An isolated brief shower still possible coming off the Atlantic. Temperatures in the upper 80s to low 90s. We are generally dry this evening. Partly cloudy, mild overnight down into the mid 70s. Partly sunny, a hot day on Friday. A couple of isolated inland moving showers or storms with high temperatures reaching the low 90s. From the Axity Shacks First Alert Weather Center, I'm meteorologist Garrett Biedenball for 104.5 WOKV.
6: First Alert traffic from the Strata Air Conditioning and Heating Traffic Center.
8: Oceanway drivers heading southside, southbound on the East Beltway. I'm seeing delays as you approach Merrill Road. Give yourself about 20 minutes to get from Hexford to JTB. And Orange Park drivers heading southbound on Blanding Boulevard. It's stop and go as you near Wales Road. From the WOKV Traffic Center, I'm David Pomar.
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18: AAA is projecting that more than 72 million Americans will travel this 4th of July weekend. A Palm Coast man was sentenced to life plus 35 years in prison this week for sexual battery of an 11-year-old girl in St. Johns County. And a local mom says a vendor at a fashion show gave her daughter a dessert laced with pot. I'm Michelle Thibodeau.

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3: I'm Michelle Thibodeau. The man accused of killing his 4-year-old daughter and shooting his other child and their mother faced a judge today. Trudell Reed Jr. is facing several charges in Tuesday night's deadly shooting on the north side.
4: The judge ordered Reed Jr. be held without bond. But we're also learning that this is far from the first time that he served time. In fact, back in 2020 and 2019, he was arrested for domestic violence. Now, both of those charges were dropped. Now, prior to those arrests, Reed served just under 4 years in prison for robbing a woman at gunpoint for her purse. JSO confirms Tuesday's violence resulted from a domestic dispute.
3: Bliss Siegman reports Reed is due back in court on July 23rd. And two more people are facing charges in a Northeast Florida animal cruelty case that led to the rescue of dozens of dogs. The St. Johns County Sheriff's Office says Austin Moore and Anthony Dunham abandoned 23 small dogs near U.S. 1 in St. Augustine. Three of those dogs died. Investigators say Moore took the dogs from his mother's Palm Coast home, where dozens more neglected dogs were later found. Both men are charged with multiple counts of aggravated animal cruelty and animal neglect. Help is needed to create large-scale murals for the new Concourse B at the Jacksonville International Airport.
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3: 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I'm Michelle Thibodeau for 104.5 WOKV.
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11: An 8 on the WOKV weather meter. Partly cloudy skies this afternoon. An isolated brief shower still possible coming off the Atlantic. Temperatures in the upper 80s to low 90s. We are generally dry this evening. Partly cloudy, mild overnight down into the mid 70s. Partly sunny, a hot day on Friday. A couple of isolated inland moving showers or storms with high temperatures reaching the low 90s. From the Action Shacks First Alert Weather Center, I'm meteorologist Garrett Biedenball for 104.5 WOKV.
1: First Alert traffic from the Strata Air Conditioning and Heating Traffic Center.
12: Oceanway drivers heading south side southbound on the East Beltway. I'm seeing delays as you approach Merrill Road. Give yourself about 20 minutes to get from Heckscher to JTB. And Orange Park drivers heading southbound on Blanding Boulevard. It's stop and go as you near Wales Road. From the WOKV Traffic Center, I'm David Pomar.
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3: AAA is projecting that more than 72 million Americans will travel this 4th of July weekend. A Palm Coast man was sentenced to life plus 35 years in prison this week for sexual battery of an 11-year-old girl in St. Johns County. And a local mom says a vendor at a fashion show gave her daughter a dessert laced with pot. I'm Michelle Thibodeau.
13: 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That's flagpinifcj.org. What has happened? I used to refer to former New York City Mayor Bill de Blasio as Comrade de Blasio. And I said it kind of affectionately because he was pretty radical left wing. Compared to Mamdani, he's almost a moderate, for crying out loud. And so we had him on last night, and we were discussing the three candidates that were endorsed by Mamdani that took on incumbent congresspeople. That it kind of shocked and the core of the Democratic establishment. And, for example, I went over the track record of some of them. For example, one of the people that won, unseated, a long-term serving member of Congress, but by the way, 15 years, that's a long time. A woman that's saying she wants to seize the means of production. She wants to seize private property in people's homes. She has called for the complete abolishment of the police. She wants to abolish America's prisons completely, America's borders completely. She doesn't want anybody deported, not even criminal illegals convicted of rape and murder. This is a woman that the day after October 7th literally attended a pro-Hamas rally in Times Square in New York, you know, bragging once that, you know, using the American flag to wipe her hands. So we're going to play this interview because I think it's very revealing that a guy that never advocated this as radical as he was, and I thought he's pretty radical, in his career would vote for her. And it took a lot for me to get that answer out of him. Listen.
14: Let's take a look at the three candidates that your friend, Zoran Marxist Kami Mamdani, supported.
15: I like that you give him two middle names there. Two middle names.
14: Well, I only gave you one. Maybe that means I like him more. I don't know. I kind of like you more because you're more willing to come on the program. Let me go through the record, for example, of one of the people that he helped elect. And this woman, Darlazia, whatever her name, Chevalier. Here are her positions. Because I think people need to really understand fundamentally where they stay. She, you know, again, they call themselves Democratic Socialist, but she wants to abolish the police completely. Let's go through it all. She wants to abolish America's prisons completely. She wants no American borders completely. She doesn't want anybody deported, even people, illegals, convicted of murder and rape. A day after October the 7th, she showed up at a pro-Hamas rally in Times Square. That would be the equivalent of losing 40,000 Americans in a day if you extrapolate out the population. Brags about using the American flag to wipe her hands. Is that your party? Is that who you are? Would you vote for her?
15: Sean, the question is, why did the people of that district vote for her?
14: No. Tell you that's why. Your question. I asked you a different question. My question is,
15: she's the Democrat
14: simple.
15: Nominee.
14: Hang on. Would you vote for her?
15: She is the Democratic nominee. I would vote for her, yes. But let me tell you what's going on here. Because you can do your list. Sean, you can do your list. But
14: I'm
15: what's really
14: it.
15: Happening is she spoke out against what America's been doing in the Middle East. And a lot of Americans, Sean, a clear majority of Americans do not think we should be in a war with Iran, including a lot of people who supported Donald Trump. A clear majority of Americans think that what the Netanyahu government has done in Israel to the Palestinian people is wrong, and America should not be supporting it. So listen,
14: let me finish.
15: We're not talking about Israel. She won.
14: No. We're not talking about Israel.
15: Wait. The question
14: no, we
15: is,
14: are
15: Sean,
14: talking
15: Sean,
14: about,
15: just give me a
14: she
15: second.
14: She wants to abolish the police. She wants no borders. She wants illegals that commit murder and rape to not go to prison. And I'm asking you, you are the mayor of New York City. I'm asking you if you would vote for this lady, and you're telling me yes? You'd vote for this lunatic?
15: Yeah, and I'll tell you why. No, I don't think she's a lunatic. I disagree with her. Sean, I can't believe you've never voted for someone you had some disagreements with. I disagree with her on some things, but I want you, Sean, for you and your many, many viewers, this is what's going on in the Democratic Party. A lot of people who vote Democrat are saying we want to see Democrats take on Trump, not wimp, cower before him. They think ICE is totally broken. I believe in secure borders. I don't believe in ICE. They think what we're doing in the Middle East is wrong. They think that nothing's being done to address the cost of living. You go down this list. When these candidates talk about Medicare for all, there's a whole lot of Americans who would like to have better health insurance who can't make ends meet. So I think you should realize why people are voting for these progressive candidates, because they represent change.
14: You would never abolish the police. You would secure the border. She wants to seize public property. She doesn't want public. She doesn't want private ownership of property. Now,
15: Sean,
14: you're telling me
15: a single member of Congress doesn't make those decisions.
14: You are the mayor of New York City. You're telling me that this does not seem so over the top that it's going to destroy your party. I think she, Mamdani, AOC, Bernie, Pocahontas, Mamdani, I think you guys are destroying your party. So I guess I'm okay with it.
15: Sean, first of all, Bernie Sanders is at this moment the most popular political figure in America. A lot of people who voted for Donald Trump would very comfortably vote for Bernie Sanders, too. Because they want to see someone who's going to address the fact that their families are not doing well enough economically and their kids don't have enough future economically. And Donald Trump has not given an answer. The war in Iran made things worse for our economy, made things worse for people trying to pay the bills at the kitchen table. So now you have a group of Democrats that say, we don't accept the status quo. We don't accept the big corporate donations. We don't want to go to the fancy cocktail parties.
14: But you don't
15: we want to be
14: distracted.
15: A different Democratic Party. And wait. That's a Democratic Party that can actually win. I said last year with Mamdani.
14: So you're saying to me, I want to be clear.
15: Affordability, and that's actually how Democrats will win, because that's what Democrats have always supposed to have been about.
14: A Democratic Party that wants to completely abolish the police, that wants to abolish American borders. Hold on. That's what she stands for, and you said you'd vote for her. She doesn't want anybody deported.
15: Okay.
14: She doesn't want anybody deported.
15: Elizabeth
14: she wants
15: Warren.
14: To
15: you
14: seize the means
15: Warren.
14: Of production. And private
15: Sean,
14: property
15: you can,
14: and private
15: you can
14: homes.
15: Do this thing, my friend. You can do your list, but I want to bring you back to reality.
14: My list
15: if I
14: is
15: did a list
14: powerful.
15: On Donald Trump, if I did a
14: what?
15: List on Donald Trump in
14: Give
15: 2016 or 2024, of every outrageous thing he called for, every
14: what
15: outrageous
14: list?
15: Thing he'd ever said, you'd say,
14: what
15: this
14: list?
15: Guy could never be president. But what he managed
14: what
15: to
14: list?
15: Do, to his credit, what he managed to do was say to people he was going to make fundamental change. The tables have turned, Sean. Now the American people want fundamental change from Donald Trump. That's why he's at 30% approval. And they're looking at Democrats who are not the standard issue, go along, get along, moderate Democrats. They're looking at people who actually might change things. So I don't think it's so surprising. It's a time where insurgency is happening on left and right, Sean.
14: You have yet to give me one item on Donald Trump's list. I keep telling you she wants to abolish the borders. She wants to abolish prisons. She would allow convicted murderers and rapists to stay in the country that are here illegally, and you'd vote for her. That is madness.
15: Listen,
14: that is insanity.
15: When I say Donald Trump's list,
14: what,
15: in 2016, when he ran for president, he said things that were overtly derogatory and divisive about different communities in this
14: country. Give me
15: immigrants.
14: Something on the list. You haven't named one thing.
15: Hold on. He has denigrated our democratic institutions. He's taken us into a war that the American people don't want. You go down. No,
14: abolish police.
15: I'm only saying to you, if you went through the list of every outrageous thing Donald Trump's ever said or done, all the corruption he's now personally benefiting from in his family, you'd say, how on earth could this guy get elected anything? But the reality is people are not looking at those things. They're looking at who do they think will actually change a status quo that doesn't work for middle class and working class Americans.
14: I'm going to make a prediction.
15: That's where these new Democrats are actually onto something.
14: Okay, let me make a prediction. It might work in New York City, and New York City may go hard left, and places like Colorado may go hard left, and Washington State and California and New Jersey and Illinois. But I'm going to tell you what's going to happen. If you're looking for independents to vote for a platform that says the borders are open, we'll have no police, defund, dismantle, we'll take away private property, if you think that's a winning formula,
15: no.
14: Good luck.
15: That's not the platform.
14: I don't think it is.
15: That's not the platform. Look at Mom Donnie. This is why Trump. This is why Trump gets along with Mom Donnie, because he saw that Mom Donnie talked
14: they
15: about
14: don't get along.
15: The rent.
14: That's all
15: he
14: that.
15: Talked about the
14: I don't believe
15: wait,
14: it.
15: Wait. I believe Trump saw that Mom Donnie was onto something, and what Mom Donnie has talked about is not all those other things you say. He's talked about people being able to pay the rent, being able to afford to get on a bus, being able to afford childcare. He's done some real things on those things already. The point is, that's what Democrats are going to run on. If they have any sense, and I think we are getting finally some sense as a party, we're not going to be the party of the status quo. We're going to be the party that talks about real economic change and what people need at the kitchen table.
14: Are you going to be the party that's anti-Semitic? Are you going to be the party that doesn't like Israel?
15: Let me tell you, Sean, I've worked very closely with the Jewish community in the most Jewish city on earth for years.
14: I agree with you.
15: I believe I abhor anti-Semitism.
14: You're not Mom Donnie, I'll tell you that.
15: I abhor anti-Semitism. I also abhor what Netanyahu has done to the Palestinian people.

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0: and a Jacksonville pastor is charged with sexual battery and lewd molestation of a child inside a local church. I'm Michelle Thibodeau.
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2: Oceanway drivers heading south side southbound on the East Beltway. I'm seeing delays as you approach Merrill Road. Give yourself
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7: From the Action News Jax First Alert Weather Center, I'm meteorologist Gareth Beedenball updating that holiday weekend forecast in less than 10 minutes.
1: First alert traffic from the Strata Air Conditioning and Heating Traffic Center.
2: Oceanway drivers heading south side southbound on the East Beltway. I'm seeing delays as you approach Merrill Road. Give yourself about 20 minutes to get from Heckscher to JTB. From the WOKV Traffic Center, I'm David Pomar.
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11: I'm Michelle Thibodeau. The man accused of shooting his two young children and their mother will remain in jail without bond. 29-year-old Trudell Reed is charged with second-degree murder, attempted first-degree murder, and more. JSO says there was a fight between Reed and the mother of his kids outside the home on the north side Tuesday.
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14: The new law took effect July 1st and expands the eligible age range by 3 years. Now children from ages 1 to 7, up from 4, can take 8 free lessons over a 2-week period. Safe States Alliance Director Sharon Gilmartin says Florida broke a record last year with 119 child drowning deaths.
15: That's not a trend. That is a public health crisis begging us to respond.
14: The swimming lesson voucher program benefits children of low-income Florida residents living below the federal poverty level. Also children with autism who are attracted to water features and active military families. I'm Karen Curtis.
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27: An 8 on the WOKV weather meter this evening. An isolated coastal shower, partly cloudy skies. A lot of spots are dry, though. Temperatures in the 80s. Overnight down to the mid-70s. Mostly to partly sunny on Friday. An isolated coastal shower in the morning. That moves inland through the day with a sea breeze. Generally a dry afternoon at the coast. Some isolated to widely scattered inland thunderstorms on Friday. Into the early evening, it moves well west of Jacksonville. Low 90s beforehand. Independence Day, mainly dry for the first half of the day. Partly sunny, hot and humid. Some inland afternoon thunderstorms. And that dries up. For our fireworks plans, but hot and humid in the mid-90s for highs on Saturday. Sunday, partly cloudy, some scattered afternoon thunderstorms, highs in the low 90s, mid-90s. Monday, mostly sunny, hot and humid with a few afternoon storms. From the Action to Shacks First Alert Weather Center, I'm meteorologist Gareth Biedenball for 104.5 WOKV.
3: First Alert Traffic from the Strata Air Conditioning and Heating Traffic Center.
28: Oceanway drivers heading south side southbound on the East Beltway. I'm seeing delays as you approach Merrill Road. Give yourself about 20 minutes to get from Heckscher to JTB. And Orange Park drivers heading southbound on Blanding Boulevard. It's stop and go as you near Wales Road. From the WOKV Traffic Center, I'm David Pomar.
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2: 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Most schools in Northeast Florida ended the school year with A grades, with Nassau and St. John's counties ranked as the top two districts in the state. And a Jacksonville pastor is charged with sexual battery and lewd molestation of a child inside a local church. I'm Michelle Thibodeau.
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3: Oceanway drivers heading southside southbound on the East Beltway. I'm seeing delays as you approach Merrill Road.
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11: Oceanway drivers heading south side southbound on the East Beltway. I'm seeing delays as you approach Merrill Road. Give yourself about 20 minutes to get from Heckscher to JTB. From the WOKV Traffic Center, I'm David Pomar.
12: Sean Hannity, Brian Kilmeade, and Eric Erickson. They put the talk in Jacksonville's news and talk. 104.5 WOKV. That's going to wrap things up for today. Hannity tonight, 9 Eastern on the Fox News Channel. Set your DVR. Newt Gingrich, Charles Payne, Reince Priebus. Also, Noah Tishby will join us. Kellyanne Conway, Joe Concha. All coming up tonight at 9. Set your DVR. See you tonight. Back heat. Well, actually, we'll be at Mount Rushmore tomorrow. Hope you'll tune in. We're doing radio and TV from there. It's going to be fun. Anyway, we'll... from South Dakota tomorrow. We'll see you then. Thanks for being with us. Thank you for making this show possible.
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25: I'm Michelle Thibodeau. The man accused of shooting his two young children and their mother will remain in jail without bond. 29-year-old Trudell Reed is charged with second-degree murder, attempted first-degree murder, and more. JSO says there was a fight between Reed and the mother of his kids outside the home on the north side Tuesday.
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25: That's Tanika Hughes. Florida's swimming lesson voucher program is expanding eligibility, potentially saving more kids' lives.
28: The new law took effect July 1st and expands the eligible age range by 3 years. Now children from ages 1 to 7, up from 4, can take 8 free lessons over a 2-week period. Safe States Alliance Director Sharon Gilmartin says Florida broke a record last year with 119 child drowning deaths.
29: That's not a trend. That is a public health crisis begging us to respond.
28: The swimming lesson voucher program benefits children of low-income Florida residents living below the federal poverty level, also children with autism who are attracted to water features, and active military families. I'm Karen Curtis.
25: A new Public supermarket in Fernandina Beach opening today. The store on Sadler Road replaces a Publix that closed in April of 2025. 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I'm Michelle Thibodeau for 104.5 WOKV.
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4: An 8 on the WOKV weather meter. This evening, an isolated shower closer to the coast. A lot of spots are dry, though. Temperatures warm in the 80s, dropping into the 70s overnight. We're down to the mid-70s by morning. Mostly to partly sunny on Friday. An isolated coastal shower to start. Then that moves more inland with time. A few inland thunderstorms in the afternoon. Highs in the upper 80s at the coast. Lower to mid-90s on Friday with feels like temperatures 100-plus inland. From the Action News Jax First Alert Weather Center, I'm meteorologist Garrett Biedenball for 104.5 WOKV.
23: First Alert traffic from the Strada Air Conditioning and Heating Traffic Center.
5: Oceanway drivers heading south side southbound on the East Beltway. I'm seeing delays as you approach Merrill Road. Give yourself about 20 minutes to get from Heckscher to JTB. And Orange Park drivers heading southbound on Blanding Boulevard. It's stop and go as you near Wales Road. From the WOKV Traffic Center, I'm David Pomar.
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5: 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First alert traffic from the Strata Air Conditioning and Heating Traffic Center.
6: Oceanway drivers heading south side southbound on the East Beltway. I'm seeing delays as you approach Merrill Road. Give yourself about 20 minutes to get from Heckscher to JTB. From the WOKV Traffic Center, I'm David Pomar.
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0: heading to St. Johns County from the south, you had 19 minutes to get from the Beltway down to State Road 16. From the WOKV Traffic Center, I'm David Pomar.
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13: You know, I think there's a lesson to be gleaned here from what Katrina Campins was telling us, which is, I hate to say it, I know it's a cliche, but I don't really hate to say it. Follow the money. If you're a young person starting out today, yeah, follow the money. All right? Because that's where the opportunity and the jobs and the businesses are going to be. And I'm not sure college is worth it anymore, by the way, especially with AI. All right, you got to keep an eye on that. You're better off with a degree than without, I guess, but you're certainly not better off graduating owing $150,000 for a degree in Hate America 101, because that's not going to lead you anywhere but into the arms of Antifa or something. All right? But look around, even if you're, you know, middle-aged, you know, or if you're going to retire, you want to go someplace that has some opportunity that's going to grow with you. And right now, where is it? We've all heard of Tennessee, Texas, Florida, South Carolina. These places are growing. And the traditional cities that are going so hyper-blue, they're dying. Who wants to be strapped to a corpse? I don't, and I'm living in one here in New York. Sorry to be so negative. Paul Morrow, that ends our first hour. We'll see you in a bit.
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21: Once represented his country, now he's charged with defacing a national monument. I'm Lisa Lacera, Fox News. A former U.S. Olympian is charged with a felony after prosecutors say he vandalized the Lincoln Memorial reflecting pool.
22: David Hearn, a former Olympic canoe racer, is charged with a felony count of destruction of government property. Accused by U.S. Attorney Jeanine Pirro of intentionally ripping part of the painted blue liner from the renovated reflecting pool last month.
23: National Park Service employees observed Hearn actually forcefully and violently pulling up and removing the bottom liner with both hands.
22: Hearn says he reached into the pool to examine coating already peeled and briefly touched a chunk still attached to the pool. If convicted, the felony can carry a 10-year prison sentence.
21: Fox's Jared Halpern at the White House. A steamy holiday weekend for millions of Americans from the Midwest to the Northeast, the nation's capital, under a heat warning.
24: And D.C. isn't alone. Nearly 200 million Americans battling temperatures north of 90 degrees through the holiday weekend. It's shaping up to be the hottest 4th of July in the Northeast and, of course, across the Mid-Atlantic states in more than a decade.
21: Fox Weather's Michael Estime on the National Mall. AAA says just over 72 million people expected to travel this 4th of July weekend.
25: So even though airfare is higher, gas prices are higher than they were a year ago, that is not stopping people from getting out there. Folks at AAA say most people are going to drive this Independence Day, just over 61 million, with another roughly 6 million catching a flight.
21: Fox Business's Grady Trimble in Chicago. A grand jury indicts Louisiana's attorney general in a fight over changes to the local courts. 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
3: An 8 on the WOKV weather meter. This evening, an isolated shower closer to the coast. A lot of spots are dry, though. Temperatures warm in the 80s, dropping into the 70s overnight. We're down to the mid-70s by morning. Mostly to partly sunny on Friday. An isolated coastal shower to start. Then that moves more inland with time. A few inland thunderstorms in the afternoon. Highs in the upper 80s at the coast. Lower to mid-90s on Friday with feels like temperatures 100-plus inland. From the Action News Jack's First Alert Weather Center, I'm meteorologist Garrett Biedenball for 104.5 WOKV.
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13: Guys, Paul Morrow here, Fox Across America, taking off my glasses just to demonstrate how serious I am about our next guest we have. Go ahead. Who do we have? Do it.
4: Back in studio. Jimmy looks a little bit different today, but looking great.
13: He looks younger. He looks more handsome, more svelte, more athletic.
4: Less colorful.
13: Producers, just make sure you tell him I said all of this stuff, please, all right? So that it doesn't come as too much of a blow. I know his ego is very fragile. All right, Deborah, let's get to a couple of things. First of all, you know this town, do you not? Where are you from?
4: Born and raised, Upper West Side, city kid strong.
13: Okay, so there you go. We're going to talk a little bit of New York today. Now, one of the things we've been doing all day is origin stories. All right, because as we come into the 250th anniversary of this great country, we want to know who we're talking to. And when you're talking to an American, you're talking to generations behind them that have a unique story. So, how the hell did you get here? What happened?
4: It's a great question. So, my dad is actually an immigrant from Montreal. He moved here in his 20s alone. He worked years and years and years till he got his dream job around 40. Right. My mom is a third generation from Westchester, New York. So, I'm a little bit of a mix of a both, but I was always raised with this mindset of you came to America for a better life. There's no place in the world to live that is better, more opportunity, more ideas, anything you can want and dream you can accomplish in the United States of America. And I think the immigrant mindset a little bit is not entitlement. A lot of people feel very entitled in America.
13: Yeah.
4: I was born very grateful for all the things that America has. I don't feel entitled to anything in this country. I feel grateful for every opportunity that I have. So I'm a proud New Yorker, proud American. And apparently I'm the colonizer though. And the woman from Guatemala who gave birth 30 minutes after crossing the border, she's more American than me. So who's to say, but in my heart, I'm a very, very proud American. And actually, I just got back from France. So nothing makes me prouder to be American than returning from Europe.
13: I know that feeling. I just was over there. So let me ask you this. Now, all right, so it sounds like, is your father French-Canadian?
4: Yes, kind of.
13: So is that why you speak French?
4: No.
13: You don't?
4: I like English. I'm a big fan of English. Also, like French-Canadian, it's a little bit different than the French in Paris.
13: I played hockey, and the French in France look down on how French is spoken by French-Canadians. They find it to be coarse and just a little bit. And to them, and the French look down on everybody. We know
4: greatest colonizers in history.
13: Yeah, that's true. Depending on what you would call great, actually, because they thought they had a shot at this country. The British actually beat them to it, but they got their piece of Canada, obviously. So let's go into some of the differences, let's say, between what you saw in Paris and while you were over in France. And look, France is a beautiful country. And one of the things that people shouldn't do is judge France by Parisians.
4: Mm-hmm.
13: All right. I mean, I always make that. I've been there a million times. I just have to go for work. I was in Paris a lot. And, you know, when you get out to the countryside, it's a very different France. And we all know that. Well, you should know that. If you don't, people who've gone there know that. So tell us, coming back from Paris, what's your take on how they view us, what things are like over there these days, World Cup being over here, they're favored. What's the atmospheric?
4: Well, I flew from Israel there because I was on a long travels, and I accidentally spoke Hebrew to the airport worker.
13: Oh, so you do speak another language.
4: I do speak another language, not French. But I accidentally spoke Hebrew, and he actually treated me nicer than when I spoke English to somebody else later in the airport.
13: Interesting.
4: The French just are not big fans of Americans. They judge us. They're blaming us for the heat wave right now.
13: I saw that.
4: You guys don't have air conditioning. That's not America's fault that you want everybody to sweat and be sticky. But the one positive thing I'll give them that was very refreshing to see is I didn't see a single pair of sweatpants, workout shorts, workout clothing. Everyone was dressed nice, and they put some pride in their appearance.
13: Yeah.
4: That's something, as Sean Duffy has said, we have severely lost in this country.
13: Right.
4: And I'm trying to take that, because I even wear workout shorts sometimes walking around the city, but coming back from France, I'm like, okay, let me dress up a little bit. I don't need to wear workout shorts if I'm not going directly to the gym. And I think it's nice to have a little bit of a fancier society that puts a little, you know, minds or a little thought into their outfits.
13: Yeah.
4: And another funny concept was cigarettes. I smelled cigarettes everywhere. Obviously, everybody smokes it.
13: Wow.
4: I think I've realized that smelling cigarettes is not as bad as smelling weed, like every corner of New York City.
13: Yeah.
4: And the French make fun of us for that it smells like weed. I think with cigarettes, once you smell it, you go numb to it. But the city, it smells really gross. But on the other side, we have air conditioning. We have ice. We have English. We have people who know how to walk. I don't think anybody in France knows how to walk properly.
13: I call it the socialist stroll. You have it here in New York. If you get stuck behind a European when you're trying to walk down the block in New York, you're ready to commit a homicide. Folks, step it up, all right? Go to 1.5 speed if that's your normal speed, because you're slowing down the whole war effort, right?
4: And they go left, right, left, right. It's like a drunk baby.
13: And then they stop in the middle of the sidewalk and have philosophical conversations, and they hold the cigarettes. They hold the cigarette like this, right? It is so existential. I don't understand how you can believe this way, you know?
4: In your face, the smoke.
13: And I got to tell you something else. The food's overrated. All right?
4: I'm going to say,
13: that's right, I said it. Because every bistro in Paris has the same four things. And, you know, I'm sorry, but I've been like all over the world. I really have. And the best food in France, I'm going to give it up, is actually in Lyon. Because I've been up there. And I was there for Interpol is up there, the Interpol building. And that has, to my mind, the best restaurants and a little bit more variety and everything else. I found everything in Paris to be the same. I don't know.
4: Yeah.
13: And I don't know how they sleep in that heat, because, you know, they all decamp. Everybody in Paris, they leave for the whole month of August, you know, because it's so hot.
4: Yeah.
13: Well, no, why don't you try air conditioning instead? But maybe their grid can't handle it.
4: Yeah.
13: Right? All right. You were just in Israel now as well, right? All right. So do that piece. What's going on over there?
4: So
13: we know the basics, but go ahead.
4: Yeah. Everything's good there. Life is amazing. There's no war going on right now. Obviously, the questions of ceasefire. People are very scared to fly over there, but I spent 2 weeks there. It's beautiful. Life is popping. It is gorgeous. The Mediterranean is perfect right now. Like, would not recommend a better time to go than right now, June.
13: Yeah.
4: It's not too hot. And it was a very funny comparison where people think of Israel, the Middle East, this foreign country. It is so much more American than France by every measure and stretch of the imagination. Almost everybody in Israel speaks English. The menus are in English.
13: Oh, yeah, they do.
4: The signs are in English.
13: Sure.
4: In France, nobody speaks English. There is nothing American or tourist friendly about France. So it was a very funny comparison, because you think of Israel as like the Middle East, so far away. You think of France like Europe, like we're basically similar to them. But I can stand 10 toes down and say that Israel is so much more similar to America than France could ever be. But
13: which is why the left here particularly hates it.
4: Yeah.
13: We're too similar.
4: They don't believe in the Western lifestyle and democracy and modern values. And that's something funny that also coming back, being told now with this heat wave, apparently the heat waves are following me. Mom Donnie wants me to keep my air conditioning hotter than I kept it all of Paris.
13: 78
4: degrees. And this is something that we were discussing a little bit beforehand. If this is how socialist minds work or don't work, they don't believe in innovation because they don't believe in the idea at large of private ownership and private industry.
13: Sure.
4: And that's how innovation comes. We have never, ever, and correct me if I'm wrong, but in the history of the world, when has a government ever led innovation for society?
13: No.
4: Elon Musk.
13: Wartime is the only time. And that's a very different circumstance.
4: Yes.
13: Unless you're in perpetual war,
4: yeah,
13: it's not going to be the government that leads you to the bright future.
4: Absolutely. One of my favorite quotes, which is in the Turning Point headquarters, it's a picture of a flash drive. And it says, this has saved more trees than any climate activist has ever saved in their entire life.
13: Good good point.
4: And so we're seeing that now where if the New York City power grid cannot handle New Yorkers putting their air conditioning at 70 degrees, 72 degrees, 78 is very hot. If it can't handle that, then we need to fix the grid. The solution is not to tell New Yorkers to suffer. But of course, a socialist would think like that because in his mind, he controls everything. He tells us what to do. He's our parent government. And we just have to listen to him and say, okay, whatever you say. And I vehemently reject that idea.
13: Well, let's put a fine point on it. I blame your generation, all right? Because they're growing up with this mindset and they're buying this stuff. And I want to scream. Now, obviously, you're better educated. You know a little bit more history. And plus, as somebody who's not that far from the boat. Now, your dad didn't come on a boat. I get it, but that's an expression. You know, same thing with mine. My grandparents came. My grandfather was in this country 60 years. He had the thickest Italian accent. But, you know, some people just never lose it. But, you know, sincerely, you are from immigrants. And so you appreciate this stuff. And I think that your generation particularly, they just take it for granted. Am I wrong? Are they not? What happened in high school? What happened in college that they didn't hear America's origin story? What was it like in those schools for you?
4: So there's multiple, I think it's multifaceted why we've gotten here. Of course, the education system, it has been changed. It's not education, it's indoctrination. Right. And we say that as buzzwords, but as somebody who was in college from 2019 to 2022, which was really 2020, you couldn't say a man can't be a woman. You can't say that there's only two genders. It was a much more strict, intense time and cancellation and free speech and everything like that. I had some professors that would just give us the information and we would be able to make our own decisions. That's how college would be. But unfortunately, the majority of my professors would give me their personal opinions.
13: Yeah.
4: Public policy class, they would tell me straight up, Black people cannot succeed in America. And when I would stand up and say, I really don't agree with that. I think that's a horribly evil, racist thing to say. And also, what message is that sending to young Black children? No matter how hard you try, you can't succeed. So why even try?
13: Right.
4: That's not a great mindset. Tell them they could be anything they want to be. And so I think a lot of students are scared to speak up. But I think the bigger part is they haven't been exposed to any real struggles. The last real incident on American soil was 9/11, I'd say.
13: Yeah.
4: And before that, wars, nobody in this generation really knows people who were in wars. They don't have as many military friends. They have never really experienced terrorism or anything outside of America. So my biggest thing is once you leave America for a few days, for a week, you become so much more appreciative of the values that we have here and the privileges that we have here. And I think a lot of these people have just never struggled. They think their biggest struggle is their friend in their class giving them the wrong pronoun. Two generations above us, their biggest struggle was their friend being blown to pieces in Vietnam.
13: That's
4: so
13: right.
4: I really think it's a privilege to be concerned with these issues when people in Ukraine are concerned about their houses being blown up. And people in America are being concerned if they're being misgendered or if they can go into the men's bathroom as a woman or reverse that. It's really just like modern day issues, I think, because they don't have any actual issues, which is a blessing, by the way. I don't want Americans to have such horrible issues. I don't want everybody to go to war and be dying. It is a blessing that your biggest issue is your pronouns or your hair color or whatever it is, your bathroom preference. That is a blessing in disguise, and that is a privilege. And they still think that they're oppressed. And you just can't help people who want to be perpetual victims. You can't help them.
13: That's right. And the problem is that what you're talking about, the fact that these are what they conjure as actual problems, are going to lead to real problems,
4: mm-hmm.
13: you know? And we're going to end up having to relitigate this battle against communism, which is just, I want to tear my hair out. So before we go, we got a minute. Tell everybody where they can find you, what you're doing, what projects you're working on, what's going on in your world.
4: You can find me at The Deborah on all social media platforms. It was very nice to take a few weeks off of politics, but now we're back in action. I'm on Fox News at night tonight. Trace Gallagher should tune in. We love him. He's here on the
13: we
4: East Coast.
13: We love Trace, yep.
4: And this just more fun stuff. I'm on Fox a lot these days, so...
13: Wait a minute, Trace is here, he's in the East Coast?
4: He is.
13: Oh,
4: he
13: is
4: might
13: he?
4: Have been hiding from you, so
13: he probably, well,
4: don't tell
13: he
4: him I told you.
13: He wouldn't be the first. All right, so we'll catch you on the network. You're not on what social media now?
4: TikTok. What? I don't do TikTok anymore. Twitter, Instagram. Twitter's fun, honestly.
13: We call it X these days. Hello. That's like Twitter is so 2 years ago. I can't even believe.
4: X just feels too simple. X.
13: I mean, all right. Well, look, folks, obviously the hope is the young, and we have hope for Deborah here because she's speaking truth to power, which is the phrase they love, but we count on her to do that as opposed to the old guys like me. Got to listen to her. Deborah, thank you for being here.
4: I'm sure.
13: I'll see you again. Catch her on a network show. Catch her on Trace tonight, where I wasn't invited, but that's another. I'll find him in this building. We'll have it out. All right, folks, we're going to take a quick break, and we will be right back.
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10: 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Well, I gotta get back to it.
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15: Guys, Paul Morrow here, Fox Across America, filling in for the great Jimmy Fallon. We got a couple of minutes here, and so we thought we'd maybe take a call or two, and I understand we have one to go. Now, who do we got on the line, guys? Mike from South Carolina, did I get that right? Listen to that crowd. Okay, let's bring in Mike. Mike, what do you got, pal?
16: All right. Okay, I was just going to say, I remember, I had a driver's license back then when it was odds and evens.
15: Right.
16: I was driving a Volkswagen Beetle.